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8: Hi, folks. It's WLKY meteorologist Eric Zernikoff. Look at your updated forecast, and those clouds are going to stick with us for our Wednesday evening, along with maybe some patchy mist or sprinkles from time to time, along with those cooler temperatures in the 60s. We'll bottom out in the low 60s by Thursday morning. The clouds stick with us for the first half of our Thursday. There's the chance we'll squeeze out a little late day sunshine that could get temperatures into the low 70s for afternoon highs. Just a pleasant first day for Bourbon and beyond, and more cool temperatures expected all the way through the weekend. And the WLKY Weather Center, I'm meteorologist Eric Zernik.
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8: Fox News. I'm Carmen Roberts. President Trump welcomes China's President Xi to Washington for a state visit as the leaders look to maintain stability in the U.S.-China relationship. GOP Senator Steve Daines tells Fox News.
9: The stakes could not be higher. The world will be watching every moment, every word coming out of Washington this week.
8: The heads of Anthropic and OpenAI pleaded with the UN General Assembly today to regulate artificial intelligence, warning that without safeguards, AI could pose a risk to humanity.
10: We don't want to fall into the trap of blind optimism. We also don't want to fall into the trap of doomerism either.
8: OpenAI CEO Sam Altman. And yesterday, President Trump brushed off concerns about AI again. And a Tennessee judge issues a temporary restraining order against Dolly Parton's nephew, Brian Seaver, accused of threatening violence and trying to damage her estate. 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
11: Hi, folks. It's WLKY meteorologist Eric Zernick. Look at your updated forecast, and those clouds are going to stick with us for our Wednesday evening, along with maybe some patchy mist or sprinkles from time to time, along with those cooler temperatures in the 60s. We'll bottom out in the low 60s by Thursday morning. The clouds stick with us for the first half of our Thursday. There's the chance we'll squeeze out a little late-day sunshine that could get temperatures into the low 70s for afternoon highs. Just a pleasant first day for Bourbon and beyond, and more cool temperatures expected all the way through the weekend. And the WLKY Weather Center. I'm meteorologist Eric Zernick.
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12: Giants quarterback Jackson Dart will have surgery on his right knee to repair a damaged MCL, PCL, and meniscus. He's going to miss the rest of the regular season, but head coach John Harbaugh did not rule out the possibility of Dart returning if the Giants were to make the playoffs. Other news out of the NFL, Bears head coach Ben Johnson says he doesn't know who's going to start at quarterback on Monday night against the Eagles. Case Keenum took first team reps in practice today. Ravens wide receiver Zay Flowers sat out practice again because of his hamstring injury. Vikings running back Aaron Jones didn't practice because of a knee injury. In baseball, in game 2 of their doubleheader, the Orioles lead the Blue Jays 4-0. It's the bottom of the 5th inning. In game 1, Baltimore won and eliminated Toronto from the AL wildcard race. If the Orioles lose this game 2, they will be eliminated. The Brewers lead the Phillies 4-1. It's the top of the 4th inning. And the Yankees are up on the Rays at home 2-0. It's the top of the 3rd.
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8: Big sit down at the White House. I'm Lisa LaSera, Fox News. As President Trump will meet with China's President Xi Jinping tomorrow at the White House, Treasury Secretary Scott Bessent says both sides have already agreed the U.S.-China trade deal will be extended until January 10th.
9: I don't know whether a bigger deal can be done. I don't know whether we will just roll the current deal. There's some deliverables that have not been perfect on the Chinese side.
8: On Fox's special report with Brett Baer, President Trump greeted President Xi at Joint Base Andrews instead of waiting for him to drive to the White House. Tomorrow, a state dinner will be held in Xi's honor. Artificial intelligence will also be on the agenda in tomorrow's meeting as lawmakers from both sides of the aisle say more regulation for AI is needed.
10: We're not going to allow the Chinese Communist Party to catch us, but at the same period of time, we can't allow this explosive technology to hurt us and hurt the American people.
8: House Democratic leader Hakeem Jeffries today, OpenAI CEO Sam Altman told the UN that we could lose control of AI and said safeguards need to be put in place. Iran's President Masoud Pezeshkian addressed the United Nations this morning, a day after President Trump told the General Assembly he has a decision to make on Iran.
11: Pezeshkian framed Iran as the victim. He held up photos of children that he said were killed by American and Israeli bombs, and he vowed that his country would never cede control of the Strait of Hormuz. As he began his address, a lone U.S. diplomat walked out. That action, considered the highest level diplomatic snub one can give here at the world body.
8: Fox's Eric Shawn at the UN. Despite the tough talk on both sides, U.S. and Iranian officials met for several hours yesterday. Three people have filed suits against Six Flags Magic Mountain, claiming the X2 roller coaster left them with traumatic brain injuries. 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
12: A priest resigning as the Louisville Archdiocese faces a sexual assault lawsuit. Suit filed by Gladys Garcia, who worked for Our Lady of Lourdes, claiming she was raped and sexually harassed by her supervisor. With Father David Sanchez allegedly dismissing her claims when she reported the abuse to him and said her employment was threatened for speaking up. St. Matthew's Police is investigating the claims made in the lawsuit. The Louisville Metro Police Foundation announcing a $10,000 donation from the Hard Scuffle Company, launching a canine police dog retirement fund, providing veterinary care, medication, specialized food, and other support. The foundation also purchasing Ringo, a drug prevention canine with LMPD. Money for Ringo's purchase and training was gifted by the Kentucky Colonels Organization. Bourbon and Beyond Music Festival will begin Thursday, running through Sunday at the Kentucky Expo Center, this following Louder Than Life last weekend. I'm Sean Gallagher.
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16: Hi, folks. It's WLKY meteorologist Eric Zernick. Look at your updated forecast, and those clouds are going to stick with us for our Wednesday evening, along with maybe some patchy mist or sprinkles from time to time, along with those cooler temperatures in the 60s. We'll bottom out in the low 60s by Thursday morning. The clouds stick with us for the first half of our Thursday. There's the chance we'll squeeze out a little late day sunshine that could get temperatures into the low 70s for afternoon highs. Just a pleasant first day for Bourbon and Beyond, and more cool temperatures expected all the way through the weekend. And the WLKY Weather Center. I'm meteorologist Eric Zernick.
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0: News. I'm Tom Rigotti. President Trump greeting China's President Xi Jinping at Joint Base Andrews ahead of their official meeting at the White House tomorrow. He tells reporters they had a very good day.
1: We had some good meetings in terms of various things. I won't go into details. You'll be reading about it pretty soon. But we had some very good meetings.
0: The president is expected to discuss the Iran war and artificial intelligence with Xi. He's likely to pitch a hotline meant to address security issues. Venezuelan acting president Delcy Rodriguez addresses the United Nations General Assembly for the first time,
2: thanking President Trump for resuming diplomatic ties, calling the dispute with the U.S. and earthquakes in Venezuela major tests of its life as a nation, stressing recovery will take time, but noting Venezuela has started a democratic process and there will be elections.
0: That's Fox's Kristen Goodwin. 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
3: Hi, folks. It's WLKY meteorologist Eric Zernick. Look at your updated forecast, and those clouds are going to stick with us for our Wednesday evening, along with maybe some patchy mist or sprinkles from time to time, along with those cooler temperatures in the 60s. We'll bottom out in the low 60s by Thursday morning. The clouds stick with us for the first half of our Thursday. There's a chance we'll squeeze out a little late day sunshine that could get temperatures into the low 70s for afternoon highs. Just a pleasant first day for Bourbon and beyond, and more cool temperatures expected all the way through the weekend. And the WLKY Weather Center. I'm meteorologist Eric Zernick.
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0: primarily motivated by intimate partner violence and not hate. We, of course, all knew this was true. The commies on the left want us to think that there are people out there hunting down trannies for sport. But the truth is that trannies, they get into relationships with other trannies. And it's a relationship, it's almost like it's two redheads. They're both mentally ill. And a mentally ill relationship oftentimes ends in terrible violence. And I'm just giving it to you. Look, this is as honest as I can possibly be. We have a tranny who works in our building. You know, no, he doesn't work for us or anything like that. It's a huge office building. There's a tranny that works in our building. I won't park close to that person. I won't. And it's not because I'm grossed out or weirded out, although I most definitely am grossed out and weirded out, but that's not why I won't park next to him. If you are a human, a man or a woman, and you're mixed up about the very sex God made you with, if that has you confused, you have serious mental health problems, and I, out of basic self-preservation, have to assume that you could potentially become violent. Why would I not assume that? If there was some guy walking around the parking lot, speaking in weird phrases and slathering peanut butter all over his chest, I would avoid him too. Why? Because he has mental health issues. I don't know how mentally broken he is. I don't know what he may or may not do in the next couple minutes. So when I walk around, I'm going to give him a wide berth, get in my car, hand on my weapon, and I'm going to drive away just in case. And trannies are treated the exact same way. And they're always killing each other too. Happens all the freaking time. All right, back to this, they're always communists first. There was a show, TV show, you never watched. Don't worry. The show was called She-Hulk. Of course, everybody made fun of it because it turned out, surprise, surprise, to be a bunch of commie gobbledygook. No one wanted it. All right. Now, this lady who starred in She-Hulk, her name was Tatiana Maslany. You don't know who that is, and you never will because she'll probably never be in anything again. All right. Remember how I said they always see themselves as communists first? Remember that this woman has the first major role she's ever had. People who act, actors and actresses, dream of that one breakout role. One. Just give me one. She had that opportunity. Listen to this woman. Do you think she sees herself as an actress? Or when she looks in the mirror, do you think, after she goes, ugh, do you think she sees a communist?
1: Yeah. Like, everything is political. All entertainment is political because it has a viewpoint and it has a perspective. It has visual representation of the world we live in or the kinds of things that are funny or acceptable or the ways that people relate to each other. It's all about there's no disconnect in my mind. And to me, those are two very rich men who stand to lose a lot if they stand up for something.
2: That's the real reason.
1: Yeah, 100%.
2: It's not about offending people. It's about, will I have fewer opportunities to make money?
1: Yeah, totally. And like, art should destabilize people too. I mean, I'm not thinking Tom Selleck is going like, Magna P.I. should really disturb people on a core level. Yeah. But like, art moves people. Whether that's in like a shock way, a laughter way, all of it. It's like, it's a communication with the world. Like,
2: you can't wall it off or separate.
1: No, 100% not.
0: She sees herself as a communist. And whatever role she plays in life, she probably won't be an actress anymore. Whatever role she plays from here, she will view that as a communist role as well. Hey, Oracle, I love the show, especially the history and Medal of Honor segments. I heard you talk about the Japanese invasion of Alaska Monday, and I was wondering if you knew the importance of that event. Our guys retrieved a downed Japanese fighter plane, sent it home, and after reverse engineering, discovered the fuel injection on the engines, plus the fact that their planes had very little armor plating. That was a reason. That was the reason their planes were so much more maneuverable and faster. After our Air Corps made adjustments, this helped turn the tide. I didn't know if you knew this story or didn't have time to talk about it. I actually did know that story. Not trying to be that guy. I did know that story. But you are correct. That story is so freaking cool. I should have talked about it on Monday. I don't know why I rushed through it. Maybe I know that part of the story. Now, back to this little tidbit on the story. This is something, it's fascinating when you read military conflicts, how much of it comes down to technology and then countering their technology. And this goes across the span of history. In ancient warfare, we developed a new tip for our spears, sharper, stronger. All right, well, you start out and soon you're stabbing everyone to death and you're winning, but the other side eventually is going to get their hands on one of those spears. And they're going to go back to the drawing board and they're going to say, okay, well, we've got to figure out some way to counter this. I have another one for you. I've told you this one before. It's one of the most fascinating ones. You know, every spot of land on Earth was conquered by a more technologically advanced people, and there were lesser technologically advanced peoples on that land beforehand. This includes Japan. Did you know that? You can picture samurai armor. I know you can. Everyone has a general idea of what samurai armor looks like. Did you know the Japanese did not originally have that kind of armor? Why did they develop this, you know, the flaps on the shoulders and whatnot? Because they were fighting against these people who were, they had a specific fighting style and they needed more flexibility in their arms and legs and things like that. You couldn't just show up with a metal chest plate and win. You had to be more flexible to counter these people. So they developed counter armor, and that countered this stuff always exists. In World War II, one of the main things, and this is an unbelievably nerdy detail, but I'll leave you with that because we'll get back to politics and other stuff. One of the things America had, the Japanese did not. We have many things that the Japanese did not, but one of the things America had, they did not, was self-sealing fuel tanks. Self-sealing fuel tanks. Remember how brave these guys are on every side. They're in this tiny little tin can, far above the earth, firing machine guns at each other. That's the most dangerous game, if you will. You want your plane to be able to take some sort of punishment because the chances are, I mean, certainly if someone gets behind you, you lose sight of them, you might take a little bit of punishment. Well, the poor Japanese, they didn't advance technologically the way we did. Their fuel tanks did not seal when they were shot. Their fuel tanks leaked. And you ever seen all that smoke on a World War II plane? Where there's smoke, there's fire. If there's leaking fuel, that little shot in your fuel tank might end up with you plummeting down to earth in a big ball of flames. But if you advance to the point where your fuel tank can get shot and it'll just zoop, seal right back up, saves more lives than you can imagine. How about that for a nerdy detail? All right. We'll make fun of James Tallarico's pastor. I have to get to that. Before I get to that, I am so envious, and I try not to be a jealous person. But man, I am full of envy right now, and I will explain why in a moment. Before I do that, I bet you're envious of me for having Pure Talk. I bet you're sitting there, and I bet you're stuck with Verizon, AT&T, T-Mobile. I bet you're paying like $150 a month for your cell phone service. And I bet you sit around and say to yourself, man, I'm so jealous. Jesse's paying a fraction of what I'm paying. And his company hires Americans. I just had to get a hold of my big wireless company. And I was trying to pour out my plans. And this is what
3: I got.
0: My
3: plan. Marca plan. Make affordable California again.
0: But Jesse picks up his phone and dials #250 and says, Jesse Kelly. And he speaks to Americans who speak English. Why don't you stop being jealous and make the switch? Just takes a couple minutes. #250 Say Jesse Kelly. We'll be back.
4: He doesn't care if you believe him, but he's right. Jesse Kelly.
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0: It is the Jesse Kelly Show. Final segment of the Jesse Kelly Show on a wonderful Wednesday. But we're going to come back tomorrow to do all this again. And you can email us, jesse@jessekellyshow.com. I'm so insane with jealousy right now. Now, to rewind just a little bit, I haven't had one of these in years, okay? But years ago, when I first started doing radio, 8 years ago, you know, I didn't have any money. No one listened to the show. And times were pretty tight in the Kelly household. But I had this piece of gold drop into my lap. And here's what it was. Chick-fil-A, they invited all the local radio hosts to this big Chick-fil-A party. And it was like a 2 hour, I'm not even kidding, it's like 2 hours, a 2 hour Chick-fil-A pep rally. Corey, have you been? Corey's been to it. Okay. And I'm talking balloons and Chick-fil-A this and Chick-fil-A speeches and rah, rah, Chick-fil-A. Like you can't imagine, it's a big, big party. Attendance, if you want the prize, is required. But if you go, and they make you stay the whole time, which really sucked. But if you go, and if you stay the whole time, on the way out the door, they hand you a box, and you open it up, and it has inside of it a Chick-fil-A black card. You ever heard of one of these? I don't even know if they still exist, by the way. But a Chick-fil-A black card was this. It granted you, the Chick-fil-A black card holder, you could go to any Chick-fil-A location once a day, only once a day, but once a day, and you could get a full meal paid for. Sandwich, side, drink. Sandwich, side, drink. You would go, order your food, walk up to the window, present it to the cashier. Usually these things are so rare, the cashier didn't know what it was. They'd go, hang on, I have to grab my manager. The manager would always know what it was. Okay, sounds good. They hand you your food for free. Now, look, when you don't have any money, that's a pretty nice little freaking perk. That's a free meal a day. I had this for, I think it was 2 years, and I don't know. Again, like I said, I don't even know that they still exist. To this day, I want my black card back. I'm so jealous of it that I want my black card. I don't even know if they're out there. I thought I had it good. This guy is apparently is an NFL wide receiver. Sorry, I stopped watching during the Black Lives Matter stuff. Davante Adams. Corey, is he good? He's good. Corey says he's really good. Okay. He has a Taco Bell card that is unlimited.
19: This purple card, this is basically like a black card, but it's purple and only can be used at Taco Bell, but it is unlimited, and I can get in there and go buy, I don't know, $7 million worth of Taco Bell today if I wanted and go have a Taco Bell party. So that's probably one of the coolest flexes I have is that, you know, the black card and all that stuff's cool, but a lot of people have that. Only two people have the purple card right now.
0: Do you know the things I would do for an unlimited Taco Bell card? Chris, I'm genuinely, I mean, you're laughing. I would cut off my pinky toe for an unlimited Taco Bell card. You know what? You can take both of them. You can have both of them. I might even consider other body parts that you, maybe a ring toe or something like that. Maybe the tip of a finger. Then you can always tell stories about that. Hey, what happened to your finger? I wanted an unlimited Taco Bell card. Do you know what I would do to have unlimited Taco Bell? That is so freaking cool. I didn't even know that existed. What, Chris? Would I share it with you? No. No. No. But what I would do, I give you my word on this, I would let you smell it when I came in. And then I would eat it right here in front of you. And I'd just go, you ever seen that movie, What About Bob? I know I do that now, but it would be even worse. You ever seen that movie, What About Bob, when he sits down for dinner with the family and he sits there the whole time going, That's what I would do to you guys. Every single day I ordered unlimited Taco Bell. And man, I want one. Chris, let me shoot you straight. Do you think that's something the Suits could make happen? You don't think so? Are you sure? Dang it. I really want one. What? I would not bankrupt the company. I would not. I would be respectful. And I couldn't even, you know how Ob is. I couldn't even go once more. If I even went once a day, Ob would end up freaking out and stealing my car. And that's not healthy. They don't have organic. You know exactly what I'm talking about. But, gosh, I want one.
4: And now.
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0: Exclusive. It's from The Blaze. Hidden camera footage captures Tallarico's pastor saying evangelical Christians are not smart and comparing Trump to Hitler. Yeah, it's not a pastor. He's a communist. He's a communist wearing the skin suit of a pastor. Again, communist first. Brandon Gill blasts Democrats for using illegal immigration as a path to political power. Sounds like somebody I know. Senator Bernie Sanders announces a bill to ban artificial superintelligence and create the Department of AI. That's not what Bernie Sanders proposed. What Bernie Sanders proposed was him controlling AI because he knows AI is going to be powerful. It's just the naked pursuit of power. The refrigerator is dead. Samsung's AI fridges shut down after an update. Causes outrage. This brings me back to all this AI technology stuff that you and I have talked about so many times before. It's constantly being sold as something that's going to take over the world, and I know it's going to play a very important role in things. Every time there's some advancement in technology, it breaks more. Every single time. It's never going to work. Ooh, Kraft Dinner. Kraft Dinner's wildest collab yet. KD and Solly's launch a cream soda that tastes like mac and cheese. That sounds fantastic. Elephants hide behind trees and stage a surprise attack on poachers targeting rhinos in South Africa. Gosh, I love elephants. I'm an elephant fan. 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
1: Oval White House sit-down. I'm Lisa Lacera, Fox News. President Trump set to meet with China's President Xi Jinping tomorrow, and artificial intelligence will be a main topic of conversation. This afternoon, the president greeted Xi at Joint Base Andrews.
2: I would say you have the entire tech world, the entire banking world, and a lot more. No, you have I think it's the ultimate crowd.
1: The president expected to pitch a hotline meant to discuss security issues and a proposal to allow Chinese companies to produce cars in the U.S. Senate Democratic leader Chuck Schumer calling on President Trump to block China from gaining access to U.S.-made AI chips.
3: Trump has a very important choice to make, to bend the knee to the CCP or stand up to Xi and keep the U.S. ahead of China on AI.
1: The Trump administration has allowed NVIDIA to sell a powerful AI chip to China with some restrictions. Supporters say the move helps keep China from developing its own AI chip. One day after President Trump threatened to annihilate Iran, Iran's president delivered a defiant speech of his own at the United Nations, claiming his country's people had been victims of terrorism by the U.S. The new leader of Venezuela has delivered her first address to the U.N. General Assembly.
6: Venezuela's acting president, Delcy Rodriguez, says the recent energy deal with the U.S. will help global energy balance, thanking President Trump for resuming diplomatic ties, calling the dispute with the U.S. and earthquakes in Venezuela major tests of its life as a nation, stressing recovery will take time, but noting Venezuela has started a democratic process and there will be elections.
1: Fox's Kristen Goodwin. Rodriguez took over after a U.S. military raid in January that deposed then-leader Nicolas Maduro and brought him to the U.S. to face drug trafficking charges. 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
7: A federal lawsuit claims that an inmate at Louisville Metro Corrections died earlier this year of dehydration after staff failed to get him the care he needed. 21-year-old Juan Miguel Munoz Penalver was booked into the jail in February with the complaint stating he tried to strangle himself 2 days later and was placed on suicide watch. The man's family said his condition only got worse, but staff did not properly monitor whether he was eating or drinking, dying 12 days after his booking. The Jefferson County Public School Board accepting a new working budget close to $2 billion. This is JCPS deals with a large budget deficit, with the budget gap at around $51 million, not counting one-time costs. But when those expenses are included, the shortfall grows to about $132 million. So far, the district has already cut $115 million in spending, with no plans for additional cuts next year, but that could change with any unexpected costs. I'm Sean Gallagher.
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8: Senators are taking a look at the rise of flock cameras across the country. Republican Senator Josh Hawley leading a Judiciary Committee hearing on Capitol Hill Wednesday.
9: If you haven't heard of Flock, all I have to say is Flock's probably heard of you. In fact, the truth is you have probably been scanned and surveilled and tagged and logged multiple times this week alone.
8: He raised concerns about Americans losing privacy as flock camera use expands. The committee heard from several witnesses, including a Florida woman who was wrongfully accused of leaving the scene of a deadly accident because of flock camera data. Republican Congresswoman Ashley Hinson is calling for the House to reconvene immediately to discuss soaring diesel prices and suspend the gas tax. This is voter frustration over the economy grows as the Iran war continues. Hinson, the GOP's Iowa Senate candidate on the ticket this November, writing on X that Americans need relief, and I'll work with anyone to deliver. That's politics. I'm Brad Siegel.
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5: Hi, folks. It's WLKY meteorologist Eric Zernick. Look at your updated forecast, and those clouds are going to stick with us for our Wednesday evening, along with maybe some patchy mist or sprinkles from time to time, along with those cooler temperatures in the 60s. We'll bottom out in the low 60s by Thursday morning. The clouds stick with us for the first half of our Thursday. There's the chance we'll squeeze out a little late-day sunshine that could get temperatures into the low 70s for afternoon highs. Just a pleasant first day for Bourbon and beyond, and more cool temperatures expected all the way through the weekend. And the LKY Weather Center. I'm meteorologist Eric Zernick.
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10: I always think of myself as a Christian who hates Christianity.
11: Yep. Did they teach you in Sunday school that Jesus Christ himself was a radical feminist? Jesus Christ himself was a radical feminist.
10: In one of my favorite poems, the Islamic mystic Hafiz says that we are all invited to join that dance. He says, every child has known God, not the God of names, not the God of don'ts, but the God who only knows four words and keeps repeating them, saying, come dance.

0: the most popular figure in our country, particularly on the conservative right, is this, you know, socialist anarchist from ancient Palestine.
1: God is non-binary. Don't go to talk about my
2: God is mine. I am often asked about candidates for office and office holders. How is this or that person the nominee of a major party to hold a very high position? How can this be? Because people know someone who would appear to be better qualified, whatever qualified means to you. And it just feels weird. If you went out to watch your favorite team, college or professional, I like to use sports analogies because I think you can identify more easily with this than most things. Corporate is harder to make an analogy with. But if you're a fan of whatever football team, and you went to the game and you paid, the tickets are insane now. They're so expensive. And you paid this money and you go out there with your neighbor, your buddy, your wife, your kid, and you're ready to watch some high quality football. And the quarterback of your team, which is the most important position on the field, the quarterback on your team looks like they've never done this before. They look like they're terrible at this. And I don't mean a quarterback that's not playing well. I'm talking about they look like Pee Wee Herman, or they look like somebody that's never been on a field before. And they fumble every snap, and they don't know where to go. And you go, wait a second. Hell, I could do better than this. I know 10 people who could do better than this. Right. And the reason that doesn't happen, and you may be saying, well, it does happen because there's this quarterback and he's not that good, but he's still better than anybody else. The reason that doesn't happen is you don't just get to announce, I'm going to be the quarterback, and you get to be the quarterback. In politics, there is not a process that prevents somebody from running for office, nor should there be. And what you find is so few people want to do it. And the types of people who are willing to run are almost never the best and brightest in our community. And the process is set up to reward people for being black or a female or Hispanic or gay or having the support of this or that group that's really behind them. And so you end up, when Abdul El-Sayed is in trouble in Michigan, who do they bring in to save the day? This will be hot key five, Ramon, but Kamala Harris.
3: Here's another fact. The attack on DEI is an attack on maternal care.
4: Yes, it is.
3: An attack on DEI to recognize diversity, equity, and inclusion is an attack by definition on maternal care, including the need to protect black women in connection with their pregnancy, childbirth, and postpartum care.
2: No, it's not. She goes on to be. She goes on to say, talking about Abdul El-Sayed, what a great fella he is, just a swell fella.
3: You sacrificed so much to do. Really highlights one of the great stakes in the outcome of this Senate race. I'm here to support Dr. El-Sayed because on this subject, I know he will be a champion. And I have a right to say that.
2: Wait, what? Nobody, because he's a doctor, he's never practiced. He went to medical school. This is crazy. But this is, see, not very smart people are very impressed by that. He's a doctor. Therefore, he cares about your health care. James Tallarico in Texas says, I was a teacher. therefore I care about our children. No, you don't. You want them mutilated. Being a teacher doesn't affect that. That's dumb. So here she is talking about maternal care again. And I want you to tell me that you've ever known anyone to use this language. Listen to this.
5: And that's what the people of Michigan need from you, from our leaders. That's what black women and black birthing people need in order to move themselves forward, their families forward, their communities forward, the state forward, and this country forward.
2: Black birthing people. Black women and black birthing people. Because you see, some of the women, they're not able to give birth because they got a weenie. That's what she's talking about. Black women, that's, you know, women as we've always known them to be throughout history, plus the dudes that are like, I'm a woman. And black birthing people, that's the ones that shoot out a baby. This is reducing people to their reproductive organ. This is the natural, crazy wall that you slam into when you start down liberalism. When you throw out every fact as you know it, every fact as you know it, then you end up contorted into these things of going, well, black women and black birthing people. What woman would ever vote for anyone who says anything like this? Well, she's a black woman, so I'm a. Well, she's not a black birthing person, apparently.
6: Locked and loaded.
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10: Previous record high for diesel nationally was 582 compared to 653 now.
9: AAA's Marie Dodd says it's tough to know whether it could actually hit $7, but it's not outside the realm of possibility. The Trump administration's removing 760,000 people from coverage under the Affordable Care Act, also known as Obamacare, alleging fraud. Tammy Trujillo explains.
11: Vice President J.D. Vance and Centers for Medicare and Medicaid Services Administrator Dr. Mehmet Oz made the announcement Tuesday at the White House. The move would reportedly save the federal government an estimated $2.2 billion. Oz said many of the people being removed aren't real people, and Vance said that several aren't using the program or don't know they're enrolled. The administration's also planning additional verification on another 419,000 names it suspects of fraudulent enrollment. Some 19 million people are enrolled in health plans under the ACA. More than 2.5 million have dropped out after Republicans allowed subsidies to expire that helped pay for coverage.
9: MIT has dethroned Princeton as America's top university. Sarah Lee Kessler with more.
12: Princeton's 15-year run as the top U.S. university is over, with MIT moving to the number one spot. This after a methodology change in the U.S. News & World Report rankings. It helps boost schools where students earn higher incomes after graduation. Also, universities that focus on engineering, science, and math. Princeton has slipped to second place. Harvard is third. Yale is fourth. And two California universities have tied for fifth place, Stanford and Caltech.
9: And the minimum wage is about to go up in Florida, and some business owners are warning they may have to raise their prices. Next Wednesday, the minimum wage goes up $1 to $15 an hour for non-tipped workers and just under $12 for tipped workers. University of West Florida economics professor Rick Harper warns raising the minimum wage could actually end up hurting those it's designed to help. I'm Monica Nelson with your consumer and business news.
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0: Ray Charles, born 96 years ago on this day. 19 years later, Bruce Springsteen was born. 10 years after that, Jason Alexander was born, who you knew as George Costanza on Seinfeld. This is also the day that John Lomax was born in 1867, considered the man who saved America's cowboy songs. The Lomax family has a long, long history. They're very liberal politically. In fact, some of them have been accused of being communists. I don't know. Don't know them. I just know that their politics and their progressivism has not always sat well with everyone, but their contribution to music and preserving music. There is a lot of music that we have that is scratchy, grainy stuff that the only reason we have it is because John Lomax went out and actually with the recorder, sat with people on a front porch or a back porch or in a church pew, and they made the music and he recorded it, and that's the only version of it we have. It was on this day in 1956 that Hurricane Flossie slammed the Gulf Coast, killing 15 people. It struck the Gulf Coast after hitting the Pacific. 15 people and an estimated $24.8 million in damages. That was in 1956. You know, because every day I look at this day in history, it's amazing how many times natural phenomena displace us. How many people are killed? How many structures in a great fire, in a big flood, in an earthquake, in a tornado alley? And you realize how ephemeral these structures are, and even life itself, because of things that happen. And I take from that to live every moment to the fullest, to tell people that you love them, to show them you love them, to be a good person. Because the more of this you see, the more you realize of it. So, Ramon, can you switch over to Daryl Kunda's 9:57 a.m. Tallarico describes women as neighbors with a uterus. Let's get Tallarico in his own words.
1: Every one of our neighbors with a uterus became the property of the state.
2: One of our neighbors with a uterus to be able to control their own body.
3: Ironically, these are the people who are denying choice to everyone with a uterus in our state.
4: We had a vote where the majority ripped those rights away from every single one of my neighbors with a uterus in the state of Texas.
0: Do you know why you can't say women? Because that would upset the women with penises. I'm not kidding. That's his mindset. If he says women as you define women, he doesn't define women the way you do. He's only talking about when he talks about whether insurance should cover maxi pads for a woman who's menstruating. He will refer to those as neighbors with a uterus. Yeah, because there are neighbors without a uterus who are also, I guess, that's when you have people willing to suspend science and reality in order to serve a master, you don't need to know who the master is. We can argue over who the master is. Is it the Chinese government? Is it Soros? Is it some California billionaire? It doesn't matter. You can't reason with that person. They're in a cult. You realize this. You cannot reason with this person. If you're Sharon Tate and these guys kick in the door and your belly is swollen up with a baby and they're ready to kill you and smear your blood all over and write pig on the wall, there's nothing but my baby. It's my child. There's nothing you can say. That's a dangerous person. That's why he's dangerous. That's what makes people like this so very dangerous. A woman is a woman. It's not a person with a uterus. Can you imagine? How is every woman in the country, not just our state, not bothered by this? You just suspend reality and pretend you didn't hear it because you're so tribal that you have to vote against the Republicans? What are you? Do you walk around? Hey, we're going to have a softball team, but just, and nothing against, you know, nothing against the women with a penis, but on this particular softball team, we're just going to have women with a uterus. What does that mean? Who is describing people in this manner? If this guy gets elected, he might change Mother's Day to Day for People with Uteri. Is uteri plural for uterus? It should be, Ramon. I'm not sure Hallmark has a card for that one, but they'll have to make one. It's times like this that I miss the great Mr. Rogers.
5: It's a beautiful day in the neighborhood, a beautiful day for a neighbor. Won't you be mine? Won't you be my neighbor? Hello, neighbor. I'm going to change into my sneakers now. Ah, there. Someone asked me a question today. What is a woman? Some very important grown-ups were asked that question, and they said they weren't sure. One of them said she wasn't a biologist. You don't have to be a biologist. You just have to have a mother. When a baby girl grows up, she becomes a woman. When a baby boy grows up, he becomes a man. Boys and girls are made a little differently. And that's all right. That's how people are made. A woman's body has a very special place inside, called a uterus. It's where every one of us lived before we were born. Even the very important grown-ups. Let's take a minute and think about who taught you what a woman is. I'll watch the time. Your mom. There's no person in the world like you, and I like you just the way you are. Won't you be my neighbor with a uterus?

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7: 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The Brewers win it 4-1 here tonight over the Phillies. 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
6: 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The Guardians are losing to the Red Sox in Boston. It's 1-0, top of the ninth inning, just underway. Dansby Swanson has tied things for the Cubs with a 2-RBI single. They're tied with the Marlins at 2 apiece, top of the seventh inning. White Sox and Royals are tied at 4, bottom of the seventh inning. Reds and Braves are tied at 2, bottom of the ninth inning in Atlanta. And the Yankees lead the Rays 8-2, bottom of the eighth inning in the Bronx.
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1: Hi, folks. It's WLKY meteorologist Eric Zernick. Look at your updated forecast. And those clouds are going to stick with us for our Wednesday evening, along with maybe some patchy mist or sprinkles from time to time, along with those cooler temperatures in the 60s. We'll bottom out in the low 60s by Thursday morning. The clouds stick with us for the first half of our Thursday. There's the chance we'll squeeze out a little late day sunshine that could get temperatures into the low 70s for afternoon highs. Just a pleasant first day for Bourbon and beyond, and more cool temperatures expected all the way through the weekend. And the WLKY Weather Center. I'm meteorologist Eric Zernick.
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So James Tallarico was dressed up in a rented cowboy hat and cowboy duds in a rented truck, sat out front with Papaw. Remember him and Papaw in the rocking chair? I don't think they're airing those anymore. Papaw, I just want to go to D.C. like Mr. Smith. I just want to be like Jimmy Stewart, you know, and represent you, Papaw. Represent the people of Texas and the Christians, my fellow Christians, Papaw. I was going to go into the ministry, Papaw, but I decided I could do more good in D.C. But I'm carrying the Lord with me, Papaw. I hope you'll be with me in spirit, Papaw. I know you can't leave the family farm here and everything, but I'm taking the values you taught me, Papaw, to D.C. Represent the good folk of Texas. Huh. Okay. Well, and then we find out he's a Christian who hates Christianity. His words, not mine. That's what he was telling a tranny supposed pastor who also hates Christianity, and they're just rainbowed out. Just rainbowed out. So much rainbow coming from these people. But all we heard was that he's a Christian. He's a good Christian. He's a seminarian. He's going to be a good man for Texas. It's all a

0: fraud. This is clip number 601, the Reverend Carol Johnson of St. Andrew's Presbyterian Church. This is the quote-unquote church he goes to. This ain't any kind of Christian church, I'm telling you this. Listen to this.
1: We don't have a lot of people who are religious here.
2: Right. Yeah, it's very interesting.
1: Don't laugh at me.
2: Yeah.
1: We're not a belief-based church.
2: Right.
1: We're a values-based church. The beliefs are what Jesus taught in the Sermon on the Mount.
2: Right.
1: Loving each other, taking care of each other. Anti-empire.
2: Yeah.
1: After the church became the part of the Holy Roman Empire.
2: Yes.
1: Suddenly, Jesus' Sermon on the Mount just went out the window, and it became all about beliefs and whether you believe the right thing.
2: Right.
1: And so we don't spend time on that later stuff. We don't spend time on creeds, and we focus on the Sermon on the Mount. We've stood up for GLBTQ plus rights forever.
2: Right. Good.
1: And racial justice, and we have immigration stuff, and we actually have a person living in our church who is from Venezuela.
2: Oh, great.
1: Has looked here for 8 years. Sanctuary church.
2: I've been following the Tallarico campaign, and I understand he goes to this church and he speaks about it in interviews.
1: He grew up in this church.
0: So we're harboring an illegal alien. We're not a belief-based church. We just kind of believe in love. That's a cult. That's a cult. That's a late 60s cult. That's a Jim Jones, Charlie Manson. We just believe in love. We don't have beliefs because beliefs restrict us. Now, here is their pastor. That was Carol Johnson. She's an associate pastor. This is Dr. Jim Rigby. He's the pastor of this quote-unquote church. And this was Easter Sunday. You tell me, would this be an Easter Sunday message at your Christian church?
3: But I always worry when somebody lives nearby and they see it's Easter and they see our church and they think they're going to come and hear a traditional message. I've got like 40 years of watching first disappointment, then melts into horror. You know, can we let our children hear this abomination? So I get that. I wish I could do that. I can't. We look at other religions and we see them as mythological, these centaurs and all this kind of thing. But our symbols are just as mythological. And that's a good thing because they're really talking about the transcendent. What lies underneath, what's too big, what's too deep, what's too mysterious. But we're human beings and we want to make it manageable. So we want to try to move the mystery into magic because you can control magic. It's very possible that Jesus rose from the dead. It's also possible the body was stolen. Right? I mean, that's possible. It's possible the disciples stole it to keep the Romans from getting a hold of it. It's possible the Romans took it because they're afraid of a resurrection on the third day.
0: I realize this clip is longer than I have time for here, but we will play it between now and Election Day. If you do not believe in the resurrection, then you are not a Bible-based Christian. That is part and parcel. You can't not believe in John 3:16. This is a man, well, that's the pastor. But there was another woman at the church when they asked in an undercover interview, you know, I'm really uncomfortable with Tallarico. Now he's saying that he doesn't believe that boys should be in the girls' locker room and that children shouldn't be transitioned and the woman at the church said, oh, don't worry about that. As soon as the election's over, he'll go back. He's just saying that. I have given thought to this, and I have never come across a candidate in my life who, in their own words, said more troubling things. I've racked my brain. I'm trying to think if there is anything he could say that would be worse than what he's already said. Dismantle capitalism. Do away with oil and gas. We need to stop eating meat because we're destroying the environment, and he's going to lead by going vegan. And he has said all of this in the last few years, and now they bring the Hollywood producers, because he's funded out of California, and they go, tell these rednecks that Kevin Costner's a cowboy. He's Jim Dutton. And as Jim Dutton, make him rip. Make Tallarico rip, them idiots. And then once we get him to D.C., oh, we'll run wild. Yes, we will. We'll run absolutely wild. Surely we're not that stupid, right? TSU Political Public Policy Project did a poll. They just released it. It said 99% of Democrats say they are voting for Tallarico. 84% of Republicans are voting for Paxton, which makes this a dead heat. It's just a question of people saying, yeah, I can't vote for that nonsense.
4: Mr. Michael Perry.
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0: Barack Obama was built in a laboratory. The Republicans had lost in 2000. And they recognized they were losing middle America. And so they were desperately searching for a way to reconnect with the old base. The party had been hijacked. And they needed to figure out a way to appeal in the same way if you watch Mad Men that you sit in a room and try to come up with a good tagline. I don't know how many more burgers Wendy's sold because of Where's the Beef, but when that was hot, I feel certain that that tagline sold more square burgers. They didn't change what was in the burger. They didn't change they didn't redecorate the inside. They didn't hire new people to smile more. They just had a clever tagline, and that made you go and buy that for a little while. The product didn't change. So when Obama was built, he was built by a group of people who recognized that he could be all things to all people. But they needed to kind of bolster some area. Needed to make, kind of like when your kid's in high school and you're like, all right, what can we do so that your resume looks better to get into colleges? You need one more extracurricular. You need some service oriented. You need the college counselors will tell you that. You need to have this, this, this, and this. And you go out and you try to fill those gaps in your application with your life. That's what they did with Obama. And so, they needed, because he had a Muslim name, because his father was part of the Mau Mau Rebellion in Kenya, because there were going to be questions as to where he was born, because his mother had taken up with this East African radical white hater, that's what the Mau Mau Rebellion was, and then she'd taken up with this Indonesian guy, who by all accounts was a pretty good stepdad for Barack, but Barack didn't want to give him any credit because he needed to have a black father so that he could attract black votes. And interestingly, he needed to black it up a little because white liberals wanted to be for a black candidate. And he was perfect. He was just black enough, but not too black. The LA Times called him Barack the Magic Negro. Rush Limbaugh read that editorial on air and was lambasted. Oh my goodness, he said this horrible thing. No, he didn't. He actually read the editorial of the then previous owner, liberal Los Angeles Times. They called him that. Rush just read the article. So Obama wrote, or it was written for him, a book. And that book was going to be based on 20 years of sitting down in the front row and learning at the foot of his pastor about the Lord and Jesus and God and Matthew and Mark and Luke and John and the letters from the apostles and the walk of Jesus and the hem of his garment and all of these glorious, wonderful aspects of Christianity that appeal to you and me. Our personal faith, our personal relationship with Jesus Christ, who died for our sins. And we needed to know that Barack was on a similar journey. He was a fellow traveler. So he wrote a book about it. And that book would double up. It would both be about his faith, because it was based on sermons from his pastor. 20 years, he's a good Christian. He didn't just join the church to run for office. 20 years here. And it would be an aspirational message. It would tell poor people that he believed in being poor and then raising yourself up by government welfare cheese. And this would be him, and he's a good Democrat. So it's a little bit of everything, right? And then we discovered who his pastor was. This wasn't your average church. This was a black nationalist church. This was a pastor who'd get to hooting and hollering. His speaking in tongues was screaming that America was racist, We were the U.S. of KKK. This was a black nationalist church where black people in Chicago went on Sunday to hear how their white neighbors were evil. Ooh, nobody was supposed to dig that deep. Now, did Barack believe that stuff? I don't actually believe he did. I don't think he was a black nationalist. Not necessarily. I think he married Michelle because he needed to be married to a woman. I think he married, married Michelle because people needed to perceive he was married to a woman, and she needed to be black because if she was white, he wouldn't have the credentials. And he was actually struggling with the credentials. And I think he went to that church so that when he ran for office to start, he would be black enough, because it was very important that he be black enough. That was the worry. Was he black enough? Oh, he goes to that black nationalist church. But nationally, you weren't supposed to know. Well, that's what they've done with Tallarico. He started this campaign. If you remember, he's a seminarian, damn near a pastor. He went and studied divinity. Those are the guys that are never Christians. And now that we have undercover audio that was done of his church to expose what they are, he is, as he said, a Christian who hates Christianity. The Democrats have him a star. That's what he is. Young, seminary student, wants a seat. California's paying for it. They got all the money. So you tell these Bible Belt idiots that he's a Christian and they won't know any better. But before we hand him that seat, we sent someone over to ask a couple questions. Wrinkled raincoat, car that won't start. You know the man. Ramon, cue the raincoat. Here's the lieutenant.
1: Mr. Tallarico. Hi there. Sorry to bother you. Or is it senator now? Not yet? Huh? Too soon? Maybe. Whole state's watching you. A couple little questions there, sir. Then I'm out of your hair, I promise. Now, where did I put my... there we go. So, you've been all over Texas saying America never was a Christian nation. Keep the church in one room, the government in the other, and don't let the two of them talk. Christian nationalism, that's the real danger. Uh-huh. And I'm following you, I think. It's over my head anyway. You're the seminary man, not me. Only, there's just one little thing that bothers me, sir. Probably nothing. See, you're studying to be a preacher. You quote the Lord right there on the house floor. You sat 3 hours on the biggest podcast in the world to talk about Jesus. And now you're driving all over Texas telling folks the country's got nothing to do with them. My wife says that's like a fella selling his boat because he loves the water. Ah, forget it. I'm sure there's a simple answer. I'm too slow to see it. I'll let you get back to the campaign. Oh, just one more thing, Mr. Tallarico. If the good book's got no place in the government, sir, how come you can't win a single argument without putting your own Tallarico twist on it? No? Ah, it's nothing. It's

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9: Washington, welcome. I'm Lisa Lucera, Fox News. President Trump sits down tomorrow with China's President Xi Jinping as she makes his first state visit to the U.S. in more than a decade. Ahead of the meeting, Treasury Secretary Scott Bessent said a trade deal between the U.S. and China, which was to expire in November, has been extended to January.
10: We're going to see probably some announcements of maybe financial services, ag purchases. So there's quite a bit going on here.
9: On Fox's special report with Brett Baer, the president and Xi also expected to talk about artificial intelligence as tech leaders addressed the UN Security Council this afternoon, warning that AI needs regulations and guardrails. Ukrainian President Volodymyr Zelensky urging world leaders to keep up the sanctions against Russia, telling the UN General Assembly Russia's revenues must remain a target. Russia addresses the assembly Saturday. Iran's president responding to President Trump's warnings about escalating the seven-month-old conflict.
11: Iran's president says his country is not a terror state, but a victim.
12: Our innocent people have been the targets of cowardly attacks and aggressions imposed upon our country. And we defended ourselves with utmost strength.
11: Masoud Pezeshkian addressing world leaders at the UN a day after President Trump says he has a big decision to make between making a deal with Iran or annihilating the Islamic State. Despite the heated rhetoric, Special Envoy Steve Witkoff says negotiators did meet with mediators for several hours Tuesday.
9: Fox's Jared Halpern at the White House. Pakistan says it's carried out airstrikes on 10 sites in Afghanistan that it says were used to launch drone attacks against Pakistan a day earlier. The Afghan Taliban says it had not carried out any attacks. 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
13: A priest resigning as the Louisville Archdiocese faces a sexual assault lawsuit.
4: Suit filed by Gladys Garcia, who worked for Our Lady of Lourdes, claiming she was raped and sexually harassed by her supervisor. With Father David Sanchez allegedly dismissing her claims when she reported the abuse to him and said her employment was threatened for speaking up. St. Matthew's Police is investigating the claims made in the lawsuit. The Louisville Metro Police Foundation announcing a $10,000 donation from the Hard Scuffle Company, launching a canine police dog retirement fund, providing veterinary care, medication, specialized food, and other support. The foundation also purchasing Ringo, a drug prevention canine with LMPD. Money for Ringo's purchase and training was gifted by the Kentucky Colonels Organization. Bourbon and Beyond Music Festival will begin Thursday, running through Sunday at the Kentucky Expo Center, this following Louder Than Life last weekend. I'm Sean Gallagher.
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7: Hi, folks. It's WLKY meteorologist Eric Zernikoff. Look at your updated forecast, and those clouds are going to stick with us for our Wednesday evening, along with maybe some patchy mist or sprinkles from time to time, along with those cooler temperatures in the 60s. We'll bottom out in the low 60s by Thursday morning. The clouds stick with us for the first half of our Thursday. There's the chance we'll squeeze out a little late day sunshine that could get temperatures into the low 70s for afternoon highs. Just a pleasant first day for Bourbon and beyond, and more cool temperatures expected all the way through the weekend. And the WLKY Weather Center, I'm meteorologist Eric Zernik.
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0: have a friend named Morgan Weber. Some of you will remember Morgan. He's been on the show. I've talked about him a lot over the years. He's one of my best friends. Morgan started with a restaurant called Revival that was over on the Heights. And it was kind of, Morgan's like half Austin, half West Texas, kind of a combo of the, sort of like Taylor Sheridan, but a little more artsy, Austin-y than Taylor Sheridan. But he's got a knack for certain things. And Revival became very popular because Morgan had been raising these mangalitsa pigs. It's the most, wonderful pork I've ever eaten in my life. And he raised this cattle. He had owned a cocktail bar in Montrose that was on Westheimer on the curve there. And I can't remember what it was called, but it was him and Bobby, and there were three of them, and it got all the press. It was 1920s cocktails, and you didn't go in and order a beer. You went in and ordered something that Sinatra would have drank, and they would make up this cocktail. And anyway, so he went on to win an award for top restaurant in the country and do all these things. Well, now he's living in Marfa, and he's got a mezcal distillery. He's just one of these fascinating guys. And I've always thought that there should be a reality TV show about his life and what he does. But what I found fascinating was that he's a duck hunter. And years ago, he had called the number for this duck call company, and he spoke to Phil Robertson. And Phil Robertson was not a celebrity at this point. He was just the guy that answered, and he ordered this particular duck. And he said he sat on the phone with the guy for an hour, asking him questions about, well, what about this and what about this? And the guy had all the time in the world. It's all he wanted to talk about. Years later, Duck Dynasty would be made. And Duck Dynasty became the biggest thing in television for a period of time. It's easy to forget how big that show was, how broad the brand became. And the reason was, I mean, reality TV gets a bad name because I think they overdid it. Because we went from very scripted shows that writers and showrunners would operate to realizing that people are very interesting. If you just follow people in their real lives, they're very interesting. Well, the marketplace said you can throw this slop out there and everybody will watch it. And so you found stuff that wasn't interesting. It was contrived. They were trying too hard and it wasn't that good. There are still very, very good things. The Chip and Joanna Gaines empire didn't get that big overnight, but it grew to be something that's absolutely amazing and fascinating and an economic impact like you wouldn't believe. So file this one under the when interesting people come across my desk, whether they own a mannequin shop or a car dealership or whatever that may be. I got a message from a friend of mine named Dan Endem. Dan Endem's a big Red Raider, guns up, tech graduate. And when I started in radio, Dan was my sales manager and has been over all these years my friend. And he said, hey, my brother-in-law is doing this, and it's interesting. He didn't ask me to interview them anything. But the more I started looking into it, the more interested I got and thought, oh, I would like to talk to these people. And that's how we end up with our guest, Jay Powers. Welcome to the program.
1: Michael Berry, how are you doing, sir?
0: Good. So I've been, Dan Endem sends me things and says, hey, what do you think about this? Is my brother-in-law doing it? Isn't this cool? Knowing that I would find it fascinating. So I start watching the promos and looking into all this. Give me the 1 minute. Let's say I'm a TV reviewer, an investor, or whatever else. Give me the 1 minute elevator pitch on Ranchland Rising.
1: Yeah, thanks for asking. So we, for 20 years now, have been just finding lost, forgotten, neglected land across the state of Texas and turning it into like a ranch paradise. So our goal is to find like forgotten properties out in the middle of nowhere that have beautiful terrain and many of the things that you can put on there, like have water, options for water and all those things. So we take those properties and take them from a big canvas of green, overgrown yuck, and tournament, build roads, build lakes, build houses, build shooting ranges, all the things. So that's basically in a nutshell what we do and what we've done since, you know, 2005. And Texas is a great place to do it.
0: Well, it feels like this lifestyle and this move, even for city dwellers and people who've never lived in a rural environment, is taking off. And I think Landman probably contributes to that. I think inner city crime contributes to that. I think there are a lot of things contributing to that. But are you buying these properties? Obviously, the television side of this is what we're talking about. But the core business and the core activity, which is the subject of this. So you're not buying these because you live them. You're buying these neglected ranches and bringing them back to glory, or bringing them to a state of glory, and then selling them. And that's what you're filming.
1: Well, that's a great question. So 25 years ago, I bought my family business. My pawpaw always had a ranch like that. We'd go hunt on it and everything. So, and when I was in college, you'll see this in the episodes, when I was in college, he sold it and I was just devastated. So I knew, like, at some point I wanted to buy ranches. So my very first ranch that I bought, Michael, was in 2005. I had zero intentions of flipping it. And so, you know, the land values in Texas started going up in the early 2000s. So I bought a ranch. A couple years later, I got the itch to go to the next ranch. Sold that one. And so I just, like, literally the first 7 or 8 ranches were never intended to flip. This is actually the very first ranch that I bought with two partners, that we were going to flip it. And so we were like, hey, let's just throw up some stuff on all the projects we're doing. Cause when you get done, you sell a ranch, you give it to a broker, they got 30 to 100 listings, or just another listing. So we're like, hey, how can we promote this ranch? And so, this is the first one we have that we actually were going to flip, knowing that going into it. And we decided to put these little promos up on social media. That turns into, hey, let's do a YouTube channel and do a little bit more, which turns into a production company out of Dallas going, hey, this has legs. Let's go a little deeper with it. And that's, here we are today. Just here we go.
0: So Dan had mentioned that there was a Chip and Joanna Gaines aspect to all of this. Is that the production company? Is it Magnolia, or did they introduce you to these people?
1: It is not. Chip and I have been friends for 25 years, really close friend. His son Drake's actually in this. But they have, oh,
0: I
1: saw they have nothing
0: Drake.
1: To do with
0: I watched some of it. I saw Drake. I didn't realize that was his son. Okay.
1: Yes. So, Chip, they don't have anything to do with the show. It's not their production company. It's completely separate. And the media piece is separate from the ranch, you know, the whole ranch development and selling piece.
0: Right.
1: So.
0: Hold on just a moment. We'll tell folks how to find it. Ranch Land Rising is what it's called. Jay Powers is our guest coming up.
2: Come join us. It'll be like old times.
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0: Jay Powers is our guest, Ranchland Rising. Jay, do you know the official definition of what autumn is?
1: I will let you educate me on that.
0: I didn't know. Yesterday, it started last night at 7:05. Apparently today is the first full day of autumn. And Richard Hennigan, because I didn't know the answer, a listener emailed in, autumn is when the sun rises and sets below the equator for the first full day. Oh. You got that?
1: That's good knowledge to have. Good
0: okay, now we'll do like
1: buddy.
0: I did with my like I do with my kids. You tell it to me.
1: The sun, the autumn is the when the sun rises and sets below the equator
0: for the first day. Yes,
1: for the
0: now,
1: first.
0: If you were my kids, I'd make you do it 10 more times. But you're a little older than my kids. I feel like you've got it down, and I feel like you're going to go tell your whole crew this, you know, newfound knowledge, and you're going to brag to them today. And I feel like that's a good thing.
1: 100%. So I got that one friend. Yeah, go ahead.
0: So for folks wondering if they do wonder, so I got an email from a friend of mine who said, "Hey, this is what my brother's doing. Check out his YouTube page. This is really interesting." And I sent back, "Can I talk to him?" And he said, "Yeah, I'll put you all together." I find interesting people doing interesting things exciting because a lot of people are in the grind and don't realize there's other stuff you could do. Maybe you're not Jay Powers with the capital to make this project work, but maybe you could be one of the guys working with him to make this happen. You got quite the little team put together, I've noticed there.
1: Man, we have a great team, man. Thanks for bringing that up, for sure. You got Shane Everett, who's a dear friend. Shane and Shane been a Christian band for 150 years. They're great guys. And you got Drake and Nick. And do you watch the David Craig?
0: Who's the big boy that's the broker? He looks like my friend Cody Johnson. He's got the hair down to his shoulder, kind of curled up. Where's the ball kit?
1: Nick.
0: Yeah, help some people buy and some sales from some ranches and things.
1: That's
0: that?
1: It, man. Nick Swadock. He is out of Waco, born and raised here. Great, great young man. You know, these guys are like, I'm 54. He's 32. He's like, that kid's young enough to be my son. I'm like, it's just crazy. But he's a man. He's sure a man.
0: Isn't it weird that at some point we got old enough that grown men are still young enough to be our kids?
1: It's crazy.
0: It's weird.
1: Crazy.
0: Okay, so is this going to be YouTube solely? Is it going to be on television? Where is this going?
1: That's a great question. We have some opportunities to go to network. Right now it's completely on YouTube. We just launched, like, we're in episode 3. We just launched Friday, so we're early on. And you know, for us, you know, there's two purposes of this. First of all is, you know, our faith is so important to us that we wanted to create something that was not controlled by anybody but us, as far as our faith aspect and all that. So that's, you know, there's a lot of, when you go to network and start doing all that, you got to find the perfect one that doesn't want to change your, you know, your mission. And obviously the second one is to sell a ranch and show the beauty of before and after on a neglected, lost ranch.
0: So let's talk about the buying of a ranch and the rehab of a ranch, because I, for one, and obviously Chip and Joanna and Fixer Upper and everybody else, proves what a market this. Even if we're not buying and flipping homes or trying to find our dream home and make it, trying to find, you know, that diamond in the rough and make it our dream home, I think we're all fascinated by renewal, a sense of renewal, a sense of rehab, mm-hmm. and finding these things. And even when it comes to automobiles, I got a lot of friends that are garage find guys. You know, they find this old clunker or this old vehicle out in a garage that's never really been driven, and you basically wash it off and clean it up, and you've got this diamond. And who would have guessed? But on a project like this, are you looking in particular counties? Are you looking in particular parts of the state? Are you looking, is there a checklist of 3 or 5 things that it has to have to draw your interest?
1: That's a great question, Michael, because, you know, the hill country has always been considered down, you know, south of Austin, San Antonio, over in that area. But actually, the beautiful hill country runs from Mingus north of Stephenville all the way down the center of the state to, you know, the Fredericksburg and down there. So I love, like, we're in Lampasas County. This is several ranches I've had in Lampasas County, because they have the, if you saw, you know, saw in the episodes, the beautiful what we call Texas mountains, but the hills that you have views and all that. So I love that area more so than, you know, like a, you know, flat land or something like that. I want topography and water runoff and the things you can find and create, you know, lakes and views. And so that's the main thing. I love Lampasas County, to be honest with you, because it's, of course, 10 hours and 10 minutes from Waco. It's where I live. So that's typically where we go. We just, our last one we sold in December was in East Texas. So that's
0: where?
1: It's beautiful out there with the trees. It was near Palestine, right in Tennessee Colony, right side of. So I love it out there with the trees. Of course, you're used to that in Houston. So.
0: Yeah, well, and I have family. My mom's family is all from Tyler, Rusk, that whole area. And it is beautiful. It's so green, so verdant, just lush. You've got the lakes out there.
1: Yep. But
0: there are parts of Texas that I think once people, because there are a lot more people making money now, real money, than there were before, because money is no longer made by an hourly basis or you know, based on a one shop. They're making funny money with the market and data center. You know, they're selling their property, their data center property, and these sorts of things. And so you're seeing guys that are making several million dollars or more overnight that never expected it. I think when those people discover some of the ranch land opportunity in South Texas, in West Texas, in where you're talking about Lampasas, and I love the Panhandle area. I was in Lubbock this past weekend. I love it out there. I know people say, you know, you see for miles and all that. It reminds me of a, kind of a poor man's Wyoming or a poor man's Montana. Yep. And I love that. I love that arid climate when in the evenings. I think it's so exciting what you're doing. I think it's, I would love that. I did rehab and flipping for years, and I still wish I could do it all day. But to go out and look at these ranches and say, all right, and look at, I always said that I bought a property looking at it not as an owner, but as a future buyer. You know, what's a future buyer going to want? So do you have some things that you've noticed people really like? You know, you talked about a body of water, you know, lake or pond or whatever else. I'm going to ask you that coming back. If they want topography, if they, I guess you're probably doing high game fence, it looked like, and you're putting some exotics out there. Like, what are the things people are looking for? Coming up. The new wars are being fought not on a battlefield, but on your computer. 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Maybe you took martial arts, all the things we do to protect ourselves. And you've done that. NordVPN. 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
4: It was a good night in the Bronx for Ben Rice and the Yankees.
5: 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Going back. Goodbye. Home run, Ben Rice, his second tonight. His 41st to the Yankees. 8-1 lead.
4: You heard it all on the Yankees Radio Network. 41 home runs for Ben Rice, tying Yordan Alvarez, Pete Alonso, and Junior Caminero in the AL. And they beat the Rays 9-2. Braves walked it off 3-2 in 10 innings against the Reds. And Chris Sale reached 200 strikeouts for the season. Red Sox topped the Guardians 1-0. And the Royals held on 5-4 against the White Sox. Guardians have a one-game lead on the White Sox for the AL Central. Right now, it's the Diamondbacks who lead the Rockies in Colorado 5-2, bottom of the eighth inning. Padres and Dodgers scoreless, bottom of the second.
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7: News. I'm Sue Guzman. A day after addressing the UN General Assembly in New York, President Trump is hosting Chinese leader Xi Jinping for a state visit. Fox's Lucas Tomlinson.
8: Talks on trade and artificial intelligence are expected to dominate the summit in Washington, the leader's first meeting since Xi hosted Trump in Beijing in May. President Trump mentioned China only one time in his UN address, vowing the U.S. must win the AI race.
7: Iran's President Masoud Pezeshkian delivering his address before the United Nations General Assembly, speaking about the impact the U.S. conflict has had on his nation.
9: Pezeshkian framed Iran as the victim. He held up photos of children that he said were killed by American and Israeli bombs, and he vowed that his country would never cede control of the Strait of Hormuz. As he began his address,

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0: channel called Ranch Land Rising. They've filmed two episodes. They're releasing their third. I've watched one episode. It's pretty interesting stuff because I'm fascinated by the reclaiming of that which is old, but I'm also fascinated by the demographic change that is occurring as we have a farm and ranch broker, Rick Doak, who's a sponsor of the show and a friend. He lives in Chapel Hill, and he'll send me an email at least once a day if he's out. One of our listeners wants to sell their property, and it's all over the state, or they're looking to buy, so he's taking someone out to look here or there. And it's just interesting how many people, these aren't just retirees anymore. And there are people going, not off the grid, but getting out into the country, changing their entire lifestyle. And it's fascinating to me as they do that, because when you're in the city, you're looking for one thing. When you're out, when you're looking at in the country at a farm, or then you get to the point of a ranch, you're looking at a whole different lifestyle and a way to satisfy yourself and things that you find enjoyment in. In any case, Ranch Land Rising is the YouTube page. Jay Powers is our guest. Jay, I wanted to ask you, I noticed that there's a reference to building high game fence and putting some exotics out on your property, on a property, the 725 acres that y'all started with. How big a deal is that, and what's the ROI on that for trying to sell it? Do you notice that makes a big difference to a buyer?
1: It does. Well, it just, obviously some people care, some people don't. Our clientele typically wants, or people that are buying these type of ranches want to, you know, they want to hunt year round. They want to be able to, you know, when you have 725 acres, that's enough to high fence. You get much, you know, you get too small of a parcel of land. It's just, it's not even fair or fun. But
0: right.
1: So that is a big deal for a lot of people. And, you know, we bring in red stat. We bring in all kinds of stuff. We got a huge genetic, 200 class, plus class, 2-year-olds we just brought in, and whitetail. So there's whitetail, red stag, axis, black buck, fallow, all that good stuff.
0: Red stags are, I don't know that there is a more beautiful beast that I have ever seen. My best friend, who we call Uncle Jerry, he and I were looking at a place. We ended up in Welder with just 110 acres out there, but we were looking at a place

0: to check out out west, and we didn't want to have to keep driving back and forth. So we rented a little farm out in Columbus, and it had an easement past these red stags. And it would take us 15 minutes to go 1 mile because we would just creep along looking at these just beautiful, beautiful animals. They are incredible. I've got a show sponsor called Dunfence, D-U-N-N, dunfence.com. And when they started with me, they were just doing backyard fences. And they started picking up ranch fencing because we have a lot of listeners that are out in Belleville or Columbus or wherever else that have ranches. And they're doing these big fences all over. And that has probably, I don't know if that's a quarter of their business now. It's a huge part of their business. Mm. But I'm sure y'all are contributing to that because it looks like you're high game fencing all this stuff.
1: We sure did. We high fenced the entire thing, which is crazy because we had to go over Rocky Point and go through boulders. It was basically the hardest one I've ever done on high fences. But
0: how important is it to have a pond or multiple ponds and water elements? I mean, when you're ranking what people are looking for, how important is that?
1: Yeah, the water features are extremely important. Obviously, if you're bringing in animals, we have like two windmills and four water wells on the property that we can trough water, or we can, you know, create water for the animals. But the water features are so important to everybody, because, you know, just to be able to fish and just the beauty of overlooking a tank. We built one below the house we're building, and so that is big time. I've never done a poll on it, but I would say that's probably one of the most important. That and the coverage. A lot of people do want coverage on the property, not just, unless they're cattle farmers, of course, but we mainly deal on the recreational side. So those are the two keys, is coverage and water.
0: I noticed on the one project I was working on, y'all put 6.1 miles of road. And I have to tell you, having looked at ranches over the years, having drivable roads, what a treat. Cause there's times I remember Uncle Jerry and I got stuck in his truck out looking at a ranch that we were looking at buying together. And there was nobody to get us out. It took a while. And that is a mess. Having nice internal roads, I know that's a city-fied thing to say, but that matters to me.
1: So that's a big deal. I ended up this, because it's $100,000 to build a county road style road per mile. So we built 6 miles. So I went ahead and just bought all the equipment, the rock trucks, the excavators, because we had all the materials on the ranch. And we had a crusher.
0: Yeah.
1: So we were able to pull the materials off the ranch and just, that's important to me. So you can drive a Tesla all the way through the ranch, and there's been winding
0: roads
1: all throughout.
0: You said that in the video. Are a lot of these guys, that kind of plays to my, that these are Elon guys. You mentioned the Tesla. That's the second time. Are these Tesla drivers?
1: Typically, no, but I want to make sure, you know, you got wives that may drive a Tesla or a nice Lexus or, you know, whatever. So that,
0: well, the reason I ask is now you're moving away from Silver Dollar Jim West or Judge Roy Bean type personalities into kind of a Bastrop, Terrafab, you know, well-to-do overnight money that says, I've come to Texas, I want a ranch. And that would be, they got a lot of money, and it's a different demographic, but you also have to account for their needs and shortcomings.
1: Yeah, and let me clarify, of the 8 ranches we've sold in the past 20 years, none of them have driven a Tesla actually to the ranch. So I don't even know why I said that, other than the fact that the roads are so nice that you could drive an electric car on it.
0: Are you worried that somebody might be listening and give you grief that you mentioned Teslas twice? But look, let's be honest. Terrafab's going to be the biggest project in the country, and it's going to transform Grimes County, and it's going to bring in some people from outside who are going to be multi-millionaires at 30 years old. And they're going to want to experience, you know, Landman and all that is contributing to the allure of all this. I think some of them will wake up with cockleburrs and spider bites and say, no, I'll go back to the city. But it is going to drive some of this. There's no doubt of that.
1: Oh, man. Well, we got SpaceX right here by where I live in McGregor. It's an hour from the ranch. And, you know, that whole SpaceX age now, that with all these overnight kajillionaires. So, yeah, you're right.
0: Well, it's obviously working because I'm being hit up by everybody I know, but not everybody, by lots of, Rick Doak, my broker, said, hey, I want to talk to this guy. There are so many people I know that are either in some aspect of what you're doing or want to get a property out in the country. I have a show sponsor called Hawthorne Capital. And they take investor money and they go out and they kind of do what you're doing, except they parcel them off into smaller pieces. And yep. that business yep. is going and blowing. I mean, it's amazing how many people, and you know, one of the things driving this is not just the destination allure of what you have. It's getting out of the crime and, mm. and the traffic and the crowding. I mean, people don't want that anymore.
1: Yeah, I agree with you totally. And we don't, I've never done one where we parcel them out into ranchettes. I did have 1,000 acres out in Lampasas County that they sold the 4,000 acres next to me and built 400 ranchettes on my back fence line. So I was like, oh, but they sold like 400, you know, 10, 12 acre plots yep. sold almost within a month. It's crazy.
0: Well, you're going to have some of that if you want the retail to come to the community. So that's kind of that trade-off. Jay Powers, the website, the YouTube is Ranch Land Rising. If you want to watch, it's very entertaining. I would encourage you to go check it out. The IRS won't call or email. They'll send you a letter. And that letter will be in a funny font. It's the font the IRS has used forever. And it's scary because that's the weight of your government. And yes, they can prosecute you criminally. So what do? Did you do something wrong? Don't assume you did. They make mistakes. 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
15: What's wrong with me? I'm itching like a man on a fuzzy tree. My friends say I'm acting wild as a bug. I'm in love. I'm all shook up. Ooh, ooh, yeah, yeah.
0: I am fascinated by the various aspects of our economy. And the only things that ever get attention are things that are very easy for a not very intellectually curious reporter to report on. And so the things that make the news are things that everybody does all the time. But then you find there are these niches and people who do interesting things. And I remember when the first time we were stocking a pond and I had to call I have a friend named Randy McDonough, and he had invited us out to a place. He had a farm out in Cat Springs, and my wife and I were staying out there for a few days, and they stocked the pond while we were there. And to watch that process was just the coolest thing. So I couldn't wait till we had our own place and we could stock it and we could decide what to put in there. And some of you will remember I had Billy Higginbotham on from Texas A&M, and he was actually, his primary expertise was hogs, but his secondary expertise was freshwater, water bodies, lakes, ponds, and the like, lakes and fisheries, I guess, in Texas. And so Texas A&M has this really cool program there. They're county extension agents, and it's kind of what you would hope a university would be, which is rather than being a cloistered ivory tower, you know, talking about cutting boys' willies off and butchering little girls, that they would be doing research that they would be sharing with the public, like St. Jude does. St. Jude is completely donor-supported. I think they have to raise $1 million a day in order to just meet their basic budget of research and the application of that research treatment of children with cancer. But as a result, not only do they treat the kids for free when they come there, they put their families up in free housing while they're there. So the family can just worry about nurturing their child who has cancer and doesn't have to worry about the financial strain, at least the financial strain of being away from home and paying for rent of an apartment. Now, if dad's a plant worker and he has to take off from work, he better hope he's working for somebody that's understanding and kind about the thing. Or if he's if he picks up shifts, maybe his buddies will pick up his shift and, you know, you just worry about your kid. At least that part is taken care of. And that becomes a really cool thing. But Texas A&M does this, where they share that information I didn't finish on St. Jude. Whatever St. Jude discovers, they share that with anybody and everybody. You can log into their portal. So when they do certain kinds of surgeries of a special type of cancer, they share that with doctors in Africa who are seeing that in little kids there because it is more common in this community or in Asia or in Latin America or Europe or wherever else, which is pretty darn cool. But the whole ranch life is having a moment right now. And I think Yellowstone contributed to that to start with. I think Landman added to that. But I know for a fact, my friend Dane Burson's, Dane and Jamie Burson, their son, left their company and moved up to Billings or Butte or one of the kind of trendy, cool, new towns in Montana. And it's Yellowstone all over again. And they have, I think it's called Burson Company, B-U-R-S-O-N. And it's an outfitter. It's cool, trendy clothes and those sorts of things. And they're seeing people relocating from New York, California, Texas, wherever to come in. Now, if you've lived in that community for multiple generations, you by and large hate anybody coming in from the outside because they're different, because prices are now going to increase because more money's being injected in. But it's not all bad. You can't say it's all bad because it does mean there's going to be interesting restaurants come in. And you can't live in a small town. I went through this. You can't live in a small town and say, we don't have anything good here. There ain't nothing good here. We don't have anywhere to eat. We don't have anywhere to shop. Ain't anything interesting to do. Okay. We could give you those interesting things, but we're going to need to bring some people in. Who's it going to be? Well, there aren't people in other little towns just like our little town willing to uproot and move here because home is important to them. The only people that are going to move are the kind of people that are going to be willing to move. And these are people who walk around with a backpack slung over their shoulder with a laptop in it who all day go to coffee shops, flip it open, and do their work from there. And they make a lot of money, so they spend a lot of money. I don't want them. Okay, well, then you're not going to have all the cool stuff, and you're going to have to be okay with that and enjoy that because you can't have it both ways. If you want all the cool stuff, you got to bring in all this money. My dad used to tell me when he was still in Orange, he would say, I said, Dad, what's going on in Orange? What's the news? Nothing. What do you mean? Nothing. Ain't nothing going on. And nothing had a special meaning to him and my mom. There was just a certain way they would say nothing that I, when I say it, I can still hear it. Ain't nothing. You didn't do nothing. Told you to, weed eat out there. You didn't do nothing. So Dad would say, Dad, what's going on? Nothing. Oh, not like nothing. There's not one. Nope. Nothing. Nothing. Dying around here. Well, there wasn't that much there already to die, you know, business wise. So nothing's happening, nothing's growing, people just moving away, and okay. And then one day, a few years ago, I'm driving in, and I like to drive around Orange and see what has changed. Even if it's a new coat of paint on a house, I like to go look around in town. We lived outside of town. So I said, Dad, let's me and you go to Tia Juanita's to eat, and on the way, I want to drive around. We drive around? Yeah. What are you going to drive around to? I want to see what's changed. So we get into town, and I drive in. And there's this big plant being built. And it's the biggest thing to come in Orange in 40 years. I said, Dad, what is this? I knew they were building a new plant. She didn't know where it was. He said, oh, that's that new plant. I said, Dad, there's hundreds of guys out there working. That's going to be massive. He said, yeah, they're taking on. He's going, it's big. They're buying up everything. It's going to blow it up. It's going to be so big. Going to run everybody out of town there. But so many people. But just 2 weeks ago, there was nothing going on. So we went from there's nothing going on to it's out of control. You learn that when you live in a little town, you like things just the way they are. That's part of why you live in a little town. If you want change and loud noise and rapid fire and tenant mix changes and all that, you move into the big city. The disposition of the small town, the disposition of a person out on a ranch, the disposition of a country dweller is we don't have anything nice, but there is no desire to change that. And I get this. I get this from people in Chapel Hill and Belleville and Brenham. And I don't mind it from the people who are five generations, right? if you're the Langies or whoever else, and you've been out there for five generations, you say, oh, them Houston people are moving out here. I can handle you hating it because you've been there. What I can't handle is friends of mine who moved out there 5 years ago, and they're part of what the next phase in. Oh, there's all these people moving out here. Oh, you mean like you did? You mean, oh, so you got in and you pulling the ladder up? Is that how that works?
16: Ladies and gentlemen, Elvis has left the building. Thank you and good night.
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24: Rolling out the red carpet, I'm Sue Guzman, Fox News. President Trump greeting China's President Xi Jinping at Joint Base Andrews ahead of their Thursday meeting at the White House.
25: We had some good meetings in terms of various things. I won't go into details. You'll be reading about it pretty soon. But we had some very good meetings.
24: Among other things, the two leaders are expected to discuss the conflict in Iran, as well as artificial intelligence. Well, Iran's president addressed the UN General Assembly in New York on Wednesday, Masoud Pezeshkian, condemning the U.S., alleging the U.S. carried out terror attacks against the Iranian people.
26: They came into surrounding territories and targeted our universities, our healthcare centers, our schools, our hospitals, our infrastructures, all of it against international law.
24: Secretary of State Marco Rubio says the United States needs to keep up the pressure on Iran, both economically and militarily.
27: When it comes to the imposition of both sanctions and the use of military force, the president has extraordinary powers. Every president does. He's the commander in chief, both constitutional and otherwise, to be able to carry out those functions.
24: It was a different tone from Venezuela's acting leader at the UN Wednesday. In her first address to the General Assembly, she praised President Trump for his readiness to resume ties.
28: Venezuela's acting president, Delcy Rodriguez, says the recent energy deal with the U.S. will help global energy balance, thanking President Trump for resuming diplomatic ties, calling the dispute with the U.S. and earthquakes in Venezuela major tests of its life as a nation, stressing recovery will take time, but noting Venezuela has started a democratic process and there will be elections. adding the nation is ready to walk hand in hand with the international community. Kristen Goodwin, Fox News.
24: Rodriguez took over for former Venezuelan President Nicolas Maduro after U.S. forces seized him and his wife from their home in January to face drug trafficking charges. 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
2: News. I'm Sue Guzman. President Trump greeting China's President Xi Jinping at Joint Base Andrews ahead of their official meeting at the White House tomorrow. He tells reporters they had a very good day.
3: We had some good meetings in terms of various things. I won't go into details. You'll be reading about it pretty soon. But we had some very good meetings.
2: The president expected to discuss the Iran conflict as well as artificial intelligence with Xi. He's expected also to pitch a hotline that's meant to address security issues. Venezuela's acting president, Delcy Rodriguez, addressing the U.N. General Assembly for the first time
4: Wednesday. Thanking President Trump for resuming diplomatic ties, calling the dispute with the U.S. and earthquakes in Venezuela major tests of its life as a nation. Stressing recovery will take time, but noting Venezuela has started a democratic process and there will be elections.
2: Fox's Kristen Goodwin. 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
8: Ah, 1971. 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Soul Train had just started chugging along. Everyone had a lava lamp for some reason. Weeble started to wobble, but as we all know, they don't fall down.
9: It's really something.
8: But it wasn't all Weebles and bell bottoms. 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
8: Across the country, people were speaking up. And the more they did, the more they learned about the hidden underbelly of the most powerful law enforcement agency in the land. I'm Ed Helms,

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2: News. I'm Sue Guzman. President Trump greeting China's President Xi Jinping at Joint Base Andrews ahead of their official meeting at the White House tomorrow. He tells reporters they had a very good day.

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6: The welcome mat is rolled out in D.C. I'm Chris DeMeo, Fox News. President Trump rolls out the red carpet to welcome Chinese President Xi Jinping for a state visit. Fox's Jared Halpern has more from the White House.
7: President Trump and the First Lady greeted Chinese President Xi Jinping and his wife on the runway of Joint Base Andrews, just outside of D.C. The state visit is the first trip to the U.S. for Xi in more than 10 years and comes as the U.S. and China try to balance a competitive relationship. Trade, Pacific security, and AI are all on the agenda. The visit will also include pageantry and a lavish state dinner with leading tech executives expected to attend. President Trump last met with Xi in May when China hosted the U.S. president for a state visit. At the White House, Jared Halpern, Fox News.
6: Venezuela's acting leader praises President Trump for his readiness to resume ties in her first address to the United Nations General Assembly.
8: Venezuela's acting president, Delcy Rodriguez, says the recent energy deal with the U.S. will help global energy balance.
9: As one of the most all-encompassing and significant ever signed, it will contribute to ensuring the energy balance of the hemisphere and the well-being of our economy.
8: Thanking President Trump for resuming diplomatic ties, calling the dispute with the U.S. and earthquakes in Venezuela major tests of its life as a nation. Stressing recovery will take time, but noting Venezuela has started a democratic process and there will be elections.
9: To rise up and to allow Venezuela's rebirth.
8: Adding the nation is ready to walk hand in hand with the international community. Kristen Goodwin, Fox News.
6: Rodriguez taking over for former Venezuelan President Nicolas Maduro after U.S. forces seized him and his wife from their Caracas home in early January to face drug trafficking charges. The couple have pleaded not guilty to the charges. 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
21: 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I want somebody's butt. I want it now.
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23: You've been trained for it. 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
24: Good morning to you. Welcome to the 24th day of September. This is the early morning edition of Kentuckiana's Morning News. I'm Scott Fitzgerald. It is 64 when you head out the door this morning. As Matt said, a high of 76. Going to get a little warmer next week. But listen, if you're headed to Bourbon and Beyond, you can't beat what's going to happen. Yeah, 75 and sunny, as John Asher liked to say. That's basically the drill, and you can put that hoodie on at night. In fact, I walked out of the house this morning in that hoodie, and that felt so good to put on. I'm going to take advantage of it. It's going to get a little warmer next week, but nothing like we saw with the heat wave, and of course, nothing obnoxious, that's for sure. But like we like to say around here, Thursday is the new Friday. John Shannon is along with us. He's in the newsroom working hard on your overnight headlines. The great Tony Vannetti, he will join us today coming up at 6 o'clock. Take us right on through till 8 o'clock, and then Dwight Whitten will be part of the show. Dwight and me and Tony and Gus Allen will join in, and we'll take you right up to Leland Conway starting at 10 a.m. Clay and Buck noon to 3. Terry Miners, producer Rachel, Paul Miles, and yes, the one and only, the pride of Floyd Central High School. That would be Joe Lincoln. We'll be along with sports on your drive home. Big stories we're following this morning, gang. JCPS finances and, well, a $51.5 million working budget deficit. What does that mean? Governor Andy Beshear's proposal for a $1.7 billion forecast in revenue is out. That includes Medicaid and pre-K. Talk about a juxtaposition. Bourbon and Beyond begins today. And, of course, Louisville's changing approach to the Flock license plate cameras as more are arrested around the state. That for vandalizing Flock cameras. And we got some... Oh, a little bit of football to talk about this weekend, right? We got U of L and Kentucky hitting a fever pitch. Indiana, not too shabby themselves as well. Indiana's going to open up Big Ten play. Big doings in Tennessee when it comes to college football as well. We'll talk about that and more. But our top story, of course, the JCPS working budget contains a $51.5 million deficit. WLKY reporting that they've reduced its deficit, but officials expect the financial situation to get worse. There may be light at the end of the tunnel, however. And the story, of course, coming to us as Louisville voters getting it, are they're increasingly paying attention to school board governance and district spending. And if you've been listening to Tony and Dwight, Dwight has been featuring JCPS candidates on the show as well. You can go back and listen to those in our podcast section, and you can listen to what they have to say as JCPS looks to be making some change. And, you know, some believe the financial picture could eventually really improve. And while the district's already made about $115 million in spending cuts, officials say they don't currently anticipate another round of cuts next year. Making sense of it all, over at our media partners, WLKY, is Edward Smith.
2: The district cash balance is projected to dip below zero this fall and next fall, meaning the district will have to borrow more money. The 2028 and 2029 fiscal years are expected to have a $38 million deficit and $17 million deficit, respectively, before the district projects a $5.2 million surplus 3 years from now.
24: So again, a lot of work to do, probably going to get worse before it gets better. But finally, some encouraging news coming out of JCPS. So we'll continue to watch that story for sure. Governor Andy Beshear, on the flip side of that spectrum, is proposing that Kentucky use approximately $1.7 billion in forecasted revenue, well, with Medicaid and pre-K among the priorities here in the Louisville area and many other places around the state. The proposal involves roughly that $1.7 billion in forecasted revenue. So what do you think? Hit us up on the talkback line. Should we spend it? Should we save it? Should we return it? And do you think universal expanded pre-K is the answer? Should that be one of Kentucky's top priorities? Or would you as a taxpayer prefer further income tax reductions? That's a big issue with me. I'm going to be honest with you, gang. I don't get too political, but man, if you can cut my taxes down, I'm there. If you can show me a concrete plan that cuts my taxes down, I'm game. And let me ask you this. Does Medicaid spending ultimately save taxpayers money elsewhere? And perhaps the most important, if you were sitting in the governor's chair, what do you think, what investment would produce the greatest economic return for Kentucky? So I got two big stories this morning. One dealing with JCPS. They're operating again with another deficit, but there may be light at the end of the tunnel. Not anytime soon, but it's there. And I know it's probably one of those things where a lot of people are saying, I'll believe it when I see it. I get that. I totally feel you. And then how about Governor Beshear? $1.7 billion of the surplus. What do you think the governor should do about that? And of course, unless you've been living under a rock, Bourbon and Beyond begins today. That's right. We got the Foo Fighters are your headline act. Queens of the Stone Age. Of course, Mumford and Son. I can talk this morning, I promise, gang. Mumford and Son will be with us. Chris Stapleton, of course, the Dave Matthews Band will be here. Always a favorite for folks. The weather's going to be amazing. If you're headed out there and you really want to get involved, you know, dress comfortably for the day and then put that hoodie on at night. And a fun question here, okay, and I'd love to hear your response to this because I think I know a couple people that are listening. I know what your response would be. But let's just say you sat in Danny Wimmer's chair for a day and you were charged with, I'm going to bring the biggest headliner this area has ever seen. And carte blanche, I mean, they've already said they're going to show up if you ask them. Who would you have? And it could be for Louder Than Life. It can be for Bourbon and Beyond. But if you could bring one single act to either of these events, because they're big events for our city, and you think you'd really hit a home run with this, who would that be? I kind of thought about that for a while, and I was like, I don't know. I don't know who I would. I mean, there were so many people that went through my mind, and then every time I get an unpopular opinion with some folks. I get that. But would Taylor Swift be a big draw? I mean, look at the crowd Look at the crowd that Bruno Mars drew last year. Could you imagine if a Taylor Swift, and this isn't a, you know, I get it, Taylor Swift's not everybody's cup of tea. I put that aside. Yes, they do show her way too much during Sunday Night Football. But if you brought Taylor Swift in here, this place would lose its mind. I mean, it would, and I'm not talking about just among locals. I'm talking about everybody who's coming in for bourbon and beyond. They would just blow their mind. So we got a lot of acts on stage today. It is coming up. My daughter still wants me to go on Saturday. I'm debating because there's so much good college football on. And really, the only two acts I care about seeing on Saturday are probably going to be Squeeze, though they don't have Paul Carrick. So that's kind of a detractor for me. And then I can go see Haircut 100, but they had the one hit, Love Plus One. So, I mean, it'd be kind of cool. And my daughter's like, Dad, you got to go take in the atmosphere. You got to take in the atmosphere. I go, and maybe I'm just at that age where I'm like, I'm kind of cool being at home with the puppy watching football, and I got the good brew in the fridge. Maybe I want to stay home and just have some, put on some wings on the grill, have my good brew. And I don't spend a lot of time at home. And man, when I get time to spend at home, I love it. It's my palace. It's my chair, especially when the puppy's with me. So anyway, gang, lots going on. We got Louisville football. It's going to be another busy day as they take on Wake Forest. Kentucky's taking on South Alabama, possible trap game. And how about President Trump? My man is making an appearance. Look, Kentucky fan, I know that Knoxville is not your most favorite place and Tennessee's your rival. But you got to admit, what a wild time that's going to be Saturday. Game day is in town as Tennessee takes on top-ranked Texas. The president is showing up. I mean, Knoxville's going to be on fire when it comes to college football. Oh, we got that little thing called the NFL coming up too, right? Good morning to you. Thursday is the new Friday, as we like to say here, gang. Start wrapping up those staff meetings. Start sending up. Put your cover sheet on those TPS reports. Pack it in for the weekend. It's going to be a beautiful, beautiful weekend, whether you're sitting at home, whether you're going to Bourbon and Beyond, whether you're going to see Louisville or Kentucky, whatever you do. Let's get ready for the weekend, shall we? We're back after this at News Radio 840 WHAS.

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1: Good morning, everyone. A little drizzle around Kentuckiana, so you may be driving on wet pavement this morning. Otherwise, traffic moving fairly well. We do have one disabled vehicle. This is up on the Snyder Freeway westbound, up near I-65. 65 southbound, looking good across the Kennedy Bridge. No problems on 64 eastbound, coming in through Floyd County. And 64 and 71 at this point, looking good at the Waterson and into your junction ramps. Our next report in 10 minutes. 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
1: Heading out this Thursday morning, possible scattered showers around the area, but for the most part, you're going to be in good shape. 64 and 71, no problems into your junction ramps. 64 eastbound, a good trip coming in from Cordon, the Georgetown ramps through New Albany and over the Sherman Mountain Bridge. Dixie Highway, still a light traffic flow heading up to the expressway. 65 northbound, not seeing any problems or delays coming in from E-Town through Shepherdsville up to the Snyder Freeway, Fern Valley Road, and the Waterson. Our next report in 10 minutes. I'm Bobby Ellis, News Radio 840 WHAS.
14: A cloudy, drizzly start to our Thursday. We'll work in a little bit of sunshine later in the day with highs in the low 70s. Cool tonight with lows in the mid-50s. That's your WLKY forecast. I'm Matt Milosevic.
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0: Man, it takes me back to my 21st birthday. Hard to believe that group right there taking the stage this afternoon at Bourbon and Beyond. 405. You can catch them. They'll be on the barrel stage. That is Four Non-Blondes. That going back to 1990. Interesting song. Joey, I didn't realize this. I was doing some work because I totally forgot about Four Non-Blondes until I saw they were going to be at Bourbon and Beyond. This song was written in a taxi cab on their way to the studio. And, of course, everybody knows what's going on. I mean, it's one of the most overplayed anthems in the stadiums next to Sweet Caroline, in my opinion. But nonetheless, Concrete Blonde going to be there, or Four Non-Blondes, excuse me, going to be there. And you're going to see a lot of other bands at, well, Bourbon and Beyond coming up today. I forgot Cheap Trick is going to be there as well. Coming up later today, they're going to take the stage this afternoon. I was getting some of these times down. 2:25, you will see them on the barrel stage. And Dwight mentioned this yesterday. I didn't realize that Stanley Simmons is going to take the stage 1:25 this afternoon. That on the 100 Proof stage. That, of course, Gene Simmons' son, Nick. If you watched this, I forget the name now. The series, we used to watch it as a family all the time. It's been so long since it's been on. The Gene Simmons series where Kiss and they kind of lived their lives together. And well, he's going to be on there with Paul Stanley's kid, too, as well. And then, obviously, the headliner is Foo Fighters tonight. So if you're heading out to Bourbon and Beyond, enjoy Queens of the Stone Age, Plain White Tees, some of the bigger names live. We'll be on stage at 4:55 on the Oak stage to kick things off. So Bourbon and Beyond underway. Be advised, we do. It's wash, rinse, repeat what we did for Louder Than Life, especially in that corridor, because Louisville is playing a noon kick. That against Wake Forest, so you're going to have that going on as well. And we'll keep you up to date on that. John Shannon's working hard in the newsroom. He'll be along in about 5 minutes' time. The great Tony Vannetti is working his way into the studios. He'll talk more about this, I'm sure, coming up at 6 o'clock. How about we touch base with some early morning sports, shall we? Kentucky is trying to carry the momentum from its upset of Texas A&M into Saturday's matchup with South Alabama. You'll hear that right here on News Radio 840 WHS. The Wildcats are 2-1 after beating 9th-ranked Texas A&M 30-21, but linebacker Alex Safari, well, he knows they need to move on quickly.
1: It's just like we can have sometimes the outside noise could be like rat poison, and so we just got to flush it. You know, we played a good game. We just got to flush it and move on to this game. We can't think just because it's not an SEC game. We can just go out there and just play. We got to prepare right, prepare just like if it was an SEC game and go out there and play our way.
0: Yeah, the Cats are 20.5-point favorites. Kickoff set for 12:45. Our KSR crew will get you going right here after Joe Elliott and I on Saturday. They'll get going at 8:30. Let's keep it in the SEC. President Donald Trump will attend Saturday's Texas-Tennessee football game, that in East Tennessee. In Knoxville, a White House official confirmed the visit to USA Today. Trump is expected to be at Neyland Stadium as the 14th-ranked Volunteers take on the Horns. The game also features ESPN's College Game Day. I mean, try to get in and around Knoxville, will you, on Saturday? I think you better leave now if you want to get down there for that. And this comes on the heels, of course, two U.S. senators are proposing a $5 million annual salary cap for college coaches. Democratic Senators Cory Booker of New Jersey and Chris Murphy of Connecticut filed the amendment as part of the Protect College Sports Act. I think that's a big reason why the president's going to be there. That moved through the Senate. 46 college football coaches currently make at least $5 million a year, including Louisville's Jeff Brohm at $6 million and Kentucky's Will Stein. Well, he makes around $5.5 million a year. The amendment is one of more than 35 proposed, and most aren't expected to be adopted, but a lot of folks are watching this one closely. Let's take you to the National Football League. The Bengals are losing a key piece of their receiving core heading into Sunday's showdown with the Steelers. Cincinnati is placing wide receiver Andre Yosivas on injured reserve after he suffered that torn ligament in his thumb. So what does that mean as far as replacing him? What say you, Joe Burrow?
2: It'll be by committee. You know, Andre did a lot for us in the run game. He was, you know, a dependable, really good third receiver, so you can't just replace him with one guy. You know, it'll be by committee for sure.
0: Burrow is 3-1 in his career in Pittsburgh. We'll have that kickoff for you 1 o'clock Sunday on Sports Talk 790. The Bengals are a 3.5-point favorite. Week 3 of the NFL season kicks off tonight. It's a showdown between two members of the NFC. The Pack is hosting the Falcons. That at Lambeau Field. Green Bay is off to that 1-1 start after their overtime win against the Jets. Jordan Love hopes to improve his efficiency after completing just over 52% of his passes through the first 2 weeks. Michael Penix Jr. is expected to get the start. start his first of the year after recovering from that torn ACL. And more news for the NFL. Sunday night's overtime thriller between the Chiefs and the Colts drew a massive television audience. NBC Sports says 24.3 million people tuned in for the game, making it the network's most watched Week 2 Sunday night broadcast since 2015. And finally, it's one of the hottest sports in women's athletics right now. And yesterday, we told you how Assumption's volleyball team is ranked 5th in the nation. Well, last night in the college ranks, 3rd-ranked Kentucky dropped in on 1-loss Vanderbilt, who the Commodores are sitting just outside the top 25 with 74 votes, and it ended like this.
3: Second chance to close it. Darty does exactly that. 25-21. Kentucky.
0: Yeah, number 3, Kentucky is now 11-2 after they beat Vandy in 4 sets. Brooklyn DeLay had 21 kills. The Cats open SEC play with a win. They now get another big matchup. Yeah, it's top 10 showdown. They'll host number 7, Texas, on Sunday at 1 o'clock. Meanwhile, the Louisville Cardinals are ranked number 4 nationally. They're 10-2. They'll open ACC play tomorrow night at Syracuse. Then they travel to Boston College on Sunday. 18th-ranked Indiana hosts UCLA tomorrow as the Bruins come in just behind Vandy with 61 votes. And the Bellarmine women, well, they open conference play Saturday at home within the friendly confines of Knights Hall. They're going to take on Lipscomb. That's a look at sports here at News Radio 840 WHS. Let's check in with our tech report and Mark Mayfield.
4: Anthropic is releasing a new AI model it claims is its safest yet. Here's Tammy Trujillo.
5: The company revealed its new Opus 5.5, which it says is a faster, cheaper version of its flagship Claude AI model. It also says it's the safest AI and is less likely to take actions that can't be undone or act outside the limits it was given, nor will it answer questions about hacking, biology, and AI research, or any requests that are flagged for misuse. Anthropic says Opus 5.5 will also cost 40% less to operate, with cheaper versions to be released in the next few weeks.
4: The hacking group Shiny Hunters says they've breached the FBI and stolen data on a large number of federal workers. The agency says it's investigating the claim. Reuters says that Shiny Hunters allegedly targeted the agency in response to a recent FBI announcement regarding the group's methods. And Apple reportedly is looking to develop a fitness tracker with no screen. Bloomberg says the company is still at the drawing board but wants to compete with Whoop. Tech Report, I'm Mark Mayfield.
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9: Heading out this morning, checking out the Waterson Expressway. Traffic is still moving very well from Cane Run and Dixie, Taylor Boulevard, over to Ollie International and the 65 ramps. 65 northbound, looking good at the Snyder Freeway, Fern Valley Road, the Waterson. No issues yet up to Hospital Curve in that construction zone, 6471. At this point, still a good ride from the Waterson Expressway into your junction ramps. Our next report in 10 minutes. 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
10: I'm WOKY meteorologist Matt Milosevic, starting our Thursday off with cloudy skies and some patchy drizzle. As we get later into the afternoon, we'll work in a few breaks in those clouds with highs in the low 70s. Cool tonight with lows in the middle 50s. More sunshine tomorrow with highs in the mid 70s. We're keeping it in the mid 70s with sunny skies Saturday. That's your latest WLKY forecast. I'm Matt Milosevic.
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12: At 5:33, cloudy skies, 65 degrees outside the studios here at 4th Street Live. Good morning, everyone. I'm John Shannon, News Radio 840 WHAS, with a quick look at your headlines. A Louisville priest is resigning amid sexual abuse allegations against an employee at his Catholic church. Jefferson County Public Schools has managed to slash its budget deficit to $51.5 million, but district leaders warn the financial hurdles are far from over. Louisville Metro Police Department has introduced its newest drug trafficking dog while simultaneously launching a brand new retirement fund to care for canine officers once they leave the force. Governor Andy Beshear announcing that upcoming state revenue forecasts could help close the Kentucky Medicaid funding gap left by the recent legislative budget. And the White House is denying a report that it's planning a 90-day diesel export ban. This is American struggle with soaring gas prices amid the Iran war. More of the early edition of Kentuckiana's Morning News with Scott Fitzgerald coming at you right now. Your next news update at 6. I'm John Shannon, News Radio 840 WHAS.
0: If there's one thing I am, I will call myself out. And thanks to John Shannon, long-haired hillbilly. Appreciate you, fellas. Both of you guys. Yes, Joey was not Four Non Blondes. Joey was Concrete Blonde, the group out of Los Angeles, California, right? I got to get some more coffee in me, gang. I've got so many moving parts this morning in my life. In a lot of ways. So, yes, I stand corrected, but Bourbon and Beyond going to be a lot of fun today for a lot of folks. As they get ready to head out, you could not have dialed up a better forecast. If you are heading out early, maybe you want to get in line for 9 days. They are opening on the barrel stage at noon, five and a half hours from now. It is Caitlin Curtis, Langhorne Slim, The Stews, Stanley Simmons, As You Were, The Return of Jackie and Judy, Penelope Road, Woodbox Heroes, and then the first real big band to hit the stage at Bourbon and Beyond this afternoon, that would be Cheap Trick. They're going to go at 2:25 this afternoon. So good on you if you're heading to Bourbon and Beyond. Again, you know, let's, folks, put the cover sheet on the TPS reports, get the staff meeting out of the way, get all that stuff done, call it in. Thursday's the new Friday. We got Bourbon and Beyond. It is way too beautiful of a weekend to be sitting in the office, at least, you know, trying to get things done, not going to happen, right? Hey, don't tell the boss. Just knock off early and go do your thing, okay? Tomorrow's going to be beautiful. All right, Tony Vannetti going to join us here coming up at 6 o'clock. I know he's got a lot to talk about. Some of the bigger stories we are following today. On a much more serious note, when we're talking about news, JCPS finances are in the news. They have a $51.5 million working budget deficit, but there may be light at the end of the tunnel. On the flip side of that, Governor Andy Beshear, he has $1.7 billion.

0: Some people don't like Taylor Swift. I get it. She's not my cup of tea. I don't go out of my way to listen to her. I'm just saying that lady attracts people wherever she goes. And I think she would absolutely blow the lid off this place if she came in for Bourbon and Beyond. And then, of course, we've got flock cameras, more arrested around the state who are following that story. And we got a big football weekend for both the Cats and the Cards. Louisville's probably got the bigger test this weekend. Wake Forest put a number on Miami. However, I don't know if that's more Miami walked into a place like Wake Forest, which is it's a high school state. It's like when you go to Northwestern, where Indiana's going to play. Indiana's going to host Northwestern. But if you go to Northwestern, it's like a high school game. There's not an atmosphere. And I don't know if Miami was kind of like, yeah, let's go play this game. So we'll see. So we're going to find out a lot about U of L. We're going to find out a lot about Wake Forest as well. But that is a noon kickoff. So maybe you can go to U of L and then roll over to Bourbon and Beyond. Have a good time if you still want to. Maybe you'll be too wore out from that. So those are the big stories we're following this morning. Tony Bennetti will have more on that, and he'll have some other stories as well as we work on through the morning. Rory O'Neill's going to join us coming up here in just a few minutes' time. Lots of great stories to unpack with him. Of course, now we're learning there may be a change to White House access and the media. We'll find that out because, of course, the president, John Shannon, brought you a story yesterday which said the president is well within his rights to limit people based on national security. But that may be changing. And at the same time, President Trump is dealing with, of course, a lot of foreign policy issues. We already told you he's going to be at the football game on Saturday. Maybe he needs a break because he's got the entire world in New York at the UN. And we'll get the latest on that. We did hear from Iran and Ukraine yesterday. And then a biggie for the president. He's going to meet with President Xi Jinping in Washington from China. So we'll get the lowdown from Rory on that as well. How about we touch base with a little entertainment news? And of course, Tom Cruise could be back in the Oscar conversation with his new movie, Digger.
1: I'm not gonna sugarcoat it. We're in a tight spot. Now do me a favor. Imagine they're one of those people who think that Digger Rockwell's Satan himself. Now what are some of the harshest attacks I can expect from those folks who think that I'm scum of the earth? All those folks might say that. I wasn't expecting that.
0: Yeah, Cruise plays Digger Rockwell, a wealthy, powerful oil tycoon whose company is linked to an environmental catastrophe that threatens the planet and could potentially trigger a nuclear war. Digger then launches a frantic effort to convince the world he's its savior and fix the disaster he helped create. The dark comedy early reviews are sharply divided, but puts Cruise's performance, well, in the category of getting significant attention. The movie, though, itself could be a tougher sell with voters. I took a look at the trailer. It's going to be a hard sell for me. That's for sure. Talk about a blast from the past.
2: This is the fight of our lives.
3: This is going to work, Steve.
2: I know it is. Because I don't know what I'm going to do if it doesn't.
0: Yeah, Avengers Endgame could return to number one at the box office 7 years after its original release. Marvel's blockbuster is being re-released this weekend as Avengers Endgame Encore. It's going to have new footage, a new post-credit scene, and an exclusive look at December's Avengers Doomsday. The re-release is projected to make between $10 and $15 million domestically, which could be enough to top the weekend. The biggest competition includes, well, the new Resident Evil reboot, Robert Pattinson's Primetime, and Brad Pitt's Heart of the Beast. NBC's Today Show has won the morning news ratings in both total viewers and the key 25 to 54 demographic for the first time in 14 years. Today averaged nearly 2.94 million viewers during the 25-26 broadcast season. They finished about 114,000 viewers ahead of ABC's Good Morning America. It was an even a bigger margin over CBS Mornings with Today. They gained about 1.17 million viewers there as well. How about some music news? This guy doing it right. Harry Styles has hit a major milestone on YouTube. His music video for As It Was officially joined YouTube's Billion Views Club. It makes it Styles' second video to reach that mark. The 2022 hit from his album Harry's House follows Sign of the Times, which passed 1 billion views previously. As It Was, of course, was a massive hit when it was released, spending 15 weeks at number one on the Billboard Hot 100. The milestone comes as Styles continues his latest era with his new album single, Aperture. I know that his His residency in New York City is doing extremely well. I've seen a lot of locals here posting on social media. A lot of folks from Louisville and around the area heading to New York City to see that. He's on top of the world.

0: right now, no doubt. As the MTV Video Music Awards return this weekend, one of the most infamous VMA outfits is getting another look.
1: I never thought I'd be asking Cher to hold my meat purse. Thank you so much. I was so nervous for tonight that I would let my fans down. I love you so much. Thank you to my family and Troy and Vince and Jimmy.
0: Yeah, Lady Gaga's meat dress from that 2010 VMA is still around and it's now on display in Las Vegas. The dress made from real flank steak was originally frozen after Gaga wore it, then preserved and turned into a form of beef jerky. It was eventually treated with silicone and dyed to restore its small reddish color. The dress, along with Gaga's matching meat shoes and headpiece, are now part of the House of Gaga exhibit at Park MGM. Gaga, of course, wearing it 16 years ago as a statement about the U.S. military's don't ask, don't tell policy. And gang, I hate to say it, if you're Tony and I's age, guess what? We're starting to lose some of those, well, people we listened to back in the day. Pat Byrne, the lead singer and co-founder of the 80s new wave band Naked Eyes, has died at the age of 74. Byrne died September 14th in Los Angeles following a brief illness. Naked Eyes scored a major hit in 83 with that song there. It reached number 8 on the Billboard Hot 100. The duo also had hits with Promises, Promises, and of course, When the Lights Go Out. Byrne later worked as a songwriter and session musician. He even provided backing vocals on Stevie Wonder's Part-Time Lover. Again, Pete Byrne dead at the age of 74 from Naked Eyes. Back after this at News Radio 840 WHAS.
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3: Heading out this morning, checking out the Waterson Expressway. Traffic is still moving very well from Cane Run and Dixie, Taylor Boulevard, over to Ollie International and the 65 ramps. 65 northbound, looking good at the Snyder Freeway, Fern Valley Road, the Waterson. No issues yet up to Hospital Curve in that construction zone, 6471. At this point, still a good ride from the Waterson Expressway into your junction ramps. Our next report in 10 minutes. 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
0: Well, good morning to you. Coming up on 547. Now going to be another beautiful day here. Chilly as you head out the door this morning. Not crazy chilly, but chilly enough. And we're looking at highs. Going to warm up later on next week, however, but not too bad. Speaking of warming up, things getting a little toasty at the White House between President Trump and the press corps. Joining us now to break this all down, NBC News Radio's Rory O'Neill. Rory, a federal judge says the ban on CNN, MS Now, and Politico is likely unconstitutional, and he's now ordered the reporters' access restored to the White House. What do you know on the latest on this?
14: Well, right. So the ruling came overnight. They had a court hearing that went on for a couple hours yesterday afternoon. The judge said he would act quickly and issue just a brief ruling, 8 pages, put it out overnight, essentially saying, look, this is temporary and we're just going to let those staff members go back. If you guys at the Trump administration want to keep fighting this and present other documents, we'll give this 2 weeks. And then, you know, if you want to further hash this out, but the news doesn't look good for the administration. The judge essentially saying, look, there are First Amendment issues, due process issues in this. And he was not convinced by the arguments that were sort of made late in the game that this was all about national security and not President Trump disliking the coverage he was getting at MS Now, Politico, and CNN.
0: Agreed, 100%, Rory, and I'm glad you said that because I consider myself somewhat of a political atheist. I don't sit either way on any party line, and I've given President Trump his kudos when he deserves it. I've also, you know, been critical when need be, and my first reaction to this was...
14: calling balls and strikes.
0: Yeah, exactly, right. That's exactly what it was. And, I mean, to use the national... Come on, that's a stretch. And I understand when people say it's a privilege, not a right to cover the White House, but no, this... Let's be honest. This is about President Trump not liking the way he was covered, so they banned him. In fact, one of the NFL teams did this recently with one of their correspondents. I think it was the Buffalo Bills. They banned one of the reporters from the press box because they didn't like the negative things he was writing about the head coach of the Bills. And that's
14: And the other, yeah, go ahead.
0: No, and I say that's just wrong on every level.
14: Right. Well, yeah. And then the other issue is this idea of due process. Like the president just said, you're banned tomorrow. Boom,
0: right.
14: You're out.
0: Right.
14: And they didn't say, hey, what are you talking about? What are your issues? You know, because they banned organizations, not individuals. So if you were saying, well, you know, Charlie Smith was writing badly about President Trump, well, that's one thing. And you can address let's talk about Charlie Smith. Mm-hmm. But this was all out bans against organizations with dozens of journalists there. So you're like, well, wait. This isn't really national. You know, Caitlin Collins wasn't slipping secrets to China, whatever. So, let's see what happens.
0: And, I agree.
14: Again, and some say this highlights the fact that right now we don't have a press secretary in the White House. Mm-hmm. Caroline Leavitt left a couple of weeks ago, because she just had her second baby and wanted to spend more time with her children, plural. And there isn't a press secretary who might have sort of been a relief valve, right?
0: Yeah.
14: The president could yell at the press secretary and sort of cool things down without going to this extreme of revoking press passes.
0: Exactly. Rory O'Neill joining us, NBC News Radio. And then, Rory, before we let you go, let's turn to international and overseas. We did hear from Iran and Ukraine at the UN. It says President Trump was welcoming the Chinese delegation now to Washington. What do we know? Busy, busy day, not only in New York, but Washington today.
14: Yeah, it's been a busy week, especially on global affairs. So, as you said, the president of Iran and the president of President Zelensky of Ukraine both addressed the General Assembly yesterday. President of Iran being described as defiant, saying that they are really some of the victims here, but insisted they will not bend the knee to the U.S. And Israel, which launched this campaign against them at the end of February. In fact, the president of Iran showing off images of the 150 school children who were killed in the first day of the bombings there in Iran. So that was interesting. President Zelensky was speaking to the UN, confirming that Ukraine has returned two North Korean soldiers who were called up by Russia to serve on their behalf, and they were became POWs, captured by Ukraine. Ukraine returned them to South Korea with the hopes of getting them back to North Korea sometime soon.
0: Right. And any progress on the Ukraine-Russia, maybe a truce, maybe peace talks there? Was that discussed at all?
14: Yeah, nothing yet. You know, President Trump met with President Zelensky earlier the day before the speech. So, yeah, nothing really to announce there. Zelensky also said during his speech, urging other nations continue to keep the economic pressure on Russia because, you know, it is having an effect. And, you know, said that this 4.5 year long war, he said, really is all to blame on Putin for launching this invasion, this illegal invasion.
0: Right on. NBC News Radio's Rory O'Neill on top of it all. Rory, tomorrow's Friday. We'll talk then, my man.
14: All right. Thanks, Scott. Talk to you then.
0: See you, buddy. Bye-bye. Yeah, Rory's got, he follows everything. I'm telling you, it's going to be very interesting to watch that. Let's just hope the war with Iran doesn't go on 4.5 years, much like Ukraine and, of course, Russia goes on. It's a complicated world, no doubt. All right, we're back after this to Uncomplicated. Mr. Tony Vannetti is in-house. He'll join us, talk about what's coming up. And John Shannon has your overnight headlines. I'm Scott Fitzgerald. This is the early morning edition of Kentuckiana's Morning News. We're back after this at News Radio 840 WHAS.
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18: A cloudy, drizzly start to our Thursday. We'll work in a little bit of sunshine later in the day with highs in the low 70s. Cool tonight with lows in the mid-50s. That's your WLKY forecast. I'm Matt Milosevic.
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0: And welcome back as we wrap things up here in the early morning edition of Kentuckiana's Morning News. I'm Scott Fitzgerald. He is Mr. Tony Vannetti, who has got a big lunch coming up today, brother.
29: Oh, yes. The Catholic Education Foundation. Nice. It'll be 1,100 fun Catholics talking about St. X and Trinity football game on Friday night. Basically, I say this at the beginning of the luncheon. I promised, you know, I promised to get them out in 54 minutes.
0: Yeah, you do. Dude, you do. I've been to numerous. My daughter's going today, by the way.
29: I'm gonna call her out and embarrass her.
0: Right. No, she's going today. She can't wait to go. This is her first time she's been to one. I've been to numerous of them that you've hosted, Tony. And you do. You get people in and out.
29: Because I've always been... events that go 3 hours, 4 hours. Yeah. I always look at the people because they go, "Hey, any advice on the what we do?" And I'm like, "You go too long, bro."
0: Yeah,
29: people don't have 3 or 4. This isn't the 1990s or even the 2000s. It is people don't have 3.5 hours on a Thursday night or a Friday night. They go to too many of these events. So a luncheon, 54 minutes out in the parking lot by the hour is up. Right.
0: I will tell you, I got a boss that does that with staff meetings, man. That he is amazing. I mean, he says, "Well, I'm not going to keep you. We're going to do this in an hour. We're going to get it done."
29: Yeah, Jackie, with her team, she used to do a 5-minute video she would send to the team. Instead of having the call on call hour long, she would just send the five, do this, look out for this, boom, boom, go get them.
0: Nice.
29: And that's the deal. The second thing is we all pretend to like each other for that's 1 hour.
0: That's exactly right. Okay. But you know there's grumblings, man. You know, dude, there's... You've lived this rivalry. This is, and this extends way beyond just the football field. I mean, the two schools. Dude, this is real. This is heritage. This is big.
29: They don't like each other. And it reminds me of the U of L and UK golf scramble luncheon we used to do when it was the first game of the season, and they brought everybody into one room.
0: Oh, no.
29: And I used to smile the entire time because you could feel the tense. Yeah. Yep. You could feel the air. It was like Jurich and Barnhart and Petrino. Everyone hated everybody. And it was just like, I would smile the whole time because you know me, I like awkward.
0: Right.
29: So I was like, all right, let's go. But that's what it reminds me of. So
0: outstanding.
29: Get after it. All right, let's go. Let's do this thing.
0: All right, buddy. There he is, ladies and gentlemen. Mr. Tony Vannetti. You can see him salute to the game luncheon this afternoon down at the Gold House. Looking forward to it. Right now, though, salute to John Shannon. He's coming up with your overnight headlines at News Radio 840 WHAS.
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5: Heading out this morning, a few minor problems out there, including an accident reported at Linden Lane and Shelbyville Road at 6 Mile Lane and Klondike Lane and near the Clark Memorial Bridge at Main and 2nd Street. Traffic still looking good on 64 westbound coming out of Shelby County into the Snyder Freeway, Hurstbourne Parkway to Waterson. Hurstbourne itself starting to pick up north and southbound around 64. No problems yet on Dixie heading out through Valley Station. Our next report in 10 minutes. I'm Bobby Yellis, News Radio 840 WHAS.
18: I'm WOKY meteorologist Matt Milosevic. Our Thursday forecast is going to start out cloudy and drizzly, and we're going to keep it on the cloudy side through at least midday. As we get later into the afternoon, we're going to work in a few breaks in those clouds, enough to get highs into the low 70s. We're clearing tonight in our skies and cooler low temperatures in the mid-50s. Highs rebound with some sunshine tomorrow. We're in the mid-70s. We'll stay in the mid-70s Saturday. That's your WLKY forecast. I'm Matt Milosevic.
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8: It's a couple minutes now after 6 o'clock. Cloudy sky, 65 degrees outside the studios here at 4th Street Live. Good morning, everyone. I'm John Shannon, News Radio 840 WHAS. A Louisville priest is resigning amid sexual abuse allegations against an employee at his Catholic church. Gladys Garcia, who was employed by Our Lady of Lourdes, claims in a lawsuit that she was raped and sexually harassed by her supervisor, David Sanchez. According to the parish, Sanchez has resigned in light of the lawsuit after initially failing to believe the woman's claim. The St. Matthew's Police Department is investigating the claims and is working with prosecutors to determine if charges will be filed in the case. Former police drug dogs are getting a retirement fund. The Louisville Metro Police Foundation yesterday announced a $10,000 donation to launch the K-9 Police Dog Retirement Fund. It'll provide former canines with veterinary care, medications, specialized food, and other lifelong support. The foundation also announced the purchase of Ringo, a new drug interdiction canine with the department. Here's LMPD Assistant Chief Brian Edlin.
9: Our entire criminal interdiction division and all of our canine unit, the work they do saves lives. Every seizure keeps dangerous drugs off the streets and out of our neighborhoods and keeps Louisville safe.
8: The retirement fund donation came from the Hard Scuffle Company, and the money to purchase and train the new canine was gifted by the Kentucky Colonels organization. 6:03 at News Radio 840 WHAS, a Louisville Metro Council member suggesting an ordinance that could direct up to $2 million in federal funding towards TARC bus stop upgrades. Earlier this summer, TARC unveiled a redesigned transit network that changed routes, stops, and service frequency. The plan aims to enhance service while assisting the transit agency in addressing significant financial challenges. Metro Councilman Jeff Hudson says the funding would help relocate benches and shelters from eliminated stops while also paying for new stops. The ordinance will be brought up during Thursday's Metro Council meeting. Traditional holiday shopping usually starts after Thanksgiving, but some people can't wait that long. Bree Tennis with the consequence of shopping early.
10: Bankrate says 34% of shoppers start buying holiday presents before October. It beats markups and sellouts, but it can come with misplaced items. Because when you shop early, you need a good hiding place. Inside suitcases, top shelves of the closet, under beds. But 55% of parents say they've forgotten where they hid them and end up buying more. To avoid that, experts say, drop a tracker in your hiding space. I'm Bree Tennis.
8: In between the rafters and the roof, another good place to hide if you shop early. Kentuckiana's Morning News, fueled by Thornton's, kicks off right now. Your next news update coming up at 6:30. 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
11: All right, we're going to do it once more. And this time, no mistakes. 1, 2, 3, 4.

0: This is Jack Fox. It's time to get up, get out, and start the day with Tony Vannetti right now on 840 WHAS.
1: The Open just makes you dance. Yesterday it was funny because we had a guest on that's running for school council. He was dancing.
2: Yes, he was. He was very animated. I could see him on the camera.
1: Dancing in the studio, and I was like, and that's why I put that together. Good morning, everybody. We are Kentuckiana's Morning News. 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It's easy peasy. Takes a couple of seconds. It takes less time to use an ATM, way less time than something like that. And you get your card and you save every single time you use it at Thornton's. You'll save on gas and food. Today is Bourbon and Beyond, right? There's a lot of the beyond in the Bourbon and Beyond. In the advertising game, Scott, we always say, we say KISS.
2: Mm-hmm.
1: Keep it simple, stupid.
2: Oh, okay.
1: All right, KISS. Mm-hmm. So get the name of what's going on. We'll start with bourbon, and then we'll have a whole bunch of other stuff. So let's just say beyond, right?
2: Mm-hmm.
1: So today is the first lineup, and boy, I think, here's my prediction, I think there will be more people going to this event the next 4 days than any of these events ever.
2: With the weather, are you kidding me, man?
1: There's no question.
2: Oh.
1: We're all weather. That's what Louisvillians are.
2: Mm-hmm.
1: It's 73. Let's go.
2: Right.
1: If it's 96, you're like, eh.
2: Right.
1: I don't know.
2: Well, yeah, and then you got Louisville's got the noon kick, so you know they're going to have
1: it's
2: a crowd.
1: It's actually perfect because you really, I mean, who's playing at noon? I know a lot of people. I have a buddy. He is my age. I graduated from high school with him. Pete. Mm-hmm. Pete was at Louder Than Life all 4 days for 12 hours.
2: Oh, my God.
1: I'm like, dude.
2: Dude, to be able to consume that amount of energy and still be, I mean, how old is Pete?
1: He's graduated with me. He's 57.
2: He
1: graduated from me in 87.
2: Oh, my goodness.
1: Wow. So today, it starts today, and it's a pretty big one. Mm-hmm. The Foo Fighters.
2: Yeah, buddy. Dave Grohl.
1: Oh, my Lord.
2: Don't screw it up like I did. I said Concrete Blonde was Four Non-Blondes in the start of the show.
1: That's okay.
2: I know.
1: No. Queens of Stone Age is cool. I saw them. They flew us out for that big, huge tour that Metallica, Kid Rock, and all them were doing in the summer of 90, whatever. And they took us there. And Queens of the Stone Age, I'm pretty sure it was Queens of the Stone Age on stage. And we were in North Carolina. I'm just telling the story now. But people were throwing things on the stage, and the lead singer made the worst mistake. He goes, "We will stop playing if you blankety blanks don't stop throwing things." Well, they were selling those large Miller Lights in plastic bottles. People were throwing those full at the stage. It was destroying the stage. The band had to dodge beer bottles.
2: Wow.
1: And we laughed right when he said it. They're like, "Oh boy."
2: Well, you don't tell people not to do something because they're going to turn around and do it.
1: Especially rock and rollers.
2: Of course.
1: So Queens of the Stone Age, great band. Four Non-Blondes. They have a song or two that are pretty big in the 90s. Cheap Trick?
2: Yeah.
1: I wonder how many of the Cheap Tricks are still tricking.
2: I think one died. I had to double check because I like Cheap Trick. And the only thing every time I hear Cheap Trick, I think of, you know, Damone talking about Robin Zander and Fast Times at Ridgemont High. I was trying to see which one was still alive out of this group. I mean, Robin Zander, Rick Nielsen, Tom Patterson. I mean, I know folks will tell me, but I don't know. All I know is the guy with the crazy looking hat that had the checkered guitar strap.
1: Yeah, I made him mad.
2: Mm.
1: Did you really? I was such a young jerk.
2: Well,
1: he had a key tied to the bottom of his goatee.
2: Right?
1: And I was like, what's that about? Yeah. He was like, this is the key to my daughter's heart. And I just, my smart aleck, I just go, oh, that's where I left it. And it, as soon as it came out of my mouth, I was just like, why did I just say this to a rock legend? Like, why would I say that? He was so mad.
2: Right?
1: He did the interview, but he walked out. He didn't really say much to me afterward. I was, and he shouldn't have. I was an idiot. So here's the deal. The change from last year to this year, this is what we want to give you. So if you've been to that event, the rideshare location is different.
2: Okay.
1: Let me say it again. Rideshare location is different. That's Uber and all that. That's a different location. All right. So somebody's driving now going, whoa. Okay. It's a different drop off and pickup. There are 9 parking lots as far as I can see on the footprint. Pretty big parking lots. I'm not sure if you're not going to stay to the end, that's fine. Mm-hmm. But I'm not sure I drive in there and park my car. But there are 9 parking lots. I mean, there's plenty of parking spots.
2: Sure.
1: And the campground is right on campus.
2: Okay.
1: The footprint is really impressive. And today is going to be the high. Is 73, the high. And with that cloud cover, you're looking at that possible. Were you outside yesterday at 4 or 5 in the evening? I had a sweatshirt on.
2: Yep. I'm wearing my hoodie today.
1: Yeah.
2: You know?
1: Yeah. So high of 73. Tomorrow, 1 or 2 degrees warmer. And Saturday is the pick. 75 and completely sunny.
2: I know, brother. My daughter wants me to go out Saturday. She's like, Dad, go with me on Saturday. And I'm kind of like, I got stuff I got to do around the house. The Cards are playing at noon. I want to watch the Cards. But then part of me is like, every time you mention the weather there, I got to take advantage.
1: I think the game is going to be packed in Lexington and here at Cardinal Stadium.
2: Mm-hmm.
1: I think it's going to be, we're on a roll here.
2: Yep.
1: And of course, Indiana, still Indiana right now.
2: Yeah.
1: It's gonna be nice. I just said that.
2: It's gonna be nice up there. They're playing Northwestern. That's a Big Ten opener for them.
1: It's just amazing to say. Mm-hmm. Indiana still is Indiana. It's like, wow.
2: National champions.
1: You can change that narrative quick, huh? Wow.
2: Well, I was looking at the Saturday lineup. I really wanted to see Squeeze and Haircut 100. Those are the two that I really know. But Squeeze doesn't
1: have our wheelhouse.
2: I know. Squeeze doesn't have Paul Carrick. And
1: they made this lineup like, what would Tony Vannetti and Scott Fitzgerald want to hear their 57 white males. And then you ask AI, and this list pops out.
2: Well, and everybody's saying stay away from Adam Ant, because I watched a few TikTok videos of him recently. And like I'm saying, dude, you thought David Lee Roth was bad?
1: Yeah.
2: Adam Ant is bad.
1: Yeah.
2: It's bad.
1: Well, the problem is David Lee Roth at least didn't get big. It's Motley Crue's Vince Neil. As Dwight calls him, Vince Neil.
2: I heard he was losing some weight.
1: Oh, well,
2: I don't know.
1: GLP-1s.
2: Right? But I could go see, but then I told my daughter, I said, I could go see Haircut 100, but they had just the one hit. And so but my daughter's like, Dad, you got to go for the atmosphere.
1: Yeah, I'm with you on that, but it is a busy weekend. We've got the St. X Trinity game on Friday night, Louisville home game on Saturday, so that area is going to be busy. And so we'll keep you there. So keep it on News Radio 840 WHAS. We have news and traffic and weather and everything else. We'll take care of you in Kentuckiana's morning news. Before we go to a break, U.S. and China, this is important. Remember, I keep telling you, I was like, I think this Christmas is going to be rough. Because everyone has maxed out their credit cards for their grocery and gas.
2: Mm-hmm.
1: And normally everyone just puts Christmas on the credit card, right? They were just like, just put it on the card. We'll worry about it in January and February. But this, I think, I'm pretty sure, a lot of people's credit cards are maxed.
2: Mm-hmm.
1: So U.S. and China extend their trade truce through January 10th. You think that's not by design?
2: Right.
1: That's through the holidays.
2: Right.
1: All right? It's going to try to make people feel good or feel better about themselves. And then when they spend their money on Christmas, they'll punch us in the face with a trade war with China on January 11th. But that is a big story. So they extended that. The president and the leader of how do you pronounce his name?
2: Jinping.
1: Yeah, Jinping.
2: Yeah.
1: That was a kind of an impromptu sort of thing that happened. Mm-hmm. Two superpowers, and who knew it?
2: It's a big deal in Washington right now. We were just talking with Rory about that, on how you have the entire world converging on the UN. And I don't get too political, Tony, but I did listen to some of the speeches. I listened to President Trump's. I thought he made some valid points. I thought some missed the mark. And I listened to some of the international community, and I thought the same for them. But the thing is, he's got a lot on his plate, and he's spinning a lot of plates to figure out what is right, what is wrong. And you've got midterm elections coming up. So the president squarely in the focus. How he comes out of this week is going to be very telling.
1: Interesting. We all wring our hands with the future, and we're all so afraid. John, my son, is reading a book about a guy that was predicting what would happen. In the book takes place in 1995 or 1993. And he was like, I was like, so what didn't happen? He goes, China is nowhere in this book.
2: Mm-hmm.
1: Like, China wasn't a player.
2: Right.
1: Like, they weren't even a player. In just the last couple of decades, they went from really basically an old culture with not a lot of technology. Mm-hmm. To the world leader along with us in just a couple of decades. So, I mean, that's weird. You know, it's wild. It's like, I said, what did they miss? And it was like China. There's nothing about China in this book. It's like crazy.
2: They said, I was listening to a podcast and they were just talking, along the lines of what you're talking about, Tony. And that is, you know, they wanted to track Christmas. They make a lot of Christmas toys, a lot of toys they make in China that kids are getting for Christmas.
1: Oh, yeah.
2: So they tried to follow the money trail as to how much this costs, why a $6 toy costs us $30 here in the U.S.
1: Mm-hmm.
2: And one of the toy manufacturers said, we used to make this toy, I think it was Tonka trucks, here in Minnesota.
1: Right.
2: But it requires a special press to make. That press was sold to the Chinese so they could manufacture Tonka trucks over there.
1: And there you go.
2: Right.
1: Well, they can say made in the USA. If you make the parts here, ship them to China. This is how cheap it is in China. So you can ship it there and back and have them put it together, and it's cheaper than you making it here. Or is it?
2: Yeah.
1: That's the question. Yep. All right, so we got a lot to get to. Again, congratulations, all Bourbon and Beyond, and all the folks that are in town enjoying our city. So we're going to be nice for the weekend, and I hope we cut the grass and and cleaned up the
2: Mine's
1: streets
2: done.
1: For you.
2: Okay.
1: All right. 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
19: Hey.
20: A cloudy, drizzly start to our Thursday. We'll work in a little bit of sunshine later in the day with highs in the low 70s. Cool tonight with lows in the mid-50s. That's your WLKY forecast. I'm Matt Milosevic.
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0: away. And little Cheap Trick, they're playing today at Bourbon and Beyond. What a fantastic day for Louisville, the state, and for people that have traveled from all over the country to land here to party with us down at the fairgrounds.
1: And the one I was thinking of, Tony, earlier was Bunny Carlos with Cheap Trick. He was the drummer. You remember, he's the older-looking guy. He had a falling out with the band. He's still quasi a member of the band.
0: Bands having falling outs?
1: Right.
0: Something new?
1: Right, over their Vegas tour dates. And Bunny Carlos no longer tours with them, and so they settled out of court, and the rest is history.
0: What a huge lineup leading up to the headliner tonight. Foo Fighters. I know a lot of people aren't going to be at work tomorrow.
1: Yeah.
0: Because they've already taken the day off.
1: Yeah, I mean, put the cover sheet on the TPS report, you know, call it a day and get out of there.
0: Yes. Remember, you can do one night with maybe 3 hours sleep. You're getting to that age. You can't do two or three in a row.
1: I can't do it, bro.
0: Just can't do it, man. Just can't do it. All right, Shay McAllister, is she HS 11?
1: No, she used to be. She went on her own. She's doing very well.
0: Oh, good for her.
1: Yeah.
0: She's got a story on snap fraud. Mm-hmm. One investigator told her she has 137 open cases right now. 75 of them are errors made by the state itself. Like, so it wasn't fraud on somebody trying to steal. The state was just issuing snap. Another investigator told me her team has identified $2 million in welfare fraud so far this month.
1: Wow.
0: Not total for the investigation. $2 million they found in SNAP benefits this month.
1: And this is as the state announced, the governor was just touting, they have a $1.7 billion in revenue they're bringing in.
0: Well, okay, that's spread over 2 years.
1: Yeah.
0: That's 27 and 28 of a surplus, right?
1: Mm-hmm.
0: So they're hoping to shore up Medicaid.
1: Yep.
0: And I looked it up. Mm-hmm. There are 4.5 million people that live in Kentucky.
1: Okay.
0: 1.4 million are on Medicaid.
1: Oh, my God.
0: That's how poor we are.
1: Wow.
0: Seriously, dude.
1: Wow.
0: I mean, that's the situation. That's the situation. When you talk about the challenges of the Commonwealth of Kentucky, this is what we have to battle. We are a poor state. We are Mississippi and West Virginia and Arkansas, mm-hmm. whatever. I mean, look, I love Kentucky, and that's why I've made my way here and been in the media for 36 years here, and my family's here. But man, we have our challenges.
1: Yeah.
0: And we just don't have the people. And when you start to travel and do other stuff and your kids travel on, but you know, when you follow your kids, that's when everything changes when you have kids. I try to describe it to 20 somethings here in the office.
1: Yeah.
0: I was like, don't wait, just have kids.
1: You just get it.
0: Like, I'm going to wait until I have some money. You're never going to never have enough.
1: No. No, and see, that's why I loved it. Like, my wife and I are polar opposites. She likes it when the kids are younger. I love this age with my kids.
0: It started for me with the early age. If you have a sport, now it's all sports, but John, as a wrestler, we started traveling around, and I was just like, this is a middle school? Yeah. Like, I would walk around in Indiana and go, this is a middle school? Yeah. And you're like, yeah, it's not even one of our best. And I'm like, oh, my Lord.
1: Yep.
0: So you get out there and do that. Then you realize how much money's out there.
1: Oh, yeah.
0: In Ohio, like, you think, oh, Ohio, that's just a Midwest blue collar. You know how much money's in Ohio, bro?
1: Little town called... was it Hobart? I think we were up in Hobart. That's, you know from the meat scales, the meat products and whatnot. That town was packed. He had a hockey tournament up there. That town, you think that's podunk middle America? There's so much money in that town.
0: Oh, and everybody thinks Columbus is just, that's where Ohio State is.
1: No.
0: No, dude.
1: No.
0: There is a ton of money there. There's an area lit right outside. It's like an Irish name. What is it called?
1: You talking about outside Seabus? There's Dublin, Ohio, where they have the Irish Fest.
0: Dublin. Maybe it is Dublin. We used to go up there for there was a Russian wrestling coach.
1: Mm-hmm.
0: What was his name? He was insane.
1: Vlad.
0: Dude. He was insane.
1: Yeah.
0: And he would talk like this. He goes, you were weak. He goes, you get hole in sock. He used to talk to the kids after each session. You get hole in sock. You buy new sock. I sew the hole. I keep sock.
1: Right.
0: He goes, you Americans, you sit in your basement and you watch the TV. You're weak.
1: Mm-hmm.
0: It was just so funny. He goes, don't chase the boobies. Chase the championships. We used to, as parents, we'd sit on the side and just laugh. We wouldn't laugh too loud because we'd afraid he'd come over and beat us up.
1: Mm-hmm.
0: But he was hilarious. Oh, what was his name? How do you? Well, you know what the funny thing about that? Look, last thing about this guy. You know what the funny thing about this guy was? He was this Russian insane wrestling coach in Columbus that we paid in stupid money to torture our children. And he would listen to 80s girl pop music.
1: Oh, wow.
0: That's what he loved. So he would jam it over the speakers.
1: Wow.
0: When they would do they do workouts. And I was like, well, that's a new twist.
1: Mm-hmm.
0: Don't chase the boobies. Chase the championships.
1: Well, I just hope, that back to what you were talking about with Shay's story, that, you know, it doesn't surprise me that we have these welfare fraud going on. I salute Shay for exploiting this. But it does beg the question, I know the governor wants to shore up Medicaid. It probably needs to be shored up. We talked about it in the 5 o'clock hour. But you got $1.7 billion in the surplus coming in over two, or at least in revenue.
0: It's where... It's where the divide we get in the conversation of you're a terrible person for cutting SNAP.
1: Yeah.
0: And the other side says, I'm not cutting SNAP to people that actually need it. I'm cutting it to people that aren't even in that apartment
1: that
0: the SNAPs are going to. We're cutting the fraud and eliminating the people that shouldn't be on it. They're driving a Porsche and getting SNAP. That's not what that's what we're trying to eliminate. No, you just want to starve people. All right, stop.
1: Yeah.
0: All right. So that's where we pull and push and pull and,
1: And some degree,
0: that's how people have jobs.
1: That's what President Trump was trying to do. He was trying to clean up and trim some of the fat off the budgets. And, everybody likes to trim the fat until you trim the fat that's in your backyard.
0: Well, I mean, again, stop predicting stuff, too. Like when these cuts happen, they're like, do you understand that 47,000 people will die this year because of these cuts? Zero people have died because of the cuts.
1: Right.
0: Stop.
1: Right.
0: It was they're trying to eliminate the fat. It's not all what we're just describing. We understand that. Mm-hmm. But let's just take a break for a second. All right, man. Bourbon and Beyond starts today. We'll keep you up on traffic and everything else. And Terry Miners later this afternoon at 3 o'clock when it's correct. Crazy out there. He'll have all the information. It's going to be a beautiful day. 73 and mostly sunny today until cloudy a little bit later on the WLKY forecast. I am Tony Vannetti. He's Scott Fitzgerald. We are Kentucky at his morning news, fueled by Thornton's John Shannon. 3 minutes of news, and then we come back and do whatever this is on News Radio 840 WHAS.
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3: As you make it out this morning, looking at problems in Oldham County, 71 northbound, starting to back up. We have an accident. It looks like it's blocking all your lanes northbound between Crestwood and Buckner. Traffic's backed up in that area. Also have another accident reported on the Waterson westbound. The ramps there at I-65. At Linden Lane and Shelby Road, an accident. 6 Mile Lane and Klondike, a crash. Another one at Main and 2nd Street near the bridge. Our next report in 10 minutes. 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
4: I'm WLKY meteorologist Matt Milosevic, starting our Thursday off with cloudy skies and some patchy drizzle. As we get later into the afternoon, we'll work in a few breaks in those clouds with highs in the low 70s. Cool tonight with lows in the middle 50s. More sunshine tomorrow with highs in the mid 70s. We're keeping it in the mid 70s with sunny skies Saturday. That's your latest WLKY forecast. I'm Matt Milosevic.
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6: At 6:34, cloudy skies, 65 degrees in downtown Louisville. Good morning, everyone. I'm John Shannon, News Radio 840 WHAS, with a quick look at your headlines. The family of a 21-year-old who died in the Louisville jail is suing the city on a federal level, claiming the young person's death was entirely preventable. A man hit and killed in a A man killed in a hit and run in a Louisville cemetery in Valley Station has been identified Wednesday. The Jefferson County Coroner's Office said the man was 45-year-old Carl Kinley. A man has been sent to the hospital after being shot multiple times in the Algonquin neighborhood Wednesday night. State officials say there are more school resource officers than ever working in the state, but some districts still shorthanded. State officials we read that twice because it was so good. President Xi Jinping meets with President Trump at the White House today. The two leaders are expected to discuss trade and AI.

0: of the Texas Stadium, and every seat was full an hour before the kickoff.
1: Yeah. Yes.
0: Okay. An hour before the kickoff, everyone is sitting politely in their chairs. Mm-hmm. And I'm like, you've got to be kidding me. Ohio State was the same way.
1: Yep.
0: 105,000 people, and they're in their seats an hour before the game. Now, I don't know if that's still true because we've changed the game of what we do as a society. So I'm sure that there's still a good percentage that do that. But we're a good time, Charlie.
1: But it
0: we're a good time, Johnny.
1: And those people, Tony, are in their seats. It doesn't matter if it's a noon game, 3:30 or 8:30.
0: Nope.
1: I talk to people all the time. Like, oh, it's a noon game. I don't want to go so early.
0: Oh,
1: question. What do you care? It's like Wake Forest. Brady Hoke used to call them donut games.
0: We can't get people to walk over from their tailgate to do the march.
1: I've cracked a beer when it was 23 degrees at 8:30 in the morning for Ohio State and Michigan.
0: You don't know how many times I have begged U of L, stop the march, man. Yeah. Just go to the locker room, bro. All right, do something where you run out of the tunnel or do whatever. Change it.
1: Yeah.
0: I said, because Louisville fans, you're going to embarrass yourself every single year.
1: Yeah.
0: If it's cold, if it's super cold, nope.
1: Right.
0: If it's a noon kick, nope.
1: And then one guy I went to a game with, he's Mr. We got to beat the crowd out of the parking lot. I said, they're up by only three. What are we leaving for? We got to beat the crowd.
0: And when they went to assigned parking, and everybody's going to be like, oh, assigned parking. No, they got rid of it, right? I'm pretty sure they got rid of it. When I was like, well, congratulations.
1: Yeah.
0: So now everyone knows where they can park. So they're not going to show up. I just heard you say, we got to get a good spot. Well, when you assign parking spots, the person that's next to the stadium is not showing up until 20 minutes before kick or 30 minutes before kick because it's an assigned spot.
1: I always park in the lot when you come off Crittenden and drive there. I park as far back as I can get. And then when you get, we stay till the end of the game. I mean, if it's a blowout, we're leaving.
0: Well,
1: but then I don't wait.
0: We're going to translate that all to Bourbon and Beyond today as a whole bunch of bands, including Foo Fighters, Queens of the Stone Age, and 4-9 Blondes and Cheap Trick take the stage. It's going to be a gorgeous day. But here's some news and notes from around the world. U.S. and China extend trade truce through January 10th. That's big because it settles things down into through the Christmas season so people can get their money for the rest of the year. You remember the ground stop in Philadelphia the last couple of days. Remember there? So the main computer goes down and then the backup computer was cut by a construction company miles from the airport. Remember? This was Monday. So they shut down Philadelphia. Now Philadelphia is reporting two possible measles exposure at the airport.
1: I thought about you when I saw this story, bro.
0: You know where my brain goes.
1: Right.
0: I was like, oh, really?
1: Right.
0: Really?
1: Mm-hmm.
0: Huh. Did the super secret airport police say, let's call it a... Because I was like, a construction company? Miles from the airport? Cut a wire?
1: Mm-hmm.
0: That's the deal? So now they're saying a couple of measles. Look, measles is like one of the most contagious situations. It's bad. You hear measles, run.
1: Right.
0: So
1: you have the vaccination, right?
0: I don't know, man. I guess. I guess so. I don't know, man. I don't ask. I don't ask, what's this for? They just go, here you bang.
1: Yeah.
0: You know, John doesn't ask in the Navy. You know, it's one giant shot. Boom. What is this? Don't worry about it.
1: Well, I thought about you because I saw that story coming out of Philadelphia. I'm like, when did Vannetti go through Philadelphia again?
0: I literally was doing notes and said this out loud. Really?
1: Yeah.
0: Measles and a strange shutdown at Philly blamed on some wires being cut. Huh.
1: Man.
0: Right. Andy Beshear has a new book. It's titled How We Heal a Broken Country. How We Heal a Broken Country. Cover. Did you see the cover?
1: No, I haven't. I'm wondering why he just doesn't announce now, and the DNC announced he is going to be their candidate for president.
0: It's hard not to make fun of.
1: Oh, okay. I haven't seen it. I'll have to take a look at it.
0: He is in. Now, mind you, I would wear exactly what the governor is wearing.
1: Mm-hmm.
0: The blue jeans, the comfortable brown shoes, like the super, they're like tennis shoes, but they're not, and they're brown. The quarter zip with a button down underneath. I'm like, yeah, I'd wear that Saturday.
1: Mm-hmm.
0: So he's wearing that, leaning against the steps with the doodle. Which ones were they combined?
1: Yeah, I know what you're talking
0: the
1: about.
0: Giant, the giant doodles dogs. Or whatever.
1: Yeah.
0: So he's got the
1: labradoodles.
0: Labradoodles.
1: Yeah.
0: Right. So he's got the doodle. He's got

0: the doodle and the outfit, and he's leaning against the thing, and it's just him and the dog. Oh, and I'm like, if I'm the wife, I'm like, I don't make the cut. Right. Like the dog made the cut.
1: Right.
0: I don't make the cut.
1: They're looking for that new down-home look.
0: I mean, do you think, because you know they overthink everything.
1: Of course.
0: What do we put in this and what do we not put in this?
1: That's exactly right. And there's PR. It was funny, I used to work for somebody that worked pretty high up in the protocol office at the Department of Defense when I was stationed in Norfolk. And you would not believe the thinking trains that go on in these circles.
0: It's stupid.
1: It's crazy, dude.
0: Look, it's crazy. Look, I get it. It's one little slip up and whatever. Mm-hmm. But if you eliminated the family because there was a, no. Well, we can't have that person. Well, if we can't have that person, then we can't have any other family, right? Like mm-hmm. that's their thinking. Right. And I wonder if the dog was white instead of black that they wouldn't have put him in. Is the dog black? Yes, right. Okay, put the dog in.
1: Right, and there's people that went to college and you pay good money to make these decisions.
0: I mean, well, we've turned marketing over to the 20-somethings. You're not doing well, son.
1: Yeah.
0: You're not doing well.
1: That's right. So we put the dog in, put the quarter zip on, and you're right, the brown shoes. In fact, it was at a Louisville game.
0: I would wear that. Matter of fact, there's a picture of me, Matt, and Terry Miners going to lunch, and I'm in that outfit.
1: Right?
0: Exactly that outfit.
1: See, well, I was covering the Louisville, Virginia game last year, and it was funny. I saw the governor. I went to go use the restroom, and I saw the governor coming out of that mega box that's over there in the corner if you've been up on press row.
0: Yeah.
1: So he goes, I go, ooh, I'm going to get him. Now, I'll give him credit. He used the bathroom with the regular folks. I mean, that place was packed, and he was waiting right in line with everybody else. So me being the paisan I was waiting outside. I go, hey, governor, can I get a few words with you? I was just going to ask him about the game. It wasn't going to be political. It wasn't going to be anything like that. Call my people. I got to get back. I got guests in there. Okay.
0: I think he's likable.
1: I know.
0: I don't know. I mean, he's got too much of a cadence for me. Like, he's rehearsed stuff too much.
1: He's a politician.
0: Tom. Right, right.
1: That's what he is.
0: Right, but to me, if you're going to win the nomination, like, the closest to the cadence, I think, and sort of the sound is Clinton, right?
1: Yeah.
0: But if you put Clinton and Bashir on a car lot, and at the end of the day, how many cars were sold? Bill sold them all.
1: Mm-hmm.
0: And Andy's still working a better deal.
1: Well, and it's funny because we often demand from our politicians, we want them to shoot straight from the hip and say the uncomfortable things that we need to hear. And to some degree, whether you love President Trump or not, he makes people feel uncomfortable. And he says things that he thinks people should hear.
0: I think 90% of people respect a boss, even if they're a really harsh and mean or whatever you want to call them, but you know where you stand with them.
1: Exactly.
0: They would prefer, maybe it's higher than 90%.
1: Yeah.
0: I would want someone, because I have no feelings. They had them removed in 89 and my tear ducts in 92. But I want to know where I stand.
1: Yeah.
0: Because here's the hard part. You know the people that you talk to that you're like, we never have a conversation unless there's an agenda. And I am expending energy in this conversation to find the agenda.
1: Mm-hmm.
0: And when it comes up, you go, in your head, you go, oh, okay, here comes the agenda.
1: Yeah.
0: Right? How you doing? Yeah. How's the kids? Oh, I saw John on Facebook. Right. How's he doing? Oh, man, I bet you're proud. Da, da, da, da, da, da. And you're like waiting for the pitch.
1: Yeah.
0: Waiting for the agenda. Or sometimes you hang up the phone and then you're like, okay, I didn't see it. So what was that about? I don't want that. I'd rather have a jerk.
1: Exactly. Somebody who shoots straight from the hip. And you couldn't have any more polar opposite candidates, because I think that's what Andy lacks a little bit. Now, if Andy gets upset, he's gonna make it known. There's some things he's pretty passionate about. But I think you couldn't have more opposite ends of the political spectrum in President Trump and Andy Beshear. And the question is, are people ready for that kind of president again? You made the sort of parallel with President Clinton. Clinton was a lot of that. Clinton told people what they wanted to hear and did it with a smile on his face.
0: Clinton was the guy that, one guy does it and you're like, gosh darn it, why did you do that? Da, da, da, da, da. It's like the guy in class. One guy tells the joke and everybody's like, shut up, man, what are you doing? He gets in trouble with the teacher. And the other guy, the Tony and Dwight's of the world, that do the joke and everybody goes, oh, Tony, stop, or oh, Dwight.
1: Yeah.
0: Settle down.
1: It is going to be very interesting to see how Andy's bid for the presidential nomination plays out. If it plays out, I'm not saying it won't. I'm just saying all the signs are pointing.
0: I don't think he has. I don't know. It depends on how much money they put behind him and whether people like him. I mean, that's all it is. It's likability. That's why all presidents are really tall.
1: Yeah.
0: And they look good in a suit.
1: Yeah.
0: And it, you get them in a room and they can turn you to their side. That's what they do, right?
1: Mm-hmm. Obama had that swag.
0: Obama was inspirational,
1: yeah.
0: Right?
1: Yeah.
0: And then he walked out on stage the night he won, and I was like, that's a different look on his face.
1: Yeah.
0: Remember how he looked like, all right, now I'm in charge. And I was like, right? I was like, Jackie, I'm worried right now. I was like, that is not the look he had while he was running. Okay.
1: Right. He had the swag. You're right. He had the swag. He was inspirational. And each president brings that character to themselves. And you're right to say that, Tony. That is, presidents change after they're in office. Because I remember saying to my wife, there are a lot of things that Obama promised. My niece, who is a huge lefty, she goes, that wasn't what I voted for.
0: Exactly.
1: Yeah.
0: Hey, here's the biggest clue you get today. Bourbon and Beyond is going to be fun today. And no politician can fix your life. It's kind of up to you.
1: Right.
0: All right, back after this, but first I'll remind you about Christian Brothers Roofing. 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Nephews work for them. 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
23: Oh, yeah.
24: Can you believe that's Dave Grohl, Foo Fighters?
23: Is it really?
24: 2021, they played the DGs.
23: It sounds exactly like them.
24: Yeah, they were putting out the record store release of Hail Satan.
23: I love it.
24: So they did this as a promo.
23: Foo Fighters are so smart.
24: Yes, they are.
23: They were the last band. They were the last rock band, sorry.
24: I agree.
23: That's the last rock band. Metallica held the mantle for a while, and then the Foo Fighters kind of took when they faded a little bit. And Foo Fighters were it, and there's been no replacement as a rock band. What's the four kids that claim they're not Led Zeppelin?
24: Oh, yeah, they're from, I believe they're from Michigan, too. God bless.
23: They are so Led Zeppelin, yes. It's almost embarrassing that they deny it. Just own it.
24: Right.
23: Yes, they inspired us. Oh, we didn't steal one lyric or one lick on the guitar from him, but he dresses like Robert Plant. Come on.
24: Oh, Greta Van Fleet is who you're thinking
23: Bingo.
24: Of.
23: Bingo.
24: Yeah.
23: You're Led Zeppelin, bro. You are Led Zeppelin. Just own it.
24: I remember there was a group of upperclassmen when I was in high school, and they did Led Zeppelin stuff, and they literally played in their basement. And they sounded a lot like Led Zeppelin, but these guys are a spitting image, to your point.
23: We got a lot to get to, including U.S. and China relations. Pretty good today, but that's just a 24-hour thing. We got a Courier Journal article on the high school, Kentucky High School Athletic Association, strong message on high school athletics with the movement of middle schoolers and high schoolers for varsity sports and the transfer rule, right? Mm-hmm. So they're going to try to shore that up, because right now it's complete chaos, just like every other leagues are. And everyone thinks they're a good driver.
24: Yeah, that's right. You're
23: 85% of people polled think they're a good driver.
24: Yep. I'm guilty of this.
23: 82% think the sky is blue. That's how high this percentage is.
24: Yeah.
23: All right, man. We are Kentuckiana's morning news. Real quick, Elin and Elin, if you are selling your home, 1% commission rate, real estate brokerage for 46 years, folks, they'll sell your home. It'll sell quick. You'll get the price you want, and you'll keep the equity in your pocket. Elin and Elin, 599-2800. Back after this on Kentuckiana's Morning News. I'm Tony Vannetti, and he's Scott Fitzgerald on News Radio 840 WHAS.
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2: Good morning, everyone. Heading up to Oldham County. Good news. Looks like they reopened 71 northbound before Buckner. Had it closed for about an hour. But right now, traffic getting through again. 71 northbound getting back to normal there up between Crestwood and Buckner. Southbound 65 starting to build across the Kennedy Bridge. Second Street Bridge a little busy there. Also, watch for an accident clearing up on the Waterston westbound ramps there at I-65. Starting to see some delays on 64 eastbound around 150 in Floyd County. Our next report in 10 minutes. I'm Bobby Yellis, News Radio 840 WHAS.
4: I'm WOKY meteorologist Matt Milosevic. Our Thursday forecast is going to start out cloudy and drizzly, and we're going to keep it on the cloudy side through at least midday. As we get later into the afternoon, we're going to work in a few breaks in those clouds, enough to get highs into the low 70s. We're clearing tonight in our skies and cooler low temperatures in the mid-50s. Highs rebound with some sunshine tomorrow. We're in the mid-70s. We'll stay in the mid-70s Saturday. That's your WLKY forecast. I'm Matt Milosevic.
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5: Cloudy skies, 65 degrees at 7:02 on this 24th day of September. Good morning, everyone. I'm John Shannon, News Radio 840 WHAS. A man killed in a hit and run at a Louisville cemetery in Valley Station has been identified. On Wednesday, the Jefferson County Coroner's Office identified the man as 45-year-old Carl Kinley. Investigators say Kinley was sleeping inside a cardboard box near Bethany Memorial Cemetery when he was hit and killed by a vehicle. Detectives identified 40-year-old Brad Brinkley as the person who ran over Kinley and fled the scene. Brinkley and the cemetery's groundskeeper, 60-year-old Thomas Litzy, have both been arrested and face several charges. More than 150,000 music fans swarming again to the Kentucky Expo Center this weekend. Travis Laird with a preview.
6: The four-day Bourbon and Beyond Festival is driving a massive tourism surge across Metro Louisville. City officials confirm hotel occupancy has reached 95% across downtown and suburban corridors. The festival is expected to generate an estimated $40 million in local economic activity. I'm Travis Laird.
5: 7:03 at News Radio 840 WHAS. The University of Kentucky Police Department sharing a warning over ticket scams. Authorities say they've gotten several reports of fraudulent offers being made through social media. The university recommending buying tickets only through the UK Ticket Office, Ticketmaster, or the verified resale site Fevo. Anyone who believes they may have been the victim of a ticket scam is asked to contact UK Police. Senators are taking a look at the rise in flock cameras across the country. Tammy Trujillo reports.
7: Republican Senator Josh Hawley led a Judiciary Committee hearing on Capitol Hill on Wednesday.
25: If you haven't heard of Flock, all I have to say is Flock's probably heard of you. In fact, the truth is you have probably been scanned and surveilled and tagged and logged multiple times this week alone.
7: He raised concerns about Americans losing privacy as Flock camera use expands. He said it shouldn't be that Americans wake up each day and just have to accept the fact they're going to be on camera morning, noon, and night. The committee heard from several witnesses, including a Florida woman who was wrongly accused of leaving a deadly accident because of Flock camera data. I'm Tammy Trujillo.
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23: Welcome back, Kentuckiana's Morning News. 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And wherever you're driving right now, you're just down the road from a Thornton. So fill up your belly and fill up your tank and let's get the workday on. Or are you ready for Bourbon and Beyond? Because that starts today. It has become the biggest event besides Derby in the city. It is rivalry the Derby right now, but it's not surpassed it. So, but if you're looking at second place, it's Bourbon and Beyond, louder than life. There's no question. The money that's brought to this city in millions of dollars of hotels and restaurants and gas and everything else, it is all in Louisville's favor. This is something that these are the creative ideas that you need. It was just an idea, and we've turned it into this.
24: And now 10 years, they've signed a 10-year agreement, too, to bring it back here for 10 years straight.
23: Well, he's not, Danny Wimmer's not stupid. Wow. He knows what he's doing. He knows that Louisville is centrally located.
24: Yeah.
23: It's a really good place to have a giant concert. And when the fairgrounds turns that facility over, and when you can include an amusement park with the price of ticket to get in, wait a minute, you mean I get the Foo Fighters and I can ride a roller coaster?
24: Yeah.
23: Yeah. All right, let me update you on the roller coaster from Six Flags that has the 100 people have claimed that they have some brain damage or at least some health issues riding the X2, which is now currently shut down. I saw some video today of the two that had brain aneurysms. They knew so there was an older guy that had a brain aneurysm. You should see the scars on his head because he had several brain surgeries. Brain bleeds, right? So their head apparently was snapping next to the pad next to it or whatever was going on and breaking blood, allegedly breaking blood vessels in their brain. And you thought, well, he's kind of older. Maybe he's just older. There was a 22-year-old that this happened to, and the park settled with this 22-year-old before this stuff happened. So they, before the older gentleman got hurt. So they knew that this thing was too fast, I think. I mean, obviously, this is really roughing people up. So they're going to put governors on it. It's too expensive to just get rid of it. Mm-hmm. So they're going to turn it down, I think. If you see it, this is how insane it is. It's that metal coaster where you're sort of hanging, your feet hang, right? Mm-hmm. Well, while the thing is going upside down, your individual seat rotates 360.
24: Oh, no. I didn't know that. I knew it was a hanging roller coaster.
23: Oh, boy.
24: Oh, no, come on, gang.
23: So you literally, instead of throwing up, you could throw up on yourself.
24: Right.
23: Because you're spinning in a circle as you're going upside down. I was like, that is like, wow.
24: I did not know it turned around like that. That's news to me.
23: Like these guys sat in a computer room and go, all right, what else can we do? Can we make the seat spin? You, my friend, are insane. Yes, we can. So those things are like, I mean, it's millions and millions of dollars to come up with these things. And then the engineering to put it together is unbelievable and unbelievably expensive.
24: When you look at some of the extreme coasters, Tony, they're rating right now, this one's in Japan. And forgive me, because I'm probably going to butcher the name. And it's called the Dupnona is what they call it. The ride accelerates from 0 to 112 in about 1.5 seconds.
23: Okay. That's, wow. I'm not training to be an F-18 pilot. No,
24: they don't even launch that fast. I've been launched off a carrier. and they label this as such extreme G-forces that it was closed after multiple reports of serious bone injuries.
23: All right, just give me a couple word answer here. Yep. When they launch those things, is it still steam or is it magnetic?
24: Steam. Okay, at least it was steam on my carrier.
23: Yeah. Because I thought they were playing with the... So when that thing launches the jet and gives it an extra little push, mm-hmm. that steam comes up, which makes the scene in Maverick even cooler.
24: That's right.
23: But I think they were tooling with the magnets doing it, mm-hmm. and I think it's just too much energy probably to generate that kind of thing.
24: Yes, sir.
23: Okay, so... U.S. and China extend their trade truce through January 10th. That's great news for everybody that is in for Christmas. We all know the story. There are a lot of businesses that a lot of their year is in 5 weeks, and they need to get that done. So this will at least make people feel good through the holiday season, Scott.
24: Yep, I believe it. And that's what you need right now for people because inflation is so high and all you have to do is look at the gas pump and, you know, medications are expensive as well and benefits are being cut for some folks. So, yeah, you're going to have to turn something around come the holiday season.
23: When you're talking, let's move to cars and trucks. Sure. If you've noticed that there aren't a lot of colors of cars anymore, you're right. 80% of new cars and trucks are in the gray scale. The gray scale is white, black, gray.
24: My wife she bought a new white SUV when she bought her new car. I said, you sure you want white? Everybody's driving a white car.
23: Yeah. No, because there's a couple of fold. It's easier to make those colors. All right. Less toxic, I think.
24: Okay.
23: And then C is it's cheaper.
24: Right.
23: To make those colors. So when you get into the sports car realm, when you're spending $250,000 or $175,000 on a sports car, yeah, you're going to get red or green or whatever because it doesn't matter what the cost is. But 80%. And look, by the way, the auto industry has sanitized the entire designs.
24: Mm-hmm.
23: Like, they all look the same. It really, all of the SUVs, the midsize SUVs, all look the same.
24: Mm-hmm.
23: And I don't care where they're made.
24: Yep.
23: All of the, now the big trucks tend to be, like, the F-150 has a unique, it's just an F-150, right? Mm-hmm. But the General Motors one looks pretty cool, but they're all the same.
24: That's what I said to my wife, and when I get my midlife crisis car, like, I want a Toyota Supra, and I want a unique color. I don't want something white. I don't want it gray. I'm driving my hoopty that I'm driving now is a gray car,
23: mm-hmm.
24: and I feel like everybody has that same. My daughter has the same color car as I do.
23: It's a secret of private schools. You drive a crappy car,
24: right? That's
23: for
24: my daughter.
23: So many years.
24: That's what I'm doing.
23: And when your kids talk back to you, that snaps in your brain. Hey, man. You think I like pulling in the hoopty when everybody else has got a Mercedes and right? It's like,
24: go down to the second level of the parking garage we're in right now. And what you're talking about.
23: Yeah.
24: It is a shimmering pool of white SUVs.
23: Yeah, right. It's sanitized. And we'll look at Ford. So the new plant at Ford is a $2 billion plant. They gutted that LAP building or out at Westport Road in the East End. And they're doing the paint out there too, which will be gray, white, or black.
24: Right.
23: It's going to be the same chassis, and they're going to throw SUVs, midsize SUVs, and trucks, and all on the same chassis.
24: Wow.
23: It's actually pretty smart for them.
24: Mm-hmm.
23: Right. So it's all going to be the same chassis, same powertrain, all that stuff. So hopefully there'll be more parts available for you when something doesn't go well. All right, so let's ask this question before, and I know I don't want to take too long on it, but it's an interesting question with JCPS and this. Okay, first of all, I've never heard of sewer intrusion. Those two words I've never heard of sewer intrusion. Have you ever heard of that before?
24: Are you talking about the P-trap drains?
23: No. Okay. Right. Yeah, that's what they're saying.
24: I've had this happen in my house, and I never called it a sewer intrusion.
23: No. The only time I heard intrusion was, pardon the intrusion, sir.
24: Right.
23: But could you?
24: Right.
23: Intrusion is usually associated with what? Land, territorial conflicts.
24: Yes.
23: He intruded in our land. Mm-hmm. But the sewer intrusion just sounds disgusting.
24: Mm-hmm.
23: So JCPS says it's a sewer intrusion. When people didn't like that, they went, ooh, P-trap. They won't understand that.
24: Or which the third grader will laugh at you.
23: Like, who knows that? So it was moved to a classroom, and it was a P-trap, and we're all like, what? What are you talking about? But then MSD sort of disclosed their opinion, which was like, we don't have any measurements that says that's true. And then, of course, do you believe? So is it sewer intrusion or candy wrappers with THC on it? You have to make a choice right now.
24: Darn it.
23: I'll give you a third choice. Right. Neither.
24: Neither. No, I would say maybe the sewer intrusion because I've just had P-trap issues in houses I've lived in and the smell is overwhelming. Now, I've never passed out in them, mind you.
23: Right.
24: But the only thing I've ever heard with intrusion with pipes is root intrusion. Now, that's a legit thing.
23: Oh, no. Yeah. Yeah. That's why. Yeah, that's exactly right. That's why they sell you that extra insurance. Mm-hmm. You know, your pipes are not covered to the street.
24: Yeah, right.
23: If you pay another $7 a month, you're covered.
24: Tony, you're right to bring this up because a lot of parents are still asking questions. They're not buying what JCPS is selling right now.
23: That's exactly right.
24: Yeah.
23: They're not buying what they're selling.
24: Yeah.
23: So I am going to take neither.
24: Yep.
23: And it might end up being either one of those. I just don't. THC, with THC on the wrapper, it wasn't the actual candy.
24: Mm-hmm.
23: Or are they accusing the kids of taking the candy? I think they need to step back if that's going to be the accusation. Maybe it's true. I don't know. But I'm not blaming. I don't think the wrappers.
24: No.
23: No, come on, man. People don't pass out. People don't go to the hospital for THC. That's not happening.
24: No.
23: And then how much gas has to be coming back? To me, it has to be gas.
24: Exactly. That's what I'm saying. I've had this issue in my house before, and I've never passed out from it. It's unpleasant, mind you. Yes. Now, it depends on what kind of gas it was. It was in the tech building. I don't know. And I know there's parents that are really looking for answers to this. In fact, WLKY caught up with one PRP parent. Erica Keister had this to say.
8: The THC thing is really making me mad because you all basically made these students out to be drug addicts. and it wasn't that at all.
24: She's not lying.
23: That's exactly what I said.
24: Exactly. She's not lying.
23: Back.
24: She's not lying. Right. That was foolish to come out with that. And so I don't know. I don't know if
23: I think there's also a bucket that you can put in that JCPS just flat out doesn't know.
24: Mm-hmm.
23: They don't know.
24: Right. And say that.
23: Stop throwing that out. Go to the microphone. This is where they all get themselves in trouble. Just go, mayors, doesn't matter. Just go to the microphone and go, frankly, we don't know.
24: Yeah.
23: We have tested everything. It could be P-trap, intrusion, sewer.
24: P-intrusion.
23: It could be candy wrappers. But frankly, we don't know. And we're going to get to the bottom. That's all people want to know. We don't know. And we're going to get to the bottom of it because your kids matter to us. That's what people want to know, man. Is my kid safe when I send them to you?
24: How long do you think before lawsuits start?
23: Oh, no, it's already.
24: I bet you there's somebody asking. There's somebody asking, do I have a case here?
23: I have a lot of friends that do that for a business. They're already on the phone.
24: Right.
23: Matter of fact, Isaacs and Isaacs, have you been hurt? 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It is Daryl Isaacs. I've known him for 25 years. We raised our kids together. I know him. He is awesome. He's an awesome person. And he got hurt a couple of years ago, and it really gave him a perspective of the other side. And that's why how he's going to hold your hand and say everything's going to be okay. And then he's going to take care of you. 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Hire the hammer, Daryl Isaacs. All right, back after this, just a couple of seconds. We're well into the 7 o'clock hour as we rock and roll our first day of Bourbon and Beyond on News Radio 840 WHAS.
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1: I'm a walk and I strut my stuff and I'm so strung out.
2: Are they playing?
3: Yes.
2: No.
3: Tomorrow night, buddy.
2: Welcome back, Kentucky Ida's Morning News. Tony Vannetti and Scott Fitzgerald. Bourbon and Beyond starts today, just a couple of hours to now, down at the fairgrounds. It is going to be a party. The high today is 73, so you're going to have to do the maybe the pullover or maybe the flannel, since it's a lot of 90s bands. Do the flannel and then tie it around your waist, and then it's 1994 again.
3: That's so awesome.
2: We're all there. That was white t-shirt.
3: That was when I saw Pearl Jam at Lollapalooza. Those were good days. This was all high school, though. All high school.
2: Come on.
3: Yeah. I mean, this was like every party. I think I can still smell the Bud Light in my nose.
2: Yeah. Plus, this is blasting out of every crappy college bar in every college town in America. Yep. But I had that look. I will tell you, I got sucked into the work boot, floppy socks.
3: Did you?
2: The khaki pants that you cut off yourself as shorts.
3: Yes.
2: White t-shirt and the flannel tied around your waist. I did it. I admit it.
3: You were straight out of Singles. You ever see that movie Singles?
2: No question.
3: Yeah, you were straight out of that. That was our
2: lives. Singles was like, oh my God, they copied our life. Okay, super secret service tech plot. What do you think that is?
3: Super secret service. Okay, something involving the secret service in your tech. Are they watching my phone?
2: Let's find out.
4: This is the first publicly reported AI-led hack of a government website. Australian Prime Minister Anthony Albanese says an agent created by OpenAI accessed the country's universal healthcare statistics portal. Albanese says he had a very frank discussion with OpenAI boss Sam Altman.
5: It took the company way too long to inform the government what had occurred and the nature of the way that notification occurred as well was unacceptable.
4: OpenAI says it doesn't think any patient records were accessed. Both the company and the Australian government are investigating. Jonathan Savage, Fox News.
2: I guess these would say, you know, they now know, well, this Tony Vannetti guy has heart issues.
3: Yeah.
2: And he eats a lot of sour cream. They tap into my Kroger card. Seems like Tony Vannetti eats a lot of sour cream. How do we leverage this?
3: That's how I get you, Tony. He tells me their answer.
2: When they torture me, it's just like, would you like some of this sour cream, Tony?
3: Right. Right, because Joe Q Terra is sitting somewhere in the middle of who knows where and goes, Tony Vannetti has sour cream.
2: I mean, seriously, and I don't know if they're testing the waters or whatever, but they're accessing the medical records of the Secret Service people, which I guess would be for... what do they call spies? Spooks? I guess they say, hey man, those guys, that is information they can use.
3: I was gonna say, I think on a much more serious level, one, you're identifying who these people are, and more concerning, to be honest with you. You're identifying who they are, and then you can take it from there and put the pieces together. I mean, we joke about it, but yeah, it's concerning that AI did this.
2: Yes. Again, you know, I've flipped on AI. Mm-hmm. I think these stories, and I think the ones where like, we can't control it. I think I'm going to say it a million times and then you're going to get sick. It's like Dwight talking about judges.
3: Right.
2: Anytime powerful people or government has told me something was good for me, it ended up being bad for me. Anytime they told me something was bad for me, it ended up being good for us. Mm-hmm. Right. So I'm going to use that template into this AI thing. Maybe the powerful people are like, whoa, whoa, whoa, whoa, whoa, whoa. This is going to put a lot of people in an avenue or on a track to be really successful. We don't need that. We don't need that. We need people to get in line, do what we tell them, buy the stuff we tell them to buy, be afraid of stuff we want them to be afraid of. Right. So I'm starting to flip now because I'm going, okay, how do we know any of these stories are true that it broke out and couldn't be turned off, and it, you know.
3: That's the one thing, at least fortunately, because I go down the TikTok rabbit hole right before I go to bed just because I think their videos are funny. But what's getting scary now, I could identify AI. That was no big deal. I knew this was an AI video, and for the most part, I still can. But you're starting to see images come into play now where it's blurring that line even more.
2: Amen.
3: That's the scary part.
2: I think I can tell, but then I'm like, that is as real as,
3: yeah.
2: That's insane.
3: Yeah. Yeah. I mean, if somebody, it's usually the ones that look really close to being real are the storylines nobody's going to believe. And but they're starting to perfect that now.
2: And sometimes AI is not perfect. So you're like, it's an AI picture and it looks really, really, really real. Mm-hmm. And then you're like, yeah, that he has six fingers right. in the picture.
3: Right.
2: Or an extra arm coming out of his back.
3: Right.
2: You're like, is that a third arm? Oh, yeah. AI got lost a little bit.
3: I think, though, in time, we're see a need, fill a need. We're going to get folks just like we have folks. White hat hackers is what they call them. And they get paid good money to go in and hack businesses so they can teach them. I think we're going to get white hat AI folks as well. We're going to get a handle on this.
2: I think so. And again, they're really doing a good job of scaring people, which makes me believe. And they're going over the top doing it. It makes me believe that, okay.
3: Yeah.
2: What's going on here?
3: Mm-hmm.
2: What's going on here? All right, Bourbon and Beyond is tonight, but you got high school football going on Friday, which is the Trinity St. X game on Friday night at Cardinal Stadium. Follow it up. Usually there's not a home game the next day for Trinity St. X, but there is this weekend. So back-to-back events at Cardinal Stadium along with the Bourbon and Beyond. There are 9 parking lots at the fairgrounds for the Bourbon and Beyond, and not including the campground that they have. The location for the share ride. Now, I'm going to ask you this because I don't know. Share ride sounds to me Uber and Lyft. Is that also drop off, pick up?
3: That's a good question. I do not know. That's worth finding out. I'll do some investigating when we get in the news. That's a great question.
2: That's what we'll do. All right. So we'll do 3 minutes of the news with John Shannon, and we'll be back with this, Kentuckiana's morning news. But I want to talk about Lots of Pasta. If you're doing tailgating, man, you got to go with Lots of Pasta. Even if you don't want to do the big trays and all that, you can do the box lunches for everybody that has a giant cookie, a half a sandwich made fresh from the deli, their deli, and the pasta salad. And you choose the pasta salad all the way around. It's awesome. So whatever you want to do tailgating wise in the next couple of weeks, you want to go with Lots of Pasta. 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
9: Heading out this morning, good news. They have reopened 71 northbound. We had it closed for a while up near Buckner because of an accident with a semi there. Also, watch for an accident 64 eastbound, the ramp down to Story Avenue. Clearing up a crash on the Waterson westbound near I-65. Otherwise, traffic on 64 eastbound. Starting to see a slowdown now coming off those Georgetown ramps and then past 150 in Floyd County. Our next report in 10 minutes. 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
10: I'm WOKY meteorologist Matt Milosevic, starting our Thursday off with cloudy skies and some patchy drizzle. As we get later into the afternoon, we'll work in a few breaks in those clouds with highs in the low 70s. Cool tonight with lows in the middle 50s. More sunshine tomorrow with highs in the mid 70s. We're keeping it in the mid 70s with sunny skies Saturday. That's your latest WOKY forecast. I'm Matt Milosevic.
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3: 7:34, cloudy skies, 65 degrees. Good morning, everyone. I'm John Shannon, News Radio 840 WHAS. Let's take a quick look at the headlines. A dangerous intersection in the Upper Highlands has parents rallying for immediate traffic changes to protect pedestrians and drivers. Just in time for Halloween, there's a new haunted attraction coming to Bullitt County, Veil of Darkness, combining summer camp scares with a charitable mission to help local veterans. Louisville Metro Police urgently searching for a 15-year-old girl who ran away from the Home of the Innocents. The Louisville Metro Housing Authority securing a $250,000 grant aimed at boosting safety and security upgrades at its properties. And President Donald Trump is inviting Russian President Vladimir Putin to Miami for December's G20 summit. Secretary

0: athletic director.
1: Yeah.
0: Just say we're playing at this time and here's the opponent. It's not how it works.
1: Not for TV, buddy. Nope. And see, I grew up with noon starts and, you know, the nice thing. And then I lived on the West Coast. So we living on the West Coast was great because you come home from work and watch Monday Night Football at 5 o'clock, 8 o'clock, you go to bed.
0: Yeah.
1: You got a full game in.
0: No, there's no question. Yeah. All right. So Disney has raised their prices for Disney Plus and Hulu. They're going to go up a couple of bucks, like $2.50. But that is, that's 13% bump because that's all they do. It keeps going up. You know, it started at $9 and now we're at the premium individual plan is $21.49. The premium now really means it used to be just like 4K. If you have a 4K TV, the premium's the only one that has 4K. Mm-hmm. And now this is the ad-free subscription. So, wow, really?
1: Well,
0: we got to pay extra for the ad-free thing?
1: Well, and what people are looking at now is this: how this merger with Paramount is going to be.
0: You
1: know, can that increase your price? They can put everything under one umbrella and then raise the price.
0: That's what I'm thinking. Instead of paying for two, let me pay for one. Mm-hmm. And I told you, I'm watching Peacock and Paramount Plus more now than Netflix and HBO. I just am.
1: Yeah.
0: I don't know why. But just the shows that I'm watching over there. Plus those two networks have pretty good, Paramount's got pretty good movies, you know, Tom Cruise and all that. Mm-hmm. So it's pretty cool. Look, man, we're paying way more in subscriptions than we ever paid in cable. We traded one devil for another.
1: Right.
0: It just did.
1: Well, and you're a big crime drama guy and those are hot right now.
0: Yes.
1: I mean, those are hot. So yes. They're tapping in your market.
0: But I don't understand this. So if you look at the top paid TV personalities in TV in America, it is like Tom Brady. There's like two sports, Tom Brady and whoever.
1: Yeah.
0: And then there are all hosts of cooking shows.
1: Right, right.
0: They're all making $30 million a year. And Judge Judy just retired, so she'll be out of the list.
1: Mm-hmm.
0: But she was making $30, $40, $50 million a year. But cooking shows, like there's a cupcake cooking show, and the host is making like $20 million a year.
1: Well, and they're starting to morph together, though, because that market's getting kind of saturated. I know exactly what you're talking about, whether it's the Guy Fieri's, there's the bargain basement guy who goes out and buys dinner for $2.
0: Right.
1: And they're all, Andrew Zimmerman talked about this. He was the guy behind Bizarre Foods. He's the one that would go out and eat, like, you know, crickets out of the ground and these weird foods. And even he said he's had to move over to YouTube now because it's becoming so saturated with people hosting those shows.
0: These people exist. Let's go to Britain for two stories.
1: Yeah.
0: Number one, a pink power truck pulling a mobile home tried to flee law enforcement.
1: Hmm.
0: Expected results. Of course, they got caught.
1: Mm-hmm.
0: I wonder if the guy in the shotgun position in the passenger seat was like, think we'll make it?
1: What were
0: they? Oh, and there was no tires on the trailer.
1: Oh, okay. And this was in the UK?
0: I'm going to guess they were under the influence.
1: You think.
0: Let's stay in UK.
1: All right.
0: A British family with love of all things spooky is opening an exhibit featuring a doll they claim cried acid tears and even set itself on fire. J.P. Kenny, 36, and partner Kimmy Jeffrey, 41, have spent 5 years collecting supposedly haunted objects, included Annie, a doll, their daughters Snow, 13, and Pebble, 10, regularly play with at home.
1: Oh.
0: Snow and Pebble.
1: Okay. These are legit names. I want to know what their last names are.
0: Pebble was adopted.
1: Okay.
0: From Barney Rubble.
1: No.
0: The exhibit opens October 1st and tickets have sold out because people believe the doll cried acid tears.
1: Doll did not cry acid tears. They're making that up.
0: Things are weird in the UK.
1: You know, you were talking about, speaking of weird, you were talking about entertainment news. Have you seen the trailer for the new Tom Cruise film?
0: Yes.
1: That is odd.
0: And it caused me to say to my wife, I hate trailers now because I have no idea what this movie's about.
1: The Cliff Notes version is, long story short, he's an oil tycoon. He creates a disaster and then he thinks he has the solution to it and he's going to make a lot of money. But it reminds me, what is the movie? It's weird. It's one of those odd movies that are like a darker kind of movie. It's that movie where the guy was riding the bomb. They dropped the bomb out of the plane.
0: Yes, I know exactly what you're talking about. Yes.
1: And this is where Cruise is going with this, I think.
0: He is stretching his comic wings.
1: Oh.
0: And I, again,

0: I don't like it.
1: There's going to be a whole lot of messages inside this thing. I hope it's funny.
0: Yeah.
1: I hope it's funny. They're saying that you get caught up with, and you're losing those that the inside joke of the scene.
0: Right.
1: Because there's so many famous actors in this thing. I don't know, man.
0: You don't even recognize Tom Cruise. Here's a clip from the movie, Tony. I'll let you decide.
2: Yeah, go. I'm not going to sugarcoat it. We're in a tight spot. Now, do me a favor. Imagine they're one of those people who think that Digger Rockwell's Satan himself. Now, what are some of the harshest attacks I can expect from those folks who think that I'm scum of the earth? Well, those folks might say that... I wasn't expecting that.
0: Wow.
1: Now I won't see it.
0: But I'm used
1: to
0: Maverick.
1: That's not in the trailer. I didn't see that trailer. I went to see Odyssey, and the trailer came up, and then I looked at Jackie and was like, I have no idea what that movie's about, because it was so random. The scenes were random and weird, and I was just like, what is this? And then they bombed Antarctica at the end, and I was like, okay, what's the deal here? What's the story?
0: Yeah, he basically creates a tycoon, and it floods, and then he comes up with a solution. He's going to make a lot of money. But I am used to the Tom Cruise. I'm used to Maverick. I'm not in Cole Trickle. This is a weird character of his that they did a bad makeup job on.
1: He's guided his career pretty successfully, Scott.
0: I know.
1: I'm going to give him some leeway here on he knows what he's doing.
0: I hope so.
1: Right? He's the last movie star
0: I'm a fan, and I hope he does.
1: Well, on this side of the world, he's the last movie star. Sure, there's huge stars in China and India, but on this side of the planet, he's it.
0: Yeah.
1: He is it. There's a giant gap, and then everyone else. And he's done that with doing the Scientology thing.
0: Oh, I forgot about that.
1: I mean, come on.
0: Yeah, he had the whole Katie Holmes thing and the Scientology, and he's still standing tall.
1: And the old adage of, we'll see. Remember when he got into it with Lauer on the morning show?
0: Yep.
1: And he was just like, hang on with the prescriptions here, man. They're prescribing these prescriptions, and Lauer went after him and was like, oh my, who are you to say people that it's not helping these kids and da da da da da. And now when you look at the time, it was horrifying. He was like, Tom, what are you talking about, man? It's helping these kids and people. Now it's prescribed every day, every second of the day. And you're sort of thinking, maybe Tom is onto something.
0: I'm saying, I'm just a fan of his. And the makeup job in this one, Tony, reminds me of, what Biff looked like when they made older Biff in Back to the Future.
1: Amen.
0: That's the scary part for me.
1: Right. So there's a million stars in this, and I hope it's good.
0: I do too.
1: And it's a comedy. It's a dark comedy. So people will pick it apart in whatever it's going to do. But now I want to see it, darn it. Tom Cruise, darn you.
0: He'll do that to
1: you. Darn you.
0: He'll do that.
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1: Oh, that's right. 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
3: you. And a sauna.
1: In a sauna. 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
3: And a putting green.
1: 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He's the owner. I've known him since I was a teenager. Great guy. He's been doing it 30 years. 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
1: Day one of what I predict to be the biggest Bourbon and Beyond of any of the years that Bourbon and Beyond has been here. They just signed a 10-year deal, so they're going to be here for a while. But I'm looking at this weather thinking, people that were hemming and hawing, even if, I don't know, I mean, there's tickets left, but there ain't many.
0: No.
1: They go to the website and try to grab what you can.
0: What was the hotel's 95% capacity now, approaching 98%.
1: Oh, yeah. And it's, I think it's, you know, it's like the old comedy clubs. 2 drink minimum. I think you have to add the 2 nights.
0: Mm-hmm.
1: Okay, so nearly everyone thinks they're a good driver. 85% of us think we are a good, safe driver.
0: I'm putting myself in that camp.
1: Okay.
0: I'm guilty of it. And okay. I'm not. That's the thing. Yeah.
1: I always go back to George Carlin. George Carlin had a bit, and not a bit, he believed this. He was like, just think about it. Everybody going slower than you is a blank. It's a jerk.
0: Mm-hmm.
1: And everybody going faster than you is a maniac.
0: That's it.
1: And you're like,
0: that's it.
1: You could translate to that to politics too.
0: Yeah.
1: You are just the right amount of political.
0: Mm-hmm.
1: Right? And you, mm-hmm. you have it nailed. Right? I think most people believe that. But the driving thing is hilarious. 85%. You can't get 85% of people to agree on anything.
0: I have to stop myself from time to time when I'm driving and go and stop getting upset about that.
1: Yeah.
0: I do. And I'm harping on somebody. I go, no, stop. You don't need to be doing that.
1: But there are jerks out there.
0: Yeah,
1: I mean, of course. Shannon the dude will admit, Because I hate when the line is backed up on the exit.
0: Yeah.
1: And the guy that drives right to the front
0: yep.
1: and then forces his way in.
0: Yeah.
1: I was doing a show with him and he was like, oh, I do that. And I was like, what? He goes, I don't care. I don't care. You think I'm a jerk. I do that. I was like, I bet you do.
0: The zipper pattern is what people are supposed to use. And they realize
1: no one knows that.
0: I know. And if you did it, it would work perfect.
1: Just right. wait. Everybody wait until you get to the thing and you go every other. That's what yeah. it's supposed to go. That's then it kind of looks like a zipper from above.
0: That's right.
1: That's exactly right. what it is. But no one knows that.
0: No.
1: Unless you're a state trooper.
0: No. And everybody's driving too. You know, I get mad at people that are driving too slow. And yet sometimes I find myself driving too slow.
1: But I do know this. The universe does this to me every single time. If I'm in no hurry and actually a half an hour early, I'll yeah. get every green light all the way to work.
0: Yeah.
1: If or wherever I'm going. If I'm late and I cannot be late on this one, yeah. every single red light.
0: That's right. That's this morning when I left this morning, I was up early. I was awake. I was going to come in. I had some things to do. And we live right along railroad tracks. Sure enough, as I walk out the door and the garage door is going up, I hear the train horn blow.
1: Yep.
0: And I'm like, oh,
1: you know, that's 5-10 minutes.
0: Yeah, exactly. Now I can go around. There's a route I can take to go around. But when I do that, usually it's better for me just to sit and wait.
1: It's funny you said that you sit there and tell yourself. I did that the other day. I was at a stoplight and I had hit 4 red lights in a row and I had to be there because they're like, are you talking 15 minutes late? Because if you're 15 to 20, we've got to cancel this and move it. So I just sat at the light and I was like, it doesn't matter.
0: Yeah.
1: It doesn't matter. You'll get there when you get there.
0: You know, and that's the thing that helped me best is that when I look on my phone and now I can, you know, I call up Google or the map feature, whatever's on my phone, and it gives me my ETA. And I realize, well, I'm stuck in traffic. It's going to get me there about the same time I wanted to. So it kind of calms my nerves a little bit.
1: Yeah.
0: And I'm okay.
1: Well, it's nothing worse, too, to blow past somebody like, hey, jerk, why are you going so slow? And you blow past them and you're almost looking at them dirty. Yeah. And then something slows up ahead of you and they pull right next to you and you're like,
0: Yep. See, you're going to hurry up. Get up to that red light. That's what I tell people all the time. Get up there. I'll meet you up there.
1: Oh, slow Charlie Brown comes putting up next to you.
0: Yep.
1: You're just like, all right, slow will get you there faster.
0: Yep.
1: All right, man. Let's take a break. Tony and Dwight show is coming up next in just a couple of seconds right after the news. And there's plenty of it as we wrap up the Tony Kentucky and the Morning Show refueled by Thornton. Sorry. Vision First. 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Mine look pretty good. Dwight's are way cooler, and I'm kind of mad about it. So I'm thinking about going back and getting another pair to kind of get his, but not copy his and then claim to him that I didn't do it because his are cooler. 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Thank you. And then talk to the doctor and then talk to the folks about the frames. Usually it just takes a couple minutes to pick out frames. With Dwight, it took an hour and 45 minutes. Just can't decide. 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Back after this.

0: particular place to go.
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4: Heading out this morning, still see delays on 71 southbound coming in from the Oldham County line in towards the Waterson. We had an accident earlier southbound up around the U.S. 42 overpass. Looks like that may have been cleared out. Still seeing some delays there. 64 westbound, a slow ride from Blankenbaker, Hurstburn Parkway into the Waterson Expressway. And, of course, today's the kickoff for Bourbon and Beyond at the Fair and Expo Center, so watch for extra heavy traffic in that area today and through the weekend. Our next report in 10 minutes. I'm Bobby Yillis, News Radio 840 WHAS.
5: I'm WOKY meteorologist Matt Milosevic. Our Thursday forecast is going to start out cloudy and drizzly, and we're going to keep it on the cloudy side through at least midday. As we get later into the afternoon, we're going to work in a few breaks in those clouds, enough to get highs into the low 70s. We're clearing tonight in our skies and cooler low temperatures in the mid-50s. Highs rebound with some sunshine tomorrow. We're in the mid-70s. We'll stay in the mid-70s Saturday. That's your WLKY forecast. I'm Matt Milosevic.
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6: It's a couple minutes now after 8 o'clock. Cloudy skies, 65 degrees outside the studios here at 4th Street Live. Good morning, everyone. I'm John Shannon, News Radio 840 WHAS. A Louisville priest resigning amid a sexual abuse allegation against an employee at his Catholic church. Gladys Garcia, who was employed by Our Lady of Lourdes, claims in a lawsuit she was raped and sexually harassed by her supervisor, David Sanchez. According to the parish, the priest resigned in light of the lawsuit after initially failing to believe the woman's claim. St. Matthew's Police Department is investigating the claims and is working with prosecutors to determine if charges will be filed in the case. Former police dogs are getting a retirement fund. The Louisville Metro Police Foundation yesterday announcing a $10,000 donation to launch the Canine Police Dog Retirement Fund. It provides former canines with veterinary care, medications, and specialized food and other lifelong support. The foundation also announcing the purchase of Ringo, a new drug interdiction canine with the department. Here's LMPD Assistant Chief Brian Edland.
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6: The retirement fund donation came from the Hard Scuffle Company, and the money to purchase and train the new canine was gifted by the Kentucky Colonels Organization. 804 at News Radio 840 WHAS. A Louisville Metro Council member suggesting an ordinance that could direct up to $2 million in federal funding toward TARC bus stop upgrades. Earlier in the summer, TARC unveiled a redesigned transit network changing routes, stops, and service frequency. The plan aims to enhance service while assisting the transit agency in addressing significant financial challenges. Metro Councilman Jeff Hudson says the funding would help relocate benches and shelters from eliminated stops while also paying for new stops. The ordinance will be brought up during tonight's Metro Council meeting. Traditional holiday shopping usually starts the day after Thanksgiving, but some people can't wait that long. Bree Tennis with the consequences of shopping early.
0: Bankrate says 34% of shoppers start buying holiday presents before October. It beats markups and sellouts, but it can come with misplaced items. Because when you shop early, you need a good hiding place. Inside suitcases, top shelves of the closet, under beds. But 55% of parents say they've forgotten where they hid them and end up buying more. To avoid that, experts say, drop a tracker in your hiding space. I'm Bree Tennis.
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4: 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We are brought to you by the Kentucky Office of Highway Safety. I'm Tony Vannetti. He's Dwight Whitten. I got it, sweetheart.
8: Don't you speak for me.
4: No, I will. I do it all the time.
8: Yeah, I'm not a fan of it.
4: Scott Fitzgerald. So we are rolling into the first day. I think this is going to be the biggest Bourbon and Beyond in history because the weather is almost, you could just, what kind of weather you want? Bam.
8: This
4: AI is doing it.
8: It could not be any more betterer, as
4: you're a wordsmith.
8: As English scholars would say, today's weather could not be any more betterer than it is. If you're going out there, you are allowed to bring in one factory sealed water bottle.
4: Mm-hmm.
8: I don't think you'll need it as desperately as you did for Louder Than Life.
4: Yeah.
8: But it's good to have water out there, a little bit pure taps, good to have water stations out there. Here's another hint. Go ahead and reserve a mobile charging locker in advance before they get out of there, because that way you could put all your stuff in there. You could charge your phone.
4: But you don't want to get it stolen.
8: No.
4: Did you see anybody get their phone stolen?
8: With the crowd surfing and stuff, people put it in their
4: back pockets.
8: So I saw on some of the community message boards or whatever on Facebook where a lot of them were taken. They caught a guy with a bunch of
4: cases. Yeah, and they tracked him down to southern Indiana.
8: Yeah, so, you know, but, I mean, there's jerks everywhere.
4: Some people said that while they were videoing, again, my advice if you're going to these concerts, put your phone in your pocket, watch the concert.
8: Front pocket.
4: Watch the concert, okay? How many times are you going to watch that video? Twice in your life, the rest of your life? Just watch the concert.
8: Yeah.
4: Because they said people were walking up and just snatching it out of people's hands and going to whoop, whoop, whoop, whoop, through
8: really?
4: The crowd.
8: Yeah, keep your phone in your front pocket.
4: Just like I was doing that weaving when the state troopers were trying to arrest me at the fair after I was accused of inciting a riot.
8: Giving away T-shirts.
4: Yeah, I was doing my job.
8: Yeah.
4: But if you want to call it inciting the riot.
8: Whenever I take my shirt off, I incite a riot.
4: They did not catch me.
8: Hmm. Oh, what's the statute of limitations on that? Oh, there are none? Good. State troopers, come on in. I'd love to have the show to myself.
4: This is why life is strange, and now I'm sponsored by the state troopers
8: every year. If you want to know what time, how early, you can get into the festival grounds, 9:30 a.m. every single morning. What about ladies' purses? You can bring up drawstring bags that are 16 by 13 inches. Clear totes, 12 to 6 inches.
4: Mm, I love a good tote.
8: I like a good small clutch, and you can have that at 4.5 to 6.5 inches.
4: No, I like a tote more than a clutch. See, a clutch is just for your license and maybe your keys.
8: A clutch makes me feel pretty. I like a clutch.
4: Man, so, you are pretty. Don't let anybody tell you you're not pretty.
8: See, the clutch is working.
4: Right.
8: Lawn chairs. Guests may bring in a...
4: Whoa, that's big.
8: Yeah, but you can only bring an approved lawn chairs, and you have to have a lawn chair pass. So unless you don't have a lawn chair pass, don't just walk up
4: there. Can you buy one if you walk up to it?
8: If they're not sold out, I would have to. You go on the app. This is the big one. If you're going to Bourbon and Beyond, download the Bourbon and Beyond app, because what you can do is you can set appointments with different acts you want to see.
4: Yeah.
8: For example,
4: And it'll give you a notice.
8: It'll give you a reminder. You know, 5, 10, an hour, whatever it is. And then if you're ride sharing,
4: eventually we're never going to be able to do anything without our phone telling us what to do.
8: No, I'm telling you.
4: I mean, really, that's what's in with AI being included in this thing now. It's just going to be when you start to go eat that the burrito as big as your head. Tony, do you really want to eat that?
8: Oh, no.
4: How do you know I'm eating this?
8: Well, right now you got me for that.
4: Well, the lawn chairs,
9: the lawn chairs are really fancy now. You got the ones that have a little roof on it.
8: Yeah.
9: That's pretty fancy.
10: Did you see the ones that are all inclusive? Like, it's like a hut.
9: Parents bring them to that.
10: Yeah, parents bring them to soccer matches all the
9: time. It's like a hunting blind.
10: Yeah, exactly.
9: At a concert.
10: You can cut yourself off from everybody around you.
8: This is pretty cool and convenient. If you want to take a TARC out, you can park at the International Convention Center, 320 West Jefferson. And the hours are 10 a.m. to 12 a.m. Service every 15 to 30 minutes.
9: Time out.
8: Yep.
9: You said till 12 a.m.?
8: Yeah.
9: What time does Foo Fighters go on, brah?
8: They're on 8:55 to 10:55.
9: You just made that up.
8: You want to bet? You want to bet?
9: It was his live face.
10: I'll look at it because I was looking at the schedule, too.
8: You want to bet?
9: Here, so I'll tell you. Off at 10:55.
8: Okay, we're looking right.
10: 8:55, go off at 10:55.
8: What'd I say?
9: I apologize.
8: Yep. There you go.
9: It was your live face.
8: Don't tell me my business again, Mr. Hooper. but the TARC thing is a definite way to go. But if you're doing a ride share, the ride share pickup and drop off is going to be across from the Hilton Garden Inn at the Army National Guard recruiting session. Here are the...
9: Okay, but they have 9 parking lots out there. Do you recommend just driving out there and parking or no?
8: Well, I mean, if the easy way would be to park downtown at the convention center, take the TARC right up to it, and then take the TARC right back.
9: Yes, yeah, it's not far.
8: I got to tell you, these TARC buses, they get a little bit of preferential treatment. I'm just saying. It's a great 70-person limo.
9: That's why we have you here, bro. Huh? Mm-hmm.
8: These are the bands to look out for today, in my opinion. Just mine. Stanley Simmons, they go off at 125, Cheap Trick, and then Gary Clark Jr., and of course all the headliners.
9: Cheap Trick is in the afternoon?
8: Mm-hmm. The Cheap Trick's at like 2:30, something like that.
9: Oh my gosh!
8: 2:25. There's a lot of great bands out there going off early. Tomorrow, this is a sleeper. Do not miss Jason Scott and the High Heat. Scott and the High Heat at 150. Make sure you get out and see him. You're going to be a fan of, the course, Yachtly Crew all 3 days. I'm ready to go, baby. Come on.
9: How many people do you think are off tomorrow?
8: 70,000.
9: I think a lot of people took, like you did last week, where you took Friday off. I think it's just a smart move.
8: Yeah, I mean, because Iron Maiden played till like 11, and by the time you get home, you come down from the high that is Iron Maiden. It's 3 o'clock.
10: Were your ears ringing, Dwight? Do they do that after concerts?
8: No, not anymore, because I've got a little bit damaged. But I will tell you.
9: I can't hear as well as anymore.
8: And I told you this Monday when I came in. I'll tell Tony. I was walking past the stages on Sunday going to set up for the broadcast. I guess it was around 10:30 or 11 a.m. in the morning. And it wasn't a whole lot of crowd there to absorb the bands that were playing on the main stage.
9: Oh, boy.
8: I thought my eardrum was going to pop.
9: Yeah.
8: It was loud. And there's an old saying, if it's too loud, you're too old. I got right to the booth. I go, well, I guess I'm too old.
9: Yeah. You guess you're too old. U.S. and China extend trade truce through January 10th. That's good news because it'll take us through the holidays. If you're worried about tariffs and everything else and where we are with China, this is making it January 10th is perfect. All right, let's get through Christmas. And then we'll start fighting with them again. So that is good news as we roll forward. If you were in Philadelphia in the airport, I did this story Monday or Tuesday where the computer went down and then, what do you mean? A construction company miles from the airport cut a wire and the backup went out. So they had to do a ground stop. Or we find out today or last night, they had at the airport 2 measles cases. Was it construction guy cut a wire miles from the airport? Or was it the super secret airport police saying, shut it down?
8: There's 2 measles over here. Listen, do not call, do not hit the alert button if there's only one measle. It has to be at least two measles.
9: Scott asked me, do you have your measles shot? And I was like, I don't know.
8: Oh, wait a minute. Band name, the measles, right?
10: Yeah. And call them the measles?
8: Well, all I know is I got inoculated when I was young by that air inoculation. I had like 30 shots in it. Left a scar right here on my arm of the shoulder.
9: Left more than that.
8: I had to... I don't know. To this day, I have no idea what was in there. I guess polio.
9: I have no idea. I think it's a great point. It was a simple exchange between you asked, do you have your shot? And I was like, I have no idea.
8: Right.
9: I guess I do.
10: Yeah.
9: Are you inoculated for life with it?
8: I don't know.
10: See, and I've got to, well, I got to talk to you because I'm getting the shingles this year for the first time.
9: I think I'm going to do it too.
10: Yeah.
8: I've had the shingles.
10: Yeah.
8: Miserable, man. I like even the shirt up, the shirt, my t-shirt touched my back.
10: Yeah.
8: Excruciating pain.
9: I heard that.
10: Ouch.
8: Oh, it was horrible.
9: And, I heard
8: so
9: that.
8: So the thing about measles is you'll get it on one half of your body and not the other because it runs through the nerve.
10: Mm-hmm.
8: It's only one half.
9: The measles or the other one?
8: Shingles.
9: Okay, that's what I'm saying.
8: Yeah.
9: So the measles, though, I'm pretty sure we're protected.
11: I would gladly vaccinate you this morning if you want.
8: Shut up, Fauci.
10: Oh, look at you two.
9: Yeah. All right, man. We're going to take a short break. We will come back.
8: Uh-huh. 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

0: am Tony Fedetti, along with Dwight Whitten and Scott Fitzgerald. We are brought to you by the Kentucky Office of Highway Safety. The Tony and Dwight Show as Bourbon Beyond kicks off today.
1: You know who that is?
0: Stills and Nash.
1: Right?
0: Crosby, Stills,
1: didn't
0: and
1: that
0: Nash?
1: Sound like it?
0: Yeah,
1: that's
0: who is it?
1: That's Stanley Simmons.
0: Yeah. They're playing today.
1: If you look at them, they look just like the old man.
0: So they have seven stages. I don't even know how you choose which stage to go over to. It's got to be crazy.
2: That's why if you're going to Bourbon and Beyond, download the Bourbon and Beyond app. It helps you keep track of the bands that you want to see in the stages, and it alerts your phone. Hey, you got an hour to get to such and such stage, whatever it might be. So I hope to see you out there. Bourbon and Beyond kicks off today. It's going to be a beautiful day, perfect day for it. So come on. The Australian Prime Minister revealed that an autonomous OpenAI artificial intelligence agent breached the government's online platform.
0: Yes, they did. And you can hear it right now. Hang on. Give me 3 seconds.
2: Okay. One alligator.
0: Two
2: alligators.
0: Darn it, where did it go? I had the
2: three
0: darn story.
2: Alligator.
0: Yeah, it was AI. Hang on, here it is.
3: Lee Reber of Boise, Idaho, helped Russian nationals hide their ownership of a digital forensics firm. He allegedly worked with Moscow-based Oleg Davidov to pitch oxygen forensics software to US agencies. The software, purportedly American but really developed in Russia, had previously been sold to the FSB, the intelligence agency successor to the KGB.
0: So they disguise themselves as a software company, an American software company. It's really Russian to set their bot inside our stuff and to find out that Dwight Whitten has heart troubles. I'm making it as an example.
2: Coming from the guy with the inferior heart that had a heart attack at the Catholic People's Society there.
0: I won't deny that accusation.
2: Let's keep it on AI going from... going from invading the Australian government's computers and even get into their Medicare system, leading artificial intelligence executives urged the world governments to establish an international safeguard. These are the people running the companies. AI chief executive Sam Altman, also the Anthropic CEO, was there.
0: Mm-hmm.
2: They were addressing the United Nations. Both of them warned about the possibility of humans losing control over advanced AI systems and called for a democratic process of governments to shape the future of AI. These are the executives of the company saying, hey, our product could end the world.
0: I don't believe it anymore. I think it's a ruse. I think it's a red herring. I think it's powerful people that now are like, wait a minute, this product could make normal people or even abnormal people like Tony and Dwight be exceptional. We can't have that. They got to get in line and do what we tell them to do. Here's the Australian hack story.
3: This is the first publicly reported AI-led hack of a government website. Australian Prime Minister Anthony Albanese says an agent created by OpenAI accessed the country's universal healthcare statistics portal.
0: How does that help spies, knowing that my cholesterol level is a little high?
2: Well, they were confused on how AI got into the Australian computer system. So they were doing a forensic audit of it, and they thought they were going on top of the Australian computers, but they went down under.
0: Isn't a forensic audit like taking your car to the mechanic and not like if he tells you your alternator's busted, you got to go, yeah, okay, I need a new alternator. Are you sure? Yeah, man.
2: That's why you go to Tony's Brake and Alignment, because they will not throw that stuff on you. They just fix the car and they give you a 3-year, 36,000-mile warranty. Tony's Brake and Alignment. I had another AI story, but we're running out of time. I'm going to bump it to
0: the... You got about a minute. You got a minute and a half.
2: No, because I want to dig into this because it's about Zuckerberg releasing some new AI products, and one of them I downloaded yesterday. I kind of want to unpack that for a little bit.
0: Okay.
2: We have a guest coming on at 8:30 who's going to be talking about a benefit for a child. After that, I want to unpack this a little bit because I immediately deleted it.
0: You know the suicide prevention hotline.
2: 988, baby. Suicide prevention, 988.
0: Before we go to break, it's Suicide Prevention Month. There are two stories. There's Cindy Crawford's son, which will tell you, being one of the prettiest people and richest people on the planet, that's not what it's about. It's a mental issue, suspected of an overdose. And then... what's his name? Carrot Top. I'm sorry.
2: Oh, yeah.
0: I apologize. Carrot Top attempted, again, alleged attempt at suicide. He's in treatment right now. That's two big stories in just the last couple of days. And it is Suicide Prevention Month. If you are suffering, ask for help.
2: Yes.
0: Ask for help. That people are there for you. Please, it's not the end. So ask for help and you can get it.
2: Depression does not discriminate. Suicide Hotline 988. 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
11: Good morning, everyone. Heading out this point, some good news. It cleared up one accident. We had 71 southbound near the U.S. 42 overpass. Still seeing some backup in that area, though. Now we have a new accident affecting traffic on 64 westbound. Coming up on the Waterson Expressway, police dealing with a crash there. Traffic's backed up almost back to Blankenbaker. 65 northbound, slow after Fern Valley Road and up to the ramps at the Waterson and in past the fairgrounds. If you spot traffic problems, call the Rates Fence Traffic Tip Line, 479-2337. Next report in 10 minutes. I'm Bobby Ellis, News Radio 840 WHAS.
12: I'm WOKY meteorologist Matt Milosevic, starting our Thursday off with cloudy skies and some patchy drizzle. As we get later into the afternoon, we'll work in a few breaks in those clouds with highs in the low 70s. Cool tonight with lows in the middle 50s. More sunshine tomorrow with highs in the mid 70s. We're keeping it in the mid 70s with sunny skies Saturday. That's your latest WLKY forecast. I'm Matt Milosevic.
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14: At 8:32, cloudy skies, 66 degrees in downtown Louisville. Good morning, everyone. I'm John Shannon, News Radio 840 WHAS, with a quick look at your headlines. A Louisville priest resigning amid sexual abuse allegations against an employee at his Catholic church. Jefferson County Public Schools has managed to slash its budget deficit to $51.5 million, but district leaders warning the financial hurdles are far from over. Louisville Metro Police has introduced its newest drug trafficking dog while simultaneously launching a brand new retirement fund to care for canine officers once they leave the force. Governor Andy Beshear announcing that upcoming state revenue forecasts could help close the Kentucky Medicaid funding gap left by the recent legislative budget, and the White House denying a report that it's planning a 90-day diesel export ban. This is American struggle with soaring gas prices amid the war in Iran. More of the Tony and Dwight Show on the way right now. Your next news update coming at you at 9 o'clock. I'm John Shannon, News Radio 840 WHAS.
0: You're going to hear that about 2:30 this afternoon at Bourbon and Beyond. If you're heading there, don't forget, you got to register your wristband before you head out the door.
2: Unless you're standing next to my wife and this is what you hear. I need you to need me. Let's do some good for the neighborhood as we bring in Caitlin and Kim Clements. Hey, Caitlin, Kim, are you there?
15: It's Caitlin and Chris.
2: Chris. Oh, I thought it was Caitlin and Chris.
0: Don't worry, okay. He gets everybody's name wrong, so you're good.
2: Well, Chris and Kim, I had it. That was close.
0: Yeah.
2: We're talking about a fundraiser for young Caitlin. We did this a while back, and it was very successful. Once again, Barano's doing good for the neighborhood. Talk about what's going on Monday, and there's a couple of things we want to talk about. One's going to be a blood drive. The other one is going to be an event from 11 a.m. till 9 p.m. at Barano's. Run that down for us, if you don't mind.
15: Sure. Thank you, Tony and Dwight. It's always great to be on your all show, and thanks for helping out a great cause always. For our daughter, Caitlin. That's at the Barano's J-Town location, so I want to make sure we understand that, because last time I was at the Bowman Field one. Mm-hmm. This one's at the J-Town location, and you're right, it's 11 a.m. to 9 o'clock on Monday, September 28th. It includes lunch, dinner, even carry-out delivery. So that whole stretch of time, the whole benefit event will have proceeds going towards Caitlin. As you all know, she's been battling cancer now for 10 months. So it's an important fundraiser on her behalf.
2: Yeah, it's extremely important. And this is just an opportunity where you can say, hey, I want to feed the entire office lunch today if you're a business owner or just a family, husband, wife, whatever. Let's go ahead and take the whole kids out or get it to go even. But every single purchase is going to help Caitlin. And, boy, Caitlin, are you there? You're one heck of a fighter. I got to tell you, I got to meet you at Bowman Field. This one, again, is at J-Town. But how are you feeling? You're always so upbeat and positive.
16: I'm feeling good.
2: Good. Okay, let's talk about the blood drive real quick.
15: Yes, the blood drive is set for October 9th, so that's about two Fridays from now. And that's going to be from 9 a.m. to 2 o'clock. And that's going to be at our home church or parish called St. John Paul, which used to be the former St. Pius. And that's located off of Goldsmith Lane, right across the street from Seneca High School. And believe it or not, this is our sixth blood drive that we're doing in honor of Caitlin. And we've had 300 people come out over the other six blood drives. So this is huge. And we're trying to really get the word out in the community. And on a personal note, Tony and Dwight, Caitlin has had up to 36 blood transfusions or platelets in her 10 months of her cancer journey. So we know how important blood drives are.
0: Catch people up on the for people that don't know your story. Again, just from

0: I'm sorry to throw you on the spot there, but I saw him on 60 Minutes. And if you went to Central Casting. Oh,
1: let me see. Let me see if I can recall his name from just the top of my mind from reading this morning. I believe it was Sam Altman. And that's just off the top of my head.
0: He's reading it. But out of straight out of casting, curly black hair, glasses, got the button down with the quarter zip over top. And I was just like right out of casting to where you want to not like him. Like for some reason, yeah. You just want to not like him. But then you listen to him talk and I was like, he's good. He's good.
1: Let's keep it on AI as MetaConnect 2026 event happened. Meta CEO Mark Zuckerberg unveiled new products, including the Muse Personal Intelligent Agent, Ray-Ban Meta audio glasses, AI glasses, third-generation Ray-Bans, VR glasses, and much more. What I want to talk about is the Muse Personal Intelligent Agent.
0: Hang on. Is it Muse?
1: It's M-U-S-E.
0: Or the Muse? Facebook or the Facebook?
1: No, it's the Muse.
0: Son, I'm going to get on the Facebook for the first time. What do you think?
1: Actually, it is the Muse.
0: Is it really?
1: Yeah, including the Muse. Well, I don't know. It says
0: I was going to apologize. Now I'm not.
1: Zuckerberg unveiled new products, including the Muse Personal Intelligence. Or maybe they're saying it's the Muse.
0: I just don't want you to sound old when you say.
1: I am old. I've given up on that. Who cares?
0: That's a good point.
1: But here's my point. I'm on Facebook yesterday. It was the first afternoon I've had off in about 2.5 weeks. So I'm on the couch, I'm flipping through Facebook, and it serves me an ad. Hey, I'm the Muse, or I'm Muse, whatever it is.
0: Yeah.
1: Let me be your personal assistant. I organized to do this. I said, you know what? I'll bite. So I downloaded it.
0: I can't believe it.
1: I downloaded it. I'm the dumbest guy in the room.
0: So unlucky.
1: I'm the dumbest guy in the room in every room when it comes to AI, but I thought if it's a chance it can help me with organizational skills, let's go. I started to give it permission in all of my apps. Here's my email. Here's this. Here's that.
0: Boy,
1: there's the
0: yeah,
1: other.
0: That's right. That's right.
1: And then quickly, I started to think, well, wait a minute. Maybe you should have researched this before you gave it access to all your Google accounts and email.
0: But it does make sense. If you're going to ask Muse to write an email for you that sounds like you, it has to have access to your email. So it can't make you sound too dumb or smarter than you are.
1: Okay, but here's the thing. You know that right now, for fun, for the past year or so, I research health and supplements and all
0: that. No, you don't talk about that all the time.
1: Scott Fitzgerald, it'll be 5:00 in the morning on a Sunday. I'll text him. Hey, you won't believe the supplement I just found and what it does and how it pairs with gamma aminoburic acid and blah, blah.
0: And he'll throw in, you got to oxidize that though, man. Make sure you're oxidizing. And I'm like, I'd look at Jackie and go, I don't know what he's talking about.
2: You're the guy that you look at and you go, what are you doing up?
0: It's awesome, actually. It's pretty awesome.
2: What are you doing up? Why don't you go to bed?
1: So, but here's what's creepy about that. Within like maybe 4 minutes of giving access to my Google and my Gmail, it starts saying, hey, I know you like to cook.
3: Yep.
1: And you cook a lot. How about recipes? It said, hey, it seems like you're health conscious. Let's go ahead and walk that down a little bit. Start asking, what would you like to achieve health-wise?
0: Why are you upset? That's what you asked it to do.
1: Well, I know, but then I started thinking this has access to all the apps on my phone. So then I thought maybe I should have researched it first before downloading it.
0: So you're upset for the program doing what it's supposed to be doing.
1: No. I was excited at that point. I thought this is great.
0: Oh, well, you were excited. Perfect.
1: I was excited.
0: Gotcha.
1: But then I thought maybe I should have researched this before giving it access, you know?
0: That's so cute. You think they don't have access already. It's so cute.
1: So I did, and Google AI was like, oh, no, don't download Muse, XYZ.
0: What?
1: Yeah, started giving me all these reasons not to. And
0: why? Because Google wants you to download their Muse?
1: No, this comes when you AI, when you Google something through Google AI, it pulls from several different sources, and from that, you choose the sources.
3: Yep.
1: It's like when I look at something medical or fitness-wise, it'll pull like 10 sources. Now, a couple of them will be Harvard Medical or Cleveland Clinic, and I'll use those. Some of them are Timmy on TikTok. You got to eliminate that. Well, Facebook doesn't give you that. It doesn't give you any of the sources.
0: I have become the every question I asked you was a trust issue. And I am sitting here. You always wondered why the old guy I was either didn't say a word because he knows if he talks, he says something wrong, or he he doesn't trust anybody. And you're all like, wait, what happened to you? And then and they always answer like, life happened to me, you punk. And now I'm there. I trust. I,

0: lived. I don't trust anybody or anything. No. I just don't.
1: Well, you can't, to the point.
0: What's the agenda, Chief?
1: Well, here, okay, and to the point now where I used to say, if I read something, well, I'll believe it if I see it. Meaning, if I can find video of this happening, I'll believe it. Well, now with AI video, you There's can't even believe tangible. What you see.
0: There's nothing tangible you can put your fingers on or hold, right? Right? I mean,
1: if you go to my Facebook page right now, there's a
0: scroll past the shirtless pictures.
1: There's a picture. Now you want to zoom in on those.
2: Don't zoom.
1: amongst other things. But there's a picture of Mitch McConnell with long hair singing. And I said, I want to see Mitch and the McConnells at Bourbon and Beyond and listen to other bands. My point is, you can just say, hey, I want this, and AI will do it for you.
0: Yeah, some of the videos, I mean, the Mitch McConnell ones look real. Like, somebody put him in one of those, put him in a wheelchair, and he did like a 360 off one of those bike ramps. And I was just like, man, that looks real. That is crazy. Obviously, it's not, because it's...
1: I remember during the NBA playoffs, there was a video of Trump driving the lane, and it looked real.
0: I mean, Benjamin Franklin wrote about giving up, you know, liberties, yada, yada, for comfort. And now it is more important than ever. Like, we're all doing this for comfort. And I have been that person. Like, it makes my life easier. I'm just going to sign it over.
1: Benjamin Franklin actually invented comfort by putting a key on his couch.
0: Oh.
1: And comfort hit it.
3: See, if you guys like comfort, that's what Muse is going to do for you.
0: Yes.
3: Muse is going to.
0: That's right.
3: Like, and wait till they start connecting it to, like, say you have a Tesla. And Muse knows you get off work at 5 o'clock. It sends your car over to pick you up.
0: Our boss told us that you can now download video. And then you can just say, what did the guy say? And it's an hour-long symposium. Mm-hmm. And they reduce it to 2 or 3 lines. Here's the 2 biggest points and something he wants you to think about. Boom.
1: Here's what I would like.
0: Saved you an hour watching a video.
1: Yeah. Here's what I would like. Okay. The wife comes in and goes, hey, UK won by... Hang on 1 second, honey. AI wants to hear you talk about the UK game. AI, go ahead. That's really interesting, Susan Tyler Witten. How many touchdowns were expected to be scored?
0: But don't think analytics has ruined all business, okay? All businesses across the board, analytics has ruined it. Started in baseball. Thank you, baseball.
3: Yeah.
0: But now, most people that work in corporate jobs are working their analytics without actually doing their job, a smaller percentage of doing their jobs. And you don't think that what you just said is not going to be used by University of Kentucky or Alabama or whoever of, I want to know the numbers of how much Susan Tyler Witten used to watch UK or talk about UK and da-da-da, and I want to know what her percentage is now. And then... have a rolling average, right? Something happens, and now they look at the rolling average. Are we talking about it? Is it negative or positive? And they have that stuff that they're purchasing from these companies.
3: I'll wait until the coaches just now put in the stats from XYZ game against this team, or there's this stat, and craft me out a game plan.
1: Here's one thing that did seem attractive when I downloaded Muse. It said, we noticed that you have, or I noticed, it's a person, Boone was the name.
0: Mm-hmm.
1: So Boone, my AI assistant, said, hey, I noticed you have 25,105 emails in your Gmail account. Would you like to start looking for subscriptions and things like that to unsubscribe and get rid of some of these?
0: Oh, amen.
1: So I started to use it, but I just went ahead.
0: That's how they get you.
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23: I hate to say it, but I was right again.
24: Whoa.
23: Okay. Well, just go and say you're right all the time, Tony.
24: Hang on. I feel like I'm in an 80s movie, training for the big game against State.
25: No, this is Top Gun, brother.
24: No, but listen.
23: No, it's not.
25: Oh.
24: Washington, Jackson, move quicker. Quicker. We're playing State this weekend.
23: They get the old ball coach that's retired. Right, now he's right. Bartending.
25: Oh yeah, he's still wearing the bike shorts.
23: He kicks him out, and then he goes out the door, and they're standing on the sidewalk, and he says, "Well, I'll be able to run it the way I want to run it."
24: You betcha, coach.
23: You betcha, coach. All right, I'm in.
24: So he throws the bartender towel down, and he goes, "I quit."
23: And he takes the apron off. All right, so I was right again. Last week I told you it hit me watching the UofL football team play, and I said, you know who Lincoln is, the quarterback for UofL? And I said, he's Jeff. So I saw Oscar, Jeff's dad, at an event a couple nights ago, and he was walking straight towards me, and I said, don't talk. I was like, let me ask you a question. I was like, who is Lincoln as a player? And he goes, he's Jeff. And I went, oh, I said, thank you, right again. He goes, so much so that I told Jeff to call plays for Lincoln as if he was calling plays for his old self. And I was like, it's brilliant.
24: Man. Hey, and you know what Lincoln did?
23: What?
24: Saturday?
23: What?
24: He had 4 scores.
23: If he doesn't do an ad with a big Lincoln stovetop hat.
24: 4 scores?
23: Yeah, we get it.
24: He didn't laugh, so.
23: Well, wasn't funny.
24: Yeah, funny to
23: 4
24: me.
23: Scores and what a year ago? 4 score and what?
24: 7.
23: Oh! Huh? Where's the dinghy?
24: I want to bring
23: hit
24: back
23: the dinghy.
24: You always move my dinghy.
23: Where is it?
24: It's hidden a bunch of stuff
23: man.
24: Over here.
23: Terry, leave our stuff alone.
24: Leave my dinghy
23: Howard
24: alone.
23: Howard Hughes,
24: Terry Miners.
23: Come on.
24: But I want to bring Score back and go, hey, probably not going to be able to get to that project for at least 3 scores. 3 scores and a fortnight.
23: You know if they're down 4 scores or up 4 scores, somebody's going to say it in the booth.
24: 4 scores. 4 scores. 4 scores and 7 points ago, we went to the locker room.
23: They're going
24: to
23: do it. They're going to do it.
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27: Heading out this morning, problems in southern Indiana up near Scott County. We have an accident involved an overturned box truck on southbound 65 up near Henryville. All the southbound lanes are blocked right now. Otherwise, traffic on 65 southbound looking good across the Kennedy Bridge. A little backed up on the 2nd Street Bridge coming out of Jeffersonville. Also, if you're coming in through Floyd County, looking much better on 64 eastbound, heading down to the Sherman-Menton Bridge. And, of course, today kicks off Bourbon and beyond at the fairgrounds, so watch your extra heavy traffic there this morning. Our next report in 10 minutes. 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
28: I'm WOKY meteorologist Matt Milosevic. Our Thursday forecast is going to start out cloudy and drizzly, and we're going to keep it on the cloudy side through at least midday. As we get later into the afternoon, we're going to work in a few breaks in those clouds, enough to get highs into the low 70s. We're clearing tonight in our skies and cooler low temperatures in the mid-50s. Highs rebound with some sunshine tomorrow. We're in the mid-70s. We'll stay in the mid-70s Saturday. That's your WLKY forecast. I'm Matt Milosevic.
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29: It's a couple minutes now after 9 o'clock, cloudy skies, 66 degrees outside the studios here at 4th Street Live. Good morning, everyone. 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
4: A Louisville Catholic pastor has stepped down amid a lawsuit accusing church leadership of ignoring sexual assault allegations. Reverend David Sanchez resigned Wednesday as pastor of Our Lady of Lourdes in St. Matthews. WLKY reports that a parish janitor recently filed a lawsuit claiming she was repeatedly assaulted by her supervisor in 2025. The suit alleges that when she reported the abuse to Father Sanchez, he dismissed her claims and said he didn't believe her and threatened her family. Archbishop Shelton Fobb says Sanchez stepped down to avoid being a source of unrest, noting the priest remains in good standing. More than 150,000 people are swarming to the Kentucky Expo Center this weekend. Travis Laird with a preview of why.
6: The four-day Bourbon and Beyond Festival is driving a massive tourism surge across Metro Louisville. City officials confirm hotel occupancy has reached 95% across downtown and suburban corridors. The festival is expected to generate an estimated $40 million in local economic activity. I'm Travis Laird.
4: 9:03 at News Radio 840 WHAS. A man killed in a hit and run at a Louisville cemetery in Valley Station has been identified. On Wednesday, the Jefferson County Coroner's Office identified the man as 45-year-old Carl Kinley. Investigators say Kinley was sleeping inside a cardboard box near Bethany Memorial Cemetery when he was hit and killed by a vehicle. Detectives identified 40-year-old Brad Brinkley as the person who ran over Kinley and fled the scene. Brinkley and the cemetery's groundskeeper, 60-year-old Thomas Litzy, have both been arrested and faced several charges. Israeli Prime Minister Benjamin Netanyahu will deliver an address to world leaders at the UN General Assembly in New York today. Scott Pringle reports.
7: The NYPD is prepared for large anti-Israel protests in Midtown throughout the day. Netanyahu's speech comes following a war of words between New York City Mayor Zohran Mamdani and Netanyahu. Mamdani calling Netanyahu an architect of genocide of the Palestinians. Netanyahu accused the mayor of supporting Hamas terrorists and inciting violence against Jewish New Yorkers. Netanyahu is expected to defend Israel and talk about the situation in Iran during his speech. In New York, I'm Scott Pringle.
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8: All right, we're going to do it once more. 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

0: number 4 of Kentuckiana's Morning News on News Radio 840 WHAS. Tony Vannetti and Dwight Whitney, along with Gus, joining the show as Scott Fitzgerald heads off to his other job. As we rock into your 9 o'clock hour when you're preparing to go to Bourbon and Beyond. And we have our expert, Dwight Whitten, is our Bourbon and Beyond lean-to guy.
1: If you're going to Bourbon and Beyond at 9:30 a.m., the gates open, so you can start getting in then. You want to review the items that are prohibited on the festival page. But what you really need to do, in my opinion, is download that Bourbon and Beyond app, because it has everything on there, including you can go ahead and look at the bands that are playing today, Friday, Saturday, whatever. And you schedule appointments. Meaning you could just hit a little calendar right next to the band. It'll tell you, okay, we'll remind you an hour, 5 minutes, 10, whatever, before they play.
0: Because you'll forget.
1: Absolutely.
0: You'll be watching a band and you'll get boop, boop. And it'll say, hey, Cheap Trick is starting in 20 minutes over on stage 4. And you're like, oh, let's go.
1: There's so many great bands out there, Tony's right, that you forget.
0: Yeah.
1: You are allowed to bring in one factory-sealed water bottle, and then Louisville Pure Tap by Louisville Water Company. They have stations set out for you. Here is a Dwight
0: Whitney. Won't need them as much.
1: No, as last not as week, much bro. Louder than life.
0: No, the high is 73 today. Yeah, high.
1: But it's still convenient to have a water bottle. Just go up and get some water with.
0: And I know that it upsets you.
1: What?
0: That you're not going to be able to take your shirt off like you did last week.
1: Who says I can't take my shirt off?
0: No, you're right.
1: Oh, my gosh, it's so cool and perfect temperature out here. Let me remove my shirt. I will tell you this, though. You might want to reserve a mobile charging locker. Those things are really, really convenient to
0: have. They have chargers in them?
1: Yeah, they have phone chargers in there. So you store your purse, all your other items in there. But while you're doing that, you can store your phone and charge it. And like Tony said earlier, watch the show. Enough with the videos. But do whatever you want to do. But you might want to reserve the lockers in advance. As far as ladies or guys that carry purses, I don't know. Drawstring bags, you can have.
0: It's a European man bag. It's not a purse.
1: Whatever gets you through the night, Nancy.
0: It's leather, so they wouldn't let me bring it in.
1: That's not real leather. That's pleather. That's Corinthian vinyl.
0: You know, you don't have to tell people that. Real leather.
1: Every time Susan shows off her wedding ring, she hates this. I go, it looks so real, doesn't it? And just crushes her.
0: You're such a great husband.
1: Clear small bags and totes, 12 inches by 6 inches. Small.
0: But everybody can see this stuff in your purse.
1: That's right.
0: It's kind of weird.
1: I don't understand why ladies, like, what do you need a purse for? Take your credit card and your ID.
0: Stop.
1: What I'm saying?
0: Stop. They need feminine products. Okay, they need eyeliner. They need lip gloss.
1: Hang on. I can't go watch.
2: You just take the suitcase in. It's a lot easier, right?
0: Oh, come on. Look at you two, Judgy McJudge. If you two were women, that thing would be packed. Do you want to talk about how much stuff you bring in for a couple-hour show here?
1: Okay, yeah, let's review this.
0: Fine.
1: Okay, I brought in my myo-inositol.
0: Right.
1: My
2: ding. What was it? Could you say it again?
1: Myo-inositol.
2: What's that for?
1: Right here. I'll tell you off the air. gamma.
2: I didn't realize we opened a pharmacy in there.
1: Gamma.
0: This is just the beginning. This will not last the break. Like, he's going to go to breaks mentioning things he brought.
1: My gamma amino buretic acid.
2: I don't think we got a table big enough for all that stuff in there, do we?
1: My AG1 drink. My 40 ounces of water. My 30-gram protein Fairlife shake. My 7 ounces of chicken with a cup of quinoa and jalapenos.
0: Laptop.
1: My coffee cup.
0: Coffee cup.
1: My laptop. My lucky troll. You want to rub his hair?
0: No.
1: Rub his hair for luck.
0: I don't.
1: Rub his hair.
0: Fine.
1: You feel lucky?
0: A little bit.
1: And enough about me. But anyway, that's here's some sleepers, some bands you might want to see. Stanley Simmons kicks off at 125.
0: That's Scott played a song earlier.
1: Yeah, they sound like Crosby, Stills, and Nash & Young.
2: It did sound like Crosby.
1: They go off at 125. Cheap Trick, Gary Clark Jr., and of course, you know all the big headliners. Tomorrow, this is a do not miss, folks. Loved ones, hear me on this. Friday at 150, Jason Scott and the High Heat. Jason Scott and the High Heat. That's my pick of the day.
3: 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I will say the one thing they have changed from last year is the drop off and pick up, and they call it the share ride share area is different than it was last year. Just heads up.
1: Yeah, the ride share area is now going to be across from the Hilton Garden Inn. It's going to be at the Army National Guard Recruiter 2729 Crittenden Drive. But if you want to bypass ride share, there's also this. 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
3: Nice.
1: And let me tell you, man, those talk buses, they get preferential treatment.
3: I'm going to be right again. Gus, I think this will be the biggest Bourbon and Beyond ever, because it's the first time that weather is coming into play, and it's with the whole new, you got the Kentucky Kingdom, you've got the South Wing, you've got all the stuff that he just mentioned, Gus. I think it's going to be the biggest number ever.
2: I think you're absolutely uncommonly right this time. Yes.
3: Thank you.
1: Well, there's only one way to find out. Will this be the biggest Bourbon and Beyond festival ever?
2: Hey, I would never lie to you.
1: Hang on.
2: It's always right.
4: Yes, the 2026 Bourbon and Beyond Festival is slated to be the largest in the event history.
1: Oh, my gosh.
2: Wow.
1: Oh, my gosh.
2: It even knows before it was over with.
3: I'm always right. I'm always right. It's a curse, by the way.
1: So what that means is get your tickets now if you even have an inkling of going, because this festival, believe it or not, can sell out.
3: It's crazy to think about.
1: But it can absolutely sell out and probably will on a few days. This being one of them with the Foo Fighters headlining. So if you want to go ahead and pull the trigger and now.
3: Two things to be wary. Yep. A, the tragic incident that happened where someone fell out of a tree onto a lady, and she is now paralyzed from the waist down.
1: Just horrible.
3: It's a sad story. And a ton of people, not a ton, there were some people that got their phones stolen out of their pocket while they were crowd surfing or just videoing, and it's such a large crowd, person would just snatch it out of their hand and run through the crowd and get away. They found a bunch of them in Jeffersonville. Apparently, it was one little group that was doing it. But just be careful about your phone. That would be the worst, to be out there and have no phone.
1: Yeah, keep it in your front pocket.
3: Good idea. Yeah.
1: Front pocket, not the back pocket.
3: Right.
1: They always do the bump and run if you have in the back pocket.
2: How many lockers
1: pocket
2: do they have out there for rent? Are there
3: not
2: like
3: enough, probably
2: thousands?
1: Not enough for everybody. That's why if you want to get one of those lockers that has the phone charger, go ahead and reserve it now. There's so much you could do on this Bourbon and Beyond app. It's incredible. And including lawn chairs, you can bring a lawn chair in only if it's approved lawn chair with a lawn chair pass. You have to have the lawn chair pass.
3: Okay.
1: You were talking about airlines earlier. I forgot what the story was.
3: It was Philadelphia.
1: Yes. If you want to rerun the story.
3: Yeah, I'll do it real quick. Nuts and Bolts were on Tuesday or Monday. They had a ground stop there because they claimed that the system went down and the backup system was, the line was cut by a construction company miles from the airport.
1: I ain't buying it.
3: Then we find out last night that same airport had a couple of measles cases go through the airport. And I went, really?
1: Yeah, not just one measle, but two measles.
3: So I'm thinking, did the super secret airport police say, shut it down? Lock down the measles.
1: It's a cover-up, and you know who the cover-up is for?
3: Who?
1: Big measles.
3: That's right.
1: Let's go ahead and talk about this, though, because when I pulled this story, I thought, well, this explains a lot. World's best airlines for 2026.
3: Southwest.
1: No.
3: Delta.
1: No, this is going to explain a lot.
3: Okay.
1: You ready?
3: Yep.
1: Number one, Singapore Airlines.
3: Okay.
1: Qatar Airways.
3: Yeah, none of these are American.
1: Cathay Pacific Airways. Never heard of it.
3: No, not
1: ANA Airways. Turkish Airlines. Air France. Air Korea. Or Korean Air, sorry.
3: Is the Australian one with the kangaroo on the side of the plane? Is that in there?
2: Qantas.
1: What's the one that has Johnny Cash on the... I always call it... It's like an Eskimo, but it looks like Johnny Cash. I always call it Johnny Cash Airline. It's Alaska.
2: Oh, Alaska, yeah. Yeah.
1: Ever seen that?
3: Well, that would make sense.
1: Yeah. Johnny Cash Airlines. But my point is, none of these are Delta, Southwest, United.
2: I'd fly John F. Cash.
3: I'm not sure you can call them Eskimos anymore.
1: Yeah, you can.
3: You can?
1: Let me see. There's only one way to find out. Is it political correct to say Eskimo?
4: No.
1: Oh.
4: Eskimo is generally considered outdated and offensive in many regions, especially in Canada and Greenland, though its acceptance varies.
1: Okay.
3: What do you do with Eskimo pies?
1: Okay, listen.
2: What's the name?
1: The official airline of the extremely cold people is Alaskan Airlines. What do you want me to do here?
3: I don't know, but didn't the company Eskimo Pies had to change their?
1: Did they really?
3: I'm pretty sure.
2: Was that a COVID thing when everybody was going off the rails?
3: Oh
2: with that?
3: Yeah, the 2020 was the worst year.
2: Oh my god!
1: Hey, who are those people in the igloos? Those are the.
2: Challenged people.
1: What do we see? He challenged.
3: That's actually pretty good. That's, all right, let me see if I can get Eskimo Pie up here.
1: How do you buy an Eskimo Pie then? Can you?
2: What indigenous people, is that what you call
1: Alaskan Alaska? Indigenous? I don't know.
3: You can still buy an Eskimo outfit for Halloween. Eskimo pie ice cream. No.
1: Oh, come on.
3: Hang on. I don't think, it's not coming up.
1: Wow. Somewhere on a deserted island, Mrs. Butterworth and Eskimo Pies hanging out, just laughing it up.
3: Yep, they changed the name.
2: Mm-mm. Well, they call it now.
3: It's not
1: just
3: even
1: pie.
3: So it says
1: just
3: when
2: pie.
3: Eskimo pie ice cream comes up, and you're like, oh, it's still available. It's nowhere.
1: What could be derogatory about the term Eskimo?
2: Yeah,
3: I don't know.
1: As we
3: man.
1: Keep saying it,
3: I don't know.
2: It's
3: dude.
2: Now officially renamed Edie's Pie.
1: Edie's Pie.
3: There you go.
2: Oh, come on.
3: I mean, come on.
2: What was the other one?
3: Aunt Jemima.
2: Aunt Jemima's
3: family was like, please don't do this.
1: No, I know. What are you
3: please
1: doing?
3: Please don't do this.
1: Hey, we get royalties off this. What are you? You're killing us.
3: We love our great aunt. Stop. She loved that she was on the cover. Come on.
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13: A cloudy, drizzly start to our Thursday. We'll work in a little bit of sunshine later in the day with highs in the low 70s. Cool tonight with lows in the mid 50s. That's your WLKY forecast. I'm Matt Milosevich.
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3: All right, welcome back. It's time to play Reelin' in the Years, which you might listen to at 6 o'clock tonight. No, it's Thursday. All right, welcome back to News Radio 840 WHAS. Matt Jones has his show. Gus is going to try to trick us, and he got us yesterday.
2: I think he might be on tonight.
3: Huh?
2: I think there might be a Reelin' in the Years tonight.
3: Oh, okay.
1: Oh, how about that? How about that, man?
3: Hey, ask and it shall deliver. All right, so he's going to play songs that charted today. We guessed the year. We were convinced yesterday it was 1978. It was 1977. Gus, you got us.
2: That's right, baby. Let's see what you can do today. Your chance to redeem yourself. Make yourself good in society once again.
1: Oh, my gosh, the pressure you put on us.
3: This is
1: Janet Jackson.
2: Correct.
1: What's the song?
2: If. There's a lot of creativity going on this day. Okay. Let's see, we can name the song something nice.
1: Is the cover if. Rhythm Nation? What?
2: Is the cover.
3: He's not going to tell us.
1: He's not going to give us the cover.
3: He's not going to tell us. Is this Chunky?
1: It sounds like...
3: Is this Chunky Janet Jackson or Skinny Janet Jackson?
2: No, this is Skinny.
3: Okay. But all right, that tells us a lot.
1: That sound right there sounds like Rhythm Nation's.
3: It does.
1: It does.
2: When would be the Chunky version of...
3: There was... She was Oprah there for a while. She was up and down.
1: I like 89 or 90 on this because it sounds like something off Rhythm Nation.
3: All right. Okay. I don't have a guess. 89?
1: 89 or 90.
3: Yeah.
2: the hit song If from the album If, probably from,
1: oh, from the
2: record
1: album
2: label If?
1: If,
2: yeah.
1: Oh, the album If. Okay, I have...
2: That makes sense.
1: Okay, right, I'm back to no
2: number
1: clue.
2: Number four.

0: UB40, right?
1: Indeed.
0: I like 93. 91. No, I like 90.
2: I like 91 or 92.
0: Really?
2: I thought this was in that. I thought this was in that Tom Cruise movie about the cocktails.
0: Oh, that was 88. Cocktails. Cocktails.
2: Okay, then I'm way off. I'm sorry.
1: That was in the 80s.
2: Maybe it's not. All right. I'm at 91, 92, but
0: I'll go 92.
2: 93. Okay, I'll tell you if it's 93. Here's what I'll tell you if it's 93.
0: You want a quiz?
2: Yeah.
0: Let's say you're 39 years old. What are you a year later? You'd be 40.
1: Hold on.
2: I'm going to smack you in the face.
0: All right, you'd be 40, no help.
2: I will predict now. If it's 93, I will always love you. Whitney Houston is on that list. We'll see. If it is,
1: it's
2: 93.
1: I thought that was
2: 92. All right.
0: I think you're right. I don't know. I think you're right.
1: All right, number three.
0: Three. It's boy, it's got that late 80s, early 90s vibe. Who is this? Is
1: SWV right here?
0: Sisters with Voices has me at around 93.
2: He is. You're a devious. You know, winning, I guess, is that important, Gus.
1: Does make you a little groove a little bit, you know?
2: Just it does. Hips.
0: Sisters with Voices puts me about 92 or 3.
2: Might have danced to this at Cliffhangers.
0: Hey! I like your sister because she's got voices. Let's call her Sister with Voices.
2: Thank you, Bad Tony Vanetti.
1: I didn't see this at the Rock Club.
0: I'm. Would your sister like to go to Barino's with me and get a slice?
2: I like Bad Tony Vanetti. I miss him.
1: Yeah, that's pretty good. All right, him. Here we go. Number two, baby.
3: Party people!

0: this played a couple of times that year.
1: Golly.
0: There it is.
1: Boy, it's a tough one. I want to say 91 or 92.
0: Yeah, that's where I'm at. 91, 92, bro. Whoop.
1: There it is.
0: Whoop.
1: How about the IceHawks? Yeah. Dancing Carl?
0: Yeah, I was rocking at Players at this time.
1: You'll go 91?
0: Thursday nights on Bardstown Road across from the Kroger.
1: Upside down and inside out. One and two young kids, what is it all about?
2: Players. Where was Players?
0: Players was across the street on Bardstown Road from Kroger there.
1: By the way,
2: at the State Fair, there was a booth that had all these shirts of previous nightclubs.
0: Oh, really?
2: I mean, there were a bunch of them. Some of them, I'm like, oh, I forgot about that one and this one. So I was like, hey, I was with my son. I go, look, this is pretty cool. So I was taking a picture or something. The lady goes, can I help you? I go, yeah, I was just looking at your stuff. She goes, we don't allow pictures in here.
1: Oh, because they get sued for copyright infringement.
2: I guess. And I was
0: No. War Pache's okay. Going, I'm sorry. If there was old bars that he owned, he's like, you're selling T-shirts with my old bar on
2: right.
0: it? I don't
2: and
0: think
2: there
0: so.
2: There were some of those.
1: But Tony is dead wrong. The only Players was Players on Dixie Highway.
2: What was that?
1: I like.
0: I disagree.
1: I like. I'll go 91. It's gonna be 92.
0: This was number one.
1: I'm with 92 or three.
0: Oh, it had to be.
2: Two. Here's there. Number one. All right, here we go. Here's okay, number one.
0: I like 92.
1: I'll go 92.
0: I'll go 92.
1: Lock us in for 92, baby.
0: Who is this, by the way?
2: This is. You don't know who this is?
0: No.
1: This is,
2: Come on. I will not give this to you.
1: Oh, it's What's-Her-Face that married...
0: What's-Her-Face, yeah. She was a top artist.
1: No, it sings a stupid Christmas song, Mariah Carey.
2: Oh, Mariah Carey. Just got her record broken by, what's-her-name, for the longest song.
0: That's true. The country girl, he left me for Texas or something.
2: Yeah.
0: all right, 1992, lock it in.
2: All right. These songs, and this song in particular, was number one on this date in 1993.
0: Well, we were working in rock radio at the time, so
1: yeah.
0: So it was very confusing.
1: What do you want from me, Gus
0: alcohol
1: Allen?
0: Driven stuff.
1: Andy's
0: good
1: roofing.
0: Job. 2 days in a row, buddy.
1: Yeah,
0: good job.
1: Andy's job, Roofing, A-N-D-S, Andy's Roofing. 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
4: Southbound 65 is shut down in Indiana between Scottsburg and the Henryville exits due to an overturned box truck in that construction zone. Crews are also working with a wreck eastbound on the Watterson at Bardstown and has the right two lanes blocked off. Our next report is in 15 minutes. 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
5: I'm WLKY meteorologist Matt Milosevic. Our Thursday forecast is going to start out cloudy and drizzly, and we're going to keep it on the cloudy side through at least midday. As we get later into the afternoon, we're going to work in a few breaks in those clouds, enough to get highs into the low 70s. We're clearing tonight in our skies and cooler low temperatures in the mid-50s. Highs rebound with some sunshine tomorrow. We're in the mid-70s. We'll stay in the mid-70s Saturday. That's your WLKY forecast. I'm Matt Milosevic.
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7: Cloudy sky, 66 degrees in downtown Louisville. Good morning, everyone. I'm John Shannon, News Radio 840 WHAS, with a look at your headlines. A dangerous intersection in the Upper Highlands has parents rallying for immediate traffic changes to protect pedestrians and drivers. Just in time for Halloween, a new haunted attraction coming to Bullitt County. Veil of Darkness combines summer camp scares with a charitable mission to help local veterans. Louisville Metro Police are urgently searching for a 15-year-old girl who ran away from the home of the innocents. The Louisville Metro Housing Authority just secured a $250,000 grant aimed at boosting safety and security upgrades at its properties. And President Donald Trump inviting Russian President Vladimir Putin to Miami for December's G20 summit. Secretary of State Marco Rubio said it's an effort to bring Russia back into the world's diplomatic systems years into Russia's invasion of Ukraine. More of the Tony and Dwight Show on the way next. Your next news update at 10. I'm John Shannon, News Radio 840 WHAS.
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0: Jason Scotti, by the way. This is Jason Scott in the High Heat. Do not miss them tomorrow.
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0: Calling all cars, calling all cars, as I bring in my friend Crystal Jarrell as we do some good for the neighborhood. Crystal, you there?
2: I am. Good morning.
0: This is for anybody that has... let's talk about what's going on first. There's a young man by Graham, by the name of Graham, and we all got together and did this last year for him. And boy, you talk about seeing some joy. Talk about Graham. He's restricted to a wheelchair, but he loves cars and he's got a birthday coming up. Talk about what we're going to do, Crystal, because it's absolutely beautiful. I got to participate last year.
1: You took the number one
0: Jeep? I took Air Force One.
1: Air Force One.
0: But there was talk about the event, Crystal, because this is a great way to help a young man out and put a little joy in your heart.
2: Yeah, absolutely. So we are inviting, like you said, all, we call him cool car parade, exotics, race cars, muscle cars, low riders, street rods, even we've got Jeeps, motorcycles, all kinds of things like that coming. And yes, he is absolutely super excited. He woke up yesterday morning smiling because he knows that this is parade week. So he is super excited.
0: Talk about Graham for a minute, because even though he's confined to a wheelchair, he's got so much joy on his face. He's constantly smiling. He's just a lovable guy. talk about Graham for a second, if you don't mind.
2: Yeah, absolutely. He, like you said, he is the happiest little kid you'll ever come across, in spite of everything he's been through.
0: Yeah.
2: He was diagnosed at 3 months old with a disease called X-linked myotubular myopathy, which is a congenital muscle disease that affects all of his skeletal muscles. He will never be able to sit, stand, walk. He has issues breathing on his own. He's on a ventilator and can't, of course, swallow or anything like that. So he's got a feeding tube. But in spite of all that, he is the happiest, smartest little guy you will ever find. Amazing sense of humor.
0: So
2: we absolutely want to do anything to put a smile on his face and just give him a little bit of special, kind of put the spotlight on him.
1: Whose idea was the car parade? Whose idea was the car parade?
2: It was actually mine. What it is, our oldest son, Connor, is a race car driver. And last year, of course, he was turning 13. And so I, you know, thought this was a special birthday for him. And so I got with Connor and asked him if,

0: he thought he'd get some of his race car buddies to do a parade for Graham. And he said, yeah, I think I can get some cars together. And it just kind of grew from there. We ended up with over 100 cars last year. And so everyone, including Graham, had such a wonderful time last year. We decided to go ahead and do it again this year. And so, yeah, it can be great for a couple of different groups of people. It can be the car lovers that wants to come out a little early and walk around and check out cars and, you know, socialize with other car guys, girls. Probably get there. The parade's going to start at 12:30 on the dot. And so we're saying if you want to come and hang out and look at cars, probably get there like 10:30, 11. If you are on a time constraint and need to get in and out quickly, you can get there at like 12. They're going to start lining up at around 12 and get lined up and do the parade and, by the way, head out.
1: That's at Northeast Christian we're talking about. Northeast Christian.
0: Northeast Christian, yes. 9000 Brownsboro Road. They're going to be meeting in the side parking lot off of Chamberlain. Our house is less than a mile from the church. So it's not a huge time commitment if you have other things you need to get to. But yeah, absolutely come out and hang out with Mr. Graham and put a smile on his face.
1: So I want to talk to anybody that belongs to a car club, knows a car club, knows somebody within a car club. We're talking about Louisville Lowriders. We're talking about the Jeep clubs. Mm-hmm. We're talking about just the classic mm-hmm. cars. If you are in any of these types of clubs, please, please, please, I'm on the knees of my heart. Let's do this for little Graham because it's so special to him. And all it takes is you to drive by the house and see this young man's face light up. It's absolutely incredible. Absolutely amazing to do this. Crystal, one last time, I want to run it down. Everyone can meet. You can get there as early as 10 a.m. At Northeast. Yes. Northeast Christian. Go ahead.
0: I was just going to say, I meant to include that the car does not need to be street legal. We actually have full-blown race cars coming that are not street legal. So, of course, they'll be bringing them in on race car haulers and unloading them in the church parking lot. So, anything like that, like I said, race cars, drag cars, street rods, muscle cars, exotics, anything like that would be great.
1: Lowriders, Jeeps, let's call to action. Everybody, let's go. Let's do some good for the neighborhood for this young man, Graham Jarrell. Crystal, so great to hear from you, and I hope that he has the biggest parade ever, and let's do it every year, okay?
0: Yeah, we look forward to seeing you.
1: Okay, we'll see you, Crystal.
0: All right, bye-bye.
1: What a young... I met the young man. He truly does have a smile on his face, and he's got a great sense of humor. It's absolutely amazing.
2: I mean, your Jeep's cool, but I mean, it doesn't really match up to all.
1: Yes, it does too, man. Are you kidding me? Air Force One.
2: It's like all these really cool cars, hot rods, and race cars, and they're like, how did that Jeep get in there?
1: Okay, well, now the Jeep Club's going to be protesting every Catholic People's Society event that you have.
2: I have a luncheon today.
1: Here's a bad bet. I always do these stories. I'm amazed at what people will pay at auction items for things.
2: You're fascinated with it.
1: I've got an unhealthy fascination with it.
2: It's kind of weird.
1: Well, it's like, you blew how much on what?
2: Yeah.
1: $7 million, but this was the Coke can that the guy that played Wookiee in Star Wars drank out of once. Mm. Merp.
2: Yeah, and you don't have weird interests that you spend too much time or money on.
1: What, health?
2: Among others, you have a heavy metal fascination that you spend way too much money and time on.
1: A little bit.
2: Judgy McJudge.
1: A little bit, baby. Well, here's just a case of that. Collectible sports trading cards is one thing. People pay all kinds of money for that because they expect it to skyrocket in value. I did that in 1989. Lance and I started buying baseball cards going, hey, you know, these might go up in value. Not sure that they did. This particular one, though, it was for... I'm not into NFL. I haven't been for a long time. But it's for a player. What was his name? Jackson Dart. Jackson with an X.
2: Yes, he just got hurt.
1: Mm-hmm. Exactly. Prior to the Monday night matchup between New York Giants and the LA Rams, one collector took a chance on a one out of one. There's only one card of this. It's a Topps Chrome Rookie Premier. It's his autograph card. He paid $500,000 for it. Okay, this was before the Monday night game happened. Yeah. And then less than 48 hours after he purchases the game during the Monday night football game, Dart took a shot to the knee, ended his season. Now, it's not saying, look, players come back from injuries all the time.
2: Mm-hmm.
1: But knees and Achilles, they can taint a career, right, or not? I don't know.
2: I don't know what the value is. Again, it depends on what time and cards go up and down, and who knows. Something has to happen. Look, an O.J. Simpson rookie card became more valuable at some point.
1: Because he killed somebody.
2: Yeah, right. So you don't know what the reason was. All right, you both ready to punch me in the face?
1: I've been ready all morning. Please, it's about time.
2: Boy. So for some reason, when I did the sports show, there was a sports company, one of the card makers, would send me this huge package in a clear box, and it was every single card they issued that year. It was like 400 cards. It was crazy. And they sent it to me every year. I never opened any of them. And then, so I had a 10 of these that were stacked up, and we were doing something and clearing out stuff, and I just said, throw them all away.
1: Oh, no.
2: And I'm now thinking back of who would have been, this was like 2005 to about 2015. So whatever baseball, football, college football, NFL, doesn't matter.
3: So
2: think about
3: 10
2: it.
3: 10 years of it?
2: 10 years.
3: Oh,
2: and they,
3: God.
2: And they sent me every single card they produced in one package.
1: Oh, my God.
2: And
1: gosh.
2: I never even opened the package.
1: You're such a stupid idiot.
2: And they were stacked up, and it was like,
3: reach over there and slap him.
2: That's why I said you're going to punch me in the face.
1: Hey, Gus Allen, who am I?
4: Honus Wagner, that's a stupid name. Throw it away.
2: And now I'm thinking, while you're doing the story, I'm thinking, oh my gosh.
4: Mickey Mantle.
2: I can't imagine. Yeah.
4: Who's Mickey Mantle? Give me Mickey Mouse. Though.
3: Give
4: That'd
3: me
4: be
3: a
4: somebody.
3: Barrel over here. Let's burn this stuff.
4: Baby Ruth.
2: It's like a Sandlot where the guy goes, well, who signed the ball? And he was like, some lady. What was the name? Babe Ruth, I think.
3: Babe Ruth.
2: That's a great movie.
1: So that's what Lance and I did. There was a new baseball card come out. It's called Upper Deck. And you could buy.
2: Yeah.
1: So we started buying these Upper Decks. We're in our 20s. What are we doing buying baseball cards? We're having fun. So I thought that you could get these factory sealed. It was the whole lot of them. And we bought the entire lot of them, hoping they would go up. Now, if they, I don't know. I still have mine. I didn't toss mine.
2: I am tabling a joke right now because when in doubt,
1: whip it out.
2: No, when in doubt, leave it out.
1: Then I have an apology.
2: I am not
1: going
2: to do the joke.
1: I have an apology to make then. listen, Temel Richards and Stingel Law, what do? 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

0: Leland Conway going to Bourbon and Beyond. And as he walks in, he starts to watch for the exits. And then he starts to scribble on a piece of paper.
1: And then they see his holster and they say, "Sir, you can't take a firearm here." He goes, "When you can have it, when you pry it from my cold dead Conway."
0: He goes up to the cops.
2: You guys
0: goes,
2: just don't understand how any of this works.
0: Leland walks up to the police officer
2: and says,
0: "You
2: will never see me coming, bro."
0: Hey, look, you walk straight to the police officer. If you need assistance.
1: No, he says, "Officer, may I be officer, may I be of any assistance?" Hey, listen, what bands
2: real
1: do you,
2: story.
0: I
1: want to see
2: real story. I'll be hiding behind the trash can.
1: You're going to miss it. Mitch and the McConnells are playing tonight.
0: Yeah.
1: And,
2: Their favorite the wheelchair song, band?
1: No, his favorite song is That's off the Greatest Hits album.
0: Do you, yes or no, do you think he did that where, is Mitch around or not, just to keep him in the news, because the second he comes back, we stop talking about him?
2: I think they did it as a play. They didn't want anything interrupting the Senate race that's going on right now. That's my thoughts. I think it was an insult to Kentuckians, and it's a shame that that's going to be part of what he leaves as his legacy.
1: And I got to tell you, all of the politicians that they asked about him, they go, "Oh, yeah, I talked to him today. Sounds great." They've got zero credibility with me now. None.
2: Yep.
0: Leland Conway. And
2: he left us on red.
1: Yeah.
0: Leland Conway and his unique brand of crazy is coming up next. Lock it in. Love you, buddy. News Radio 840 WHS. See you later.

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2: Southbound 65 remains blocked in Indiana. That is between Scottsburg and the Henryville exit due to an overturned truck in the construction zone. Elsewhere, wreck eastbound on the Watterson at Bardstown. I'm no longer seeing a delay to get by. Our next report is in 15 minutes. 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
3: I'm WLKY meteorologist Matt Milosevic. Our Thursday forecast is going to start out cloudy and drizzly, and we're going to keep it on the cloudy side through at least midday. As we get later into the afternoon, we're going to work in a few breaks in those clouds, enough to get highs into the low 70s. We're clearing tonight in our skies and cooler low temperatures in the mid 50s. Highs rebound with some sunshine tomorrow. We're in the mid 70s. We'll stay in the mid 70s Saturday. That's your WLKY forecast. I'm Matt Milosevic.
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4: It's a couple minutes now after 10 o'clock. Good morning, everybody. I'm John Shannon, News Radio 840, WHAS. A Louisville Catholic pastor has stepped down amid a lawsuit accusing church leadership of ignoring sexual assault allegations. Father David Sanchez resigned Wednesday as pastor of Our Lady of Lourdes in St. Matthews. WLKY reports that the parish janitor recently filed a lawsuit claiming she was repeatedly assaulted by her supervisor in 2025. The suit alleges that when she reported the abuse to Father Sanchez, he dismissed her claims, said he didn't believe her, and threatened her family. Archbishop Shelton Fobb says Sanchez stepped down to avoid being a source of unrest, noting the priest remains in good standing. A Louisville Metro Council member suggesting an ordinance that could direct up to $2 million in federal funding towards TARC bus stop upgrades. Earlier this summer, TARC unveiled a redesigned transit network that changed routes, stops, and service frequency. The plan aims to enhance service while assisting the agency in addressing significant financial challenges. Metro Councilman Jeff Hudson says funding would help relocate benches and shelters from eliminated stops while also paying for new stops. The ordinance will be brought up during tonight's Metro Council meeting. 10:03 at News Radio 840 WHAS, fast food giant Yum Brands solidifying its new corporate footprint in downtown Louisville. Travis Laird with the details.
5: Yum Brands filed development plans to install its exterior logo on the 40-story PNC Tower as workers prepare to occupy 74,000 square feet of downtown office space. The 10-year lease consolidates 550 employees downtown, while the company's former suburban campus on Gardner Lane is being formally gifted to Jefferson County Public Schools. I'm Travis Laird.
4: Fat Bear Week has so many people rushing to vote that the National Park Team in Alaska says the bears have broken the internet. Monica Nelson reports.
6: Voting actually had to be extended after Katmai National Park servers were overwhelmed by fans around the world picking their favorite chunky champion. Today's big showdown is Chunk versus Bucky Dent. The bears are bulking up on salmon before winter hibernation, and apparently America can't get enough. So cast your vote before the bears eat all the salmon, gain another 200 pounds, and crash the internet again. Because it's Fat Bear Week. Every vote counts, even if the candidates are asleep by November. I'm Monica Nelson.
4: I cast my vote for Bucky. The Thursday edition of Your Adrenaline Shot to the Brain starts right now. The Leland Conway Show coming up next. Your next news update coming up at 10:30. 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

0: News Radio 840 WHAS, Leland Conway. Yesterday we talked about the governor is taking credit for a $1.7 billion surplus in the state's tax coffers. Today we will get the other side of that story. Representative Ken Fleming joins us at the bottom of the hour. I got to start with this, though. There's an X account that I follow called Wall Street Apes. They are kind of a conservative leaning site, and they compiled a list of these progressive white liberal women. And I'm going to play the audio for you in a second. I'm having a little bit of trouble with my computer here, but I'll get it together here in just a minute. But it was a compilation of these liberal white women saying why we shouldn't have voter ID. And it was so, it was blatantly racist. They say that black people don't know how to go online and use the internet. They say that black people don't have data for their smartphones. They say that black communities don't know how to get the information on how to get an ID. Yeah, I'm going to play it for you because you kind of have to hear it. You're like, what the hell? They say that black people are at a disadvantage for voting on the backside because you can't vote if you're a felon. One of them actually said that. Like they basically assume this is incredible. And it's like when you look at the statistics, it's as far as like, well, I mean, I feel stupid even refuting this. Like, okay, let me just say what the statistics are of African-Americans who have access to the internet. Really, it's all of us. I mean, they have all the same access everybody else does. What do you think, in all seriousness, what do you think drives this mentality in a progressive? And I'm going to tell you what it is, and it goes back to a study that was done. And I've talked about this study before because it's one of my favorite pieces of psychology work. And the study was, so they were looking at people who were eco-pious, you know, like Gus here at the radio station. You know, he's very eco-pious. He walks around, he has eco rocks in his pocket. And when he sees my big Ram pickup truck with the diesel billowing out of it roll into the parking lot, he gets visibly frustrated, and I can always tell he's just kind of holding on to his eco rock in his pocket because he drives a Tesla. What?
1: Eco pious.
0: You're going to defend yourself
1: eco
0: now?
1: Eco pious?
0: Yes. The high priestess of Mother Gaia.
1: Oh, boy, that's a good one.
0: The religion of
1: They'll have a Wikipedia page for eco pious pretty soon. Eco pious. Boy, that, eco-pious. I've been called a lot of things. Eco pious is a good one.
0: You're very pious about your eco-ness. No, but I jest. But so they were studying people that were very into, you know, environmentalism, saving the planet, specifically stopping climate change, all that nonsense. And what they found was that these folks, based on the amount of actions they took to quote unquote save the planet, they believed that morality was not a set of actions. Like, okay, you and I look at morality and we go, this is right and this is wrong, right? We do the right thing, we don't do the wrong thing. This is right and this is wrong. And you look at every situation and you judge it based on that paradigm. The way these folks came at it was not that this is right and this is wrong, but that if I do enough of these things over here, I'll build up morality deposits into the bank of morality, and then I can do the bad things because my bank has got enough account in it that it will cover the bad things. So in other words, morality, instead of just purely doing the right thing for the right thing's sake, you do enough right things to build up your morality, and then you could take withdrawals out by doing bad things. Now, what that is it's a skewed view of what right and wrong is. And there's a reason why I'm tying this to the whole voter ID thing. What they found was that these people, let's say they bought a Prius, and so like Tony Vannetti has three Priuses in his garage. He's got three different Priuses. He can choose a different Prius every other day if he wants to. So if he buys three Priuses and he shops at Whole Foods and he eats quinoa and he wears Birkenstocks and he gets the little limiter thing on his air conditioning and lets the electric company decide what temperature he can have in his house, and he keeps his temperature at 78 instead of 68, right? And he does all of these environmental things you know, he rides his bike to work instead of taking his Prius. He does these things. Each one of those things is a deposit into the moral bank. So then this is what the study said. I'm just the messenger. OK, so this is what the study said. So let's say Tony Vannetti bought three Priuses. He rode his bike to work 4 days last week. And he is no longer eating red meat. He is only eating quinoa and green peppers. That's it. That's his new diet. So he's vegan now. And he does these things. He's built up a moral bank account. And now if he goes to the Whole Foods and he gives them $20 on a $17.50 ticket, and instead of giving him $2.50 back, they give him $20.50. They give him a $20 bill and 50 cents. And he realizes that he's got extra cash. He just pockets that because he's like, look, I'm eco-pious. I have three Priuses. I'm doing all I can to save the planet. I deserve this overpayment, you know, this overage, right? And so they actually studied this, and they found that progressives view morality that way. And they found that here's where I'm going to tie all this into the voter ID issue. There is a – when you are a progressive – you view yourself as morally superior to everyone else around you. Not because you've earned that superiority through intellectual prowess or hard work, but because you believe the right things. And when you're led into that place, when you're led into that space, it becomes very easy to look down on the people around you and think that what you're doing is a morally superior pity. And you think that what you're doing is compassionate, and you think that what you're doing is quote unquote the right thing. And you can drift into this space, and this is what liberal white women have done. You can drift into this space where you become racist through what we call the soft bigotry of low expectations. Now, that phrase has been around for a few years. I think it might have been Rush Limbaugh that coined it. And I actually would take it a step farther, because I don't see this as soft bigotry. I see this as hard bigotry. I think if your worldview says that if you see a person who is black or a person who is brown and you're white, and you see them and you assume automatically, just from seeing them in the color of their skin, that they are less capable than you of obtaining an ID, less capable than you of operating in society without committing a crime, if you make that assumption about someone purely based on the color of their skin, which is what these women are doing, you are a bigot. Now, I don't mean to hurt your feelings, little progressive blue-haired women driving your Subarus too slow in the left lane on the Waterson Expressway right now. Get in the right lane. Okay? I'm not trying to really offend you or hurt your feelings. I'm just telling you the truth. Consider this a liberal white woman of Louisville intervention. Consider this a moment where we say to you, look, we love you, but you're wrong. And you need to release your bigotry. You need to get rid of it. Why do you assume the people around you are less than you? Right? And this is... So anyway, I'm going to see if I can get my audio fixed, because you have to hear them say it. And when you hear them say it, you'll be like, oh my God. He's right. These people are actually racist. There's no other way to look at it. We'll get to that when we continue. I am Leland Conway, News Radio 840 WHAS. Ken Fleming, Representative Ken Fleming, joins us at the bottom of the hour. He's got a little bit different take on the $1.7 billion budget surplus. And you know what I'm going to do? Since he's in the state legislature, you know what I'm going to do for you? I'm going to ask him to see if he can figure out how to give it back to you. How about that? We'll do that. 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
0: News Radio 840 WHAS, Leland Conway. All right, I got the audio fixed here so you can actually hear these ladies. So, Wall Street Apes, they basically interview these liberal white girls on a college campus to find out how they feel about voter ID. They all hated it. They didn't want voter ID. They don't like the idea. So here they are explaining why their morally superior position is best for black people.
22: White liberal women.
23: Do you think that's harder for black people to go online?
24: Well, I feel like they don't have the knowledge of how it works.
25: A lot of people have smartphones, but you might not have data.
24: For most of the communities, they don't really know what is out there just because they're not aware or they're not informed.
26: I also think there's a repression of black voting with how if you're a convicted felon, you're not allowed to vote and everything. And when you look at swing states like Florida, that's a huge population of the
0: Florida's not a swing state, by the way, just saying. That's okay. So there you go. All right. So you hear it with that's their own mouths. How do you not describe it as racist? How do you, if you're a progressive and you're listening to me right now, I'm not even being facetious. I'm damn curious because I've always enjoyed psychology and I've always enjoyed how the minds of people work. I'm fascinated by human beings. I like dogs better, but I'm fascinated by human beings. And I need to understand how you can walk around in this world calling everybody else racist, sexist, and whatever kind of phobe or ist you want to add to them. How you can walk around pronouncing that upon everyone else while also simultaneously holding the point of view that black people don't have an ID, can't get an ID, don't know how to get an ID, don't know how to use a smartphone, don't have internet access, and are all convicted felons. How can you walk around with that idea in your head and call other people racists? I'm genuinely curious because when you take, this is the thing about voter ID, right? To me, it's so blindingly common sense. It's like, remember when we were kids and they taught us to look both ways before we crossed the street? It made sense, right? Because if you don't look both ways before you cross the street, you get hit by a bus. It's just one of those things that when you hear the statement, it makes sense. Voter ID makes sense in the same way. It makes sense that if you believe in democracy, that if you believe in a representative republic, if that you believe that each and every one of our votes are sacrosanct to the individual and that they should count individually, if you believe in freedom and liberty, if you believe in the people having their say, if you believe in we the people, the concept, it is impossible to advocate for mass mail-in balloting where there's no chain of security and no voter ID. As a matter of fact, if you care about the people that you claim to think you're protecting, minorities, African-Americans, Hispanics, okay, if you care about those people, then you should absolutely be advocating for voter ID so that their votes are as sacrosanct as anyone else's. And that is why when you poll those folks, when you poll African-Americans, when you poll Hispanics, when you poll people of all races, ethnicities, religions, backgrounds, and political beliefs for the most part, they all agree with voter ID. So that is fascinating to me. I mean, it's, listen to these ladies. They're, and you can hear in this one, you can hear that sort of moral superiority in their voice.
2: More racist against black people than white liberal women.
23: Do you think that's harder for black people to go online?
24: Well, I feel like they don't have the knowledge of how it works.
25: A lot of people have smartphones, but you might not have data.
24: For most of the communities, they don't really know what is out there just because they're not aware. Or like
0: this girl right here. She's the best one. The way she's looking at the camera guy, that condescension that just burns through you, right? And the surety, the confidence in what she is saying, it's always a pleasure to see people who are so supremely confident in being so wrong. That's always a fun one, right? When you have somebody that is literally so wrong, so bass ackwards, but they are so confident that they are not. That's this girl. Right. She is like, well, most of the communities just don't know how it works. And it's like, oh, really? Have you been in most of the communities? Have you been there? Do you ever hang out with someone from the communities? Like, what are these communities? What are you talking about? It's freaking America, lady.
24: Like, they're not informed.
26: I also think there's a repression of like black voting with how if you're a convicted felon, like you're not allowed to vote.
0: Now, this one. OK, what's interesting with her? Because I'm watching her face. You can't see her face. What's interesting with her is I think in this one, I think she has a little bit of hope. Because in the back of her head, you can see her eyes. She almost catches her. She's like, wait a minute. Maybe I'm. You ever say something and you know you're wrong about what you're saying and you figure it out about halfway through. And then you're like, okay, you got to figure out how to backpedal. Gus does this all the time. You got to figure out how to backpedal out of the situation you've just stuck your foot in your mouth then. Right? So, Gus, I'm killing you today, aren't I?
3: Man, did I put the target on myself? I didn't realize what I did.
0: You know I love you. You know I don't tease if I don't love.
3: Yes, that's it. That's so true. Yes.
0: But you see this girl's face, and she can't back out of it because she's already committed to the whole black people are felons thing. But you can see in her eyes that she maybe realizes.
26: I also think there's a repression of like black voting with how if you're a convicted felon, like
0: right. You see, she's not quite as sure as she's like, maybe I shouldn't be saying this. Maybe this isn't true. Maybe this sounds racist, right? So you can see she doesn't. The problem for her though is she doesn't actually recover.
26: Not allowed to vote and everything. And when you look at swing states like Florida, that's a huge population of the.
0: It's not a swing state. It's
26: African American.
0: Okay, so swing states like Florida is a huge population of African Americans, and they're all felons, and we don't let them vote. I'm face palming when I'm listening to this girl, and I'm like, you've got to be kidding me. Oh man. I think we just caused a few Subarus to drive into the median separating the east and west bound. I don't know how you walk away from that and go, we have some problems in our party if you're a Democrat, right? We have some problems with how we're educating kids. Because these are all young college girls and they just have no freaking clue. Most dangerous political group in America. Progressive white women, especially affluent progressive white women. They are racist. They are bigoted. They are angry. They're mad at the world. And in some cases, they're willing to get involved in violence. And they celebrate people who murder their children. It's really a scary time to be in America. But sometimes you get some entertainment out of it. Governor Beshear is taking credit for a $1.7 billion surplus budget for the state of Kentucky. We're going to get a different take on that from Republican Representative Ken Fleming, who's been watching and keeping an eye on all this budget stuff. And I'm going to ask him, since he's in the legislature, hey, how about, because the governor yesterday, we talked about this, he has all these different social programs he wants to spend that extra money on. I just want one time for a politician to come back to us and go, hey, we overspent, or we took too much money from you. Here's the refund. Here's the money back. We'll talk to Representative Ken Fleming in just a minute. I am Leland Conway, News Radio 840 WHAS, live on your iHeartRadio app.
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22: Southbound 65 traffic continues to be diverted at the Scottsburg exit due to an accident a little further south before you get to Henryville. There's a wreck westbound on the Watterson at Bardstown in the cleanup stages. Our next report is in 15 minutes. Chuck Ingram, News Radio 840 WHJS.
27: I'm WOKY meteorologist Matt Milosevic. Our Thursday forecast is going to start out cloudy and drizzly. And we're going to keep it on the cloudy side through at least midday. As we get later into the afternoon, we're going to work in a few breaks in those clouds, enough to get highs into the low 70s. We're clearing tonight in our skies and cooler low temperatures in the mid 50s. Highs rebound with some sunshine tomorrow. We're in the mid 70s. We'll stay in the mid 70s Saturday. That's your WLKY forecast. I'm Matt Milosevic.
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28: Cloudy skies, 67 degrees outside the studios here at 4th Street Live. Good morning, everyone. I'm John Shannon, News Radio 840 WHAS, with a quick look at your headlines. A Louisville priest is resigning amid sexual abuse allegations against an employee at his Catholic church. Jefferson County Public Schools has managed to slash its budget deficit to $51.5 million, but district leaders are warning the financial hurdles are far from over. Louisville Metro Police has introduced its newest drug trafficking dog while simultaneously launching a brand new retirement fund to care for canine officers once they leave the force. Governor Andy Beshear announcing the upcoming state revenue forecast could help close the Kentucky Medicaid funding gap left by recent legislative budget decisions. The White House denying a report that it's planning a 90-day diesel export ban. This is America's struggle with soaring gas prices. More of the Leland Conway Show on the way next. Your next news update at 11 with Joe Lincoln. I'm John Shannon, News Radio 840 WHAS.
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0: 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You can also follow along on the Instagram. It's at Gavin Newsom's Hair. That's my handle there. And X is at Leland Show, and Leland Conway is just the boring Leland Conway on Facebook. So follow along there. You can also email me, ihateleland at WHAS.com. And right now, I just got a note, Gus, from the NSA, who monitors my hate mail account. They said that emails being sent from Subarus have gone up by 97% this morning on the program. So... just if you see a Subaru pulled over on the Watterson Expressway with its caution lights on and some lady in there with a face mask on just breaking down with blue hair, she's mad. She mad because she listened to the first half hour of the program. Anyway, Representative Ken Fleming is on the program with us now. Representative Ken, well, how are you, sir? Good to talk to you, my friend.
14: Good to talk to you. Thanks for having me on. I don't thought anybody would not like you.
0: Trust me, brother.
14: All right.
0: Oh man. So yesterday I was talking about there's going to be like a $1.7 billion budget surplus for the state of Kentucky. Governor Beshear is out there campaigning for 2028, and he wants to be the aw shucks flyover country presidential candidate for the Democrats.

0: trigger mechanisms, basically, that you have to reach certain goals, certain thresholds, in order for this trigger to take effect. And so there's been, I believe, two times where we have not met the criteria, and that plan is being implemented in a very thoughtful way. And so we not only control ourselves in doing that, but we also control our spending and making sure we keep a close hand on it. Now, the governor and administration, they were looking at this $1.7 billion and want to use this money, what it appears to be, for ongoing expenses. I think, you have Medicaid gaps, you have pre-K, and you have other items in there. What we try to do, if there are money that comes in, we look at it being spent for maybe one-time expenses, not ongoing, but one-time expenses. And that'd be more of a prudent thing to do, and that's what we have done in the past in order to do that. Now, not to change subjects, but looking at the Jefferson County Public School Board, they took money in from COVID and so forth, but they spent it on ongoing. But then there was enough revenue coming in. And so now they got themselves in an upside down situation of, well over $100 million being upside down. So we've taken a very control approach in terms of spending and making sure that we meet our thresholds. And if we don't, we don't. But our ultimate goal is to continue to drive it down to zero. And because when you do that to a consumption base, then that individual, either they can invest, they can save, or they can spend. And we've seen significant increases in our sales revenue. Now, part of the, not to keep going, but part of the calculation that he wants to spend money on is these corporate income revenues. That's a very volatile line item. Because business goes in cycles, and you can depend on that, in terms of being very vulnerable, very fluctuating, I should say, in order to do that. So you really shouldn't use that on an ongoing expense, because that can go up and down.
1: Yeah, that makes sense. You mentioned Jefferson County Public Schools, and it's funny because we were comparing budgets the other day, Tony Vannetti and I, and JCPS has, I think it's $2.1 billion budget, if I'm right. And Cincinnati has half that. And when you look at the results, only about 35% of students in JCPS are reading and doing math at grade level. 70-some-odd percent of Cincinnati students are reading and doing math at grade level. So with half the budget, a similar-sized city, bigger, actually, with half the budget is doing better than the city of Louisville is with twice the budget. So that right there just irks me. But we'll go back to the budget surplus. Yeah. I just want one time for a politician to say, hey, let's give this back to the people. And I know it's, you spread it across 4.5-5 million Kentuckians. It's not a huge amount of money. But I'm sick and tired of politicians who are like, hey, look at how well I managed this budget, which he didn't. And now I'm going to spend that money. I'm going to take credit for saving the money, which he didn't do. And then I'm going to spend it on other stuff instead of having a taxpayer-focused, centric mindset, right? Like, we need to give this back to the taxpayers or fix some damn hot potholes for once. You know what I mean?
0: Right. Right. Well, if you really look things on the surface and really deep down, you'll look at, if you earn $50,000 over the past, when this thing was implemented, taking effect, you're looking at about $1,500 you are saving in terms of us going from 6% down to 3.5%. And if we met our thresholds, the two other thresholds, we'd be at 2.5%. So that, even though it's spread out over a couple of years, you look at really, and generally speaking, that's a pretty good savings in order to do that. And so we want to try to continue to drive it down to zero in order to make that happen. So I think we are saving taxpayers money. We're putting money back into their pocket so they can spend and invest or save in order to do that. So that's what we're trying to accomplish.
1: Yeah. Do you think, so when you see the governor come out and take credit for this, what goes through your mind? And apparently the media not even question it, because the story that I did yesterday, I think it was WLKY, they just kind of let that sit there. The governor's like, well, you know, I've managed the state so well. We've got the

0: extra money. I'm going to spend it on this. And I'm like, what? The journalist isn't even going to say, hey, are you sure you managed the state well? You know what I mean? I mean, this is why this is day 100. He won't come on my show because you know I'll ask him that.
1: Yeah. Well, what goes through our mind is that, you know, that's his nature. That's what he does. And, you know, and he goes through and, you know, says that he takes credit for things. And, okay, that's fine if you want to do that. But when a rubber hits the road, it's the General Assembly that sets up the parameters in order to do this. And I'll give you some examples. The money is in the, is there. We have put, in a very thoughtful way, we put money in the budget in order to take care of these things. And so we give him some flexibilities, providing we give him permission to do that, that he can shift some monies around a little bit in order to do that. But once again, it has to come under our written authority in order to do that. You know, Leland, there's been several programs, and I'll take out one, look at one. That's the Lee Specialty Clinic. They basically... that money was baked into the budget in order to provide that provide that contract, but he said that we need to cut it because there's no money there. Well, the money was there. It just then he realized that okay, we'll go ahead and restate that contract in doing that. And there are some other examples I can show and talk to you about that at a later time of what has come up. So. I understand he wants to position himself for something down the road, and I get that. But what I'm hearing time in and time out from folks that they start to understand that it's the General Assembly that set up the structure, set up the framework in order to make sure that we are fiscal responsible to give money back to the taxpayers, but yet just as important to deliver those services in an economical as well as a efficiency manner.
0: Yeah, that makes sense. Now, I got to ask, since you're in the legislature, can we have that money back?
1: well, we're trying to do that. We're trying to get that back. We're, like I said, we've gone from 6 to 3.5% of personal income tax, so we're slowly
0: pretty
1: getting
0: good.
1: There.
0: It's pretty good.
1: So it is pretty good. So we're making some inroads, but you know, you have to be patient. And I think you said something a few minutes ago. You can't shock the system. I mean, other states,
0: right.
1: Kansas
0: right.
1: went there and did not do a very good job. We
0: yeah.
1: really looked at the best way to structure this, and that's where we're starting to see it. Just have to be patient. We'll keep going. We'll keep pushing it and making sure the control spending is there and making sure we're meeting our obligations when it comes to delivering services.
0: So Ken, Representative Ken Fleming's on the line with us. My listeners know that I you know, I've purchased a place in Wyoming. We live there most of the year. We're looking for a place in Kentucky to be able to split time between the states. I'm going to have to stay at least six months and one day in Wyoming, though, until y'all get that fixed, because it's 0% income tax in Wyoming. And 3.5 is pretty good, but 0 is even better, you know. So it's really fun to see. We moved out of Colorado, where they were just slaughtering us with taxes and fees. And I don't want to say it on the air, but let's just say that the amount of money I saved by moving across the state line was ridiculous. And I don't think states, and I love that you guys are doing this, and I know exactly why you're doing it, but I don't think states that don't try to do this understand just how derogatory it is to the business atmosphere and how much it deters economic activity to have those high exorbitant tax rates like Kentucky used to have before you guys started shaving those numbers down.
1: Yeah, well, that's a very good point. I mean, there are some folks that go to Wyoming, they go to Florida because it's zero income tax. And so, I mean, Tennessee's at zero too. So you know, will we get there? I hope so. We have to basically look at a couple other initiatives in order to help get there. But we feel optimistic. We're going to keep rolling up our sleeves and trying to find the best way to get us down to that zero. But also, you know, continue to provide the services that that the taxpayers would like for us to provide.
0: Well, and I'll tell you, I'll never let the perfect be the enemy of the good. It is good to have a legislature that is rolling up its sleeves, trying to find ways to cut the burden on the taxpayers as opposed to the other way around. And we all know that if Andy Beshear had his druthers, He'd be trying to raise taxes and take credit for all this. So, Representative Ken Fleming, always good to talk to you, sir. Thanks for coming on the program today. Have a wonderful day today.
1: You do the same. Thank you very much for your time.
0: All righty. Yeah. So, I remember that meeting with Governor Steve Beshear. Gosh, it'd be about 12 years ago now. And several state legislators, Stan Lee was one of them. There were several of them that we had talked together, and I was pushing it on WLAP, our sister station over in Lexington, and I was pushing getting rid of the income tax. So I was like, look at what Tennessee's doing. Look at what Tennessee has become, right? I mean, they're becoming Hollywood East, which, you know, be careful what you wish for, right? Because it's turning the politics in Tennessee, unfortunately. But because we have these people that create these cesspools in California, New York, and Illinois, in these blue states, they create these ridiculous cesspools of overregulation and horrible economies and, you know, blue nonsense. And then they like locusts, they've finished eating the tree, and then they move on to another one. And so they're moving into states. So we got to be careful. Like, we don't want to cause a mass exodus of, like, there's a mass exodus of Silicon Valley liberals coming out of California to get away from the mess they've created there. We don't necessarily want, like, 2 million Californians descending on Kentucky because we have zero taxes. And next thing you know, they turn us into freaking Colorado. We've got to keep pushing, and we've got to keep digging, and we've got to keep chopping away at it. It's just funny to me that the governor gets out there and the media doesn't even question it. Right. And I'm, you know, we're going to talk about this next hour. I'm so sick of faux journalism. And I'm not a journalist, right? Like, I'm a commentator. My job is to get on here and tell you my opinion about things and hopefully, you know, stir some kind of emotional connection with you, right? Like, maybe you hate me and you email me at ihateleland@whas.com. That's fine. Or maybe you like what I have to say. Or maybe you're ambivalent, but you like to listen, right? Like, that's my job, is to get on here and do this. But I know that each of these things has a place in society. We have to have politicians. We have to have the media, like the journalist media, and we have to have the commentators, right? I'm kind of the court jester here. And if we don't have all of those things working together to hold things accountable, then stuff gets sideways. And it's like the media sits down with the governor and they're like, they let him take credit for this $1.7 billion surplus. He had zero to do with it. It was the Republican-led state legislature that has gotten Kentucky to this point where we have a $1.7 billion surplus. That is because you voted for the right representatives. You voted for the wrong governor, and that disappointed me watching from afar. I mean, Daniel Cameron was a great dude, is a great dude. I don't even understand how Kentucky could reelect Governor Beshear after, I almost called him Gavin Beshear. I should start calling him, that's it, Gus. I'm going to start calling him Gavin Beshear. That is it. That's because it's going to be Gavin Newsom and Andy Beshear running on the ticket in 2028. I'm calling him Gavin Beshear. I got a new nickname for him on day 100 of him not coming on the program. All right, coming up next hour, the Lindsey Clancy case is a case that just won't go away. And from a talk radio perspective, it's a gift that keeps on giving. But it breaks my heart because it's a terrible, terrible tragedy. And everybody's getting it wrong. We're going to talk about that. Also, a Kentucky fan was in Texas. And a Texas fan peed on them. And that Texas fan has been arrested. And there is a whole lot of weirdness to this story. I'm going to share all of that with you. See, this is why you have to stick around, and you can't miss a minute, even if you hate me, at ihateleland@whas.com. 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
21: All lanes remain blocked southbound 65 in Indiana between the Scottsburg and the Henryville ramps. That's due to cleanup from an earlier accident involving a truck that ended up on its side in the construction zone. Traffic elsewhere is looking good. Our next report is in 15 minutes. 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
22: I'm WOKY meteorologist Matt Milosevic. Our Thursday forecast is going to start out cloudy and drizzly. And we're going to keep it on the cloudy side through at least midday. As we get later into the afternoon, we're going to work in a few breaks in those clouds, enough to get highs into the low 70s. We're clearing tonight in our skies and cooler low temperatures in the mid 50s. Highs rebound with some sunshine tomorrow. We're in the mid 70s. We'll stay in the mid 70s Saturday. That's your WLKY forecast. I'm Matt Milosevic.
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23: It's 11:02, cloudy skies and 67 degrees. Good morning, I'm Joe Lincoln. The gates are now open for day one of the Bourbon and Beyond Music Festival at the Kentucky Exposition Center.

0: tonight's headliners, Foo Fighters, who are set to take the Oak Stage at 9 o'clock. Also performing at the Expo Center today are Queens of the Stone Age, The Fray, The War on Drugs, and Lindsey Stirling. Headliners include Mumford & Sons, Chris Stapleton, and Dave Matthews Band. Gates open at 11 o'clock daily, and multi-day and single-day passes are still available for purchase. A man killed in a hit-and-run at a Louisville cemetery in Valley Station has now been identified. On Wednesday, the Jefferson County Coroner's Office identified the man as 45-year-old Carl Kinley. Investigators say Kinley was sleeping inside a cardboard box near Bethany Memorial Cemetery when he was hit and killed by a vehicle. Detectives identified 40-year-old Brad Brinkley as the person who ran over Kinley and fled the scene. Australia's Prime Minister says an artificial intelligence agent belonging to OpenAI went rogue and hacked into an Australian government health website, gaining access to non-public information. Anthony Albanese says the breach occurred in June, but was only disclosed last month.
1: I spoke with the CEO of OpenAI to express Australia's extreme concern about this incident.
0: Both Albanese and OpenAI CEO Sam Altman were in New York for the United Nations General Assembly. Albanese says he also expressed his disappointment that notification took, quote, way too long, and said the nature of the notification was, quote, unacceptable. Albanese says the breach occurred June 18th, but that OpenAI only notified the country on September 10th in an email sent to a public mailbox. OpenAI reportedly discovered the unauthorized activity in August. It's believed that only non-sensitive information was accessed. America has experienced a steady decline in religious affiliation, but Gen Z might be putting a stop to that trend. Michael Kastner with more.
2: A recent Harris Poll survey showed that Gen Z adults aged 18 to 29 are embracing religion more than any of their elders. The online survey of over 2,100 U.S. adults included baby boomers, Gen X, millennials, and Gen Z. A third of those Gen Z respondents identified as religious, compared to 19% of millennials, 22% of Gen X, and 18% of boomers. The study also found that Gen Z is the likeliest of all age groups to attend religious services or read scripture. I'm Michael Kastner.
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0: Gavin Beshear. Oh my goodness, Gavin Beshear. I about spit my coffee out when you said that. Keep them straight, Layla. Much love and many blessings.
1: 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Just name and town. Let us know where you're at. We appreciate it. Tammy writes into the email box, I hate Leland at WHAS.com. Florida, once considered a swing state, is firmly Republican. A social anthropologist explains what caused the shift. Tammy did a survey or a scan of the article and said, apparently, it's Trump's fault. That's why. Okay. No, great. Thank you, Tammy. I appreciate it. It's I Hate Leland at WH. No, she was joking. Tammy was joking. She thought it was funny. She was like, oh, my God, I don't understand. What that came from is if you were joining us in the first half hour when we caused Subarus to stall on the highway, we were playing audio of liberal white women saying why voter ID was racist, and they were saying the most racist things. And one of the things that one of the girls said was, well, take Florida, for instance. There's a lot of black people there, and being felons, they can't vote. We were like, wait, hold on. I think that's racist for you to say that, to assume that people that are minorities are automatically felons. Like, that's a little bit racist, lady. That is a little bit racist. Let's see. Do I still have that audio up? I was going to play it again one more time, but I don't think I have it. It was hilarious. It was a group of liberal white women saying why voter ID was not good. And it was because black people don't have access to the internet, they said. They said black people don't have smartphones. They said there are so many felons that can't vote and it's not fair. So that's what they said about why voter ID was not a good idea. It's like, oh my God, these people are so nuts and so racist. So anyway, you can email me too. I hate Leland at WHAS.com. Check out that first hour podcast. And let's talk about this. So the Lindsey Clancy story is a story that just won't go away. And everybody's got it wrong, right? This clip here, Sarah Haynes is one of the folks on The View. The View is the most useless television show that has ever aired on television. Babylon Bee had a hilarious meme the other day, and it said, what was it? It said, directors of The View replace cast with feral pigs. No one can tell the difference of the squawking sound or the squeaking sound. It was pretty funny. I was like, oh, my God. Anyway, this is the kind of intellectual heft you get on the show. So this is Sarah Haynes. She laments the fact that Patrick Clancy, Lindsey Clancy's ex-husband, didn't stick around and stay married to Lindsay.
2: Their grandbabies and their nieces and nephews.
3: But he doesn't seem to be.
2: What bothers me is he talks about forgiving her, which I love, but he focuses on that and never jumps to what so many people struggle with. How did the marital love end so quickly when you admit openly your wife got sick?
1: Okay, she murdered your children? I mean, right? I have a question. I'm raising my hand. I have a question. Maybe Gus, you can help me with this. I don't know. Are so many people struggling with why Patrick Clancy is not still married to Lindsey Clancy?
4: Let's see.
1: Is that hard?
4: Let's take a little, synopsis of things. Okay. If your wife or significant other murdered your three children.
1: Yeah.
4: Right? It's three.
1: I'd be like, what's date night on Friday?
4: Yeah. Or, hey, let's go out to the Ponderosa,
1: They got all you can eat steak on Tuesday.
4: Or I could be thinking this, hey, maybe at 2:30 in the morning she has another little episode and says, I don't like the husband either. Let's take him out.
1: Let's just kill him. I am... This morning has been pretty confounding for me between these white liberal ladies that think they know everything about black communities and this nonsense. I'm sorry. I can, you know, this is the thing about relationships. You can leave somebody and still love them as a person. You can leave somebody and still forgive them for things that they have done to you. I actually struggle with how, because I want to know how many people are actually struggling with how the marriage love ended. Because that's terrifying. Sarah Haynes not understanding this is terrifying. You murdered my children. You have to leave. I don't want to be married. Because what is marital love? It's more than just, okay, you can love people, right? There are individuals. I love Gus. That's why I tease him, okay? As a brother, right? I have brotherly love for Gus, okay? I love him. You can love people. You don't have to, but married love is different. And married love requires reciprocation. It requires a lot of things. And in this particular case, Lindsey Clancy is not capable, apparently, of being able to reciprocate that marital love. And she murdered his children. Okay, so if you can love your significant other through sickness, right? Because Haynes goes, well, he knew she was sick. Okay, you're not just gonna leave your wife or your husband. At least I hope you're not, just because they have a mental illness, right? You're gonna work with them through that, right? Mental illness, physical illness. That's till death do us part. That's it. But when she murders your children, you can't have marital love with them. You can't. Like, I don't know what she's expecting here.
2: She got sick. It doesn't mean you can be with them, and it doesn't mean it doesn't remind you of the worst day of your life. But I would hope, and like in sickness and in health, he said everyone was worried about her. They were tragically, their arms were around her as she was going down the drain. I would hope that my husband wouldn't sit there and just move right along.
1: Wait, if you murdered his kids? That's the thing that's really interesting to me about this whole story, too, is how the same liberal white ladies who demanded, understand, we're developing a theme on today's show. They didn't just say they supported Lindsey Clancy. You got to understand, this is why I say they are the most dangerous political group in American history right now. Liberal white ladies, not women, liberal white women. They are the most dangerous political group in history because they don't just express a viewpoint, right? Like, I'm going to think you're crazy if you support Lindsey Clancy. Like, do I think this story, this is why I say everybody got it wrong. Do I think this story is significant that it should have caused a significant conversation in the United States of America about mental health illnesses, mental health issues, which are rampant in the country right now? Absolutely. Do I think that this story should have and could have productively led us to a better conversation about specifically postpartum depression? Absolutely. The problem is when you go to the extremes, and I'm going to give you another example of this next half hour, but when you go to the extremes, you lose people, right? And so you got to understand, liberal, angry white women didn't just have an opinion about Lindsey Clancy. They straight demanded that the rest of the country feel the same way they do. And as a matter of fact, when one lone juror decided that it was probably wrong to murder your children and that you should probably be punished for murdering your children, regardless of the mental health circumstances, right? When those same liberal white ladies demanded that we release that man's information. So he's in hiding up in the Northeast somewhere. He's under security watch because of the death threats. And they demanded that the mainstream media, which they dutifully did exactly as the angry white women told them to do, they demanded that the media dox him. They demanded that the media smear him. They demanded that everybody investigate him. So they did not just have an opinion. They forced their opinion on the rest of the country. And it's this kind of thinking, because I think about, I'm not good with names sometimes, but there was that precious young child in Versailles that was 6 years old when he was killed by the crazy guy. that just got released. Ronald Exanthus, is that the killer's name? I think that was his name. That just got released. So he drove down from Indiana, and he just apparently picked a random house in Versailles. And he goes in the middle of the night, and he starts stabbing this six-year-old kid. The family, he kills. The family tries to defend the kid. He stabs some of them. How this happened in Kentucky, I have no idea. But it's like they dropped the murder charges on account of insanity. They put him in jail for assault. And then they let him go. Like less than 10 years later, he's back out. He's free. He's mentally ill. So we're just going to let him go. Good behavior. Huh? Right? So does that mean if you support Lindsey Clancy, does that mean you support that dude? Does that mean you think that dude should be out walking around on the street? Or do you think when we have somebody like this who is in the throes of some sort of mental illness that leads them to murder, should we not institutionalize them permanently? Because I don't know how you fix that, right? So anyway, back to the point. You've got this utter stupidity on The View of like, I don't understand why the marital love just died. I don't understand. I don't know. I can't figure out where the spark went, hon. You know, ever since you stabbed our kids and choked them to death and threw them down in the basement, I just, you know, I'm not feeling the same thing. You know, it's like you look good in that dress, but I'm just not feeling it right now. You know, I'm sorry. I got a headache. You murdered the kids. I got a headache. I can't do the thing. All right, we're not bumping uglies tonight. You know, I'm sorry. You killed my babies. I don't even. How does that work?
3: I'm not. Does it bother you that he's remarried now? And
2: no, I can't pretend to know timelines or like when you meet someone. Or some people need love and they need to fill themselves again. I'm not shaming him on any of that.
1: God, this is just a bunch
2: of
1: nonsense.
2: Why we skip straight to skipping all the marital things? Did he, when they talked in prison and she didn't ask for forgiveness? Is that when he served her the papers?
1: She didn't, by the way. She never showed contriteness. She never said, "Hey, I'm sorry, I murdered my children." What do you expect the guy to do? This is stunning.
2: Forgiving her, which I love, but he focuses on that and never jumps to what so many people struggle with. How did the marital love end so quickly?
1: This is, by the way, this is what's so dangerous about angry white liberal women. That the skill with which they made this story, and I want you to think about this. Okay, this is the unholy alliance between liberal white women and the media, the progressive media. Think about the skill that they had on display with this story in particular. Somehow, okay, you have a woman who ruthlessly, cold-blooded, again, mental illness aside, okay, ruthlessly, cold-blooded murders her three children. Just murders them. Just freaking takes them out. Just offs her three kids. You have copycats since then, like multiple stories of women doing the same thing, like, oh, Lindsey Clancy did it. Oh, all the angry white liberal women in America support her. I'll be a hero. Stab Johnny, stab Sally, stab Susie. That's the story, right? And that's a terrible, horrifying story. A mother murders her children. It's like the safest place in the world is the mother's womb, right? It's supposed to be, but not in modern day America. It's not. It's actually one of the most dangerous places. It's actually you're most likely to die there. But anyway, that's beside the point. So you have a mother that murdered their three kids. That's the story. Somehow, the angry white liberal women brigade and the mainstream media managed to take a story about a crazy woman murdering her three children and make it about the husband not loving her anymore, and the one juror who wanted to punish her. That's how skilled these people are. That's how much nonsense we're having to deal with in society today. Like, that is, to me, this story is fascinating because what started out as a fairly decent point, we have a woman who's dealing with postpartum depression. It's a thing. People need to know that. People need to understand that. We need to have resources for women to be able to deal with that. There's nothing in that statement I disagree with. Do you agree with it? I agree with it. Do you agree? Like that could have been. So we managed, as a society in America, we managed to take a story that was horrifyingly tragic, but that could have been used for something good. Meaning we could have had a good, solid, intellectual, strong, logical, needed debate about something aligning with mental illness, because mental illness is rampant in our country right now, especially with young people and especially with young girls, right? It's terrifying how much mental illness is happening in America, okay? We need to have a conversation about it, because we need to stop worrying about guns and start worrying about that instead of, like, when we're trying to deal with mass shootings and all that kind of stuff. So that's a needed conversation. We never had that. We just went straight to bow down and worship Lindsey Clancy or we'll stab you. Like, that's basically what America's disposition was, at least how the media played this out. And now you have stupid questions like this. Like, how do you make this story about Patrick Clancy? Patrick Clancy has gone on. He's divorced her. He's remarried. He's got a new wife. He's living his life. Good for him. Everyone in America should be happy that that guy's able to move on a little bit, because the grief of losing his children will never go away. And none of these stupid women on The View even think about that. Do you even think about that? Do you even think about imagine your significant other kills your children. Kills your children. And some stupid idiot in the media decides to make you the story because you don't love the woman who murdered your kids anymore. Like, what kind of nonsense is that? I get passionate about this stuff. Man, because this whole issue has roots throughout everything that's wrong in today's society. But anyway, all right, when you go to extremes, we don't get nice things. Wisconsin Democrat candidate wants to say that beer gardens are systemically racist. Hilarious, because if you've ever been to Wisconsin, there's nothing they love better than cheese and beer. So he's not going to win that race, but it's pretty funny. And I have a question about that statement. And then we're also going to talk about some animal rights activists that got arrested yesterday in Cincinnati. And this is a reason why we can't have nice things when it comes to making better laws to protect animals. We'll get to all that when we continue. Leland Conway, News Radio 840 WHAS, live on your iHeartRadio app.
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1: 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All right, coming up next, I got a little update on the little puppy Singer that was left abandoned in the recycle bin here in Louisville. And I also have a story about animal rights activists getting arrested up in Cincinnati, and these people are the reason we can't have nice things when it comes to getting what we need with laws regarding making sure animals are taken care of. We'll dig into that when we continue next. Plus, a UK fan gets peed on by a Texas fan. And as Gus likes to call them now, the peeing Texans. We'll explain what happened in that story next. 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
20: With earlier accidents out of the way, traffic continues to look good, and that also includes southbound 65 between Scottsburg and Henryville after being shut down earlier for a wreck. Our next report is in 15 minutes. 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
21: I'm WOKY meteorologist Matt Milosevic. Our Thursday forecast is going to start out cloudy and drizzly. And we're going to keep it on the cloudy side through at least midday. As we get later into the afternoon, we're going to work in a few breaks in those clouds, enough to get highs into the low 70s. We're clearing tonight in our skies and cooler low temperatures in the mid 50s. Highs rebound with some sunshine tomorrow. We're in the mid 70s. We'll stay in the mid 70s Saturday. That's your WLKY forecast. I'm Matt Milosevic.
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22: It's 11:32. Cloudy sky, 68 degrees. Good morning. I'm Joe Lincoln. A Louisville Catholic pastor has stepped down amid a lawsuit accusing church leadership of ignoring sexual assault allegations. John Shannon has the story.
23: Reverend David Sanchez resigned Wednesday as pastor of Our Lady of Lourdes in St. Matthews. A parish janitor recently filed a lawsuit claiming she was repeatedly assaulted by her supervisor in 2025. The suit alleges that when she reported the abuse to Father Sanchez, he dismissed her claims, said he didn't believe her, and threatened her family. Archbishop Shelton Fobb says Sanchez stepped down to avoid being a source of unrest, noting the priest remains in good standing. I'm John Shannon.
22: President Trump says the U.S. and China will work together to forge a better future for both nations. He welcomed Chinese President Xi Jinping for his first visit in over a decade.
24: From the time of my first election in 2016, President Xi and I have forged a friendship, a truly great friendship, actually, built on mutual respect and the vital interests of our people.
22: Later today, Xi will be the guest at a state dinner that will also be attended by U.S. tech executives. The two leaders will also visit the National Archives on Friday. Trump and Xi's meeting comes as the U.S. and China extended their trade truce until January 10th. More news coming your way at noon. I'm Joe Lincoln, News Radio 840 WHAS.
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0: they're mad because Kroger doesn't treat chickens as well as they should.
1: Thousands of Cincinnati police officers were called to the Kroger headquarters as a demonstration escalated and firefighters brought in special cutting tools to remove the chains. Interim Police Chief Brad Henney says CPD respects everyone's right to free speech and that protesters have been here before without any problems.
2: Unfortunately, for whatever reason that we don't know yet, we obviously are going to ask them and see how well we can debrief that. But for whatever reason, they took it to that next level.
1: Animal Equality says today's action was a deliberate escalation after months of protests and effort to get Kroger to meet with the group.
3: They all went in knowing the risk of arrest. There were about 8 activists that were chained to the building.
1: And
0: that's the manager for Animal Equality. Meet with me or I'll destroy your building.
1: Says the activists were attached both to the building and to themselves.
2: We were able to, fire department was able to cut their chains off. And we were able to get them out here without any further incidents.
1: Kroger released a statement which reads in part, Kroger respects the right to peaceful protests, but extreme tactics that create safety concerns for its associates, visitors, and neighbors cross a line. Animal Equity says the direct action came only after its efforts to communicate with Kroger when ignored.
0: Oh, okay. So you have to talk to these people or else they'll try to burn your building down. You have to talk to them. Oh, well, they would. Hey, good. You know what? We have free speech. Which means you can protest if you want. But guess what? Kroger has free speech, too. They don't have to talk to you. They don't want to. Anywho, that was WXIX in Cincinnati, 19. The 9 people were arrested. Apparently, they were upset because of the way that Kroger's policy is on cage-free egg commitments. So, apparently, Kroger has... I guess made a statement that they're going to go to more cage-free eggs and they're not moving fast enough for these stupid people. Our ask today is simple. We want Kroger to meet with us and discuss a plan to fully end cages for him. And by the way, I'm going to tell you something right now. Excuse me. We got to change the way we treat chickens. I know that probably shocks you that I just said that because you're like, wait a minute, Leland, have you gone all PETA? Yes, PETA means people eating tasty animals. I love to eat chicken. But we got to change the way we treat them for our own good. It is. Have you ever seen one of those places? I was in when we lived in Richmond, Virginia for a couple years. I got Tyson has a big old plant over there, and I got driving behind. And I don't know if it was a Tyson truck. I just know there's a lot of chickens in there in that area. It's probably a bunch of other big businesses too that have it. But anyway, there's a plant south of Richmond, and I got driving behind a chicken truck. And it, ever since then, the only thing we eat is cage-free eggs, preferably free-range. Because I was like, I don't want to eat an animal that's lived a life like that, right? And look, I'll get super vulnerable here. This is my preference. My preference is, and let's be fair, I can afford it. But the only thing that me and my dogs eat is grass-fed, free-range, organic. That's what we eat. We don't like chemicals. We don't like vaccines. We don't like antibiotics and all that nonsense they pump their blood with. And I want a cow. When I eat a steak, here's the deal, man. If you've, boy, as a hunter, the last thing you want a good kill shot, okay? Let me explain what I mean by that. As a hunter, you want a really good kill shot. You want that animal to go down within 20 seconds. And the reason you want that animal to within 20 seconds is because you don't want adrenaline pumping and stress and all that stuff in that animal's life, because that gets into the meat and it hurts the meat. The meat sucks. If you're elk hunting and you hit an elk and you didn't get a kill shot, right? Like you didn't puncture a lung, you didn't get him in the heart. You got him like maybe just behind it. And now he's bleeding and he's running and he doesn't know what just happened to him. Adrenaline's pumping. And maybe he bleeds out in like 20 minutes, but that meat's going to suck, right? You want a good, clean kill shot, fast and over, right? So you want, when you eat a steak, you want a cow that has lived a stress-free life, if possible. As few of that cortisol and all that stuff getting all pumped up in their body, you want an animal that, I love, what's his name? He runs Polyface Farms over in Virginia. I forget the guy's name. But he has that philosophy, one bad day. One bad day. And I love that. Because, and Mark

0: Every farm does that too over in Garrett County. They have the same sort of philosophy. What it is this animal is going to live a great life, and then one day, when it's not expecting it, when it's not stressed out about it, it's going to be over in a flash. There's going to be no pain. There's going to be no suffering. Just done. And then it feeds somebody, and it goes into the life cycle, and that's awesome, and that's how we should be. So I got behind this egg truck. I know I'm totally long-winded preacher's kid here, but I got behind the chicken truck, and I was like, oh, my God, this was terrible. Like, I'm sitting here, and I'm feeling bad for chickens, and I'm like, wait a minute. Why am I tearing up over these chickens? I was like, that's just not a way to treat an animal. Now, I understand, and this is why I'm not an animal like rights activist from that standpoint, and then I'll get to my whole point on all this. I understand that we have to feed billions of people. We got to feed 8 billion people, which means we have to have industrial farming. We have to have these big chicken operations. I get it. I agree with the sentiment, though, that if we should have the room, we can have the room, and it's not going to cost that much more to not have a chicken sleeping on top of another chicken pooping down on the chicken below it, okay? We should be able to do that. But I'm not a crazy animal rights activist, right? And the problem that we – because I can, as a consumer, I can make a bigger difference than these people will ever make. As a consumer, if I choose cage-free eggs, guess what Kroger's going to sell me? If I, as a consumer, choose grass-fed meat, guess what Kroger's going to sell me? And so every time we make a choice – now, get it. I understand. The reason why we still need the industrials is because there's people can't afford organic. They can't afford cage-free because it is going to be a little bit more expensive, right? But as a consumer, I can make more difference than chaining myself to a building. But these people are why we can't have nice things, because we need – let's go back to the animal stuff. Little Singer – which I'll have some pretty big news on that as time goes on here, but I will tell you she's doing really well. This is the little dog that somebody tried to strangle, stomped on her head, fractured her skull, broke her legs in 8 places. She's going to heal. She's going to bounce back because of you, because you gave and made a difference in this animal's life. And the Arrow Fund are a bunch of freaking heroes, okay? But when we talk about how do we solve that problem, how do we solve a problem where in Kentucky people get away with this stuff all the time, right? There's Ethan Almighty. We talked to the owner of Ethan Almighty, and he was pointing out his website. There's like 97 cases of animal cruelty open in Kentucky right now. We can't get prosecutors to prosecute on this, and we need a stronger law that says, hey, if you beat a dog, you should go to jail and lose that dog forever, and it's a felony. Because if you're doing that to a dog, you're doing that to a human, right? One of the reasons why it's so hard to get good laws passed is because nincompoops and dumbasses like this go do this stuff, and that gets associated with everybody who wants to see better treatment of animals. So here I am, a libertarian or a liberservative or whatever you want to call me, not a Republican, but on the right, right? Gun-toting hunter guy, right? And I want to see better treatment of animals. I want to see better treatment of animals in the food chain. I want to see better treatment of animals as pets. I want to see better treatment of animals in general. But I don't want somebody to come and chain themselves because I didn't go far enough, or I didn't go all the way, or whatever. Like, these people cause more problems, more harm than good. Because Kroger right now looks like the good guy. And I'm not saying they're a bad guy. I'm just saying that from this standpoint, you just got a bunch of idiots. It reminds me of that. Did you ever watch that show Yellowstone? I love that show. When they had the Enviro activists that came down into town, and then John Dutton gives that girl that's the leader of the activists that speech, that famous speech about, do you realize how many gophers and mice and deer are killed and starved to death to plow the field to create your tofu? Right? It's there's a cycle out there that people need to be aware of. And then we have dumbasses do this nonsense, and then we can't actually have an intelligent conversation. Speaking of which, let me see if I can find this. I gotta get back to this. I told you about the chicken pooping on the chicken below it. How about the Texas fan that peed on the Kentucky fan? This is wild. So WDRB had this story. It was a man arrested after allegedly urinating on a Kentucky fan, punching him in College Station, Texas. So a 27-year-old man was arrested on Saturday night after police say he urinated on another person and repeatedly punched them inside the restroom at a Northgate bar. Officers responded to the establishment of 205 University Drive, where they arrested Harry Deer. That's just funny. I'm sorry. That's a good name. Harry Deer on a charge of assault causing bodily injury. According to the arrest report, Deer was standing at the urinal when a University of Kentucky fan walked in and up to the adjacent urinal and reportedly said, "Let's go, Kentucky." The victim told police that Deer then turned and began peeing on him. The victim reported that he attempted to walk away. Deer struck him in the back of the head and then punched him approximately 9 times in the face until he fell to the ground. Arriving officers noted the victim was bleeding from the mouth and had an injury to his right eye, while Deer had bloody knuckles. Investigators noted that Deer had red eyes, slurred speech, and emitted a strong odor of alcohol. You think? Deer told officers that the victim initiated the confrontation by making comments about Texas A&M playing poorly, became aggressive, and threatened him before punches were thrown. Oh, my God. All right. Let me just tell you, don't ever pee on somebody. But, I'm a Kentucky fan. I am a Kentucky fan, but I'm going to tell you what he did wrong. Don't ever go to the urinal right next to another guy using the urinal. Just don't do that. Oh, Lord. I hope they lock him, throw away the key. Don't pee on people. That's it for me. Be here at 10 o'clock tomorrow or you're a nerd. I am Leland Conway. Thanks, Gus. Thanks, Rachel. 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
20: Meetings with Xi, as well as Iran, the war in Ukraine, and artificial intelligence. In opening remarks, Xi says the U.S. and China share a responsibility to make sure AI is always under human control.
21: Fox's Jared Halpern at the White House. Protests planned outside and inside the U.N., where Israeli Prime Minister Benjamin Netanyahu will take his turn before world leaders.
22: Just like last year and previously, when the Prime Minister addresses the General Assembly Hall, dozens of diplomats are again expected to walk out in protest. But the Prime Minister will lay out why Israel needs to defend itself against Hamas's terror and the continuing threat from Iran.
21: Fox's Eric Shawn at the UN, where the Palestinian Authority President Mahmoud Abbas spoke earlier, accusing the Israelis of genocidal war.
23: Our people are being subjected at the hands of the Israeli occupation forces to killing, destruction, starvation, and attempts at displacement.
21: Giving a virtual address after being denied a visa to appear in person. Day six of the murder trial for former pastor and American Idol contestant Caleb Flynn, charged with killing his wife Ashley in Ohio. His ex-mistress, Alea Botner, spending a second day on the stand, reading text messages from Flynn about wanting his wife dead.
0: I'm sorry I hurt you. I was up till 4 a.m. last night crying, literally thinking of ways to kill her and not go to jail.
21: Another message the night before the killing says he's free and that actions will come the next day. Flynn has been crying in the courtroom at times. Prosecutors say the murder scene was staged to look like a home invasion. The couple's two preteen daughters who were home at the time are also expected to testify. America is listening to Fox News.
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2: Welcome back in. Our thanks to Travis Hall. Heart of the Beast is the movie that we were just talking about, one that I think many people out there may well end up enjoying. I teased this, Buck, coming out of Alaska, so I might as well go ahead and come back to it. New York Times has a big investigation into Dan Sullivan's opponent, the Democrat, Mary Peltota, or something like that is her name. And she is accused, Buck, of regularly calling her staff retards. Also, denigrating them in a way with a word that I cannot use, but would suggest that they are not straight. And also potentially shoving a man on her staff. They posted her private text messages. Let me just say this, Buck. I think you probably would sign off on this. Sharing private text messages is a dirtbag move. Whether you are an employee or not, my general response on that is, hey, this is ridiculous. But she says she's not responsible for all this behavior because they said her husband died recently and that was the reason for all of this. That is the campaign's official comment.
0: Yeah. Well, there you go.
2: This is one of the battleground states. For those of you, remember, they're trying to run a fake Dan Sullivan. So Democrats have got all of their dirty tricks out.
0: I think almost all behavior now, Clay, unless it is like felonious, criminal, and proven, no one cares. Like, no one expects their politicians. I shouldn't say no one, because a lot of you are going to yell at me. I do. But I mean, you know, we make allowances to everybody for sketchy behavior on the right. People just want what they want from their politicians and they don't expect character anymore. In the aggregate, I'll say that, in the aggregate. G. John in Louisville, Kentucky, play it.
10: I mean, that one caller, it really comes off poorly when you're like, just tell people to save. This is why they're electing Mamdani's. It's because old guys on the front porch in the rocking chair are yelling at the young kids to save. There's nothing to save. They can't afford to live. And that's why they're lashing out by electing these crazy people. And so, like, what you're saying, that's not helping our cause when you just yell at people to save more.
0: Right. Just to be clear, we didn't say that. He's referring to what a caller said. But there is a debate here. And, Clay, I do think that in the messaging side of things, save more is true. But it's tough to tell people who have not been able to participate in the capital markets or the housing industry or housing world, just save more.
2: I also think, and this is me trying to be optimistic, they're every generation when they're 20 thinks, I'm never going to be able to afford a house. I've never heard anybody who was like, man, houses are so cheap. It's kind of like my argument, Buck. Have you ever heard women say there's too many good men out there? For my whole life, all I've heard from women is, oh, there's no good men out there to find. I've rarely, if ever, heard men say, hey, I can't find a girl. It's always women saying there are no good men out there and then they won't date the actual good men. I feel like don't look up and worry about where you need to be at 38 or 42. Just start. I really think it's going to work out. We'll see you back Tuesday, right, Buck?
1: Speaking truth and having fun. Clay Travis and Buck
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17: Already looking at a busy ride this afternoon. A lot of problem spots, including a crash reported now 65 southbound down to the Waterson Expressway. Also at Preston in the Outer Loop, a crash. Blanton in Oak Valley. Also Crumbs Lane and Cane Run Road. Another accident working at Dixie and Rockford Lane. And at South Shelby in Ormsby, looks like we have a train that stalled out across the roadway on the railroad tracks across the roadway there. So that's causing delays in that area. Our next report in 10 minutes. 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
18: Hi, folks. It's WLKY meteorologist Eric Cernick. Let's look at your updated forecast. It's been another rather cloudy day across the region, but I do think we might be able to squeeze out a little late day sunshine as temperatures climb into the lower 70s. Skies will continue to clear as we head into this evening and overnight, allowing temperatures to cool all the way down into the 50s with some morning fog. But we should have a mix of sun and clouds, a much nicer day for our Friday with temperatures topping out in the mid 70s for an afternoon high. And the WLKY Weather Center, I'm meteorologist Eric Cernick.
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19: It's 3 o'clock, cloudy skies, 71 degrees. I'm Paul Miles. Police in Litchfield, Kentucky are investigating after a camera was found in a restroom on the campus of Grayson County High School. Joe Lincoln is following the story.
20: Police say officers got a tip last Thursday about the device, which middle school softball players discovered in the restroom at the softball concession stand and reported to a coach. The school resource officer started looking into it, but police weren't notified until a concerned parent came forward. Investigators believe the camera may have been in the possession of a coaching staff member, but they still haven't recovered it, as it was removed before they had a chance to get to it. The case is now with detectives. Officials say that a late report has slowed the probe because the information is stale, but multiple potential charges are under consideration. Grayson County Schools say they'll share more updates as the investigation continues. I'm Joe Lincoln.
19: This is day one of the Bourbon and Beyond Music Festival at the Kentucky Exposition Center.
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19: Rebecca and Dan spoke to our news partners at WLKY. Tonight's acts include Foo Fighters, Queens of the Stone Age, Four Non-Blondes, and Cheap Trick. Bourbon and Beyond runs through Sunday. President Trump today welcoming his Chinese counterpart for a state visit. Fox's Jared Halpern has more from the White House.
23: The red carpet was rolled out as military bands welcomed Chinese President Xi Jinping and his wife for a multi-day state visit.
24: President Xi and I have forged a friendship, a truly great friendship, actually, built on mutual respect and the vital interests of our people.
4: President Trump has signaled a robust agenda over tariffs and trade, Iran, and the war in Ukraine, as well as the high-tech sector and AI. Xi says the two countries should coexist in peace and both will lose in confrontation. He also announced a pair of pandas will soon arrive at the zoo in Atlanta, calling them an envoy of friendship. At the White House, Jared Halpern, Fox News.
19: Mortgage rates are over 7% for the first time in almost 2 years. According to data released today by Freddie Mac, the average 30-year fixed mortgage rate went up to 7.03 this week. It's the fifth straight week of rising mortgage rates, putting more stress on housing affordability. There's a meat recall under the USDA's most serious designation. Lillian Wu has details.
5: More than 80 tons of raw meat are being recalled as unsafe to eat. The Department of Agriculture says the raw pork, beef, and goat were packaged and sold with fake USDA labels, were not actually properly inspected by the agency, and could potentially be contaminated or contain undisclosed ingredients or allergens. Star Meat Delivery of North Carolina produced the products, which were then distributed by A&D Foods, which sold it under its label to restaurants and retailers nationwide. The counterfeit mark of inspection reads EST1363. The individually vacuum-packed meats include ribs, menudo mix, and ribeye. No illnesses had been reported as of the announcement. Lillian Wu, Fox News.
19: Stocks are slightly lower this afternoon. The Dow is down 192 points. The S&P 5, the NASDAQ down 22 points. More news coming up at 3:30. I'm Paul Miles, News Radio 840 WHAS.
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2: And what's her name?
7: 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Okay. Yet. It's Bourbon and Beyond Day. 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
7: As You Were. That's the name of one of the bands playing today. I think they've already finished, actually. Sierra Hull. Penelope Road. Oh, that sounds like it could be.
2: Oh, I like that. That's got kind of a country thing to it.
7: Yeah. Penelope Road.
8: I can't take someone else's name.
7: Oh. Miles, you were just talking about, they were talking about the foods with the fake labels on them.
2: Mm-hmm.
7: Menudo mix. Do you even know what that is?
2: I do not.
7: I had to look that up. A blend of dried herbs, not herbs, herbs and spices used to flavor traditional Mexican tripe soup.
2: Somebody was putting fake USDA labels on this stuff?
7: I guess so.
2: Oh, okay.
7: That's what's happening. All right, the president of China is here, and they're giving us pandas to placate us, to distract us while they get all the data centers built.
2: Pandas are cool, though.
7: A lot of people think that China is putting people up to protesting in America about data centers. You know, it's a lot of online heat that comes up because they plant bots or whatever it is to throw out all this stuff to keep Americans on their heels. Yeah, data centers, they're bad. We can't have no data centers. And then China gets it, and then they control all the digital information in the universe. So that's what we're kind of in a battle about over data centers. We have to be realistic about it. But people, you know, there's people that are just, no data centers. I mean, that's the name of their thing. No data centers. Really? And how did you post that information that you were having a rally about no data centers? Well, using my digital platform, but still.
2: How do we get a panda here at our zoo? Is that tough, you think? Can we get that done?
7: Do they only go to D.C.? Is that where these two are going?
2: Yeah, D.C. or L.A. or something like that. Yeah.
7: We're doing pretty well here, I got to tell you.
2: We've got a good zoo.
7: Yeah.
2: We absolutely do. As a matter of fact, today, I was unable to get out there, but I think
19: the new Amur Tigers Cubs were making their debut.
7: Yeah, that's pretty nice.
19: I think.
7: That's nice. Hey, welcome to the fam, as we say. I wonder if the animals are bothered at all by Bourbon and Beyond or Louder Than Life. They're just down the road. You know, they're having their animals are very sensitive in terms of hearing.
19: Mm-hmm.
7: They're used to the Waterson Expressway sound, whatever that is, near them.
19: Mm-hmm.
7: And then all of a sudden, Louder Than Life for 4 days. And the animals are like, what are we doing here? What's happening here? Can I have a vacation? Hey, warden! Can I get 4 days leave and go out in the country?
19: I guess you could hear it there. Those stages are all, I mean, the big stages are pointed west.
7: It doesn't really matter. There's a certain component of the atmosphere that determines, and wind and all the other things mm-hmm. that determine, mm-hmm. you know, acoustics in general. But it's loud, and it's omnidirectionally loud.
19: Yeah.
7: But still, yeah, they do point toward the airport now, don't they?
19: They point west.
7: They point, okay, towards the football stadium.
19: Correct, yeah.
7: Okay.
19: I'm assuming that this does not have any effect whatsoever on air traffic, correct? You're
7: no,
19: the pilot.
7: No, it shouldn't.
19: Yeah.
7: No.
19: It's not like a noise. It's hard to land a plane when it's loud or nothing like that.
7: No.
19: Okay.
7: It doesn't create wingtip vortices, the sounds coming out of there.
19: Because the planes, they'll come in and take off right over top of that whole expo area.
7: Yeah, that's 17 left where they would fly in right over those stages. Mm-hmm. And that's interesting. If they're approaching that way, if they're taking off, it's 3-5 right. And people on board would be able to see it a little bit. But when you're, you know, when you're easing into a landing, you're slowed down and you're drifting in right in over the, where you could, people on the right side of the airplane, I think, are in for a real visual treat.
19: Yep. Yep.
7: Oh, that's cool. So today we have Foo Fighters, Queens of the Stone Age, War on Drugs, as you mentioned, many of these in the newscast. Goose. Rachel had to school me on Goose the other day.
21: Yes, Goose is good.
19: Cheap Trick, is that like the original Cheap Trick?
7: How many of them could be alive?
19: I don't know.
7: You know?
19: Yeah. Still good stuff, though.
7: I can't remember their names anyway. That's how that goes. Those names come and go.
19: They were the ones that wore the checkered...
7: The Dream Police. That was one of their hits.
19: Yeah, the lead singer, didn't he used to wear like a checkered suit or something, I think?
7: I want you to want me. That was good. That was recorded in Japan, wasn't it? The live version that was the hit.
19: Oh, yes, it was.
7: All the kids are screaming.
19: Yep.
7: I think that was like at Budokan or something.
19: Yeah, yeah.
7: Tokyo, maybe. But, you never know how many of these people are of the originals. They always had that one guy in the back. You know, he's an old man, and he's just on the bass. Boom, boom, boom, boom. They're going, he was there originally. All the rest of them are their grandkids. Whatever it takes. Whatever it takes to just keep it going.
19: Foo Fighters, they're pretty original. I mean, Dave Grohl, he's been doing it for 30-plus years.
7: Everybody loves that guy.
19: Yeah.
7: He plays on so many other people's albums.
19: Yeah.
7: What were you telling me a little while ago? We're going to get new U2 music?
19: There is a new U2 album dropping this fall sometime. Don't know the exact date. But apparently the last song on the album is a duet with Bono and Dolly Parton. And the band claims that's her last recording... Her last recorded song.
7: That's fantastic.
19: That's pretty cool. Yeah.
7: I had no idea U2 was still working. You know, I mean, you see Bono show up at various things like, mm-hmm. isn't Farm Aid this weekend? And then people like him show up at these fundraising types of things. But I didn't know they were out, you know, still putting together albums. Tay Tay's got 4 songs coming. Is that tomorrow, Rachel?
21: Yes, it is.
7: Is that midnight tonight when those drop?
21: I don't know. I won't be awake for it.
19: One of the acts at Bourbon and Beyond this year is Hootie and the Blowfish. And speaking of Farm Aid,
21: yes.
19: They played the 1995 Farm Aid at the old Cardinal Stadium. Remember that? They were there.
7: I didn't realize they were on the bill there. That was Willie and Mellencamp, I'm sure.
19: And Neil Young. Yeah. And Hootie.
7: I didn't realize that. It's so funny. My kid goes to school at University of South Carolina. That's Columbia. And when you're in downtown, we go eat breakfast at this place. And then right when you walk out of there and you look over to the right, there's this big guitar pick that's embedded into the sidewalk. and you look up and it's Hootie and the Blowfish Way. So I guess that's where they originated.
0: Yep.
7: And it's just this huge guitar pick, and it's, you know, some little corner that it's Hootie and the Blowfish Square or whatever it is.
0: Yeah,
7: so that's where they're out of. And they'll be, what day are they playing? They're not till Sunday. That's on the Dave Matthews Band bill. Counting Crows, that's a great lineup on Sunday.
0: Yeah, we were trying to guess which day is going to have the biggest turnout, and it might be Sunday.
21: I think it's going to be Saturday.
0: With Chris Stapleton?
21: Yes.
0: Because it's a country show?
21: Yeah.
7: He's just massive, too. I mean, that guy.
21: Yeah. I'll be there for Saturday, Sunday, though.
7: Once he got noticed, it was like, there's no turning back for this guy. And then everybody wanted to work with him.
0: Mm-hmm.
7: So Stapleton, he has a friend in every genre of music, for sure. But I noticed several rows down, you know, they all have egos. And like when Bourbon and Beyond or any of these festivals pump out their lists of performers, someone has to make the editorial decision. Who is the headliner? Which of these bands is the most famous? But who else shares the top line? Because they build it into a five lines of bands. So somebody's down on line five, the bottom line. But the best bands that they consider are on the top. So for the Chris Stapleton night, the Red Clay Strays are listed second.
21: They're amazing.
7: Then Jesse Murph, then Jason Isbell, and then line two is Charlie Crockett, Squeeze, Cameron Whitcomb, Maddox Batson, and Noah Cyrus. Then you get to row number three, and it says Adam Ant. That's got to hurt his feelings a little bit.
0: But there's got to be some negotiations going on. I mean, some of these bands, especially the ones at the top, or may not show up at your show if you don't put them at the top. Okay. Yeah.
7: Well, that's for managers to negotiate all
21: it,
7: that.
21: It also, because I planned a festival, so like I had to go through the building the lineup. I didn't have as much of as big of a lineup, but it also just depends on the size of the artist. So like obviously Chris Stapleton is going to be a lot bigger than some of the artists on the lower side of it.
7: Okay, on row four on Sunday, it says Cracker. That's not Uncle Cracker. That's just somebody called Cracker.
0: I think
7: band.
0: So, yeah.
7: Okay.
0: Isn't Uncle Cracker
7: Uncle a Cracker
0: local, they're
7: some
0: local
7: hits.
0: Band, aren't they?
7: I don't know, I thought they'd had some hits. And then when you get down to line five, it's like the infamous String Dusters. Okay.
0: If you're opening up at 11:30 in the morning, then
7: that's okay. You're still on it.
21: You're
0: yeah,
21: still
0: I mean, you still get on the stage, which is pretty cool.
7: Sunday,
21: just as important.
7: There is an uncle on Sunday. What up, Unc? Uncle Lucius. I have no idea who that is. But also on line three is Joan Osborne.
0: Oh,
7: from Louisville.
0: That's right.
7: Yeah.
0: How about that?
7: I think Anchorage is east side
0: right.
7: of Louisville, but mm-hmm. she had a. What if God was one of us? Did she have any other hits? I don't know.
0: Mm-hmm.
7: But anyway, that's nice. She's probably got family around here. I don't know if she lives here anymore, but she's probably got family around here. We're going to go see Joni at the little festival. That'll be fun. I did see a lot of folks downtown. Man, there's so many shuttle buses downtown.
0: There are, yeah.
7: They're on almost every street, and people just walk out of hotels, and they get on these buses, mm-hmm. and they're wearing their shirts of their favorite bands, and let's go!
0: This weather's perfect. Even if it's a slight drizzle, this is a heck of a lot better than being 95 degrees.
7: Oh, yeah. That's nice. A woman was wearing all kinds of, like, band names and then really crazy, like, flowery dress. And this hat that was kind of Derby Day-ish, but it had all this other stuff on it, all this accoutrement. And then, so she's all festivaled out. And I said, are you going out to Bourbon and Beyond? She said, no, I'm just out for a walk. I was like, whoops. Bad call.
0: Some wise man once told me, if this is true or not, Rachel, you know, is it not cool or cool to wear a band's T-shirt at the show they're playing?
7: Of course it is.
21: You can wear one of their. It shows that like you're a true fan, kind of.
0: But it also shows that you're kind of jumping on the bandwagon, right? Don't you want some old school? I went to this show that nobody else went to. T-shirt.
7: Yeah, do you have a thimble? Because that's about how much I would care if anybody thought about that about me.
21: A thimble.
0: Like, see, I've got my.
7: Oh, you are wearing your Foo Fighters shirt. Foo Fighters but that's an old school one.
0: It is.
7: I got you.
21: There you go.
7: No, I don't care. Like, I care what people think. How could I do this job for all these years if I cared? Terry Meyer, you're an idiot. Thank you so much. That's what you say. Just like when I said that to that woman a little while ago, it's almost like when you say, oh, when you do, I'm not pregnant. Oh, my God.
21: Yeah, that's a big no-no.
7: Right.
21: You'll get, yeah.
7: You headed to the festival? No, I'm just out for a walk. And I said, well, you look cute. And she goes, thanks.
21: There you go.
7: So I saved it anyway. That's what you got to do. All right, so how long is President Xi, is that how we pronounce it?
0: Xi.
7: Yeah. How long is he here?
0: I think it's a multi-day trip. So a couple of days, two, 3 days.
7: The President's Cup golf tournament is going on. Presidents oftentimes, the incumbent president, visit the golf course.
0: Mm-hmm.
7: This is at Medina in Chicago.
0: Mm-hmm.
7: I know it's killing Trump to not be there because it's the President's Cup.
0: But he still might be there.
7: Yeah, I would say Sunday because he's going to football on Saturday.
0: Yeah, I mean, he's not going to be the Chinese president's not going to be with Trump the whole time. He's got other things to do.
7: Oh, he's visiting.
0: Yeah, there's like a state dinner, which might be tomorrow night.
7: Well, Trump's got to be at that.
0: Yeah, he'll be at that. He's going to the Tennessee football game.
7: Yes, he's the guest picker on College Game Day on ESPN.
0: Interesting.
7: Yeah, liberal heads are exploding again. It's always about the emotion. Oh, my God. We need some kind of a pill for people to get worked up about politics. Just give them a little shot. Go take a nap. You know, people I get all worked up about, and they're all, just, can't we just get some sort of little, and just take a nap. But Mr. Spock used to just pinch people right on the shoulder, and then they'd sit down for about a half an hour. That's what we need sometimes. Yes, Trump's going to be on TV at the Tennessee and Texas football game on Saturday. Oh, my God! You know, so I can't enjoy the game. You can't because it's a football game.
0: Doesn't the guest picker usually have, like, a connection to one of the schools? Somehow, or no?
7: Well, sometimes they do. Other times they're movie stars. They're okay. whatever
0: just whoever.
7: They are.
0: Yeah, okay.
7: They love the prominent position. And usually the funny thing is they show the entrance because it's a commercial tie-in, you know, like Wheels Up or, you know, NetJets or whoever, one of those companies that flies private jets, and they'll show the jet land and say, look who's here. And then somebody comes out, and then they take them over to the set, and they're on. Guest picker. Well, Trump's got everybody else beaten on that one when you land in Air Force One.
0: Oh, yeah.
7: That's a little better than some little net jet thing.
0: Or they might fly in from, maybe Marine One. I mean, it's just a quick trip from D.C. to Knoxville.
7: They're taking the big boy.
0: Are they?
7: Of course. And then I'm curious to see, I bet Trump shows up at Medina on Sunday. President's Cup, especially for winning. If we're getting our behind handed to us. Oh, busy. Got a busy schedule. Can't make it.
0: But we always win this. This is our tournament.
7: Not necessarily. Justin Thomas is doing well, by the way. He and his partner, that kid, Koivin, they're up two right now after seven holes. And another American team, Wyndham Clark and Colin Morikawa, are up three after six holes over the enemies. That's what it is. It's America against the world when it comes to this President's Cup. You know, this is like the counter to the Ryder Cup. It's the same kind of a thing, except this is President's Cup, and we do it every so many years. Anyway, Justin Thomas, there's a lot of squawking about him being added as a captain's pick. A lot of people said, he hasn't won enough. But his record is 10-3 in President's Cup performances. Mm-hmm. And here he is today. He's got the kid. It's this up-and-coming little baby superstar as his partner, and Justin Thomas is already considered the village elder, you know, the OG now, and they're up. So
0: that's how, you know, it's like, you know, Sergio Garcia for a long time. He was not doing well during on the regular tour, but, man, you put him in a Ryder Cup tournament. Look out.
7: Yeah. I noticed Scottie Scheffler is and Sam Burns are in a tie with Minwoo Lee and Sungjae Im.
0: Where's Medina?
7: Chicago.
0: Okay.
7: That's beautiful. I played there once. Nice place. Pretty fancy. I had to break in to get on the course, but I got to play it nonetheless. Anyway, Rachel, later today we have some more names submitted by listeners who have suggested some names for you.
8: Oh, boy.
7: When you're a country DJ on WAMC. You're always going to be Rachel on this show, but on AMZ, they in the Coyote Calhoun tradition, we have to give you some bogus name.
8: Oh,
7: I thought of this one for you. How do you like this one? Since we just lost the queen of music this year, how about this one? Banjoline.
8: No.
7: That's got an instrument in it and a reference to Dolly Parton.
8: No.
7: How could that go wrong?
8: Maybe we'll just stick with Rachel.
7: No, we got to give you a country girl name.
8: Oh, God.
0: Don't do Rachel on the radio, please. Please don't do that.
7: That's been done 3 zillion times. We don't need that.
8: Well, yeah, obviously.
7: All right, bunch to get to. There's a lot of things that are happening around the world. We'll sample this, take a dip of this, and a swish of that throughout the course of the afternoon. Happy Bourbon and Beyond weekend. It's underway here on News Radio 840 WHAS.
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7: Eric Zernick joins us from WLKY. Yeah, the festival, music festival people, pretty excited about you and all your colleagues in the weather business.
1: That we are, but the President's Cup, I don't know if it goes till Sunday. I think with them starting third, because they don't want to go up against the NFL.
7: Oh, it's only 3 days.
1: I think it's Thursday, Friday, Saturday. So we'll have to see.
7: I can't believe that Trump didn't move the Jeep.
1: Yeah.
7: You know, hey, come on Tuesday. I got president stuff to do. But yeah, I remember a lot of sitting presidents. Obama loved golf, so he would go to that. George W. Bush, I know, that incumbent presidents usually show up for the President's Cup. We'll see. That's a good call, though. Trump may have to miss this one. We'll see. Anyway, the Texas-Tennessee game is going to get a lot of eyeballs anyway, because it's, you know, that's just a good little battle they got set up for Saturday in college game.
1: Yeah, they do, yep.
7: Okay, Eric's got our forecast from WLKY.
1: Yeah, we're still hanging on to the clouds. I do think we could try to scour them out a little bit and get some late-day sunshine in here. Things will continue to clear as we head into this evening. So if you're heading out to Bourbon and beyond, you still might want to take that jacket or sweater, because we'll see temperatures slip into the 60s. And by the time Foo Fighters wrap up, we could be into the low 60s as we get towards 11, 12 o'clock tonight. So just keep that in mind. We'll bottom out in the 50s as we continue to clear things out. Could have some morning fog tomorrow. Friday looks to be a much nicer day with a mix of sun and clouds. Temperatures mid-70s for highs. We'll go to a little bit more sunshine for Saturday and Sunday. Still going to be quite comfortable for the festival with temperatures in the mid-70s with lows in the 50s. So just some fantastic fall weather all weekend long with dry conditions expected. We do get back into the 80s much of next week with rain chances maybe trying to return by the middle and end of next week. But it does look like a little bit of a warm-up next Monday, Tuesday, Wednesday. Outside, though, right now, still a lot of clouds and a temperature of 71.
7: What about this, EZ? Since the Texas-Tennessee game's at noon, and it's over at 3:30, and you get to control the airspace, and America's winning the President's Cup, you're flying from Knoxville straight to Chicago, right?
1: Yeah, that's not a far flight, and like you said, you know, he could definitely be there the trophy ceremony.
7: Yeah, it's not like he gets stuck in traffic. They'd be there for the end of it to celebrate. Yeah.
1: And what else does he got to do on a Saturday afternoon?
7: Keep an eye on that. We'll see. Thanks, Eric.
1: Yep.
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17: Good afternoon, everyone. A few troubled spots may get in your way. We have an accident reported now on the Snyder Freeway southbound near Brownsboro Road. Also had another accident southbound on 65 near the Waterson Expressway. At Blanton and Oak Valley Drive, a crash over Crumbs Lane and Cane Run, another accident. And also watch for accidents at Dixie and Rockford and Preston and the Outer Loop. If you spot traffic problems, call the Rates Fence Traffic Tip Line, 479-2337. Next report in 10 minutes.
1: Hi, folks. It's WLKY meteorologist Eric Cernick with a look at your updated forecast. And another mostly cloudy day out there, but we are beginning to see a few breaks in the clouds. And I think we'll get some late day sunshine, getting temperatures into the 70s. We'll then continue to clear things as we move into this evening. So if you're heading out to Bourbon and beyond, you might want to take a jacket as temperatures will drop into the 60s before eventually falling into the 50s overnight with some morning fog. Should have a mix of sun and clouds for our Friday and a much nicer day. Very mild with temperatures in the mid 70s for an afternoon high. And the WLKY Weather Center, I'm meteorologist Eric Cernick.
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20: At 3:30, cloudy skies, 71 degrees. I'm Paul Miles. President Trump has welcomed Chinese President Xi to the White House for his first visit in over a decade.
22: From the time of my first election in 2016, President Xi and I have forged a friendship, a truly great friendship, actually, built on mutual respect and the vital interests of our people.
20: Later today, Xi will be the guest at a state dinner that will also be attended by U.S. tech executives. Trump and Xi's meeting comes as the U.S. and China extended their trade truce until January 10th. The White House says access for reporters is back to normal after a judge ordered the Trump administration to temporarily end its ban of some outlets. Overnight, a judge ruled in favor of CNN, MS Now, and Politico after the outlets sued the administration over being banned from covering President Trump's events. The Kentucky Supreme Court upholds its ruling that halted the impeachment of a Lexington judge, saying the push by state lawmakers was unconstitutional. John Shannon with the latest.
23: In a 5-1 decision, the High Court voided the articles of impeachment against Circuit Court Judge Julie Muth Goodman. Chief Justice Deborah Hembry Lambert wrote the opinion, calling the legislature's actions, quote, tyrannical. WKYT reports that lawmakers had accused Goodman of ignoring precedent in several rulings, but the Supreme Court says the disagreements over judicial decisions are not impeachable offenses. The justices ruled that any discipline must come from the Judicial Conduct Commission, not the General Assembly. The court says lawmakers overstepped their boundaries and violated the separation of powers. The order puts an immediate stop to any further impeachment hearings. I'm John Shannon.
20: Day one of the Bourbon and Beyond Music Festival features performances by Foo Fighters, The War on Drugs, Gary Clark Jr., and Four Non Blondes. The festival at the Kentucky Exposition Center runs through Sunday. U2 will release their next album this fall, and it'll feature the late Dolly Parton. Jennifer Polsoni reports.
24: The Irish Rockers will drop Carnival de Luz on November 12th. The last track on the album is a duet with Bono and Parton, which the band says turned out to be the country icon's final vocal performance. It'll mark U2's first full-length release in 9 years. The new single from the album, Silencio, out now. I'm Jennifer Polsoni.
20: Your next news coming up at 4. I'm Paul Miles, News Radio 840 WHAS.

0: Enjoy your bourbon and beyond. Features we'll have for you throughout the afternoon here on News Radio 840 WHAS. They're good about promoting local talent, too. I don't think that they've ever had the Juggernaut Jug Band as part of the Bourbon and Beyond. That's too bad. Some good boys. But I'm going to use a piece of their music to introduce this next piece because it's just another odd thing that happened this week that I just can't let it just slide by without commenting on it. It's interesting. Here's the Juggernaut Jug Band. It was one of the few animal songs I had ready.
1: Them moose goosers.
2: Them moose goosers.
1: How about them moose goosers? Ain't they recluse? Down in the boondocks, goosing that moose. Goosing them huge moose. Goosing them tiny. 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Look at them moose goosers.
0: Moose goosers.
1: Some use an umbrella. Some use a thumb.
0: The Juggernaut Jug Band. So what does this have to do with anything? The former football coach named Tommy Tuberville is now a United States senator. I actually met him one time on a ship in the Mediterranean, We happened to be on the same cruise. I saw him over there. I was like, I know that dude. And that's who it was. I told him I was here in Louisville, and at the time we had Bobby Petrino as our head coach. And he said, ooh. Well, they had some bad juju between the two of them over jobs and backstabbing and who knows whatever else. But he was like, ooh. He was like a junkyard dog when I brought up Petrino's name. But here he is now as a United States senator. I have no idea what this is connected to, but I saw that Newsweek, yes, apparently they're still in business, posted this video of him in a congressional hearing. I want to believe that it's true, but it's so bizarre. I'm not sure that it is. Is this AI nonsense? Supposedly, Senator Tommy Tuberville talking about people who work in aviation, pilots, flight attendants, and the like. Here we go.
3: Many airline pilots, flight attendants, and air traffic controllers are part of the furry community. Lord help us. It's terrifying when you think about this. When you walk onto a commercial flight, it's possible that the pilot flying your plane could have a deranged fetish of dressing up like an animal. You can't make this up. It is the best interest of our country to bring back mental institutions as a normal part of our society instead of sweeping it under the rug.
0: Is he punking us? Is this serious?
4: That has to be AI. There's no way.
0: It's not. I looked it up. It's all over the place.
4: What?
0: Everybody's reporting on it. It was so weird. Let's see. I'm looking for the reference I got here. Terry Bradshaw appears on... Yeah, this thing is referencing Bradshaw. Now all of a sudden, okay, let me see if I can find this again. Now I've seen this. Like, here's Daily Beast for one who's posting about it. Well, Jimmy Kimmel made a joke about it last night, so they must be believing it.
4: That's crazy.
0: Tommy Tuberville is quote a truly unsung dip fecal matter in the Senate. Wow. As part of his bid to become Alabama governor, it says here, the former football coach launched into a wild tirade full of questionable claims about fetishists flying commercial planes. Not flying on as passengers, the actual crew of commercial airlines. Something else he said, this furry community touts the fact that many airline pilots, flight attendants, and air traffic controllers are part of the furry community. Lord help us. He said on the Senate floor 2 days ago. So the person you're hearing on air traffic control could be dressed up as a moose or a kangaroo or a chicken. I mean, why wouldn't we see pictures of this? right? That's everything. Just, everything's recorded. Shock. Everything's on video. Everything's on TikTok now. I mean, if somebody does something bizarre like this, does he mean in their private lives? And what is the connection with aviation? I don't have any idea. I just found it as the strangest thing I think I've heard in months. Doug Jones, it says here on Daily Beast, Doug Jones, who served as Alabama's U.S. Senator from 2018 to 21, added, the rant was unbecoming of a man in Senator Tuberville's position. Jones, despite taking on the former Auburn University football coach in November, was more reserved in his critique than Jimmy Kimmel. So that's that. Apparently Kimmel trashed him up and down last night. Kimmel apparently said, only the Lord and Donald Trump can stop these 6-foot squirrels from flying you to Phoenix on Southwest. I mean, what? Where's the video? Where's the proof of that? Anyway, it's very strange.

0: actually go through Sunday, what threw me off was the Ryder Cup is just a 3-day event.
1: Uh-huh.
0: They do the doubles Friday, Saturday. Well, this, they're just doing single matches Thursday, Friday.
1: Uh-huh.
0: And then doing the morning, afternoon, Saturday, and all the singles
1: Trump
0: Sunday.
1: Could still swing by there after the Tennessee visit because, you know, it's the President's Cup. He's not going to miss a chance for spotlight like that. Like I said, prior presidents have done it. So there
0: and
1: you go.
0: And with it in Chicago, you know, Obama's probably there.
1: Yeah, that's right. Exactly. Okay. The captain for our U.S. team is Brant Snedeker. You should be one of the assistant captains since you are already so christened on this show.
0: I think I should, yeah.
1: Yeah. By the way, our main players on the U.S. team, Scottie Scheffler, Cameron Young, Sam Burns, Wyndham Clark, Russell Henley, and Colin Morikawa. And as I mentioned, Justin Thomas was considered by some to be a controversial pick, but he's doing well in this thing. Some people say, well, he has been winning enough lately, and it's like, but you know how people whine online. Nothing new about that. All right, Eric Zernick has your forecast from WLKY.
0: Yeah, and those clouds just continue to hang tough for the third straight day. We haven't been able to shake them, but temperatures have at least climbed into the low 70s. And I do think as we move deeper into our Thursday, those clouds will gradually begin to clear out. So just keep that in mind if you're heading out to the Bourbon and beyond this evening. Temperatures will be on the cool side down into the 60s as that main act of Foo Fighters goes on and into the night. We'll fall back into the 50s. For our Friday, we'll start to break out to a little bit more sunshine. 74, but we should have full sunshine for Saturday and Sunday. So looking fantastic for the weekend, not only for Bourbon and Beyond, but also for the college football games. Going to be very comfortable as temperatures remain in the 70s Saturday and Sunday. 80s return Monday, Tuesday, Wednesday, and Thursday of next week with the chance for a little bit of some rain trying to move in by the middle and end of next week. Outside, though, right now, still rather cloudy with a temperature of 71.
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0: I'm so angry. Don't be so angry.
6: He wakes up in the morning. Does his teeth bite to eat on these...
0: Happy Bourbon and Beyond weekend here in Louisville, Kentucky. Pretty exciting. Good to have folks back in town just visiting us for our musical tastes. So nice. They put together such a great show there at Danny Wimmer. And they ask, a lot of you visitors don't realize this, we the people that live here, we vote on the bands that appear. I just thought you should know that. Don't say anything, Joe. Joe Lincoln joins us from the sports desk.
7: Terry, we'll get into this in a little more depth later, but President's Cup, it's on right now, baby. USA versus the international team that is not Europe. Everybody else but Europe is playing for Team International. So right. We've dominated this competition in years past. I think only the international team has won one time in like a bunch of competitions. So this is one that USA typically dominates. Things are currently all squared. There's five matches. Team USA is up in two of them, and then the international team are up in two as well, and then one is all tied up. So,
0: and the one that's tied up involves someone named, checks notes, Scotty Scheffler.
7: Yeah. He's got to get on his giddy up, because this whole narrative of him not being able to play in competitions like this is kind of perpetuating itself right now. So it's not
0: good.
7: He's
0: an individualist.
7: He is.
0: This team thing is just not his concept.
7: Right.
0: But they're tied right now. He's playing with Sam Burns and Minwoo Lee and Sungjae Im.
7: Yeah. So we'll keep you up to date on that as the afternoon rolls along. Looking forward to that. But let's talk some football as we continue to head towards yet another full slate of college football this weekend. One local favorite is hoping to continue to make improvements following a huge win. It's well documented at this point that the Kentucky football team knocked off then ninth-ranked Texas A&M at Kyle Field this past weekend. But on Wednesday, Wildcats head coach Will Stein made it abundantly clear that in no way, shape, or form is his squad a finished product. Here's what he had to say on his radio show last night on what he's trying to emphasize to his players ahead of their clash against South Alabama on Saturday afternoon.
8: Just like every Saturday, it's play clean. Like, be us, play within ourselves. We know that they're going to be able to send a bunch of pressures at us, so can we handle that pressure early and be able to get the ball out of our hands cleanly and be able to establish the run up front? And then, you know, defensively, like we just talked about, we have to get stops and get three and outs. That's something that we haven't really felt a lot. We did in the third quarter this past week in some spots, but got to continue to do that on defense.
7: Here's an interesting tidbit from last night's show. Coach also took some time last night to chat about what the victory over the Aggies did for him and his staff on the recruiting trail.
8: The best way to recruit is to win football games. So, our 27 class, I'm really excited about. I think there's really quality people in that class. Really good football players, too, that are excited about joining Big Blue Nation.
7: High school players across the country were certainly put on notice following the first ranked win of the Stein era in Lexington. Speaking of which, one commit in the Cats 27 class is apparently weighing his options ahead of signing day, and this weekend, he'll be making a trip to watch UK's most hated rival. Back in April, four-star safety Tristan Hughes from Rocky River, Ohio, made a pledge to play for Kentucky, but it's now being reported that the coveted prospect will be at LNN Stadium on Saturday to watch U of L host Wake Forest. And here's the part that should be concerning for the BBN. Before Hughes committed to the Cats, he was a Syracuse commit and had been for over 5 months. Now we're right at the 5-month mark since he told Will Stein he'd be donning the blue and white, and he's making other visits. That is certainly a story to keep an eye on if you're a Cats or a Cards fan. So should be an interesting weekend, without a doubt. Of course, Louisville playing Wake Forest, Kentucky hosting South Alabama. They're both looking to keep going with this positive energy after big wins this past weekend, Terry.
0: Yeah, no doubt about that. And also, Bo Jackson's going to be visiting Louisville in November at the Slugger Museum. They sent an announcement out a little while ago.
7: Is he going to break a bat over his head while he's there?
0: I hope so. He's the guy that hung up on me so many years ago. Should I go to the press conference and ask him why he hung up on me?
7: I think you should.
0: I think I want to put that on my calendar.
7: Oh, goodness.
0: By the way, I was looking up Medina. It is west of O'Hare Airport. So that's where this club is, where they're playing the President's Cup out there. And just looks like a delightful location.
7: Oh, it looks awesome.
0: So we get 4 days of it.
7: That's right.
0: President's Cup. So soak that in. And in addition to all the football, and then we got NFL tonight.
7: Oh, yeah, baby. Thursday night. We'll talk about it in just a bit.
0: All right. News next on News Radio 840 WHAS.
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17: Heading out this afternoon, big delays for drivers on Dixie Highway. We have problems with the traffic lights. They're in red flash at Dixie Highway at Lower Hunter's Trace. Traffic's backed up all the way back to the Waterson. And then on Cane Run Road between the Waterson and Lee's Lane, slow and go traffic through there. Southbound 65, slow and go across the Kennedy Bridge, all the way out past the fairgrounds and the horse barns, and still trying to clear up an earlier accident on the Snyder Freeway southbound at 71. Our next report in 10 minutes about Yellis News Radio 840 WHAS.
18: Hi, folks. It's WLKY meteorologist Eric Cernick. Let's look at your updated forecast. It's been another rather cloudy day across the region, but I do think we might be able to squeeze out a little late-day sunshine as temperatures climb into the lower 70s. Skies will continue to clear as we head into this evening and overnight, allowing temperatures to cool all the way down into the 50s with some morning fog. But we should have a mix of sun and clouds, a much nicer day for our Friday, with temperatures topping out in the mid-70s for an afternoon high. And the WLKY Weather Center, I'm meteorologist Eric Cernick.
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19: It's 4 o'clock, cloudy skies, 71 degrees. I'm Paul Miles. Kentucky's attorney general has lost another court fight over executions. Scott Hooper is following the story.
20: The Kentucky Supreme Court has rejected Attorney General Russell Coleman's latest request. Coleman wanted a Franklin County judge to clarify a 2010 injunction that has kept executions on hold. Coleman has pushed Governor Andy Beshear to sign a death warrant for Ralph Bays. Bays was sentenced to death for killing a Powell County sheriff and deputy in 1992. Beshear says the injunction prevents executions while the court fight continues. The court says its ruling does not decide whether Bays can ultimately be executed. Kentucky's last execution was in 2008. I'm Scott Hooper.
19: President Trump says the U.S. and China will collaborate to forge a better future for both countries. He welcomed Chinese President Xi for his first visit in over a decade. Later today, Xi will be the guest at a state dinner that will also be attended by U.S. tech executives. Dozens of artists will take the stage as the Bourbon and Beyond Music Festival begins today at the Kentucky Exposition Center.
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21: Yeah. Foo Fighters tonight, yes.
19: Rebecca and Dan spoke to our news partners at WLKY. Bourbon and Beyond runs through Sunday. 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
19: The store will carry products from all over the world. 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You may soon see labels that will tell you what country your beef products are from. Fox's Jeff Flock has more from Coatesville, Pennsylvania.
24: Currently, the government requires country of origin labeling on things like fruits, vegetables, fish, even some meats, but has never on beef. Now the Trump administration is considering requiring labels on beef products. The administration is hoping that people will be willing to pay a premium. Third-generation rancher Tyler Lance from Valley Meadows Farms in Pennsylvania says he thinks it's a good idea.
25: Yeah, I think the American consumer wants to know where their beef was born and raised.
24: Some think that will drive up costs, be just a bureaucratic nightmare, and may lead to other nations imposing tariffs on U.S. beef exports. At Valley Meadow Farms in Coatesville, Pennsylvania, I'm Jeff Flock, Fox News.
1: It was a mixed day on Wall Street. The Dow lost 161 points. The S&P fell about 2 points. The NASDAQ gained 3 points. More news at 4:30. I'm Paul Miles, News Radio 840 WHAS.

0: Andy Beshear still on his book tour. He's getting nice reviews on all that. You know, he's out and about. He's going to run for president. I think he said something a little more telling in a most recent sit-down where he's like, yeah, it's not like, I'm going to run, but it's like, well, I think he was asked, you know, or you said before you had to think about it. He's like, well, maybe we have thought about it now, and so looks like things are falling together for that. So anyway, we'll find out how all that works out. Ultimately, after the midterms are complete, he won re-election in 2023. He said he told his wife he'd never have to run for anything again, but the weather's changed on that.
1: Andy Beshear sparking 2028 presidential buzz while on his book tour.
2: I walked off the stage in 2023 after re-election, looked at my wife and said, whoo! I'll never have to run for anything ever again. And sitting here today, I'm not sure that's true.
0: So there you go. There's Andy Beshear in Washington, D.C. He's got a good crowd there gathered at some place where they have these book signings, and he's doing his book tour, which is it's standard protocol for people who are running for president. You release a book, you do a tour, you do this, you do that. So it's all pretty obvious now that the campaign will be announced after the midterms are complete. We'll see how that goes. His book tour runs for quite some time and is hitting cities that are important in the early tabulation of voting strength. They want to see how much strength they have. I guess that helps in money raising. Best thing I can tell you. Let's see. What else do we have on the political front? Well, we have somebody who, I don't know what was going through her mind, but Sunny Hostin, she's on The View. And she made this claim that she was the holdout juror in this trial 30 years ago. And it was about a guy who killed his girlfriend and then boiled her and fed her remains to the homeless. I am not making this up. She said that on The View a few days ago. And people are like, wait a minute, what? What are we talking about here? Apparently that was a real case some time ago. And she said she was the holdout juror, just like this guy in this most recent trial that got so much attention for being a holdout juror. But now people are unearthing newspaper clippings from back then in the, what year is this? Let me 1991. Where she is one who said that he was guilty. She said on The View that she was the holdout who said he was not guilty. And so now they're in her face about all that. According to an article published on February 23rd, 1991, the holdout juror was identified as being an unemployed man. Also, another juror named Valerie Holmes quoted as calling him determined and manipulative, this juror, saying he wanted to keep collecting his $15 a day juror stipend, so that's why he kept holding out, just so it would go on and he'd get paid another day. My wife was on a jury a long time ago here in Louisville, and she was surprised at how many people were just kind of like, oh, yeah, what are we going to have for lunch? You're going to bring in more meals or whatever. It's like, let's get this over with. And it's like, some people are just like, I guess there's nothing else going on. Well, you know, I'm not doing anything else. I just got to get home and take care of my cat. But my cat's good for 3 days without me. So it's like, okay. Some people, I guess, enjoy the juror duty because of it's a pittance pay. But still, if they're running in meals to you, door dashing your lunch and dinner or whatever, I guess some people are like, yeah, this is better than having to cook at home. Anyway, this person on The View kind of looks foolish right now. And she's also the person who was always railing about reparations. And then they did one of those 23andMe studies. And they said, oh, by the way, your family owned slaves. Oh, wait a minute. You know how people have to back up and do all that too. So anyway, that's been a little bit of a controversy for the last couple of days. But there's a lot of newspaper clippings coming up. It's like you got to be careful when you tell stories, because the internet never, ever, ever let's go. What else do we have from the oddity stack today? Sorry, I'm trying to pull it up off of this screen. Oh, yeah, this one. This is a popular video that's out there today. and it is about the challenges we all have logging into any website these days. So you'll run into this sooner or later. It is the different voices that start barking at you at the different screens that try to block your path, you know, demanding to know about your cookie selections and whether or not you're a human being. So you're going to stumble into this in the next few days.
3: Oh, no, except the cookies.
4: I don't want the cookies.
3: Are you human?
4: Yes.
3: Check the boxes with a bicycle on it. Let's go. Nope, wrong.
4: What?
3: Wrong. You're a robot.
4: I swear I'm not a robot.
0: That's why you hate going on your computer. You got to put up with that nonsense all the time.

0: This is Naked Eyes. Just a little salute to someone. We've lost another lead singer. Naked Eyes dude is gone now, too. They're all rolling over that dam. I told you, Rachel, they're all rolling over the dam.
1: That's so sad to think about, though.
0: They're aging out, these people that were the voices of our youths. You are going on to be a DJ here soon. You've been a DJ before, but yeah. On WAMZ. And we're still coming up with names for Rachel to use on WAMZ, where sometimes they manufacture country-sounding names. A guy named Nick sent me this email and said, Terry, here's more suggestions for Rachel.
1: Oh, gosh.
0: Tanya Tractor.
1: Oh, my God.
0: You could use that one and then fire off a song. It's Tanya Tractor on WAMZ. And you hit Ella Langley or whatever. Holly Harvest. I like that one.
1: Farmer?
0: Yeah. Susie Silo. We're giving you country girl names. And the best of the best from this selection is, are you ready?
1: I don't know.
0: Joan Deere. Not John Deere, Joan Deere.
1: Oh, my gosh.
0: Well, you can wear green clothes every day, green and yellow. Back in a minute on News Radio 840 WHAS.
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0: Eric Zernick's our meteorologist from WLKY. He is working hard to make sure you have an enjoyable weekend, because we can smell it from here, Eric.
3: That we can, and the weather can't be any better than this. We're going to call it Chamber of Commerce weather for the Bourbon and Beyond Festival all weekend long.
0: Indeed. Everybody's feeling pretty good about it. High school football aplenty, and obviously the college games are around here this weekend, too.
3: Yeah, and it's looking fantastic for all of those events. Might even be a little cool. So if you got some evening plans, you might need to take the jackets and sweaters with you, as it is going to have that touch of fall feel with you. So let's talk the numbers. Yeah, we still have the clouds out there today, but I do think as the night goes on, we'll start to kind of thin them out a little bit, allowing temperatures to slip through the 60s into the 50s tonight. Could have some fog to get our Friday started, but we should get a little bit more sunshine in here. We'll call it a mix of sun and clouds for our Friday, 74 for that afternoon high, and then we'll go full sunshine for our Saturday and Sunday. Temperatures, though, still very pleasant, mid to upper 70s for your Saturday and Sunday with dry conditions. And then as we get into next week, we do warm up a little bit. We'll get into the 80s, possibly even mid 80s next Tuesday, Wednesday, and Thursday, with the chance for a little bit of rain getting in here next Wednesday and Thursday. But outside right now, still rather cloudy, but pleasant with a temperature of 71.
0: Okay, Easy, appreciate that. And I have an interesting Green Bay Packers fact coming up in just a few minutes. They have a game tonight at Lambeau's Thursday Night Football. We'll get to that in a few. First, a word on behalf of DraftKings. 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
0: Sports talk. Cuckoo clock's still working after all these years. So nice.
15: It's like calling me in from the bullpen.
0: Yeah, that's right.
15: I kind of like it.
0: Joe Lincoln joining us at the sports desk.
15: All right, Terry. The NFL will be back on our living room TVs tonight as Thursday Night Football will be live from America's Dairyland this evening, and the hosts will be looking to make a statement after they survived a scare this past weekend. I'm, of course, referring to the Green Bay Packers, who got in the win column for the first time this season after taking down the Jets in overtime at MetLife Stadium, and I can confirm that the Cheeseheads aren't convinced one bit after that gritty victory, but tonight, they'll have another chance to convince their home fans that they're contenders in the NFC as the Atlanta Falcons will limp their way into Lambeau Field. The Dirty Birds are 0-2 so far and were bad again last week against the Panthers. They were so bad that their own fans practically booed them off the field at Mercedes-Benz Stadium in the ATL. But for the first time this season, they're giving the keys to the offense back to Michael Penix Jr., and he's looking to turn things around for his team. He started this season on the shelf as he was still recovering from a season-ending ACL tear that he suffered all the way back in November of last year. And earlier this week, the former first-round draft pick said that although he's going to be asked a lot to get the Falcons offense back in a good spot, he's not putting a ton of pressure on himself.
16: I never felt like I needed to be Superman. You know, my dad always tell me, just be yourself. You know, don't try to go out there being more anything else but yourself. And he always told me that'll always be enough, you know. So I'm always let that sink in. And, you know, I just trust in God, trust in my faith, trust in my preparation, you know, trust in my teammates and just go out there and just have fun. That's what it's about.
15: Green Bay QB Jordan Love echoed a similar sentiment following his team's rough start. Listen to this interaction he had with the media earlier this week.
17: Jordan, do you feel pressure at all? Considering the state of your O-line, you don't have a lot of running game, you're down a receiver. Do you feel pressure to go out there and maybe do a little bit more than you've been asked to do the last few years?
18: Nope. Just go out there, play my game. You know, I think there's always going to be situations with, you know, injuries, guys move around, certain things. I think, you know, the lesson I've learned is I got to go out there and just play my game, take it one play at a time. And, you know, the focus is not trying to do too much.
15: Well, something's got to give this evening in Wisconsin. So one of these teams is going to get a huge confidence boost heading into a long prep week going into week 4. Kickoff is scheduled for 8:15, and you can, of course, catch all the action on Prime Video. Okay, you know the drill, people. We've got to talk injuries now, as the football gods can never let any week go by without more injuries. First, Lamar Jackson will most likely be down his top target once again this weekend in Rio de Janeiro against the Cowboys, as Zay Flowers is trending towards not being available for week 3. The 26-year-old didn't practice with the team again today, leaving his status for Sunday's game up in the air. Flowers is dealing with a hamstring injury suffered during week 1. And now to end things on a lighter note, 49ers fullback Kyle Juszczyk is appealing a nearly $15,000 fine for what the NFL says was an offensive demonstration. Juszczyk was dinged by the league for appearing to chug a beer after scoring against the Miami Dolphins this past weekend. It's the first time he's been fined for the celebration, which has become routine to honor his Juice nickname. So, Terry, let's just think about this. It's okay for the league to allow beer sponsorships in the stadiums and on their broadcasts, but of age men pretending to drink one after scoring is where we draw the line. I got it.
0: What in the world is that
15: about?
0: I don't know.
15: Roger Goodell, baby. Figure it out.
0: That's some serious pettiness right there.
15: 15 grand? Come on.
0: Yeah. You know, there's some other celebrations that people have been questioning of late.
15: Right.
0: Touchdown celebrations.
15: That is one I think we can let slide, you know? Just a thought.
0: If your celly is only making a beer gesture.
15: Yeah.
0: What?
15: You're okay.
0: By the way, back to the Packers. They have a 66-year sellout streak.
15: Right.
0: They've sold out every game since 1960. And I read a little while ago there were still 700 tickets available for tonight's game.
15: Oh, no.
0: And they said they only sold like 50 yesterday.
15: Oh, no.
0: There's no way they're going to let that streak.
15: No, someone's going to pony up and either buy all of them or get a group together to...
0: One of the sponsors will buy up the rest of the tickets. There's no way they're going to let that
15: A 60-plus year streak coming to an end in a Thursday night game against the Falcons? Right. Come on. People will show up.
0: Four F-35 fighters from the 115th Fighter Wing from Madison, Wisconsin will be the flyover tonight prior to the ball
15: game. Love it.
0: Thursday night football.
15: Come on, baby.
0: That's Al Michaels and Herb Street.
15: Al Michaels and Herb Street, and maybe his dog Peter will make an appearance too. They love doing that.
0: Enough of that, please. And Kaylee Hartung, I believe, is a sideline
15: That's
0: reporter
15: right.
0: on that one, too.
15: That's right.
0: All right, news ahead on News Radio 840 WHAS.
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9: A little busy out there this afternoon, heading southbound on the Snyder Freeway. Slow traffic because of an accident up around the I-71 ramps. Traffic's backed up past 42, almost back to the East End Bridge. 65 southbound, slow across the Kennedy Bridge through downtown and out past the fairgrounds. And, of course, it's Bourbon and Beyond this weekend at the Kentucky State Fair and Expo Center. I'll look for extra heavy traffic in that area. 64 eastbound, slowing out of the junction. 64 westbound, a little crowded across the Sherman-Minton Bridge. Our next report in 10 minutes. I'm Bobby Yellis, News Radio 840 WHAS.
10: Hi, folks. It's WLKY meteorologist Eric Cernick. Let's look at your updated forecast. And another mostly cloudy day out there, but we are beginning to see a few breaks in the clouds, and I think we'll get some late-day sunshine, getting temperatures into the 70s. We'll then continue to clear things as we move into this evening. So if you're heading out to Bourbon and beyond, you might want to take a jacket as temperatures will drop into the 60s before eventually falling into the 50s overnight with some morning fog. Should have a mix of sun and clouds for our Friday and a much nicer day. Very mild with temperatures in the mid-70s for an afternoon high. And the WLKY Weather Center, I'm meteorologist Eric Cernick.
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28: At 4:30, cloudy skies, 71 degrees. I'm Paul Miles. Israeli Prime Minister Benjamin Netanyahu spoke at the United Nations today, remarks that began amid a protest. Fox's Gernal Scott reports.
29: Ordering the hall, please.
30: As Netanyahu waited, many world leaders left the hall, to which the Prime Minister responded.
29: If there are any other moral cowards who haven't yet left this hall, please do so now.
30: For those who stayed, Netanyahu's speech reflected on the massacre of October 7th, 3 years ago, and the attack with the U.S. on Iran, to which he said, had it not been done,
29: the fanatic Ayatollahs who chant, death to America, death to Israel, would eventually carry out their mad fantasies.
30: He repeated a refrain saying the responses to October 7th and Iran's nuclear ambition was because Israel had no other choice. Gernal Scott, Fox News.
28: This is day one of the Bourbon and Beyond Music Festival, and it features dozens of artists, including Foo Fighters, Gary Clark Jr., Four Non Blondes, and Cheap Trick. The festival at the Kentucky Exposition Center runs through Sunday. A fight over when hundreds of Kentucky inmates can become eligible for parole is headed to the state's highest court. Brady Hopkins reports.
31: The lawsuit began after Kentucky applied part of the Safer Kentucky Act to crimes committed before the law took effect. The change requires certain violent offenders to serve 85% of their sentences before parole eligibility instead of 20%. A Franklin County judge blocked the retroactive application. Attorney General Russell Coleman is challenging that ruling, and the Kentucky Supreme Court hears arguments October 15th. I'm Brady Hopkins.
28: Residents along the northeast coast are bracing for an early season nor'easter this weekend. Forecasters say the storm that typically comes late in the fall is currently building up strength over the ocean near the mid-Atlantic states and set to go north toward New England. Time is running out for Racing Louisville FC. Head coach Bev Yandez's team sits near the bottom of the standings in the National Women's Soccer League with just 5 games remaining in the regular season.
32: We know our reality. We are aware of our reality. It is very, although not technically out. We are aware that it is going to be a large, if not impossible, stretch in order to get in to any sort of playoff position.
28: Racing has made the playoffs just once since the team joined the league in 2021. Racing will host San Diego tomorrow night at Lynn Family Stadium. More news coming up at 5. I'm Paul Miles, News Radio 840 WHAS.

0: That's tomorrow night's headliner, Mumford & Sons at Bourbon & Beyond. They're having a pretty good run of it here. That's right, I'm still a DJ at heart. One of my DJ friends just weighed in.
1: Hi, it's Rick Dees of the weekly Top 40 Countdown, everywhere all over the world. And number one this week, Terry Miners. Are you ready for this? 50 years of being number one in broadcast excellence. He started when he was 2 years old and never looked back. Terry Miners, unbelievable 50 years of scratching and clawing his way to the middle.
0: What?
1: I'm Rick Dees, a non-attorney spokesperson.
0: Appreciate that, Rick Dees. He's a Kentuckian sometimes. We play golf occasionally. Always, he's a good dude. He owns a really beautiful place around Danville, Kentucky. And he's got 9 holes golf course on his property. He's got carts that go like Indy 500 cars. There's no speed governors on those things. You're ripping around that property.
2: There you go.
0: Good for him. I appreciate that, Rick Dees. Let's see. Is this the anniversary of his song? I don't know. He's had so many ups and down things that have gone on in his career, but he actually had a charting song way back in the day about Disco Duck. Way, way back in the day, but still a little pop-up, I guess, on your YouTube. Here's today's number one hit on YouTube. It is not Taylor Swift. It will be tomorrow when she releases her new songs. Are they coming out tomorrow? They just said tomorrow, right?
2: Friday. Tomorrow, yes.
0: We don't know what time.
2: Four.
0: Do what? Four songs?
2: She's 4 new songs that she's releasing tomorrow.
0: Oh, they're all coming out at once. Okay.
2: Yes.
0: It's very exciting. Here's YouTube's number one song today. It's making fun of people with big trucks because gas prices are a little high.

0: Just one tank of gas and you're going bankrupt.
1: Big dumb truck.
0: Got an OnlyFans to raise some funds, selling pictures of your feet so you can fill her up.
1: Big dumb truck.
0: Paid for by the guy in the Prius you used to make fun of.
2: So you'll be playing that one on WAMZ next week, I'm guessing, Rachel.
3: Probably not.
2: Become the midday DJ. Well, if it's on the list, you got to play it.
3: That's true.
2: That's how that goes.
3: October 5th.
2: Today's opening day of Bourbon and Beyond. Foo Fighters are the headliners, the final act tonight. But there's Queens of the Stone Age later today. War on Drugs and Goose are all listed up there as performing. The folks from Cheap Trick have already been performing out there today. And a lot of folks visiting here in Louisville. We're just glad to have you, you know, just here. The Fray playing a little earlier today here. Four Non Blondes. It's really a good lineup for the next couple of days. Enjoy Bourbon and Beyond here in the city of Muhammad Ali. Tell them.
4: All of my friends in Louisville, Kentucky, where I started. I'm recognized all over the world now, but my greatness came and started in Louisville, Kentucky. And that's one of the greatest cities in America, Louisville, Kentucky. And I predict that Louisville, Kentucky will have another world champion because Louisville is the greatest.
2: I hope they play that again on the scoreboard at the football games. I love when that pops up. It gets the crowd all roared up, all amped up. Over at L&N Federal Credit Union Stadium for Louisville football. That is a 12:40. No, it's a noon start. Excuse me. Noon start Saturday for Louisville Wake Forest. Kentucky starts 12:45. That's Saturday versus South Alabama. And looks like the weather's going to be great for everybody participating. And, of course, there's lots of high school football this weekend. We'll talk about all that with Joe Lincoln in a few here on News Radio 840 WHAS.
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2: Checking again with meteorologist Eric Zernick, Captain EZ from WLKY. All right, if you had a chance to get on stage and perform with any of these groups at Bourbon and Beyond, whose songs do you think you could sing?
6: Oh, sing?
2: Yeah, Chris Stapleton. Could you get up there and you know, do a little harmonizing with
6: Dave Matthews?
2: Do a little
6: Dave Tennessee Matthews? Whiskey, you know?
2: Yeah, Tennessee Whiskey.
6: If anything, Chris Stapleton would probably be the one I know the most songs for that I could probably do a little bit with.
2: I think everybody feels that way, too. I like Hootie and the Blowfish, too. I can hang with them for a few of those songs. They're Sundays.
6: They are a lot of fun, yeah.
2: Yeah, Counting Crows, another great group. We got a lot of really top-notch talent in town this week. It's pretty exciting. And it's nice that we get to do these things back-to-back. Louder Than Life last week, which was hotter than all get out. And then Bourbon and Beyond is pretty pleasant.
6: That it is feeling a whole lot better. I know the people are enjoying it. And after going from sweating, you might even need the jackets if you're heading out this evening. So what a difference a week makes.
2: Indeed. All right. Give us details on the forecast, EZ.
6: Yeah, so once again, those clouds, really hard to get rid of. They've been with us for most of the day. We were thinking we could try to squeeze a little bit of sunshine, but it looks like they're going to hang tough. But as the night goes on, we'll gradually start to clear those out. So we'll drop into the 50s tonight, so you might need the jackets and sweaters tomorrow morning. But we'll finally get some sunshine in the mix for our Friday, making for a much nicer and pleasant day. 74 for the afternoon high on Friday. We'll go to full sunshine, beautiful weather for the weekend, Saturday and Sunday. Temperatures about 75 to 77 degrees both of those afternoons. We're into the 80s and possibly even the mid-80s by Tuesday and Wednesday for much of next week. So a little bit of a warming trend. We'll continue to stay dry Monday and Tuesday before the chance for a little bit of some rain gets in here next Wednesday and Thursday. But outside right now, still rather cloudy, but a temperature of 71.
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8: She comes from Silver Spoon, Golden Rule Private School, never miss Sunday church. And I come from blue collar, low dollar, out here where concrete meets old red dirt.
4: Well, we got to move in now. And they're driving home. This is really good. Wake up. Hey, hey, wait. It's okay. You'll be all right.
9: I got to say, this song does rock. Red Clay Strays.
4: That's it.
9: I hate that I'm missing them this weekend, but they're going to kill it.
10: I get to see them.
4: Oh, what day are
9: so
4: they?
9: So jealous.
10: Saturday,
9: yeah. Yeah.
4: Good run at Bourbon and Beyond this week for sure. Joe Lincoln's over there at the sports desk.
9: Terry, it's USA versus the world, or at least parts of the world, as the President's Cup kicked off this afternoon at Medina Country Club just outside of Chicago. It's USA versus the world as the President's Cup kicked off this afternoon. America's off to a rocky start near the Windy City, as just two of the five groups taking part in the four-ball format are leading their respective matches. Just FYI, four-ball is also known as best ball, and each twosome plays their own ball with the lowest score being taken each hole. Through nine holes, our guy Justin Thomas and tour rookie Jackson Coivin are two holes up on Corey Connors and Nico Echevarria. Is it Echevarria or Echevarria?
4: Either way works for me.
9: I agree. The 21-year-old Coivin is showing the world why he was one of Brant Snedeker's captain selections.
11: Coivin now putting for birdie. Justin Thomas has a 3.5-footer for birdie that now he can pick up.
9: Man, he's so much fun to watch. Also through nine holes, Colin Morikawa and Wyndham Clark are three holes up on Adam Scott and Ryan Fox, but Scottie Scheffler and Sam Burns are down one to Minwoo Lee and Sung J.M. Cam Young and Xander Schauffele are down two holes to Hideki Matsuyama and Ryo Hisatsune, sorry, and Chris Goddard and Patrick Cantlay are down one to Tom Kim and Siwoo Kim. This is, of course, a four-day event, so it's not a

0: sweat if America's not up after day one, but they would definitely love to take an advantage into Friday. We'll keep track of that for you for the rest of the day here on News Radio 840 WHAS. So stay with us.
1: Did Patrick Cantlay find a hat that fits?
0: Oh, boy. Are we back on this? Maybe. I don't know.
1: Well, he was wearing one a little while ago.
0: Okay, good. I'm glad to hear
1: that. He wouldn't wear one in a Ryder Cup, right?
0: That was right. That was, what, 3-4 years ago?
1: Yeah.
0: Sounds right.
1: It was a sponsorship thing. It's like, dude, come on. You're on a team. Play ball.
0: Get him a darn hat.
1: Yeah, Justin Thomas and Jackson Koivun are on 13 right now.
0: Okay, and it looks like Scheffler and Burns have tied things back up in their match as well, which is good news.
1: Yeah, so. Okay.
0: All right, moving to baseball now. Tonight, several games carry big postseason implications. With just a few days left in the regular season, in the American League, the Cleveland Guardians visit the Boston Red Sox. Cleveland leads the Central by one game and can clinch a playoff berth with a win. Meanwhile, the Chicago White Sox, right behind them, take on the Kansas City Royals and can also punch their ticket with a victory. Out west, the Houston Astros and Texas Rangers are tied atop the AL West. Houston faces the Athletics, while Texas hosts the Mets. In the National League, the Chicago Cubs host the Marlins and can clinch a wild card spot with a win. The San Diego Padres visit the Dodgers and can lock up their own postseason berth tonight as well. Arizona is still chasing at Colorado. There is plenty still on the line as teams battle for October. Moving back to college football, we now know who will be Saturday's celebrity guest picker on ESPN's College Game Day for the Texas at Tennessee game. And no, it's not Donald Trump who will be in attendance. Instead, it will be Jackass star Johnny Knoxville.
1: Woo!
0: And for those who don't know, Knoxville was actually raised in Knoxville and is a huge Vols fan. He legitimately has a Vols tattoo on his body and has publicly said, quote, "I bleed orange." So he's gonna bring the juice outside an Elon Stadium.
1: He's bled
0: for
1: enough
0: sure.
1: in those movies, but it always appears to be red.
0: It does appear to be red every time, but you know, he's got to say that. Speaking of Neyland, Terry, the president's presence at the historic stadium could spell trouble for those on the sidelines and the field, according to some reporting.
1: Yeah, Steve Sarkisian, or Sark, the coach at Texas, was asked about playing in front of President Trump. He said, "This will actually be my second time. I've had one other opportunity to do that. The one thing you have to be aware of when the president goes to any game, anytime a president enters the stadium, leaves the stadium, or changes locations within the stadium, they cut off all communications."
0: Oh, my goodness.
1: That means they cut your headsets. They cut the headsets to coaches. They cut headsets for coach-to-player communication, continuing with Coach Sark's words here. So you have to have a plan for all that. If and when it happens and you get no warning, it just cuts out. So you have to have a plan to adjust if and when he comes in the middle of the first quarter, leaves in the fourth quarter, or decides he's got to use the restroom, whatever that looks like. You got to be prepared to have no communications. That's really interesting.
0: And Donald Trump is a guy known for drinking like 25 Diet Cokes a day, so I can imagine that his trips to the John are not light.
1: So, you know, all those guys on the sideline are doing all the hand signals and holding up signs.
0: Oh, yeah.
1: That's the other means of communication, so that's how they get that.
0: They're going to have to be on the ball. But, I mean, you think about that, and they rely on this communication so much. Of course, they have other things in place whenever this kind of stuff happens, because they have to, because sometimes not even prompted, the communication just will go out, because
1: right.
0: It's college football, and that's what happens. But on a day like this, I guess they're just going to have to be uber prepared for something like that. But I don't know. That's just so much. That's so funny to me. Like, Trump's like, "All right, this game's over. Yeah. Let's get the heck out of here."
1: I want to go get a pretzel. Cut off the headsets.
0: Right. I wonder who makes that phone call. Like, all right.
1: There's somebody sitting there with a master switch to cut communications so that nobody can talk about the president's moving or whatever. I had no idea. I've never heard that before.
0: Yeah, me neither. That's going to be a great game, though. Very much looking forward to that. And, you know, there's a reason the president's there, because this is going to be a classic. A lot of orange that night, by the way. I mean, I didn't realize that. But, you know, there's not going to be an eye that's not going to catch a little bit of orange in there.
1: Johnny Knoxville and Knoxville. That's good.
0: That's good. That's very good. I have to be honest. I didn't realize that he was from Knoxville until I did a little information on him. So
1: on the UK front, UK Athletics announcing a little while ago that Fan Fest is next Saturday, October 3rd, 10 till 3, there at Central Bank or Rupp Arena. And so that's all part of, you know, the launch of the basketball
0: season. Big Blue Madness.
1: But that's where you get autographs, meet the teams, and all that business at Fan Fest, Saturday, October 3rd in Lexington, 10 till 3 for University of Kentucky fans.
0: I think they started that last year, mm-hmm. and it was such a big success, and they're bringing it back. So good on them.
1: All right. Indeed. News ahead on News Radio 840 WHAS.
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15: Heading out this afternoon, problem spots with accidents now working at Bartstown Road and Fagenbush Lane. Also 71 southbound at the ramps there at the Snyder Freeway and also at Seneca Park and Pee Wee Reese accident. East Kentucky and Preston a crash. Another one at Preston and Ali and at Shelby and Kentucky an accident. And also watch for a crash up at Brownsboro Road and Simcoe. If you spot traffic problems, call the Brakes Fence Traffic Tip Line 479-2337. Next report in 10 minutes. 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
16: Hi, folks. It's WLKY meteorologist Eric Cernick. Let's look at your updated forecast. It's been another rather cloudy day across the region, but I do think we might be able to squeeze out a little late-day sunshine as temperatures climb into the lower 70s. Skies will continue to clear as we head into this evening and overnight, allowing temperatures to cool all the way down into the 50s with some morning fog. But we should have a mix of sun and clouds, a much nicer day for our Friday with temperatures topping out in the mid-70s for an afternoon high. In the WLKY Weather Center, I'm meteorologist Eric Cernick.
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17: It's 5 o'clock, cloudy skies, 70 degrees. I'm Paul Miles. Top story today is at the White House, where President Trump is hosting Chinese President Xi for talks on artificial intelligence and other issues. Fox's Edward Lawrence is there.
18: The president, Xi and President Trump just finished an extended bilateral meeting. Now, the major focus of one of the topics here was artificial intelligence. And the backdrop for all of this is that Treasury Secretary Scott Bessent says that in some Chinese models of AI, they are seeing U.S. company watermarks. There are concerns that China may be stealing technology. 2 months ago, the FBI said it was Chinese hackers that attacked critical infrastructure in the U.S. Still, the Chinese president says that the U.S. and China need to keep lines of communication open, to avoid conflict, and encourage cooperation.
17: Later today, President Xi will be the guest at a state dinner that will also be attended by U.S. tech executives. Police in Litchfield, Kentucky are investigating after a camera was found in a restroom on the campus of Grayson County High School. Joe Lincoln is following that story.
19: Police say officers got a tip last Thursday about the device, which middle school softball players discovered in the restroom at the softball concession stand and reported to a coach. The school resource officer started looking into it, but police weren't notified until a concerned parent came forward. Investigators believe the camera may have been in the possession of a coaching staff member, but they still haven't recovered it, as it was removed before they had a chance to get to it. The case is now with detectives. Officials say that a late report has slowed the probe because the information is stale, but multiple potential charges are under consideration. Grayson County Schools say they'll share more updates as the investigation continues. I'm Joe Lincoln.
17: Day one of the Bourbon and Beyond Music Festival is underway at the Kentucky Exposition Center.
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17: That's Rebecca and Dan speaking to our news partners at WLKY. Tonight's acts include Foo Fighters, Queens of the Stone Age, and Cheap Trick. Bourbon and Beyond runs through Sunday. 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
22: We need to fight. We need to fight with everything we have.
0: And that is the position that we're in.
17: Racing sits near the bottom of the standings in the National Women's Soccer League, and there are just 5 games left in the regular season. Head coach Bev Yanez today admitting the playoffs are out of reach.
0: This is nearly, quote unquote, impossible. So what do we want to look like in these last 5 games to be proud of? To walk away proud.
17: Racing will host San Diego tomorrow night at Lynn Family Stadium. Mortgage rates are over 7% for the first time in almost 2 years. According to data released by Freddie Mac, the average 30-year fixed mortgage rate went up to 7.03 this week. It's the 5th straight week of rising mortgage rates, putting more stress on housing affordability. Stocks were mixed today. The Dow lost 161 points. The S&P fell 1, and the NASDAQ gained 3 points. More news at 5:30. I'm Paul Miles, News Radio 840 WHAS.
1: Apparently it is National Punctuation Day. I had no idea that was a thing, but it is.
22: Today is National Punctuation Day. Here are some examples. Wahlberg is an exclamation mark. Boy George, comma. Chameleon is my favorite song. And finally, I'm having my period. Happy National Punctuation Day.
1: I got to think about those for a minute or two. Let's eat Grandpa as opposed to let's eat Grandpa. And that always illustrates the need for proper punctuation. I can't get that in Tony Vannetti's thick skull. They didn't teach punctuation at either Holy Trinity or Trinity High School. They just kept pushing him along. Tony Vannetti, as a student, was mostly like driftwood in the Ohio River. Just move along. Just keep going. Just roll on down to Paducah. Can you picture that? Does that make sense?
23: It makes sense, but I couldn't picture that.
1: Well, when I see him post online and there's no punctuation, he just has a rambling series of thoughts with an oddly capitalized words in the middle of a sentence. Or it's like, what? What is... what's happening here?
23: Yeah, that makes more sense.
1: He just says, I was in a hurry. It's like, but we can't follow if you have 14 thoughts and no pause between some of them. It's hard to understand that. That's how that goes, oddly enough. Oh, should we go to the late night last night?
24: KFC just released a new cereal that tastes like fried chicken. Oh. And they recommended topping it with gravy instead of milk. Take a look. Oh. They even have a good slogan for it. Make your artery snap, crackle, and pop.
1: You know, I don't think that's such a bad idea. That sounds like an interesting breakfast treat for sure.
25: A bakery in Soho has gained attention online for offering a loaf of sourdough bread that costs $60, which sounds like a lot, but instead of butter, it comes with $52.
1: That's Seth Meyers. He's okay, but I mean... Fallon and Kimmel still, I think Fallon's still the leader. I don't know what the numbers are at night anymore. It's such a different universe that they're in now. Anyway, enjoy the shows when they're on late at night if you happen to be up that much. Oh, hold on. I, of course, am not watching those late night shows. I'm watching Mass of the Air. That's what you should do. Get a little prayerful, reflective moments in now and again. This is a story from Fox News today. I was unaware of this, but there's an American moving up the ladder toward sainthood.
26: In 2010, a baby was born without a pulse. His mother began praying for the intercession of Archbishop Fulton Sheen. Then unexpectedly, the baby's heart started beating. He survived and went on to develop normally. The Vatican later recognized the baby's recovery as a miracle attributed to Archbishop Sheen's intercession. Today, nearly 5 decades after Sheen's death, thousands are gathering in St. Louis as Fulton becomes the first American-born bishop to be beatified or formally declared blessed, bringing him one step closer to sainthood. Jeff Manosso, Fox News.
1: That's like, wowzer, that's pretty good to be beatified.
23: Yeah.
1: I just checked with Trinity High School and asked them if they have submitted Tony Vannetti's name for beatification in the Catholic Church, and the woman just hung up on me. So I guess
23: that's strange.
1: I guess that means no. That's how that goes. Anyway, well, that's interesting. I just had no idea that was something that was happening. Archbishop Fulton Sheen, yeah, like a half a century after his death, involved in that case that they thought moves him closer to sainthood. Just fascinating on many fronts. This is Vanetti's Garage Band. U2 ripoff. Ironically enough, Vanetti lives right next to our church. But he says if he sings this song and stays in bed, it counts as going to church. It's like,

0: Paul Miles reporting earlier today, U2 is going to release a new album pretty soon in the next few weeks. And it has the last recording and studio recording of Dolly Parton in a duet with Bono. That's kind of cool. And yes, our girl Tay-Tay is releasing music late tonight or tomorrow sometime. Keep an ear out for that. Back in a few on News Radio 840 WHS. That doesn't count for church, Finetti.
1: When was the last time you woke up actually feeling rested or got through the day without feeling stressed out? 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
2: Hi folks, it's WLKY meteorologist Eric Cernick. Let's look at your updated forecast. It's been another rather cloudy day across the region, but I do think we might be able to squeeze out a little late day sunshine as temperatures climb into the lower 70s. Skies will continue to clear as we head into this evening and overnight, allowing temperatures to cool all the way down into the 50s with some morning fog. But we should have a mix of sun and clouds, a much nicer day for our Friday with temperatures topping out in the mid 70s for an afternoon high. And the WLKY Weather Center, I'm meteorologist Eric Cernick.
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0: It's Bourbon and Beyond weekend. Our DJ this afternoon is Wagon Wheeler. No, wait a minute. It's Rachel.
16: Wagon Wheeler.
0: I'm giving you different. I'm giving you different names. That's all. Pump that up.
16: My family says RJ.
0: Oh, that's good too.
16: That's my nickname.
17: It wasn't good anyway.
0: Is this Casey?
16: Yes. Yeah.
0: I saw her years ago.
16: Do you know the song title?
0: I don't remember this one. I've been sitting on the wall. I know her voice. She's on stage tomorrow night, Casey Musgraves. I know I've heard it, but there you go. Casey Musgraves. It's not in my must-have dial-up, but good for her. I'm glad she's back in Louisville. Part of the Bourbon and Beyond experience tonight through Sunday, four nights. And do you guys know this? They're apparently changing the name of Bourbon and Beyond.
16: Really?
0: Yeah, that's happening, apparently. WHAS 11 was reporting on this. I saw this earlier. The main page of the festival app shows the headliners covering the word bourbon, and they still use and beyond. They don't use the word and. They use the ampersand that means and. So apparently it's going to be called and beyond. Why are they cutting the bourbon out?
16: I don't know, but I noticed that on the web, on the Danny Wimmer Presents website.
0: Right.
16: And I was like, that's odd. It just says and beyond. And then
0: And Beyond app, Festival is the at, is the handle.
16: And the app is just and beyond because I was struggling to find
0: what?
16: It.
0: What? That's what they're doing.
18: Why?
0: It says here, WHAS TV reports, a Danny Wimmer Presents spokesperson said they're not doing interviews at this time and will release more information after this year's event, but did provide a statement from General Manager Jamie McCurry, who was here with me a couple of weeks ago. Remember, you met her. Quote, bourbon will always be part of our story and an essential part of the festival's DNA. Over the last 9 years, the festival has evolved into a celebration of world-class music, exceptional food and drink, and Kentucky culture and hospitality. Then they write in the statement, and beyond reflects what the festival has become while creating room to reach new fans, attract new artists, expand opportunities for our partners, and introduce Kentucky bourbon to new audiences. That's it.
18: This is putting me in a mind pretzel right now. I don't get it.
16: Yeah, like, I don't understand.
18: Bourbon is what's selling you to come to Louisville.
16: Yeah,
18: in a way. I don't know. Maybe are they trying to get away from the alcohol aspect of it all? I guess. But they sell it at the festival.
0: Jamie McCurry appeared with Kelsey Starks on KET's Inside Louisville and said it is for an entire generation and really is the evolution of what this festival has grown into over the last 9 years. Having a liquor in our name does create some gates.
18: There you go.
0: As things are changing constantly in the digital marketplace, regulations are coming up, gates are coming up.
18: Yeah.
16: So people are always going to call it Bourbon and Beyond.
18: True.
0: Yeah,
18: but I think
0: right.
18: For like either the sponsorship opportunities or artists who don't want to be affiliated right. with that kind of thing, I guess I get it.
0: Kentucky
18: but
0: Fried Chicken, people, they're going to say it anyway.
18: Right, exactly.
0: You can change things. Facebook is still Facebook. It's not Meta. Nobody says Meta.
18: Right.
0: People say still Twitter.
18: Still Twitter.
0: Yeah, it's like, get over it. So the festival's name is going to get switched to And Beyond. Not, A&D, ampersand Beyond.
18: You know what we're going to have to say all year next year? Formerly Bourbon and Beyond. Now
0: I'm not doing that.
18: And Beyond. Yeah.
0: I'm not doing it. It's just silly.
18: It's too much.
0: Yeah. Once you're nameplated, it's hard to switch around and do that.
18: I understand it, but it's going to, people are not going to take too kindly to that.
0: Yeah. I learned about that on Twitter, as a matter of fact.
18: All right.
0: That's how that goes. Joe's at the sports desk.
18: Terry, as we continue to head towards...
0: Oh, hold on. Let me change the name. Joe's at the desk.
18: Oh, good. Good. Yeah. As we continue to head towards another full slate of college football this weekend, one local favorite is hoping to continue to make improvements following a huge win. It's well documented at this point that the Kentucky football team knocked off then ninth-ranked Texas A&M at Kyle Field this past weekend. But on Wednesday, Wildcats head coach Will Stein made it abundantly clear that in no way, shape, or form is his squad a finished product. Here's what he had to say on his radio show last night on what he's trying to emphasize to his players ahead of their clash against South Alabama on Saturday afternoon. Hold on, Willie. I got to cue you up once again.
13: Just like every Saturday, it's play clean. Like, be us. Play within ourselves. We know that they're going to be able to you know, send a bunch of pressures at us. So can we handle that pressure early and be able to get the ball out of our hands cleanly and be able to establish the run up front? And then, you know, defensively, like we just talked about, we have to get stops and get three and outs. That's something that we haven't really felt a lot. We did in the third quarter this past week and some spots, but got to continue to do that on defense.
18: Yeah, coach also took some time last night to chat about what the victory over the Aggies did for him and his staff on the recruiting trail.
13: The best way to recruit is to win football games. So, you know, our 27 class, I'm really excited about it. I think there's really quality people in that class, really good football players too that are excited about joining Big Blue Nation.
18: Yeah, there's no doubt that high school players across the country were certainly put on notice following the first ranked win of the Stein era in Lexington. Speaking of which, one commit in the Cats 27 class is apparently weighing his options ahead of signing day, and this weekend he'll be making a trip to watch UK's most hated rival. Back in April, four-star safety Tristan Hughes from Rocky River, Ohio made a pledge to play for Kentucky, but it's now being reported that the coveted prospect will be at LNN Stadium on Saturday to watch U of L host Wake Forest. And here's the part that should be concerning for the BBN. Before Hughes committed to the Cats, he was a Syracuse commit and had been for over 5 months. Now we're right at the 5-month mark since he told Will Stein he'd be donning the blue and white, and he's making other visits once again. That is certainly a story to keep an eye on if you're a Cats or a Cards fan. We'll keep you up to date on that as well. Let's stay in college football, but move back a weekend to the blunder that cost NC State a game in the closing seconds. For those who may have forgotten, the Wolfpack had a 3-point lead over Vanderbilt and were in the shadow of their own goalpost when quarterback CJ Bailey fumbled the ball, allowing the Commodores to score and win the game rather than surrendering a safety. He has since addressed the mishap.
14: The biggest thing was just holding the ball, bro. That was the biggest thing. And I was just trying to run around, make a play, being competitive. Like, that's who I am. I'm a competitive guy, you know, and I was just competing to the final second. And, you know, it happens. You know, I fumbled the ball. You know, I'm
18: going to
14: pick my stuff up and, you know, keep
18: going. Oh boy, CJ. Well, I think an I messed up would have gone a long way there, but I think the pack will bounce back regardless. Terry, they've got App State at home this weekend, so I would expect that to be a win. And don't forget, they'll be taking on Louisville next weekend in Raleigh, North Carolina. So, I don't know. Maybe they'll be a different team by then, but it doesn't look good right now.
0: No. Does not. Okay, on the golf front, the President's Cup continues. Our Justin Thomas is still doing well in the tournament. This is the first round. They play a bunch of different sets of contests over the next few days at Medina in Chicago. He and Jackson Koivun are up 3.
18: Yep.
0: And they're on 15, so they're in a pretty good spot now.
18: This is a battle going on with Sam Burns and Scottie Scheffler and Minwoo Lee and Sung Jae Im. They're on hole 17, all square. So if you want some good television, tune in to, is this on the Golf Channel? Yeah, tune in there. It'll be a great finish.
0: Well, it's going to be fun for the next couple of days.
18: Oh, my gosh. I'll be watching.
0: Beautiful golf course. I'm just glad Justin Thomas showed up.
18: Oh, big time. They needed him.
0: There was a lot of flack given to Snedi for picking him,
18: mm-hmm.
0: making him a captain's pick. And he's like, he hasn't won enough. And it's like, he's showing them today.
18: Yeah, baby.
0: Got
18: love
0: the
18: it.
0: Game. That's how that goes. All right, news ahead. And then we have more scandal in America. Oh, my goodness. We got a Randy Mayer. That definition of Randy. On the way on news, not here, not our local mayor. I don't want Rachel or anybody to. No, I'm not talking about a Louisville mayor. It's one of the Twin Cities in Minnesota's. They're having a little bit of a problem with an over-anxious female mayor. Back in a few on News Radio 840 WHAS.
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4: Checking out the Snyder Freeway this afternoon. Stop and go traffic on Snyder southbound from 64 down to Taylorsville Road. And then we have an accident working on the Snyder Freeway eastbound just past I-65. Traffic starting to back up there. 65 southbound, you're slow and go across the Kennedy Bridge and all the way out past the fairgrounds. And 64 eastbound, a slow trip out of the junction and out to the tunnels. Our next report in 10 minutes. I'm Bobby Yellis, News Radio 840 WHAS.
5: Hi, folks. It's WLKY meteorologist Eric Cernick with a look at your updated forecast. And another mostly cloudy day out there, but we are beginning to see a few breaks in the clouds. And I think we'll get some late day sunshine, getting temperatures into the 70s. We'll then continue to clear things as we move into this evening. So if you're heading out to Bourbon and beyond, you might want to take a jacket as temperatures will drop into the 60s before eventually falling into the 50s overnight with some morning fog. Should have a mix of sun and clouds for our Friday and a much nicer day. Very mild with temperatures in the mid 70s for an afternoon high. And the WLKY Weather Center, I'm meteorologist Eric Cernick.
24: 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At 5:30, cloudy skies, 70 degrees. I'm Paul Miles. A man is facing criminal charges in a crash that left two people dead in Newburgh on Monday. 44-year-old Bradley Roth is charged with two counts of murder, two counts of wanton endangerment, and operating a motor vehicle while under the influence of alcohol. Court records say Roth was the driver of a pickup truck that crashed into a box truck on Poplar Level Road. Police say Roth was speeding, and his blood alcohol content was 0.254, three times the legal limit. Two passengers in the box truck died. Roth was taken to the hospital in critical condition. The Kentucky Supreme Court upholds its ruling that halted the impeachment of a Lexington judge, saying the push by state lawmakers was unconstitutional. John Shannon has more.
6: In a 5-1 decision, the High Court voided the articles of impeachment against Circuit Court Judge Julie Muth Goodman. Chief Justice Deborah Hembree Lambert wrote the opinion, calling the legislature's actions, quote, tyrannical. WKYT reports that lawmakers had accused Goodman of ignoring precedent in several rulings, but the Supreme Court says the disagreements over judicial decisions are not impeachable offenses. The justices ruled that any discipline must come from the Judicial Conduct Commission, not the General Assembly. The court says lawmakers overstepped their boundaries and violated the separation of powers. The order puts an immediate stop to any further impeachment hearings. I'm John Shannon.
4: President Trump has welcomed Chinese President Xi to the White House for his first visit in over a decade.
7: From the time of my first election in 2016, President Xi and I have forged a friendship, a truly great friendship, actually, built on mutual respect and the vital interests of our people.
4: President Xi will be the guest at a state dinner that will also be attended by U.S. tech executives. Day one of the Bourbon and Beyond Music Festival features Foo Fighters, Gary Clark Jr., and the War on Drugs. The festival at the Kentucky Exposition Center runs through Sunday. U2 will release their next album this fall, and it will feature the late Dolly Parton. Jennifer Polsoni reports. In
26: the
4: silence,
26: the Irish Rockers will drop Carnival de Luz on November 12th. The last track on the album is a duet with Bono and Parton, which the band says turned out to be the country icon's final vocal performance. It'll mark U2's first full-length release in 9 years. The new single from the album, Silencio, out now. I'm Jennifer Polsoni.
4: 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I'm Paul Miles, News Radio 840 WHAS.
0: Bourbon and Beyond is up this weekend, although apparently we're not going to be calling it that much longer because it looks like the reporting out there is that they're changing the name. Like, what? What's going on?
27: Used to

0: interesting, to say the least. Some reporting from WHAS 11 on the festival that's here this week, Bourbon and Beyond. Looks like they're using the phrase "and Beyond Festival" now in their social media posts. That's Chris Stapleton playing Saturday night. And what's just interesting, some comments made recently indicate that's where they're headed. And the general manager for Danny Wimmer Presents was on Inside Louisville with Kelsey Stark, said it is for an entire generation, is really the evolution of what this festival's grown into over the last 9 years. Having a liquor in our name does create some gates. As things are changing constantly in the digital marketplace, regulations are coming up, gates are coming up. They go on to say bourbon will still have a prominent place at the festival, always be a major participant in this festival. But in order for us to grow and reach these new audiences and new artists and really explain what this festival is, and beyond does that.
1: Does it?
0: Bourbon is present and will be, but we just felt like the evolution going into our 10th year, it was time to really showcase all of the facts of this, of what this experience is. So the transition is underway for Bourbon and Beyond to be just and beyond.
2: It will always be Bourbon and beyond.
0: We're always going to call it that. That's the way that goes. Like we were saying, there's other phrases that we just still say. Twitter. They want you to say X. I'm not saying X. X is my high school. Twitter is where people go and rant about things. That's just how that goes. And what is it? Facebook. Oh, we're Meta. No, you're not. Not to us. You're not. You're Facebook. That's just how that works. Anyway, that'll be interesting to see how long that transition takes. But it's, you know, the bourbon industry's been taking a lot of drawback of late here. Just drawdown of the interest in bourbon. It's been illustrated in the downturn of the industry in general, that there's so many billions of dollars of bourbon in barrels that's sitting in places and just not selling at the same level that it used to be. Because kids your age, Rachel, are not big bourbon fans, it looks like.
2: No.
0: That's what's going on. Wasn't that long ago, George Thorogood was like, that's all there is.
3: I want bourbon.
0: He'll have to change the name of that.

enjoy the festival, whatever it's called, and beyond. It's really ampersand beyond, because that's what you call that little squiggly line thing that means the word and, which is a, I think it's a car crash of E and T in Latin. Is that what it is? Is that how they came up with ampersand? Seems like that's what it was so long ago. Anyway, that's where we are now. The folks at Bourbon and Beyond making reference to a little bit of a change. I got another bourbon song? Yeah, okay, good. This would be nice. I'd go out to and beyond to hear this too.

0: Mumford & Sons could pick that one up in a minute. Yeah, I guess things change. You go through different stages in life, and they just get you there. Different interests. The younger folks really aren't buying up the bourbon anymore, so Bourbon and Beyond's deciding, well, let's chop off part of that name, see if that works, as we move forward into our 10th year. I'm sure it will. The festival's a huge success. So it's Louder Than Life. I hope that if they're going to cut a word out of Louder Than Life, make it louder that they cut. And life will be here next year, too. Yeah, you roll through the timeline of life. Things change. So here's comedian Nate Bargatze.
1: I miss being young. Your 20s are great. You're down for whatever. Your friends call you. They're like, do you want to go? You're like, I'll go. You don't even know where you're going. You're like, I'll move, dude. I'll set my apartment on fire. What do you want to do? Your 30s come, and you're like, where are we going? How late are they open? Is it loud? I am going to drive separate.
0: Ain't that one true?
1: Your 40s, I'm not going. I'm mad that you thought I would go.
0: It's so true.
2: I tell the landlady, I got a job. I'm going to pay the rent. She said, yeah. I said, oh, yeah.
0: All right, George Thorogood going to kick us to the last set. We'll get you a sports update in a few minutes. NFL football tonight. Packers hosting the Falcons. That sellout story is not in play anymore. A lot of people are online now saying this guy who was posting today saying the Packers sellout streak was in jeopardy tonight. Not true, because they sell enough of the season ticket holders that they have a waiting list of 150,000 people who just want to buy the season tickets. So technically, everything's a sellout and has been for 60 years in Green Bay, Wisconsin. All right, back in a few on News Radio 840 WHAS.
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4: Hi folks, it's WLKY meteorologist Eric Cernikoff. Look at your updated forecast. It's been another rather cloudy day across the region, but I do think we might be able to squeeze out a little late day sunshine as temperatures climb into the lower 70s. Skies will continue to clear as we head into this evening and overnight, allowing temperatures to cool all the way down into the 50s with some morning fog. But we should have a mix of sun and clouds, a much nicer day for our Friday with temperatures topping out in the mid 70s for an afternoon high. In the WLKY Weather Center, I'm meteorologist Eric Cernikoff.
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0: Oh, yeah, we got to do the sheriff story from St. Paul, Minnesota.

0: Johnny Law in St. Paul, Minnesota's the police chief, suing the city's first female mayor. The boys are thirsty in it. So he's out on the road chasing Bandit all the time. He don't want to go to city meetings. He don't want to get around that grabby mayor.
1: He's pounding down, loaded up and trucking. Are we going to do what they say can't be done?
0: Chief Axel Henry. What a great name that is. Axel. What shall we name our kid? Let's go with Axel. Chief Axel Henry has led the St. Paul, Minnesota Police Department for 4 years. The mayor's name is Kaylee Herr, H-E-R. He claims in a lawsuit that the mayor, you kids put your fingers in your ears, I don't want you to hear this Randy stuff. He says the mayor of St. Paul put her hand grabbing his upper thigh beneath the conference room table not once but twice during a St. Paul Police Department budget meeting.
2: Yeah, no.
0: Can't do that. The chief in the lawsuit filed yesterday said that Mayor Herr made sexual innuendos about the size of his and described herself to him as a MILF. I think we all know what that means. Mayor Herr, according to the lawsuit, confided in the chief that her own marriage was in trouble and told the police chief they they needed to be, air quotes, friends, or this is not going to work.
3: How professional.
0: The 73-page lawsuit filed in Ramsey County District Court, which names Mayor Herr and the city as defendants, contains previously reported allegations that the mayor created a, quote, hostile and demeaning environment for the whole staff, sending a meme about good wienering. She sent a meme out.
3: Pardon?
0: To the whole.
3: Can you say that one more time for me?
0: Good wienering.
3: Good wienering.
2: Oh, my yes. God.
3: That's, I assume that's about the dachshund dog breed.
0: Or Joey Chestnut on the 4th of July hot dog eating
3: else.
0: Contest.
3: Yeah.
0: Good wienering. Yeah. Henry, the police chief, is seeking a jury trial to determine damages for lost wages, benefits, emotional distress, humiliation, and harm to reputation. In response, the mayor's chief spokesperson, Matt Wagonius.
3: Nailed it.
0: I think that's it. Released a statement denying the police chief's major allegations. An independent investigation did not substantiate claims of sexual harassment or retaliation against any city employee. The mayor will continue to lead St. Paul and follow the recommendation of the report.
4: But if it's okay, she'd like to put her hands down the back of his pants while they're having meetings in public. Is that okay? Her hands are cold. It's cold in Minnesota. And her hands are just cold, and that's where she likes to warm them, on his buns.
2: That's crazy.
0: We'll see how that works out. I mean, what?
3: I don't know. Good wienering.

0: Good wienering.
1: That's how I'm going to walk into the office every morning and say, good morning. It's good wienering.
0: The mayor took office in January this year under heavy fire since July when the Minnesota Star Tribune first reported that, the police chief submitted a sexual harassment complaint against the mayor. The chief in the lawsuit claims the mayor hired a private public relations firm to discredit him after the investigation got underway. He alleged St. Paul city officials violated the Minnesota Whistleblower Act when they engaged in a series of retaliatory acts. Of course. The chief also recounted that in December, he and the mayor met at a cigar lounge with Todd Hurley. Everything's cylindrical, right?
1: Yeah.
0: Phallic.
1: Uh-huh.
0: This whole story. She told Henry at that meeting that if she didn't get her way, she would just tell people that Hurley grabbed her ass. According to the... That's the other guy that was with him. The president of the St. Paul Port Authority.
1: Boy, what? This is a great workplace environment, isn't it?
0: She's loads of fun. She's a party girl.
2: Well, I'm just going to tell everyone that you grabbed my butt, and there's nothing you can do about it.
0: Oh, boy. At the time, the comment struck Chief Henry as reflecting a crude sense of humor, but he later came to believe that Mayor Herr likely had not been joking. That's all part of this long lawsuit. Anyway, you'll be hearing more about this soon enough. The mayor of St. Paul, Minnesota, apparently a little grabby. Aggressive.
1: Huh.
0: All right, let's jump over to Joe here. By the way, we're all sitting on different ends of the table. I just want to let you know that. We all stay in different rooms, don't we, Rachel?
3: I'm in a completely different room.
0: That's right.
1: Me and Terry are in the same room.
0: Yes, but we behave ourselves around here.
1: Thursday night football tonight, Falcons, Packers. Here's Michael Penix Jr. Before the game, he's getting his first start of the year.
4: I never felt like I needed to be Superman. You know, my dad always tell me, just be yourself. You know, don't try to go out there being more anything else but yourself. And he always told me that'll always be enough, you know. So I'm always let that sink in. And, you know, I just trust in God, trust in my faith, trust in my preparation, you know, trust in my teammates and just go out there and just have fun. That's what it's about.
1: That's a good mindset to have, even though you're 0-2. Jordan Love, the Packers are 1-1 after escaping last week. He had a similar sentiment to Penix.
5: Jordan, do you feel pressure at all? Considering the state of your old line, you don't have a lot of running game, you're down a receiver. Do you feel pressure to go out there and maybe do a little bit more than you've been asked to do the last few years?
6: Nope. Just go out there, play my game. I think there's always going to be situations with, you know, injuries, guys move around, certain things. I think, the lesson I've learned is I got to go out there and just play my game, take it one play at a time. And, the focus is not trying to do too much.
1: Yeah, that one's at 8:15 on Prime Video tonight. Go Pack Go around here,
0: Least
1: for one person. I'm not a Falcons guy either, but in Team USA, they got one W on the board at the President's Cup. International team also has a W on the board, but Scottie Scheffler and Sam Burns are in the lead once again going into hole 18.
0: Going into 18, yeah, they were up one. So
1: looking like it could be a 3-2 finish throughout the five-way matches if everything plays out like we think it will. So,
0: and that's Hideki. He won today. So.
1: Yep.
0: That's
1: More on that tomorrow.
0: Yeah, that's right. President's Cup runs for 4 days. And that's very exciting. Okay, let's get to the important thing. Are we going to do a conference call at midnight tonight?
1: I don't know. Why?
0: Tay-Tay's releasing new music.
1: Oh, gosh. Are we serious? I didn't hear about this. Am I out of the loop?
0: Oh, my God. What rock are you living under?
1: The rock that I've put up for myself so I don't have to hear about any of these things. I'll call my sister. She's a big Tay-Tay fan.
0: Yeah. Well, they showed her a few times on, was it Monday Night Football or Sunday Night Football this week?
1: Yeah. Pointing to the ring. That's my husband. That's my husband.
0: And every man in America has posted a meme using that little video. Yes. Mine was my wife's reaction when I remove a dead bird from the front porch. That's how that goes. That's my husband.
1: My wife's reaction when I bring home 60 Diet Dr. Peppers from Costco.
0: Oh, my wife gets mad at me when I bring
1: home. Oh, so good.
0: When I go to Costco, she's like, don't go crazy over there. We don't have any space left. All right, there's your scoreboard here if you want to update us again one more time on President's Cup as we close out.
1: Yeah, it's 1-1 USA International. Scottie Scheffler, Sam Burns up 1 hole on Minwoo Lee and Sung J.M. Colin Morikawa and Wyndham Clark up 3 on Fox and Scott.
0: They're going to win that one, too. Yeah. So USA's going to come out of this first day pretty good.
1: I think so.
0: Pretty good shape. All right, stand by. It is, I guess, the Matt Jones podcast on Thursday night coming up next, and we'll see you guys tomorrow as we celebrate Friday fun time and talk about Tay Tay's new songs. I can't wait.
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1: All right, folks, it is day one of Bourbon and Beyond, and we have our Bourbon and Beyond expert, air quotes.
2: No, go ahead and put them in ink quotes.
1: Kentuckiana's morning news on News Radio 840 WHAS. We are brought to you by the Kentucky Office of Highway Safety. I'm Tony Vannetti. He's Dwight Whitten. I got it, man. I got it, sweetheart.
2: Don't you speak for me.
1: No, I will. I do it all the time.
2: Yeah, I'm not a fan of
1: Scott Fitzgerald. So we are rolling into the first day. I think this is going to be the biggest Bourbon and Beyond in history because the weather is almost, you could just, what kind of weather you want? Bam. This AI is doing it.
2: It could not be any more betterer as...
1: you're a wordsmith.
2: As English scholars would say, today's weather could not be any more betterer than it is. If you're going out there, you are allowed to bring in one factory sealed water bottle. I don't think you'll need it as desperately as you did for Louder Than Life.
1: Yeah.
2: But it's good to have water out there, a little bit of pure taps, good to have water stations out there. Here's another hint. Go ahead and reserve a mobile charging locker in advance before they get out of there, because that way you could put all your stuff in there. You could charge your phone.
1: But you don't want to get it stolen.
2: No.
1: Did you see anybody get their phone stolen?
2: With the crowd surfing and stuff, people put it in their
1: back pockets.
2: So I saw on some of the community message boards or whatever on Facebook where a lot of them were taken. They caught a guy with a bunch of cases.
1: Yeah, and they tracked him down to southern Indiana.
2: Yeah. So, you know, but I mean, there's jerks everywhere.
1: Some people said that while they were videoing, again, my advice if you're going to these concerts, put your phone in your pocket, and watch the concert.
2: Front pocket.
1: Watch the concert. Okay, how many times are you going to watch that video? Twice in your life, the rest of your life? Just watch the concert.
2: Yeah.
1: Because they said people were walking up and just snatching it out of people's hands and going to whoop, whoop, whoop, whoop, whoop through the crowd.
2: Yeah, keep your phone in your front pocket.
1: Just like I was doing that weaving when the state troopers were trying to arrest me at the fair after I was accused of inciting a riot.
2: Giving away T-shirts.
1: Yeah, I was doing my job.
2: Yeah.
1: But if you want to call it inciting the riot.
2: Whenever I take my shirt off, I incite a riot.
1: They did not catch me.
2: Hmm. Oh, what's the statute of limitations on that? Oh, there are none? Good. State troopers, come on in. I'd love to have the show to myself.
1: This is why life is strange. And now I'm sponsored by the state troopers.
2: If you want to know what time, how early, you can get into the festival grounds, 9:30 a.m. every single morning. What about ladies' purses? You can bring up drawstring bags that are 16 by 13 inches. Clear totes, 12 to 6 inches.
1: I love a good tote.
2: I like a good small clutch, and you can have that at 4.5 to 6.5 inches.
1: No, I like a tote more than a clutch. See, a clutch is just for your license and maybe your keys.
2: A clutch makes me feel pretty. I like a clutch.
1: Man, so you are pretty. Don't let anybody tell you you're not pretty.
2: See, the clutch is working.
1: Right.
2: Lawn chairs. Guests may bring in a...
1: Whoa, that's big.
2: Yeah, but you can only bring an approved lawn chairs, and you have to have a lawn chair pass. So unless you don't have a lawn chair pass, don't just walk up
1: there. Can you buy one if you walk up to it?
2: If they're not sold out, I would have to. You go on the app. This is the big one. If you're going to Bourbon and Beyond, download the Bourbon and Beyond app, because what you can do is you can set appointments with different acts you want to see.
1: Yeah.
2: For example,
1: And it'll give you a notice.
2: It'll give you a reminder. You know, 5, 10, an hour, whatever it is. And then if you're ride sharing,
1: eventually we're never going to be able to do anything without our phone telling us what to do.
2: No, I'm telling you.
1: I mean, really, that's what's in with AI being included in this thing now. It's just going to be when you start to go eat that the burrito as big as your head. Tony, do you really want to eat that?
2: Oh, no.
1: How do you know I'm eating this?
2: Well, right now you got me for that.
1: Well, the lawn chairs are really fancy now. You got the ones that have a little roof on it.
2: Yeah.
1: That's pretty fancy.
3: Did you see the ones that are all inclusive? Like, it's like a hut.
1: Parents bring them to, I saw that.
3: Yeah, parents bring them to soccer matches all the
1: time. It's like a hunting blind.
3: Yeah, exactly.
1: At a concert.
3: You can cut yourself off from everybody around you.
2: This is pretty cool and convenient. If you want to take a TARC out, you can park at the International Convention Center, 320 West Jefferson. And the hours are 10 a.m. to 12 a.m. Service every 15 to 30 minutes.
1: Time out.
2: Yep.
1: You said till 12 a.m.?
2: Yeah.
1: What time does Foo Fighters go on, brah?
2: They're on 8:55 to 10:55.
1: You just made that up.
2: You want to bet? You want to bet?
1: It was what? His life ace.
3: I'll look it up because I was looking at the schedule, too.
2: You want to bet?
1: Here, so I'll they go off at 10:55.
2: Okay, we're looking right.
3: 8:55 go off at 10:55.
2: What'd I say?
1: I apologize.
2: Yep. There you go.
1: It was your life ace.
2: Don't tell me my business again, Mr. Hooper. but the TARC thing is a definite way to go. But if you're doing a ride share, the ride share pickup and drop off is going to be across from the Hilton Garden Inn at the Army National Guard recruiting session. Here are the...
1: Okay, but they have 9 parking lots out there. Do you recommend just driving out there and parking or no?
2: Well, I mean... If the easy way would be to park downtown at the convention center, take the TARC right up to it, and then take the TARC right back.
1: Yes, yeah, it's not far.
2: I got to tell you, these TARC buses, they get a little bit of preferential treatment. I'm just saying. It's a great 70-person limo.
1: That's why we have you here, bro. Huh? Mm-hmm.
2: These are the bands to look out for today, in my opinion. Just mine. Stanley Simmons. They go off at 1:25. Cheap Trick. And then Gary Clark Jr. And, of course, all the headliners.
1: Cheap Trick is in the afternoon?
2: Mm-hmm. The Cheap Trick's at like 2:30, something like that.
1: Oh, my gosh.
2: 2:25. There's a lot of great bands out there going off early. Tomorrow, this is a sleeper. Do not miss Jason Scott and the High Heat. Scott and the High Heat at 1:50. Make sure you get out and see him. You're going to be a fan of course, Yachtly Crew all 3 days. I'm ready to go, baby. Come on.
1: How many people do you think are off tomorrow?
2: 70,000.
1: I think a lot of people took, like you did last week, where you took Friday off. I think it's just a smart move.
2: Yeah, I mean, because Iron Maiden played till like 11, and by the time you get home, you come down from the high that is Iron Maiden. It's 3 o'clock.
3: Were your ears ringing, Dwight? Do they do that after concerts?
2: No, not anymore because I've got a little bit damaged. But I will tell you.
1: I can't hear as well as anymore.
2: And I told you this Monday when I came in. I'll tell Tony. I was walking past the stages on Sunday going to set up for the broadcast. I guess it was around 10:30 or 11 a.m. in the morning. And it wasn't a whole lot of crowd there to absorb the bands that were playing on the main stage.
1: Oh, boy.
2: I thought my eardrum was going to pop.
1: Yeah.
2: It was loud. And there's an old saying, if it's too loud, you're too old. I got right to the booth. I go, well, I guess I'm too old.
1: Yeah. You guess you're too old. U.S. and China extend trade truce through January 10th. That's good news because it'll take us through the holidays. If you're worried about tariffs and everything else and where we are with China, this is making it January 10th is perfect. All right, let's get through Christmas. And then we'll start fighting with them again. So that is good news as we roll forward. If you were in Philadelphia in the airport, I did this story Monday or Tuesday where the computer went down and then, what do you mean? A construction company miles from the airport cut a wire and the backup went out. So they had to do a ground stop. Or we find out today or last night. They had, at the airport, 2 measles cases. Huh? Huh?
2: Measles?
1: Huh? Was it some construction guy cut a wire miles from the airport? Or was it the super secret airport police saying, shut it down? Shh,
2: there's 2 measles over here. Listen, do not hit the alert button if there's only 1 measle. It has to be at least 2 measles.
1: Scott asked me, do you have your measles shot? And I was like, I don't know.
2: Wait a minute. Band name, the measles, right?
3: Yeah. And calling the measles?
2: Well, all I know is I got inoculated when I was young by that air inoculation. I had like 30 shots in it, left a scar right here on my arm of the shoulder.
1: Left more than that.
2: I had to, I don't know. To this day, I have no idea what was in there. I guess polio.
1: I have no idea. I think it's a great point. It was a simple exchange between you asked, do you have your shot? And I was like, I have no idea.
2: Right.
1: I guess I do.
3: Yeah.
1: Are you inoculated for life with it?
2: I don't know.
3: See, and I've got to, well, I got to talk to him because I'm getting the shingles this year for the first time.
1: I think
2: I'm
1: going to do it too.
3: Yeah.
2: I've had the shingles.
3: Yeah.
2: Miserable, man. I like even the shirt up, it's a shirt, my t-shirt touched my back.
3: Yeah.
2: Excruciating pain.
1: I heard that.
3: Ouch.
2: Oh, it's horrible.
1: And, I heard
2: so
1: that.
2: So the thing about measles is you'll get it on one half of your body and not the other because it runs through the nerve.
3: Mm-hmm.
2: It's only one half.
1: The measles or the other one?
2: Shingles.
1: Okay, that's what I'll say.
2: Yeah.
1: So the measles, though, I'm pretty sure we're protected.
4: I would gladly vaccinate you this morning if you want.
2: Shut up, Fauci.
3: Oh, look at you two.
1: Yeah. All right, man. We're going to take a short break. We will come back.
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1: All right, welcome back. It's time to play Reelin' in the Years, which you might listen to at 6 o'clock tonight. No, it's Thursday. All right, welcome back to News Radio 840 WHAS. Matt Jones has his show. Gus is going to try to trick us, and he got us yesterday.
2: I think he might be on tonight.
1: Huh?
2: I think there might be a Reelin' in the Years tonight.
1: Okay, okay.
19: Oh, how about that? How about that, man?
1: Say, ask and it shall deliver. All right, so he's going to play songs that charted today. We guessed the year. We were convinced yesterday it was 1978. It was 1977. Gus, you got us.
2: That's right, baby. Let's see what you can do today. Your chance to redeem yourself. Make yourself good in society once again.
19: Oh, my gosh, the pressure you put on us.
1: This is Janet
2: Jackson. Correct.
19: What's the song?
2: If. There's a lot of creativity going on this day.
1: Okay.
2: Let's see, we can name the song something nice.
19: Is the cover Rhythm Nation? What?
2: Is the cover.
1: He's not going to tell
19: us. He's not going to give us the cover.
1: He's not going to tell us. Is this Chunky?
19: It sounds like
1: Janet Jackson or Skinny Janet Jackson?
2: No, this is Skinny.
1: Okay. That tells us a lot.
19: That sound right there sounds like Rhythm Nation's.
1: It does.
2: When would be the Chunky version of?
1: She was Oprah there for a while. She was up and down.
19: I like 89 or 90 on this because it sounds like something off Rhythm Nation.
1: All right. Okay. I don't have a guess. 89?
19: 89 or 90.
1: Yeah.
2: The hit song If from the album If, probably from the record label If.
19: Oh, the album If. Okay.
2: That makes sense.
19: All right, okay, I'm back to no clue.
2: Number four.

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1: Indeed.
0: I like 93. 91. No, I like 90.
2: I like 91 or 92.
0: Really?
2: I thought this was in that. I thought this was in that Tom Cruise movie about the cocktails.
0: Oh, that was 88. Cocktails was 88.
2: Okay, then I'm way off. I'm sorry.
3: That was in the 80s.
2: Maybe it's not. All right, I'm at 91, 92, but...
0: I'll go 92.
2: 93. Okay, I'll tell you if it's 93. Here's what I'll tell you if it's 93.
0: You want a quiz?
2: Yeah.
0: Let's say you're 39 years old. What are you a year later? You be 40.
2: Hold on.
3: I'm going to smack you in the face.
0: You be 40, no help.
2: I will predict now. If it's 93... I will always love you. Whitney Houston is on that list. We'll see if it is.
3: I thought that was 92.
2: All right.
0: I think you're right. I don't know. I think you're right.
3: All right, number three.
0: Three. It's voice got that late 80s, early 90s vibe. Who is this?
1: SWV. Right here.
0: Sisters with Voices has me at around 93.
2: You're a devious. You know, winning, I guess, is that important, Gus.
3: Does make you look groove a little bit, you know?
2: It does.
0: Sisters with Voices puts me about 92 or 3.
2: Might have danced to this at Cliffhangers.
0: Hey, I like your sister because she's got voices. Let's call her Sister with Voices.
2: Thank you, Bad Tony Vannetti.
3: I danced to this at the
0: You're
3: Rock
0: welcome.
3: Club.
2: I'm
0: would your sister like to go to Barino's with me and get a slice?
2: I like Bad Tony Vannetti. I miss him.
3: Yeah, that's pretty good.
1: All right, here we go. Number two, baby.
4: Party people!

0: There it is.
1: Boy, it's a tough one. I want to say 91 or 92.
0: Yeah, that's where I'm at. 91, 92, bro. Whoop.
1: There it is. Whoop. How about the IceHawks? Yeah. Dance and Carl?
0: Yeah, I was rocking at Players at this time.
1: You'll go 91?
0: Thursday nights on Bardstown Road across from the Kroger.
1: Upside down and inside out. One and two young kids, what it's all about.
2: Players. Where was Players?
0: Players was across the street on Bardstown Road from Kroger there.
2: By the way, at the State Fair, there was a booth that had all these shirts of previous nightclubs.
0: Oh, really?
2: I mean, there were a bunch of them. Some of them, I'm like, oh, I forgot about that one and this one. So I was like, hey, I was with my son. I go, look, this is pretty cool. So I was taking a picture or something. The lady goes, can I help you? I go, yeah, I was just looking at your stuff. She goes, we don't allow pictures in here.
1: Oh, because they get sued for copyright infringement.
2: I guess. And I was
0: No. War Plache's okay. Going, I'm sorry. If there was old bars that he owned, he's like, you're selling T-shirts with my old bar on it?
2: Right. I don't think so. There were some of those.
1: But Tony is dead wrong. The only Players was Players on Dixie Highway.
0: What was that?
1: I
0: disagree.
1: I'll go 91.
0: This could be 92. This was number one?
1: I'm with 92 or 3.
0: Oh, it had
2: number
0: to be.
2: Two. Here's there. Number one. Oh, all right, here we go. Here's number one. I need somebody uplifting.
0: Take me away, baby. I like 92.
1: I'll go 92. Lock us in for 92, baby.
0: Who is this, by the way?
2: This is... You don't know who this is?
0: No.
1: This is,
2: Come on. I will not give this to you.
1: Oh, it's What's-Her-Face that married...
0: What's-Her-Face, yeah, she was a top artist.
1: No, it sings a stupid Christmas song, Mariah Carey.
2: Mariah Carey. Just got her record broken by, what's-her-name, for the longest song.
0: That's true. The country girl, he left me for Texas or something.
2: Yeah,
0: All right, 1992, lock it in.
2: All right, these songs, and this song in particular, was number one on this date in 1993.
0: Well, we were working in rock radio at the time, so
1: yeah.
0: So it was very confusing.
1: What do you want
0: and
1: from me, Gus
0: alcohol
1: Allen?
0: Driven stuff.
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0: Calling all cars, as I bring in my friend Crystal Jarrell as we do some good for the neighborhood. Crystal, you there?
2: I am. Good morning.
0: This is for anybody that has... let's talk about what's going on first. There's a young man by Graham, by the name of Graham, and we all got together and did this last year for him. And boy, you talk about... You talk about seeing some joy. Talk about Graham. He's restricted to a wheelchair, but he loves cars, and he's got a birthday coming up. Talk about what we're going to do, Crystal, because it's absolutely beautiful. I got to participate last year.
1: You took the number one?
0: I took Air Force One.
1: Air Force One.
0: But there was talk about the event, Crystal, because this is a great way to help a young man out and put a little joy in your heart.
2: Yeah, absolutely. So we are inviting, like you said, all, we call him cool car parade, exotics, race cars, muscle cars, low riders, street rods, even we've got Jeeps, motorcycles, all kinds of things like that coming. And yes, he is absolutely super excited. He woke up yesterday morning smiling because he knows that this is parade week. So he is super excited.
0: Talk about Graham for a minute, because even though he's confined to a wheelchair, he's got so much joy on his face. He's constantly smiling. He's just a lovable guy. talk about Graham for a second, if you don't mind.
2: Yeah, absolutely. He, like you said, he is the happiest little kid you'll ever come across, in spite of everything he's been through.
0: Yeah.
2: He was diagnosed at 3 months old with a disease called X-linked myotubular myopathy, which is a congenital muscle disease that affects all of his skeletal muscles. He will never be able to sit, stand, walk. He has issues breathing on his own. He's on a ventilator, and can't, of course, swallow or anything like that, so he's got a feeding tube. But in spite of all that, he is the happiest, smartest little guy you'll ever find. Amazing sense of humor. We absolutely want to do anything to put a smile on his face and just give him a little bit of special, kind of put the spotlight on him.
1: Whose idea was the car parade? Whose idea was the car parade?
2: It was actually mine. What it is, our oldest son, Connor, is a race car driver. And last year, of course, he was turning 13. And so I thought this was a special birthday for him. And so I got with Connor and asked him if he thought he'd get some of his race car buddies to do a parade for Graham, and he said, yeah, I think I can get some cars together. And it just kind of grew from there. We ended up with over 100 cars last year. And so everyone, including Graham, had such a wonderful time last year. We decided to go ahead and do it again this year. It can be great for a couple of different groups of people. It can be the car lovers that wants to come out a little early and walk around and check out cars and, you know, socialize with other car guys, girls. Probably get there. The parade's going to start at 12:30 on the dot. And so we're saying if you want to come and hang out and look at cars, probably get there like 10:30, 11. If you are on a time constraint and need to get in and out quickly, you can get there at like 12. They're going to start lining up at around 12 and get lined up and do the parade
0: and
2: head out.
0: That's at Northeast Christian we're talking about. Northeast Christian.
2: Northeast Christian, yes. 9000 Brownsboro Road. They're going to be meeting in the side parking lot off of Chamberlain. Our house is less than a mile from the church. So it's not a huge time commitment if you have other things you need to get to. But yeah, absolutely come out and hang out with Mr. Graham and put a smile on his face.
0: So I want to talk to anybody that belongs to a car club, knows a car club, knows somebody within a car club. We're talking about Louisville Lowriders. We're talking about the Jeep clubs. Mm-hmm. We're talking about just the classic mm-hmm. cars. If you are in any of these types of clubs, please, I'm on the knees of my heart. Let's do this for little Graham because it's so special to him. And all it takes is you to drive by the house and see this young man's face light up. It's absolutely incredible. Absolutely amazing to do this. Crystal, one last time, I want to run it down. Everyone can meet. You can get there as early as 10 a.m. At Northeast. Yes. Northeast Christian.
2: Yeah.
0: Go ahead.
2: I was just going to say, I meant to include that the car does not need to be street legal. We actually have full-blown race cars coming that are not street legal. So, of course, we'll be bringing them in on race car haulers and then loading them in the church parking lot. So, yeah, anything like that, like I said, race cars, drag cars, street rods, muscle cars, exotics, anything like that would be great.
0: Lowriders, Jeeps, this is a call to action. Everybody, let's go. Let's do some good for the neighborhood for this young man, Graham Jarrell. Crystal, so great to hear from you, and I hope that he has the biggest parade ever, and let's do it every year, okay?
2: Mm-hmm. Yeah, we look forward to seeing you.
0: Okay, we'll see you, Crystal.
2: All right, bye-bye.
0: What a met the young man. He truly does have a smile on his face, and he's got a great sense of humor. It's absolutely amazing.
1: I mean, your Jeep's cool, but I mean, it doesn't really match up to all.
0: Yes, it does too, man. Are you kidding me? Air Force One.
1: It's like all these really cool cars, hot rods, and race cars, and they're like, how did that Jeep get in there?
0: Okay, well, now the Jeep Club's going to be protesting every Catholic People's Society event that you have.
1: I have a luncheon today.
0: Here's a bad bet. I always do these stories. I'm amazed at what people will pay at auction items for things.
1: You're fascinated with it.
0: I've got an unhealthy fascination with it.
1: It's kind of weird.
0: Well, it's like, you blew how much on what?
1: Yeah.
0: $7 million, but this was the Coke can that the guy that played Wookiee in Star Wars drank out of once. Me, merp.
1: Yeah, and you don't have weird interests that you spend too much time or money on.
0: What, health?
1: Among others, you have a heavy metal fascination that you spend way too much money and time on.
0: A little bit.
1: Judgy McJudge.
0: A little bit, baby. Well, here's just a case of that. Collectible sports trading cards is one thing. People pay all kinds of money for that because they expect it to skyrocket in value. I did that in 1989. Lance and I started buying baseball cards going, hey, you know, these might go up in value. Not sure that they did. This particular one, though, it was for, I'm not into NFL, I haven't been for a long time, but it's for a player, what was his name? Jackson Dart. Jackson with an X?
1: Yes, he just got hurt.
0: Mm-hmm. Exactly. Prior to the Monday night matchup between New York Giants and the LA Rams, one collector took a chance on a 1 out of 1. There's only one card of this. It's a Topps Chrome Rookie Premier. It's his autograph card. He paid $500,000 for it. Okay, this was before the Monday night game happened. Yeah. And then less than 48 hours after he purchases the game during the Monday night football game, Dart took a shot to the knee, ended his season. Now, it's not saying, look, players come back from injuries all the time.
1: Mm-hmm.
0: But knees and Achilles, they can taint a career, right, or not? I don't know.
1: I don't know what the value is. Again, it depends on what time and cards go up and down, and who knows. Something has to happen. Look, an O.J. Simpson rookie card became more valuable at some point.
0: Because he killed somebody.
1: Yeah, right. So you don't know what the reason was. All right, you both ready to punch me in the face?
0: I've been ready all morning. Please, it's about time.
1: Oh, so all right. For some reason, when I did the sports show, there was a sports company, one of the card makers, would send me this huge package in a clear box, and it was every single card they issued that year. It was like 400 cards. It was crazy. And they sent it to me every year. I never opened any of them. And then, so I had a 10 of these that were stacked up and we were doing something and clearing out stuff, and I just said, throw them all away.
0: Oh, no. Come on. And I

0: Fidetti along with Dwight Whitney and Scott Fitzgerald. We are brought to you by the Kentucky Office of Highway Safety. The Tony and Dwight Show as Bourbon Beyond kicks off today.
1: You know who that is?
0: Stills and Nash.
1: Right?
0: Crosby, Stills,
1: didn't
0: and
1: that
0: Nash
1: sound like it?
0: Yeah,
1: that's
0: who is it?
1: That's Stanley Simmons.
0: Yeah.
1: I mean, they're
0: playing today.
1: If you look at them, they look just like the old man.
0: So they have seven stages. I don't even know how you choose which stage to go over to. It's got to be crazy.
2: That's why if you're going to Bourbon and Beyond, download the Bourbon and Beyond app. It helps you keep track of the bands that you want to see in the stages, and it alerts your phone. Hey, you got an hour to get to such and such stage, whatever it might be. So I hope to see you out there. Bourbon and Beyond kicks off today. It's going to be a beautiful day, perfect day for it. So come on. The Australian Prime Minister revealed that an autonomous OpenAI artificial intelligence agent breached the government's online platform.
0: Yes, they did. And you can hear it right now. Hang on. Give me 3 seconds.
2: Okay. One alligator.
0: Two
2: alligators.
0: Darn it, where did it go? I had the
2: three
0: darn story.
2: Alligator.
0: Yeah, it was an AI. Hang on, here it is.
3: Lee Reber of Boise, Idaho, helped Russian nationals hide their ownership of a digital forensics firm. He allegedly worked with Moscow-based Oleg Davidov to pitch oxygen forensics software to U.S. agencies. The software, purportedly American but really developed in Russia, had previously been sold to the FSB, the intelligence agency successor to the KGB.
0: So they disguised themselves as a software company, an American software company. It's really Russian to set their bot inside our stuff and to find out that Dwight Whitten has heart troubles. I'm making it as an example.
2: Coming from the guy with the inferior heart that had a heart attack at the Catholic People's Society dinner.
0: I won't deny that accusation.
2: Let's keep it on AI going from... going from invading the Australian government's computers and even getting into their Medicare system, leading artificial intelligence executives urged the world governments to establish an international safeguard. These are the people running the companies. AI chief executive Sam Altman, also the Anthropic CEO, was there.
0: Mm-hmm.
2: They were addressing the United Nations. Both of them warned about the possibility of humans losing control over advanced AI systems and called for a democratic process of governments to shape the future of AI. These are the executives of the company saying, hey, our product could end the world.
0: I don't believe it anymore. I think it's a ruse. I think it's a red herring. I think it's powerful people that now are like, wait a minute, this product could make normal people or even abnormal people like Tony and Dwight be exceptional. We can't have that. They got to get in line and do what we tell them to do. Here's the Australian hack story.
3: This is the first publicly reported AI-led hack of a government website. Australian Prime Minister Anthony Albanese says an agent created by OpenAI accessed the country's universal healthcare statistics portal.
0: How does that help spies, knowing that my cholesterol level is a little high?
2: Well, they were confused on how AI got into the Australian computer system. So they were doing a forensic audit of it, and they thought they were going on top of the Australian computers, but they went down under.
0: Isn't a forensic audit like taking your car to the mechanic and not like if he tells you your alternator's busted, you got to go, yeah, okay, I need a new alternator. Are you sure? Yeah, man.
2: That's why you go to Tony's Brake and Alignment, because they will not throw that stuff on you. They just fix the car and they give you a 3-year, 36,000-mile warranty. Tony's Brake and Alignment.
0: You know the suicide prevention hotline.
2: 988, baby. Suicide prevention, 988.
0: Before we go to break, it's Suicide Prevention Month. There are two stories. There's Cindy Crawford's son, which will tell you being one of the prettiest people and richest people on the planet, that's not what it's about. It's a mental issue, suspected of an overdose. And then what's his name? Carrot Top. I'm sorry. Oh, yeah. I apologize. Carrot Top attempted again, alleged attempt at suicide. He's in treatment right now. That's two big stories in just the last couple of days. And it is Suicide Prevention Month. If you are suffering, ask for help.
2: Yes.
0: Ask for help. That people are there for you. Please. It's not the end. So ask for help and you can get it.
2: Depression does not discriminate.
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9: Out the red carpet. I'm Lisa Lucera, Fox News. After a day of talks, President Trump hosting China's President Xi Jinping at the White House.
10: Democrats, unsurprisingly, are dumping on the trip, but even some Republicans want Trump to drop the velvet glove and use the iron fist. One of the biggest issues is Iran. China is the largest buyer of Iranian oil. It's unclear if Trump will press Xi on Chinese hackers stealing data from U.S. AI developers. But Fox is told the two leaders are expected to announce an agreement to create a Cold War era direct hotline in case AI ever goes rogue.
9: Fox's Aisha Hasni at the White House. Iran's President Masoud Pezeshkian, meanwhile, denying reports that China is helping to fund Iran in its conflict with the U.S.
11: We can't even get our own money out of a country to which we have supplied goods, let alone using those funds to pay someone else in another corner of the world.
9: On Fox's special report with Brett Barron, Pezeshkian said if the U.S. continues to attack Iran, will respond strongly and resolutely.
11: We do not seek war. Rather, whenever they attack us, we are forced to defend ourselves.
9: He says Iran is being forced to surrender under terms that violate international law. Israeli Prime Minister Benjamin Netanyahu addressed the UN General Assembly this afternoon, responding to claims of genocide in Gaza, saying Israel was attacked.
12: We will continue to defend our state. We will continue to win, because we have no other choice.
9: And on Iran, Netanyahu said launching strikes on Tehran was one of the easiest decisions he's ever had to make. Before he spoke, a mass of delegates walked out. He denounced them, calling them moral cowards. Netanyahu came to New York City despite threats from Mayor Zoran Mamdani to have him arrested. America's listening to Fox News.
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21: Good evening, everyone, and welcome to tonight's episode of Centered on Health with Baptist Health here on News Radio 840 WHAS. I'm your host, Dr. Jeff Tuffman. Our phone number is 502-571-8484 if you want to call in and be a part of tonight's conversation. And if you've ever picked up a heavy box the wrong way, or woken up feeling like your spine was holding a grudge against you, or you have neck pain, tonight's episode is for you. When conservative treatments don't do the trick, spine care has come a remarkably long way from the days of long hospital stays and massive incisions. Joining us in the studio tonight is Dr. Michael Doyle, a Louisville native and U of L graduate with around three decades of expertise treating complex spine conditions. Dr. Doyle is at the forefront of modern minimally invasive care and artificial disc replacements. He's here to bust the common myths about back operations, share how tiny incisions lead to huge results, and explain how these changing advancements are getting people back to living pain-free. Dr. Doyle, welcome to the show.
22: Thanks for having me.
21: No, we're excited to have you. This is a topic I think most listeners, you know, have had back pain or neck pain at some point in their life. But before we jump into sort of the surgeries themselves and treatments, which I know is what you do, let's start with the basics of the spine. How is the human spine made, and what makes it so complex?
1: One of the things that makes it especially hard on the human spine is that we walk upright. So the lumbar spine in particular has to bear a lot of load. But the spine has to accomplish a lot of tasks. It has to protect the spinal cord and the nerves. It has to allow for flexibility, and it has to allow for strength, because the lower part of the spine, the lumbar, supports the entire rest of the body. And while doing that, it has to allow for flexibility and motion and put up a lot of stress.
21: And what are the different sections of the spine that you deal with?
1: So the upper part of the spine is, you know, known as the neck, is the cervical spine. And that's specialized in that, especially at the top between C1 and C2, the first and second bones in the spine, that allows almost all the rotation of our heads. And humans are unique in that we have quite a bit of rotational ability, the ability to look around. And that's what the cervical spine allows us to do. And then the next level down is the thoracic spine, and that's the part of the spine that's attached to the ribs. So the thoracic spine has to attach to the ribs and provide support there. One of the reasons that the thoracic spine doesn't usually get as many injuries is it's supported by the rib cage, so it doesn't bear as much stress. And then the lumbar spine is the low back, the five lumbar vertebrae, and that's a commonly injured area because it's subject to a lot of stress. It has to bear the weight of our bodies, and lifting and bending and all the things that we do put a lot of stress on our lumbar spine.
21: So the individual parts, the individual spine parts all the way down, are they made of, and how are they built so that when we talk about the surgeries that you do, that it makes sense to us?
1: So the spine has a lot of components. The big block-like parts that sort of provide the load-bearing are the vertebral bodies. And then in between the vertebral bodies are the discs, which are the pads or cushions between the bones. And they're modified joints that work like almost like a bushing and allow for shock absorption and flexibility. And they're the source of a lot of problems. When the discs bulge or herniate, they can push back into the spinal canal and compress the nerves and affect the nerves and affect the arms or legs. And then towards the back of the spine, there are joints called facet joints that lock the bones of the spine together. And they allow for flexibility, but also have to keep the bones in alignment and keep them from sliding back and forth out of position.
21: So when somebody has a problem with their back, why is it that sometimes they feel it like down the back of their leg or in their foot if the problem is up in their back?
1: There are a few reasons why a back problem can go into your extremity. One is that the spine is a deep structure, so it's innervated by the internal nervous system. So the pain can spread from the spine into a more distant area. So just like when someone has a heart attack, it can go down their arm. If you have pain from your spine, it can go into your hip or leg. But the reason that you can get really severe pain into your arm or leg is if a nerve is pinched, mm-hmm. it can cause pain down that extremity in the distribution of the nerve.
21: So, you know, we live in a time where we all have access to our own medical records. So even when I was having my own back problems, I got to see my own MRI report, and I saw all sorts of descriptions of things on my spine, and they were like, oh, that's normal. So what happens as we get older? What's sort of normal? And it's likely that if somebody gets imaging, they may have findings that are incidental.
1: That's right. And, you know, I have patients all the time come in and panic because they say, you know, Dr. Doyle, I have five bulging
21: right,
1: discs.
21: Right, right.
1: And, you know, if you live long enough, you'll have every bulging disc. Unfortunately, we're kind of designed to wear out. And to a certain extent, some arthritis is a normal part of aging. And if you get into your 40s and 50s, you will probably have some degenerative disc disease, maybe a little disc bulging, maybe a little bone spurring. And that, unfortunately, slowly progresses with age and genetics and wear and tear and injuries.
21: So if you image a healthy person, you might see these things, and they don't have to be, nothing has to be done about them.
1: That's correct.
21: So if somebody says, you know, one of the people say, oh, I threw my back out. What's happening when somebody throws their back out? What does that mean?
1: So it may be that it's could be just a basic strain or sprain where the ligaments, muscles, tendons, all the things that kind of bind our spine together can get damaged or bruised or inflamed just by overdoing it. It's also possible to tear a crack or tear in the wall of a disc and get what's called an annular tear, and that can sometimes be very painful. But in most cases, throwing your back out is a lumbar strain, and it's usually self-limited and usually gets better. The vast majority of Americans will at some point have a disabling bout of low back pain, and that doesn't mean they're, you know, ready for the operating room.
21: Right.
1: You're going to be crippled by it. It almost always gets better.
21: So you're in a unique situation because you are a neurosurgeon. You work alongside orthopedic surgeons in your practice. Tell us about that unique setup and what you see as an advantage of that.
1: It's really been a great advantage. You know, I've practiced in almost every setting, small practice, big practice, academics. But it's really nice being in a big orthopedic group because we have everything under one roof. So we have all the orthopedic specialists. We have physical therapy, pain management, x-ray, MRI. We have two large practices that have all those facilities, both in Southern Indiana, New Albany, and in Louisville. And neither one of those is a satellite or a main office. We have a full office with all my partners are in each one of those. Mm-hmm. And, you know, I can't tell you, almost every week someone that comes in with a purported back problem ends up having a real problem in their hip instead of their back, or their shoulder instead of their neck, or carpal tunnel instead of a pinched nerve in their neck. And it's nice because I can get them set up to see the right person in the right treatment with very little difficulty, all under one roof and one building.
21: Well, I had a lot of jokes planned about having neurosurgery and orthopedics in the same building, but I will spare you those. But it does sound like a very, you know, good setup in terms of, you know, because a patient and even maybe their referring physician may not know when there's a problem, like whether it's really a neurosurgical problem or an ortho spine kind of a problem.
1: It's true. I mean, a few years ago, I had a patient that had been treating for a bulging disc for several months and wasn't getting any better. And they came in and saw me. And as soon as I examined them, I realized they had a hip problem. And the patient disagreed with me and wanted me to treat the bulging disc. And eventually agreed to get an MRI of their hip. And they had a stress fracture of their hip and had to have surgery to fix that on their hip, and that solved the problem. So it's good to have access to the specialties who can take care of things if it's not necessarily a spine-related issue.
21: Yeah, it sounds like a great setup. Well, let's take a quick break, and then when we come back, we'll talk about some of the common conditions that are treated. This is Dr. Jeff Tovlin, and you are listening to Centered on Health with Baptist Health here on News Radio 840 WHAS. Our guest this evening, Dr. Michael Doyle, talking to us about neurosurgery. 502-571-8484. If you want to call in with a question, we'll be right back after this.
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21: Welcome back to Centered on Health with Baptist Health here on News Radio 840 WHAS. I'm your host, Dr. Jeff Tumlin, and tonight we're talking with neurosurgeon Dr. Michael Doyle about neurosurgical issues and problems. Our phone number is 502-571-8484 if you want to call in and be a part of the show. And in the first segment, we talked a lot about sort of understanding the anatomy and what we're dealing with. But Dr. Doyle, I think, you know, our listeners often like to know the common things that they hear and they read about or that, you know, their friends are telling them about. And so I thought maybe we could just sort of go through some of the more common things that are talked about when it comes to the spine. So starting with the discs, is there or what is the difference between a bulging or a herniated disc or a rupture? Like, what are the disc terminologies and what do they mean?
1: So as the disc degenerates, the wall of the disc can weaken, and that can allow it to bulge back towards the spinal canal a little bit. And then if there's actually a crack or tear in the wall of the disc that allows the softer cushioning material inside to start pushing back, then you can have a herniation or a rupture in which there's actually a fragment of disc that's actually pushing back. And sometimes a piece actually breaks loose and is in the spinal canal itself, and sometimes right up against the nerve. And that's when it can be very painful and cause a lot of usually extremity pain in your arm or leg.
21: Do the symptoms that somebody presents with give you kind of a clue as to where in the spine you might have a problem?
1: A lot of times it does, yeah. And if it's, you know, leg pain, I can even give a good guess about what disc is the problem based on the pattern and if there's a certain weakness or reflex changes. And that's where, you know, it's important to do a physical exam to try to pinpoint. And then, you know, an MRI will kind of give us, confirm what our suspicions.
21: What your suspicions are. And spinal stenosis, we hear, you know, I see it as a gastroenterologist on a lot of people's charts. And then a lot of people say, I've got spinal stenosis. What is that compared to a bulging disc?
1: Well, a bulging disc can contribute to spinal stenosis, but spinal stenosis is a general term for narrowing of the spinal canal. And in older patients, that's often the result of bone spurs that form adjacent to the spinal canal. We mentioned before that there are joints that lock the bones of the spine together, and they can get affected by osteoarthritis, which is characterized by bone spur formation. So if you ever look at an older person's knuckles and they have big lumps on their knuckles, those are osteophytes or bone spurs, and that happens as a result of osteoarthritis. And that's a very common problem. It's rare to get into really old age and not have some form of that.
21: Right.
1: So those bone spurs can grow towards the spinal canal and encroach on the spinal canal.
21: At any level?
1: At any level, but it's more common in the lumbar, but also in the cervical
21: spine.
1: In
21: the neck, yeah.
1: Once it narrows the spinal canal enough, it can really start to affect the legs and pinch the nerves. And one of the more common conditions is what's called neurogenic claudication, which is activity-related leg pain, where when someone walks, their legs start to kind of burn and feel rubbery and tingle, and they have to sit down.
21: And that tells you what?
1: That tells me that it might be a spinal stenosis. That's a very treatable condition.
21: Yeah. With like cleaning it out, or what's the...
1: Well, sometimes it can respond to reducing stress on the spine, to stabilizing the spine with proper exercises. The pain management doctors do a procedure called an epidural steroid injection, which can take inflammation out of the nerves and help with those lower extremity symptoms. When the symptoms progress despite non-operative treatment, then we do have to go in sometimes and open up the spinal canal by removing those bone spurs.
21: Got it. And what's sciatica?
1: Sciatica is kind of an old-fashioned term.
21: Okay.
1: Back before we really understood about the spine and had MRIs and all those sort of things, the sciatica was a term for pain down the leg and the distribution of the sciatic nerve. But actually, the sciatic nerve itself is very rarely involved. It's usually the nerve is pinched within the spinal canal, and those nerves go on to make up the sciatic nerve. So pain down the back of the leg into the foot, which is commonly referred to as sciatica, is usually from the nerves being pinched within the spinal canal, either by bone spur or disc or both.
21: So it's a manifestation of what we've been talking about in terms of the problems in the spine.
1: Right. So when a disc pushes back into the spinal canal, or when there's a bone spur or a combination of both, they can cause the spinal canal to be narrow, or they can put pressure on a single nerve, and then that causes pain to shoot down the leg and the pattern, the distribution of that nerve. And that's where, you know, we can sometimes guess what nerve it is. If it's down the back of the leg into the heel, it's S1, so that's L5-S1. If it goes across the top of the foot and causes some weakness and ability to raise your ankle, that's usually L5, L4-5, and so forth.
21: And I know it's not terribly common, but when somebody has pain or they have this radiation or they're worried about their back, most of the time, you know, they're going to make an appointment, they're going to see their primary care, they're going to come to see you. What are some times when they shouldn't? What would be considered more of like an emergency situation of the spine?
1: Well, I think if you have a severe sudden weakness in your extremity, either your arm or your leg, in conjunction with neck or back pain, that's something that would prompt an urgent visit. More urgent visit. Pain that persist despite your standard things, ice, heat, stretching, anti-inflammatory medicines, and just doesn't go away, should prompt a visit to a specialist.
21: So let's talk about some of those things you mentioned, because although we are thankful to have you in our community and at our service, if we could avoid needing surgery, everybody loves that idea. What are kind of the most common non-surgical things that one would think about?
1: Well, I think the initial thing is just ice is good for inflammation in the acute or early back injury setting. Heat can be good for muscle spasms if there's a lot of cramping and tightness. Anti-inflammatory medications are often really helpful if they're safe to use. And then physical therapy is often really helpful. So those are the basic things we try usually to start with. And then if despite that things aren't improving, then we'll sometimes get pain management involved, mm-hmm. and they can do intervention, sometimes other medications, and usually we go through several steps of non-operative treatment before we even talk about surgery.
21: So, you know, I'm fascinated by what you just said, and I'm going to explain why. You're a surgeon. You're trained to operate. Tell me about your view, your lens about the role of the surgeon and the patient in terms of when to have surgery, when to not have surgery. What are you seeing sort of out there in terms of patients kind of putting their trust in the surgeons?
1: Well, I think that the main thing is with surgery is to make sure it's necessary and that you've tried other things first. And it's not just that. It also has to include the probability that surgery is going to be effective. And I think there's sort of a misunderstanding among some people that if nothing else works, you might as well try surgery. Hmm. And I think if nothing else works and there's pathology that's amenable to surgery, then surgery might be a good idea. But I really like to have patients I operate on get better. When they don't, I sort of feel like a failure. So I like my patients to get better. And part of making sure the patients get better is making sure that the surgery is necessary and that
21: in the first place
1: we're doing the right thing for the right disease. And if all those things line up, then patients generally do really well. You know, I have patients come in all the time and they're like, oh, I wouldn't have back surgery. No one I know has ever gotten better.
21: Right.
1: And I always say, well, they didn't have me operate on, did they?
21: Well, that's a very confidence-inspiring statement for sure.
1: Well, not everybody gets better. I mean, that's the first thing I say is surgery doesn't always work. But for me to recommend it, I have to think there's a decent chance.
21: Well, I can only speak for myself, but you know, I appreciate that view because as a patient who has been in that situation, it feels helpless, and you really want to know that, you know, the person that you're looking to get advice from and to get guidance from is having your best interest. And, you know, because if you do a surgery that isn't going to help but could cause other issues, then you go down another pathway. So it's a tricky situation. So I appreciate the kind of the thoughtfulness that you put into it for us. Tell a little bit about physical therapy. How long would you give like physical therapy a chance before you were like, I don't think this is going to work?
1: Well, you know, it's funny because I think that's another misunderstanding I think some people have is that physical therapy is going to cure the problem.
21: Okay.
1: So I think physical therapy, rather than a treatment with a beginning and an end, is more of an education and a process to show you how to reduce stress on your spine and how to manage your spine in the future. So, you know, in my opinion, besides treatment, a good physical therapist will do a lot of teaching. So biomechanics, posture, ergonomics, lifting techniques. And then I think it's often really important to learn exercises to stabilize your spine, to maintain flexibility and mobility. And, you know, a lot of times patients come to me after they've had pain for months and months, and the pain has caused them to be less active and less mobile, and they become very sedentary. And then they have a second problem.
21: Right.
1: You know, their back is frozen on them, and then everything they do hurts. So, you know, I don't know that it's necessary to go to physical therapy over and over and over for months on end, but sometimes it takes, you know, a few months of really working at it and doing the exercises and getting your mobility back before you can start to see a whole lot of progress.
21: Well, I think that's a good place for us to take a break. And when we come back, we'll start talking about some of the surgeries when they are necessary. You are listening to Centered on Health with Baptist Health here on News Radio 840 WHAS. I'm your host, Dr. Jeff Tovlin. We're talking with neurosurgeon Dr. Michael Doyle this evening. Give us a call at 502-571-8484. We'll be right back.
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30: Hi, folks. It's WLKY meteorologist Eric Cernick. Let's look at your updated forecast. And those clouds continue to hang tough. But as the night goes on, we'll gradually start to clear those out and temperatures will begin to cool, dropping into the 50s overnight with some patchy fog by Friday morning. Friday should bring a little bit more sunshine with some passing clouds throughout the day. Otherwise, a nice looking day with pleasant temperatures as we top out in the mid 70s for an afternoon high. In the WLKY Weather Center, I'm meteorologist Eric Cernick.
31: Fox News, I'm John Saucier. Israeli Prime Minister Benjamin Netanyahu addressing the UN General Assembly today, sending a message to New York City Mayor Zoran Mamdani.
32: Since you were elected mayor of this city,
0: Many Jews no longer feel safe in New York. They talk to me. They tell me. This isn't the city we remember. It changed so quickly.
31: The sound courtesy of UNTV, Mayor Mamdani out with a statement accusing Netanyahu of repeating baseless lies meant to sanitize his genocide of Palestinians. NATO Secretary General Mark Rutte joined Fox with a message for his NATO colleagues regarding the Russian invasion of Ukraine.
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21: Welcome back to Centered on Health with Baptist Health here on News Radio 840 WHAS. I'm your host, Dr. Jeff Tublin. And if you are just joining us tonight, we're talking about neurosurgery with Dr. Michael Doyle from the Baptist Medical Group. We've been talking about the anatomy and some common conditions and a little bit about how to prevent people from needing to have surgery. But as we know, that is not always possible. So Dr. Doyle, what would you say is kind of the most common surgery that you have to do?
1: Probably the most common is a minimally invasive lumbar discectomy. And that's a surgery that's done to remove a disc herniation that's putting pressure on the nerve. It's most successful when there's a clear-cut leg pain from the hip down the leg and the distribution of the nerve that's being compressed. And nowadays, we can do that with a small incision. We insert a tube and operate through a small tube and then remove the tube. And the patient goes home the same day. Surgery takes 45 minutes to an hour. And some people have pretty rapid improvement in their leg pain, and the incision heals pretty quickly over a few weeks. I think that's one of our more successful surgeries as well.
21: So that's literally removing the disc out of the space?
1: So we don't remove all the disc. We remove the herniated part to make sure to take pressure off the nerve. While we're there, we unroof the nerve and remove any bone spurs, because sometimes there are some bone spurs that are contributing to pressure on the nerve in the same setting. And then we'll go into the disc space where the disc is and clean out any fragments that look like they could work their way out of the disc space and cause what was called a recurrent disc herniation. But we don't remove the whole disc. There's still a disc there. There's still a cushion there. And we don't implant anything in that procedure. We don't put any bone graft or screws or anything like that. We just, the goal is to take pressure off the nerve.
21: And you mentioned a term, minimally invasive. What does that mean, and why is it so important as an advancement in your techniques?
1: So if you can make a smaller incision and cause less tissue injury, then patients have less pain and recover faster. So the idea is, instead of, when I first trained to do a discectomy, we would make an inch or two incision and then pull all the muscle off the bone and make a big exposure and go in and do that surgery that way. And nowadays, it's no longer necessary to make as large of an incision or to get as much exposure, because you can really see everything you need through that tube that we use, that we insert. And instead of cutting the muscle and stripping it off the bone, we split the muscle, and then that tube holds the muscle away so we can see and get the surgery done. And then when we remove the tube, the muscle just falls back into place.
21: So you don't have to add the healing of the cut muscle to what you're already doing.
1: Right. So the muscle heals faster after being split and stretched a little bit to accommodate the tube than if we actually cut it away. And in addition, if you split the muscle, you don't necessarily denervate it or get rid of its nerve supply. If you strip the muscle away off the bone, then some of that muscle never really recovers and may shrink away, and then that muscle is no longer as functional.
21: And so, just to put it into perspective, how long would a recovery have been in the way we used to do the surgery? And what are you seeing now in terms of both hospital stay and recovery time?
1: So I think in the 90s, when as I was in training and first started doing that procedure, people would have a lot more pain for a lot longer.
21: Okay.
1: And probably it would be 2 or 3 months before they really felt comfortable doing much of anything. Nowadays, with the minimally invasive approach, we sort of have to sit on people. They want to golf. They want to get out and cut their grass. I have patients that are just dying to mow their yards. And even though people recover pretty quickly, they still have some pain after surgery. But even once a lot of the pain is gone, we still restrict patients for 3 months or so because we don't want them to put too much stress on their back and get a recurrent disc herniation. We want them to heal before they put stress in their back and have the potential to stress the disc and potentially squeeze another piece of disc back into the spinal canal and have to have the surgery redone.
21: I do want to talk more about the kind of the low back surgery, but one of the things I want to pick your brain about specifically, because I know it's an area of interest that you do that we haven't talked about it much on this show, is the neck. People have neck pain a lot, and I think it might get overlooked, right, as far as being a problem from the spine?
1: Well, I think so. Cervical spine surgery is kind of one of my special interests and niches, even though I operate on the entire spine. But I really especially enjoy cervical spine surgery. And, you know, the cervical spine, problems in the cervical spine can mimic so many other problems. You know, for example, I have a lot of patients that come in and they've had a thoracic MRI because they have pain under their shoulder blade. And that's almost always from the cervical spine. We talked about referred pain where pain can spread. And a neck problem often causes pain up under the shoulder blade or into the shoulder or into the upper arm. A neck problem is a very common problem of tension type headaches. So headaches that start in the back of the head on both sides are often the result of muscle spasms that come from a neck problem. Hmm. And a lot of patients say that, well, I have horrible migraines. A migraine is more than just a bad headache. A migraine is a very specific throbbing vascular headache.
21: Right.
1: And more patients have tension headaches. And a lot of times it is from a problem in the neck. And then I think the thing that's most rewarding is I often find, especially in older patients that have balance problems, we end up finding that their spinal cord is being pinched in their cervical spine, and that can affect everything from the neck down, including their lower extremities and their balance and their gait. So sometimes we're able to find a patient who's had balance problems, and we can pinpoint that it's coming from the spinal cord being pinched. And when we can take pressure off the spinal cord, it's really rewarding to see the balance and gait improve over months of recovery.
21: So the problem in those distal extremities are coming all the way up from the top of the spinal cord.
1: Right. So a problem, if your spinal cord is pinched in your cervical spine, it can cause problems from the neck down, including into your legs. That's more common. In my experience, it's more common to have balance problems from a cervical spine issue than from a lumbar spine issue.
21: I think we all can conjure up the image of, you know, the athlete getting the C collar on and they're worried about the spine. But what are the more common reasons that people get spine neck problems that you see?
1: The neck takes a lot of stress, and there are discs and joints and so many structures in the cervical spine that are affected by arthritis. So we see bone spurs form across the discs or across the joints. We see disc herniations. There are a lot of things that can grow towards the spinal canal and cause cervical stenosis or narrowing of the spinal canal that could pinch the nerves or, in the worst case scenario, pinch the spinal cord.
21: Are we doing things to cause those? Like, is it our posture leaning over our desks at work? Is that a real thing? Or like, do most of the things that you see, were they avoidable, or are these just what happens to us?
1: I think a lot of the things that we do nowadays contribute to it. I think the face down into the phone scrolling is tough. I think sitting all day in front of the computer, multitasking with the phone tucked up against our shoulder, typing, you know, awkward positions, basically anything that keeps your neck in a unnatural position for a long period of time is putting a lot of stress on it.
21: What can we do about it?
1: I think we need to be aware of our posture and our ergonomics and set up the computer screen properly when we're reading and scrolling and on our phones, try to hold the phone up and keep a more natural posture. And then I think avoiding injuries. You know, if your neck is just always taking a beating, you're going to eventually pay for it. And I personally, I kind of found that because I look into a

0: covering quite a bit of ground. We've talked about neck surgery. And one of the things that you mentioned when you were talking about it was you said something called the anterior approach, which I know means going from the front. And if I remember my anatomy, there's a lot of things between that neck and where you start to operate. So what's the advantage of an anterior approach and how do you avoid all those other structures?
1: One of the reasons that in the cervical spine we go from the front is that a lot of the pathology is in the front. So the disc is in the front, a bone spur is in the front. And it's much easier to access that pathology and get it taken care of from the front than from the back. In the cervical spine, we have the spinal cord to deal with. So if we're coming from the back, we can't really pull the spinal cord out of the way to get to the bone spurs or discs that are in front of the spinal cord. We don't have that same problem in the lumbar spine because the lumbar spinal canal contains nerves that can be pulled over to the side. Mm. The spinal cord ends up at the very top of the lumbar spine, and then we have nerves in the lumbar spine. But in the cervical spine, we have the spinal cord. So when we come from the back, it's in the way. The other nice thing about that approach coming from the front in the cervical spine is that there's a plane between the big muscle here, the sternocleidomastoid, and your esophagus and larynx that just kind of opens up. And in a normal sized person, it's very easy to expose that without causing any significant tissue damage or really a lot of pain. Mm-hmm. People really bounce back from that surgery quickly.
0: And one of the things I try and do on the show is think about what questions people might have out there or what kind of things get perpetuated. And I think one of the things that we hear a lot of is, oh man, don't have surgery. Once you have surgery, you are going to have another one and then you're going to have another one. Where does that stem from and how much truth is there to that?
1: Well, I think there is a certain amount of truth to that because like we mentioned, if you have genetic or environmental factors that predispose you to having stenosis or disc herniation in one place, then eventually you might get it somewhere else. One of the reasons that was a problem, especially in the old days, is that lumbar fusions were often done with only a posterior approach. So a lot of patients were fused with what's called a flat back, where the normal curve of the lumbar spine wasn't restored. And if you fuse someone without restoring the normal curve, then it puts a lot more stress on the level above, and they're almost certain to wear that one out rapidly and have to have the fusion extended. Nowadays, we do a lot more of our lumbar fusions from a lateral or anterior approach, and we open the disc space up and put a large cage in the anterior spine, and that maintains a more normal lordosis or curve to the lumbar spine. And if you can maintain the normal curve, you don't put as much stress on the level above, and you're less likely to get adjacent level disease. And that's another reason why in the cervical spine as well, we like to go from the front because we can open the disc up and reestablish a more normal curve in the cervical spine by putting a cage in there to maintain the normal disc height.
0: And is the cage kind of what people refer to as like hardware? Like when
1: that's right. Yeah. And almost nowadays, it's almost always titanium. The body doesn't really react to titanium, and it's hollow, so we pack it with bone graft.
0: And so, in general, these days, how quickly after one of these minimally invasive surgeries are people playing golf, exercising, getting back to kind of the real reason that they want to have these surgeries, which is to live their life?
1: Right. People are back up and around taking care of themselves within a few days of surgery. People are usually driving within a few weeks. I usually have people wait to golf for 3 or 4 months, especially if they have a lumbar disc surgery, because I don't want them to get a recurrence. And they're often feeling good enough to golf, but it's probably not the smartest thing just yet.
0: So how long do you usually?
1: Usually 3 or 4
0: three
1: months.
0: 3 or 4 months.
1: And I ask golfers to sort of ease in, do a little chipping, and also get flexible and fit. Part of the problem is that with this surgery, before surgery, people have often been in pain and really debilitated for several months. So sometimes they've deconditioned, they've lost their flexibility, they've lost their core strength. And then they, on top of that, they're recovering from a surgery, so they've had even more time to sort of decondition. So before I really think it's advisable to get back into really heavy duty physical activity. I think you need to have time to heal, and I think you need to have time to get your fitness and flexibility back.
0: Yeah, I think kind of the worst thing would be to rush it and then not give yourself the time to heal and maybe set yourself back.
1: Right, and we don't want to see a recurrent disc herniation have to operate again.
0: I love that. Well, thank you so much. That's going to do it for tonight's episode of Centered on Health with Baptist Health here on News Radio 840 WHAS. I want to thank Dr. Michael Doyle from the Baptist Medical Group for being here to educate us and answer my questions. And I want to thank our producer, Rachel, and all of you listeners. So join us again next week for another episode. And I hope everybody has a safe and wonderful weekend.
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6: Out the red carpet. I'm Lisa Lacera, Fox News. China's President Xi Jinping has arrived at the White House for a state dinner in his honor after talks this afternoon with President Trump.
7: The two world leaders, they spent a lot of time in an in-depth conversation inside the Oval Office, then moved over to the Cabinet Room. One big topic, artificial intelligence. China's trying to catch up with the U.S., and President Trump says he wants U.S. companies to maintain their lead. Now, we're expecting an announcement about a direct AI hotline between the U.S. and China. The U.S. Trade Representative Jamison Greer says there's internal discussions now, and they're debating what could be revealed over that hotline because of national security. China experts cautious about the deliverables.
6: Fox Business's Edward Lawrence at the White House. Israeli Prime Minister Benjamin Netanyahu striking a defiant tone as he addressed the UN General Assembly this afternoon, speaking about his decision to launch strikes against Iran.
8: It was one of the easiest decisions I've ever had to make as Prime Minister. Because if we hadn't done it, we'd all be dead.
6: Netanyahu thanked President Trump for his support during the Iran conflict. He also called out New York City Mayor Zohran Mamdani, who was called him a war criminal responsible for genocide. Netanyahu said Jews in New York City feel unsafe since Mamdani took office. Mamdani fired back, saying Netanyahu used his speech to perpetuate baseless lies. A man who was shot in the attempt on President Trump's life during a rally in Butler, Pennsylvania in 2024 has died. James Copenhaver was in the bleachers during the rally when a 20-year-old man opened fire from a nearby building. He was hit in the arm and abdomen, which left him with lingering injuries. Two other attendees were also shot. One man died. President Trump was grazed in the ear. Forecasters say a powerful nor'easter is threatening millions from Virginia to Massachusetts, causing coastal flooding and dangerous surf. America's listening to Fox News.
9: If you run a business, you know the value of trust. It's what keeps your customers coming back. And it's what you get when you advertise with iHeart. More than 75%.